0: Intense rains. We had in some places 4 to 7 inches of rain. It soaked the ground and it was just too much for this tree right here. Toppling trees proved to be deadly in this storm. At least 4 people have died due to Hurricane Isaias, and some of those deaths are attributed to falling trees. But the power outages really remain the most significant issue at this point. Hundreds of thousands of customers still without power. Luckily, we've got thousands of linemen on the ground here in Florida.
1: And forecasters say that Isaias will produce heavy rainfall across the southern Appalachians and southeast today, possibly triggering flooding and landslides. Authorities in Erie, Pennsylvania are investigating a mass shooting in which a gunman killed 8 people last night, including a pregnant woman and 2 children. Police Chief Rick Laura tells reporters,
2: based on the evidence gathered to this date, investigators have determined that the victims inside the residence were killed and the suspect died from a self-inflicted gunshot wound before officers arrived.
1: Laura says the victims were family members and a friend. No word on a motive. Officials in Saudi Arabia say an attack on the international airport in Riyadh today killed 12 people, including an American, and injured more than 300. At least 2 explosions rocked the city, forcing evacuations. Airport has been targeted repeatedly by Iran-backed Houthi rebels, and earlier this week, attacks killed 6 people. 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
11: Are you ready?
12: Jamie Markley, David Van Camp, and Scott Robbins.
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17: All right, let's do it. 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
18: Yep.
17: Okay, all of a sudden the narrative gets turned around in New York City. We get no coverage, it doesn't seem, on people saying, long live Hamas, and chanting it on the October 7th anniversary.
18: Yes.
17: But, oh my gosh, something happened with an ICE agent. Stop the presses.
18: Right. Well, an ICE agent shot and wounded a foreign gang member with multiple prior arrests in New York City yesterday during an enforcement operation, and there was reportedly a child in the car, so that's why people have started freaking out about it. The child is fine.
17: Yeah.
18: Well, physically fine, at least. I'm sure scared to death, but physically okay. But immediately, the communist mayor of New York, trying to get back on the good side of his communist brethren, held a press conference denouncing ICE.
17: Of course.
19: We know that ICE is rotten to its core.
17: You know that.
19: Today's shooting is only further devastating confirmation of what we have long known, which is that ICE operates with impunity, that they sow chaos and terror across our country, that they have killed far more of our neighbors than they could ever have claimed to save.
17: What? What? Based on what?
18: Yeah, that's another one of those without evidence moments.
17: No kidding.
20: You know how dangerous that is, what he just did?
17: Yes.
20: Putting a target on the backs of every ICE agent.
17: You know, do it all the time.
20: There's a side of me, when I see this story today, there is a side of me that says, you know what? Done with it. Done with. We're going to pull all ICE out. You guys just go ahead and take it down.
17: That's what they want.
20: I don't want you. We're not going to do anything anymore with you. We're done. You're out there on an island on your own. Go ahead. Deal with it.
17: But then a lot of innocent people pay the price for that.
20: I understand that. But a lot of innocent people pay the price for stupid decisions that are made by people who lead them.
17: Man, you're going off and we're only a third of the way through the clip.
20: I'm watching it. There was no mention of why they were after this guy.
17: No, there was not.
20: In the story, none of that.
17: No.
20: It was just a guy minding his own business.
17: Or he tried to use the car again as a weapon.
20: As a weapon.
17: They didn't mention that either.
20: No.
17: Of course
20: it's
17: not.
20: It's so frustrating, but there's just a side of me that's like, you know what? Let it go to hell in a handbag. We'll sit back and watch it burn. I don't, whatever.
18: Well, I think you do that as long as you also pull any relevant law enforcement federal funding.
20: Yeah, I agree.
18: Just say, look, we're not, no more FBI grants, whatever.
20: Yeah, we're
18: you're
20: doing
18: on your
20: anything.
18: Own, New York.
20: Yeah,
18: of course, then you'll get some liberal judge that says, well, you can't enforce federal law, but you do have to provide federal funds or some nonsense.
20: Yeah,
18: it
20: would be that way.
17: The sad thing is, this is part of what they want. In some ways, they want the chaos. Mm-hmm. They want to destroy the country from within.
20: Mm.
17: And if you can take out first, well, the biggest city in America, well, that's part of the mission.
18: Yeah.
20: And then you get the sympathetic media, and you get, I mean, it's just the whole thing.
17: Oh, it's infuriating.
20: So infuriating. But I'm just saying, you elected this guy.
17: Yes.
20: You elected this guy.
17: Yeah.
20: You voted democratically, went out there and cast a vote for this guy. You wanted him, you got him.
17: And we got more of him.
20: And,
19: I also want to say something on a personal note. I stand here not just as the mayor of our city, but as someone who is proud to be an immigrant in our city. And I know that these kinds of raids, this kind of terrorizing of this city, leaves the 3 million immigrants of this city asking if they are safe here, if they belong here, if this too can be their home here.
17: We will not when they're criminals, man.
18: Yeah.
17: No. No, we'd all be better off if you went back too. But I know you're not going to do that. Yeah, but go ahead.
19: We will not normalize ICE's viciousness.
17: We will not
19: accept its cruelty.
17: They're upholding the law. You have to have laws. This is so nonsensical.
20: The whole thing is.
17: Oh, yeah. Okay.
19: We know, and I have said this directly.
11: I love that. We know.
19: Whether to the president or to the public.
11: Yeah.
19: ICE undermines public safety.
11: How?
19: It makes us less safe.
11: Okay, enough nonsense. Sorry, David. Can't do the rest of the
18: That's all right, man. That's all right.
11: Had enough.
20: You know what? And I think he's feeling the heat from getting booed, from getting heckled.
11: Mm-hmm. Oh, yeah.
20: That he's not quite far left enough, that he has to go back and get some cred. So he's going to grab it wherever he can.
11: Oh, yeah.
20: It's
11: enough to have that idiot go out and do that.
20: Yeah.
11: And then it's how media covers it.
20: Oh, yeah.
11: And again, with ABC, there's no coverage of October 7th. And then what happened with even Mamdani getting yelled at, saying, how many kids you killed today? To genocide? All that nonsense. Long live Hamas, mm-hmm. Allah Akbar, all that stuff. In New York City.
20: Yep. Yes.
11: Not covered.
20: Mm-hmm.
11: But then you get this story, of course.
13: Overnight anger in a New York City neighborhood. Protesters clashing with federal agents and police after ICE officers shot a man they were trying to detain. Police say 28-year-old Oscar Belgal was parking his car with a 5-year-old inside when immigration officers rushed in and one of them opened fire.
14: Pop, pop, pop, pop, pop. That's what he heard.
13: Bullet holes visible in the windshield.
11: Because that's all it was. They just saw him. Hey, I think this is the guy we're trying to arrest here. Fire first and ask questions later. Pop, pop, pop, pop.
18: Right, that's all they did.
11: That's exactly what happened.
18: Yes.
20: It's such lying garbage.
11: Sacks.
20: I know it's terrible. It's really terrible.
11: Yes,
20: because if you're hearing the story for the first time, you're a 5-year-old in the car, and he didn't what he was innocent. He was just driving around. He didn't do anything.
11: Why would you put that 5-year-old in harm's way if you're the driver? Does anyone have that take?
20: Well, he's just obeying the law and doing
11: media.
20: Just a working man out there, taking this kid to daycare.
18: It's one of our friends.
11: So, try to ram someone with your car with a 5-year-old when they have weapons pulled.
20: I know.
11: That's a great idea, buddy.
20: I get it.
11: Outstanding father.
20: But we're never going to know that part of the story. Never.
11: No, because that's just a propaganda wing.
20: You're hearing it here maybe for the first time today. But, that's exactly what happened.
11: Yeah. Well, if you're getting fired up, let's talk about some debates last night.
18: Oh, yeah.
20: Okay.
11: Well, let's start here. We'll go to Michigan, because this was, in some ways, unreal. There was a pretty simple question asked, okay?
15: Who do you think's a bigger threat to the United States, Israel or Iran? You have 60 seconds.
21: And again, Rick, I'm just going to say that that's a ridiculous hypothetical.
15: I'll ask one last time, Israel or Iran?
21: That's, a ridiculous question. I think both of them have proven dangerous in their own way.
11: Oh, my gosh. That's Abdul El-Sayed.
18: What does that even mean? They're both dangerous in their own way to American security?
11: Apparently. That's his take.
18: What is he? Is he a 9/11 truther as well? He thinks that Israel had something to do with September 11th?
11: Maybe.
18: Okay.
11: Well, they're executing a genocide in Gaza, and our tax dollars, instead of going to help our kids.
20: Oh, don't even get me going on that either.
11: Is going to fight this war, this unjust war. Okay.
20: So tired of hearing that. The money we could save, we could put back into our education system. Mm-hmm. It's not, money's not the problem right now.
11: Oh, with education?
20: Well, no, yeah, but...
11: Dude, let's just stay on this for a second.
20: Okay, I'm sorry.
11: Israel or Iran? That's a pretty simple question.
18: Yes.
11: Obviously, Iran. He can't say it. A lot of money that funds him comes from Muslim Brotherhood. They're trying to stay away from all that. We're talking about grocery prices here. We're talking about gas prices.
18: Right.
11: No. It goes beyond that. And again, for a lot of people that have not paid all that much attention, that is this dude. And it's interesting. I'll go back to ABC for a second for you, as far as the debates last night. Because you heard all these different clips between Mike Rogers and Abdul. So how would legacy media treat that?
22: A fiery night of debates and three races that could determine control of the Senate, with Democrats repeatedly tying their Republican opponents to President Trump's tariffs and the war in Iran.
21: Are you winning? Are we winning? Is anyone actually winning? That's the kind of policy you're going to get from a guy who wants to be a sock puppet for the Trump administration.
22: In Michigan, Democrat Dr. Abdul El-Sayed and Republican challenger former Congressman Mike Rogers exchanging personal attacks.
21: Why are you going to go ahead and say that I'm go ahead and say it.
23: No, I'm going to say what?
21: You've been tiptoeing around the whole time. Just say it.
23: No,
21: say it.
23: I haven't been.
22: In a contentious moment, Rogers seemingly suggested that El-Sayed, who was Muslim, and his family had ties to terrorism.
18: They do.
23: No, well, let's do this. Let's open up this can of worms.
15: I'll give you.
0: I'll tell you what my mother did. She was a small.
21: You go after my mom.
22: El Sayed firing back.
21: He wants this to be about anything but his own record. He's okay if the
0: because
21: federal government
0: can't talk about.
21: He's okay
0: his
21: if the federal
0: record.
21: Government spies on you, but he wants to make this about anybody else. Going after my mom, my sister. Got nothing to actual say about me.
22: Down in Georgia, Republican.
11: And that's all you get from Michigan.
18: That's it.
11: That's it.
18: No, like, hey, by the way, his mom was cashing checks for Osama bin Laden.
11: Nope. You're not going to hear that. You're not going to hear the Iran-Israel question.
18: Oh,
11: you're not
18: yeah,
11: going
18: just...
11: to hear Mike Rogers talk about his properties.
18: It's just mean old Mike Rogers going after the Muslim guy.
11: Yes.
18: And his mom.
11: Yes.
18: Okay.
20: And his mom.
11: Yes. Yeah.
20: Can't go after his mom, man.
11: None of that other stuff.
1: He's a little concerned about the two properties he owns, United Arab Emirates. I think the other one is Egypt, if I'm not mistaken. Can you correct me? Where's the other one?
21: Yeah, no.
1: Uh-huh. Yeah, that's exactly right.
11: None of that. You don't want any of that. Just prop up Abdul,
20: it's
11: would you?
20: Just brutal.
11: Yeah, it's something. Man, on CNN, Abby Phillip, why is El Sayed always asked questions about terrorism?
20: Gee, I don't know.
11: It sounds Islamophobic, doesn't it? Mm-hmm. Listen to this crap.
2: The reason I'm asking this is because these questions are being asked of Abdul El Sayed because he's Muslim. And Bernie Sanders wants to cut off aid and military weapons to Israel as well, right? There are maybe 45 Democrats in the Senate at this point who would vote for that at this point.
23: Pretty far north of that.
2: A lot of mainstream Democrats have that view. Just to play devil's advocate, you know, as Van is making this point, if you're Abdul El Sayed, you're wondering why is it that he is being asked constantly to address terrorism. When he's talking about the economy, the only retort on the other side is addressing terrorism, addressing terror attacks, addressing Iran, addressing all of these other things. I think that's the question.
23: I think
2: if you're Abdul El Sayed.
11: Okay.
20: I got lost as to what the question actually was. Wow.
11: Why is he being singled out asked about terrorism?
18: Well, you know why? Because he has a lot of ties to terrorist organizations.
11: Yes.
18: That's a thing.
11: Well, and the panel's like, what? Are you serious?
2: El Sayed,
23: if
2: you're
23: he
2: wondering.
23: Kept having answered the same question and he answered it clearly, I would totally agree with that. And this is where I get back to, if you believe that, you know, Iran and Israel are either equal parts or Israel's more a threat to the U.S. than Iran, what the hell, right? If your first reaction to, again, a terrorist attack in the state that you choose to represent that happened in March against the synagogue, if your first reaction is hurt people, the reaction with the Khamenei killing was, I don't really know what to say because a lot of people that I know feel very hurt right now because they were his supporters, right? Again, we're not talking about some nebulous entity. We're talking about foreign terrorist organizations that have declared so and have been recognized as such by Republican and Democratic administration who have the blood of thousands of Americans
11: on their hands. Yes.
18: Yeah.
11: It's not that hard.
18: Yeah, it's not coming out of nowhere.
11: Right. It's just unfair that he's asked these questions.
20: Something.
11: And then, David, where's Tallarico? Where'd he go?
18: Dude, I have no idea. You know,
20: I was talking to our friends in Dallas today. We're going to organize a committee to kind of fan out, like, and try to find him this weekend.
18: Oh, yeah. The rumor is that he had to check himself into a mental health institute.
11: Very interesting.
18: But I don't know.
20: Wow, that's a bombshell, too.
18: Yeah.
11: And you have a clip of a local news anchor?
18: Rudy Kosky with Fox 7 in Austin tried to just get, like, a quick Zoom call with him.
11: Okay.
18: Here's how that went.
24: Yeah, I reached out to Tallarico's campaign today and told him you or I will be more than willing to do a Zoom interview, a proof of life Zoom interview to show that he's there. But apparently he is really knocked down by this flu bug.
11: Wow.
20: Is that what it is?
11: Oh, man. Sad death from the NFL we got to talk about.
20: Yes.
11: And the five stories we're watching today, straight ahead.
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0: The Markley, Van Camp, and Robbins Show. Jamie Markley, David Van Camp, Scott Robbins, and now the five stories we're watching today.
1: All right, number five, legendary NFL coach Mike Ditka has died at the age of 86.
2: Wow.
1: Yeah.
2: I knew he'd been ill, but it's still kind of a shock to the system.
0: Only coach to ever bring a Super Bowl title to Chicago.
2: Yeah, mm-hmm. I know.
0: Beloved in that town to this day.
2: Oh yeah. It'll be interesting to see what the Bears do.
1: Yeah.
0: I mean, oh, it'll be a patch or something.
2: They'll honor him, I'm sure, mm-hmm. sure, before the game. But they got the Packers too this weekend. So.
0: Oh wow.
2: Yeah, that's right. Yeah, patch. Yeah, I'm guessing we'll go on the uniforms. Yes. Yeah.
1: All right. Number four: young teenagers are less likely to identify as lesbian, gay, or bisexual by a lot. Actually, it's sort of like normalizing out. More than a few years ago, according to a new analysis, and I love the quote to the Washington Post from this professor of psychology.
2: Yes.
1: It really does look like a free fall, but what's causing it is unclear. Well, it's not the trend anymore.
2: Well, it's social no contagion longer has run its course.
0: A social contagion.
2: Right. Yes.
0: We go to the professional for the quote. Right. It's unclear.
2: I'm sure he's got some papers published. Yes.
1: Yeah. Number three, the execution of the Fort Hood shooter will be live streamed for the public, according to Secretary of War Pete Hegseth.
2: I shouldn't like this idea, but I do. I do think they're missing the boat on the pay-per-view angle, though.
1: Right.
0: I'm telling you right now, you're a horrible person. You know how I know this?
2: How's that?
0: Well, Good Morning America.
1: Oh, yeah.
0: It's like, oh, my gosh, they're out of their minds.
3: Horrific crime. Army Major Nadal Hassan killing 13 and wounding dozens more at Fort Hood, Texas in 2009. He was sentenced to death, and earlier this week, the Pentagon announcing he would face a firing squad, which has not been done in the military since World War II.
0: Does that mean it's a bad thing?
1: Right. I think it's actually a bad thing that it hasn't been done.
0: Well, here you go.
3: But now Secretary Pete Hegseth confirming that the execution will be live streamed after telling a conservative outlet while aboard the USS Lincoln that he wanted the execution to be public.
0: Yes. Mm-hmm. All right, let me go to the end of it, because you'll crack up at this, the way it is.
3: It should not be happening in America. And indeed, according to Amnesty International, only two countries carried out public executions in the last year, Iran and the Taliban in Afghanistan. Mm-hmm. Michael?
4: Wow. Now, that says a lot right there, Martha. Just
2: what's it say?
1: All right.
0: Sorry to interrupt the five there. I just knew you would enjoy that.
1: That says a lot right there, doesn't it? Really? Okay.
2: What?
1: Number two.
2: Not going to happen, I don't think. Anyway.
1: Well. Number two, New York Mayor Zoran Mamdani is freaking out because ICE agents shot an illegal alien gang member during an arrest, claiming without evidence that ICE kills more people than they protect, even though they didn't kill the guy. But anyway.
0: Yeah, when a news organization plays that clip, do they correct him?
1: No.
0: No.
1: No, and they don't add the snarky without evidence.
0: Nope.
1: And then number one, the Democrat nominee for Senate in Texas is still in hiding. An Austin TV station asked to do a quick Zoom call for proof of life, and James Tallarico's team declined.
0: So where is the story coming from that he could have checked in to get mental help somewhere?
1: A lot of people talk. Spencer Pratt, of all people, is saying he's got sources telling him that.
0: Okay.
1: I don't know. It just seems like if he's down with the flu bug, the team would be way more open to talking about it. But anyway, those are the top five stories we're watching today, Scott.
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0: Well, I noticed ABC today did not have an update on the Cornell 7.
1: Oh, really? After some more text messages were highlighted?
0: I think there's a good reason for that. We will get to it and around to watch your story straight ahead.

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1: The commander-in-chief is campaigner-in-chief. I'm Daria Albinger, Fox News. President Trump has been on the road most of the week, mainly in deep red states, to support candidates ahead of the midterm elections. Today, his travels took him to Tennessee to campaign for Senator Bill Hagerty.
2: The senators, there's some respected, some not respected, some okay. He's one of the most respected senators in Washington. And when we have problems, you can go to Bill Hagerty. This is a brilliant, great man. And you're lucky to have him.
1: He also stumped her Senator Marsha Blackburn, who's running for governor in a race that's getting increasingly tight. At least four deaths are blamed on what was once Hurricane Isaias. It's now a post-tropical cyclone. It made landfall overnight along the Florida Panhandle, a Category 2 storm. Fox Weather's Brandi Campbell with more from Pensacola Beach, Florida.
3: Overnight in Pensacola Beach, we had a 102-mile-per-hour wind gust recorded here in Pensacola. And so now we're seeing some of the aftermath, the damage of those strong winds. So there are a lot of trees that are down. We still have a massive issue with power outages, not just here, but generally across the southeast. Over 750,000 customers still out of power. Pensacola stated that they did have to respond to a house that was on fire. Of course, there were some accidents they had to respond to. And then there's a lot of structural damage.
1: Thousands of National Guard members have been deployed across the region to help first responders. Authorities in Saudi Arabia say an American is among the 12 people who were killed in a missile strike on Riyadh International Airport. More than 300 people were wounded. Iran-backed Houthi rebels have been claiming responsibility for the attacks, which have also resulted in some airlines stopping service to the airport for the time being. 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
4: 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Skylar Cooper will be back at the driver's seat on Monday.
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0: The Markley, Van Camp, and Robbins Show. I'm Jamie Markley, the Gen Xer, the millennial David Van Camp, and the award-winning sexy boomer. That's Scott Robbins. Mm-hmm. So we've talked about this before. I'll watch ABC in the morning, painfully. You watch NBC, Scott.
1: Yep.
0: David does a lot of the news stuff, so he doesn't have to go through that torture, and he's earned that. But it's just increasingly frustrated because they've tried to put this Cornell 7 story at the forefront, like, every day.
1: Yeah.
0: It's been in the open every day, like yesterday. Seems like this is an update worthy of the open.
2: Anger on campus.
3: Are you not, like, embarrassed to be here?
2: Video circulating of one of the accused Cornell students being confronted on camera as we hear that Jane Doe might be getting threats.
0: That was worthy, just another minute. You got to keep it out there.
1: Yeah.
0: Well, yeah. Because this has become a political thing.
1: It's Trump's America.
0: But I noticed there was no update today.
1: You know what? It's so weird you mentioned that because I didn't even think about it, but you're right.
0: Well, when I saw this news coming out yesterday, I'm like, well, how is ABC going to handle this? They just then ignore it. They're not giving you the update.
1: No.
0: Because there were new screenshots of text messages between the, quote, Cornell 7 Jane Doe and one of the accused frat bros. I can read you part of it. He's saying, hey, this is Jonathan, whoever gave me your number. I wanted to apologize for how things went down the other night. My memory's kind of fuzzy about a lot of it, but me and Matt both feel like, for being too drunk, basically,
1: right,
0: and high, to shut it down and kick people out before it got way out of hand. You're an amazing person. I genuinely hope you're not catching as much heat from this as we are. We've been shutting down any stories we've heard, but again, so sorry. Saw Jonathan. I really appreciate this text. My memory is super clouded, too. I think we were all way too bleeped, drunk, and high. I'm getting a little heat, the Pie Phi girls, and somebody who can't get my name out of their mouth. But that's to be expected. But at the end of the day, none of the sexual stuff was illegal, and honestly, I really like being with you and Matt. So anything anybody has to say about the G-Vang is out of their jurisdiction. I don't think we should feel any shame for the part. Our body, our choice.
1: Well, that's a tough one when the governor of the state had already convicted you, along with the attorney general, long before any of this information came out.
0: Well, the Jane Doe, the attorney, dismissed this, saying, well, that was just part of the processing that she was going through.
1: Okay. All right.
4: No, I don't buy it. I think there was, some controversy. Maybe the frat was saying, hey, look, we can get a lot of trouble because there's a lot of drugs making the rounds. And, oh, my gosh, we got to cover this up, cover our butts and all that stuff. And then she basically got convinced by a couple of her friends, oh, yeah, you need to go to the university about this.
0: And it was also after she got disinvited to a Halloween party.
4: Yeah.
0: There was that part. By the way, that other text. P.S. I'm not sure if you remember, but I did ketamine off your bleep at some point, meaning his, Mr. Happy. And I honestly think that was one of the most insane jaw-dropping moments of the night. She wrote, he had no memory of it. So as some have said out there, the reverse Uno card got played saying, hey, she did that to me.
4: Right.
0: I was incapacitated. I don't remember any of that. But I notice, again, it's not covered today on ABC because one of the things, they do, this little trick, is Aaron Katursky, who has been on this story for ABC, these phone calls were recorded, right?
1: Mm-hmm.
0: But you never hear her voice. He narrates that part.
4: Oh, of course. Well, it's
0: but then we'll play the clip of the dude like...
5: Because there's so much damage on my body and my brain. She said if I wanted to take this somewhere, what y'all did would be classified as gang rape. You already knew when I came in, I was 10 shots deep. Ingalls responded with a different recollection.
6: You did tell me you were sober, by the way. You did. You said you hadn't been anywhere.
0: Okay. So it would have been really something if they actually would have did an update today with Katursky saying, I'm not sure if you remember, but I did ket off your bleep at some point.
4: Right.
0: Our body, our choice. Of course they're not going to do that.
4: Well, no, they're not. No, it needs to be the national outrage.
0: Yes.
1: And by the way, just for the record, everything is so gross about this story. Everything.
4: Oh, I think everybody involved is terrible.
1: Yeah, yeah. I just want to put that disclaimer out there.
7: Who
1: I
7: think you judging? Love is love. Don't be judgy.
1: Yeah, yeah. Okay.
7: Cornell tells their students that.
1: I think I can judge this.
7: Free
1: one.
7: Your

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1: I mean, I don't want to single anyone
2: it's
1: out.
2: It's like asking a hipster wearing a Motorhead shirt, hey, what's your top five favorite Motorhead songs?
3: They can't name three. Ace of Spades, Orgasmatron. Stumped.
2: Yes,
3: that's what happens.
1: You got one.
3: Did you hear any other clips of that debate?
2: Oh, I heard quite a few, yeah.
3: Okay, because I didn't hear any, but from what I understand, old Letitia got smoked.
2: She did. Well, yeah, because then, I mean, the thing is what this Sarita is so good at is just simplifying a message, and that is all of your affordability problems start with, well, locking up criminals. Enforce the laws.
3: Wow. Yeah, I want to hear more of that. We'll get to that a little bit later.
1: Yeah, me too. Yeah, that's pretty good.
3: Yeah. All right, Scotty, what do you got for your story?
1: Well, my story involves David's got cats, I got cats. Jamie doesn't have any cats right now, but there's
3: right
1: something...
3: now, ever.
1: Okay, well, you may, someday you
3: no.
1: may, your heart may soften.
3: No.
1: And you want to
3: it's
1: get
3: not happening.
1: A little furry friend.
3: No.
1: If you live in one of the 43 million homes that care for at least one feline, you might find this news kind of like... As many as 1 in 15 cats carry a nasty parasite causing an infection. Now, this infection is nicknamed and goes by the better name, beaver fever.
3: What?
1: Beaver fever.
3: Really?
1: 1 in 5 cats have it, apparently. Humans can catch it. Beaver fever can cause painful gas, cramping, nausea, you know, awful diarrhea, those types of things. They say you get it because you get, maybe you're cleaning the cat box and you get some... some on your hands, and therefore transmits to you, and you can get awful sick from it. So they're just putting it out there now, saying, you know, 'tis the season, I guess. More cats are inside, some more than others. But at any rate, just be careful. Wear gloves if you're going to be picking up anything or cleaning up anything.
3: Are you giving tips for what's your story right now? Is that what I'm sensing?
1: A little bit, but I want to point this out because I think I had beaver fever when I was like in high school. But I got over it real quick.
2: Yeah. Got it.
3: What was the cure? You set it up, man. I got to
1: follow-up. Well, the cure was just, you know, I think age and knowing how to handle it after that. So it kept it from spreading.
3: Got it.
1: And it hasn't been, it's under control now.
2: What are you referring to, Scott?
1: The cats I had. I had many cats, David.
3: I got it. All of a sudden, you're sounding like Letitia James in a debate.
1: Oh no, I could name probably the reasons, but I think I have. I think I've covered that.
3: Okay,
1: Jamie, that's
2: I don't understand. Are you trying to make
1: this debate.
2: Like a double entendre or something? Or?
1: No. That's the news story. Your cat could give you beaver fever. That's what it says.
2: I only get beaver fever when Oregon State softball is on. Okay.
1: Well.
3: Oh gosh.
1: I don't know if there's any other show in America right now that's bringing you this kind of information.
3: You brought it, actually.
1: News you can use.
3: It's the Robin Show.
1: Yes. Be careful of beaver fever.
3: For my story, well, I'll tell you why cats are a nuisance again. airport, the plane grounded for a bit, had to stop for a freaking kitten.
1: Aw.
3: Did you hear this?
1: What? No.
3: Oh, yeah.
4: Last Walls there. We got your intruder. It's in front of us. It looked like garbage, but it's walking towards the DHL planes now.
5: And ramp 20, we can go back to landing 1-2, or you want to stay off 1-2 for now?
3: Yeah.
6: Ramp 20, I got it. He's right in front of the 7-3, the blast pit.
5: Okay, so we cleared to land 1-2 again?
6: I'm going to retrieve it now, ramp 20.
3: There you go. They had to just wait for this little kitten.
1: Well, that's nice. I'm glad they didn't kill it.
3: I'm just saying, is it worth everyone's time? I'm asking the question. I'm not saying smoking. I'm just asking the question.
1: Loud.
3: I mean, this probably took 5 minutes. If you got, 200 people on that plane?
1: Yeah.
3: You know how much productivity is lost?
1: Yeah, but have a soul, man. Have a heart.
3: I'm kidding.
1: It's
3: my gosh.
1: Kitten.
3: Take a joke.
1: It's a little
3: you and your
1: kitten.
3: Cats. My gosh.
1: And besides, you gotta be careful when you pick it up. You don't want to get bit.
3: Oh, yeah, because your cat just bit you.
1: Get the beaver
3: fever. And then
1: you
3: get all that crap.
1: Yeah.
3: All right. We got to get that.

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0: News update, David Van Camp.
2: President Trump welcoming in some Italian-Americans into the White House today as he's commemorating Columbus Day coming up. And he gave a little shout out to the Democrats who keep trying to make it Indigenous Peoples Day.
0: Okay.
4: As you know, the radical left communists hate Columbus and they want to abolish Columbus Day. They're still trying very hard. You know, this guy, I call him Muhammad.
2: He's talking about Abdul El Sayed. But anyway.
4: Trying very hard. You know, this guy, I call him Muhammad El Fayed. Some people call him Abdul. I call him Muhammad. Somebody said, why? I said, I don't know. I feel like it. But he wants to abolish Columbus Day. He wants the no reference to. Can you believe it?
2: I call him Muhammad. Somebody asked why. I don't know. I just want to. Fair enough, Mr. President. Fair enough.
3: Hey, asked and answered.
2: It is funny, yep. Though, because that Muhammad Al-Fayed, which is the name, yes, that he said there, is like was a very wealthy business owner and referred to as the UK's Jeffrey Epstein.
0: Oh, that's right.
2: Yeah.
0: Well, El-Sayed, part of his name is Muhammad. That's in its name.
3: Yeah. Oh, I didn't even know that.
0: Yeah.
3: Muhammad Abdul?
0: No, it's Abdul Muhammad El-Sayed. Mm-hmm. But Abdul is short for Abdul Rahman.
2: Mm-hmm.
0: So okay. There you go. Yeah. But they, from at least the way I understood it, you could correct me, they took Muhammad out for political reasons.
2: Yeah.
0: That's why all the signs just say Abdul. He just wants to go by Abdul.
2: Yes.
0: No Muhammad. So I would imagine Trump, that's why he's highlighting the Muhammad.
2: Because
0: people freaking out saying, you just can't call him Muhammad because he's Muslim. And then they look it up. Oh, gosh, his name is Muhammad.
3: Which is better than that. Yeah.
0: It's hilarious. That's what Trump does, man.
4: Yeah. Thank you.
0: You're welcome.
3: Adolf Mussolini.
0: Game recognizes game, man. Mm-hmm. Well played.
3: Yeah.
0: All right, we got to get to Nimrod. Here we go.
5: When the going gets tough.
6: Damn it, this is too hard.
5: The dumb get dumber.
7: All right, Dean.
5: It's Nimrod's in the News on the Markley, Van Camp, and Robbins Show.
8: I love the poorly educated.
0: All right. Nimrod's in the News. We're going back to Miami International Airport. That's where that kitten was, the runway.
3: Yeah.
0: We had a clip of. Well, a citizen was stopped after he arrived from Cuba. Customs officers noticed he had, this is from the story, an unexplainable bulge at his waist.
3: Mm.
0: So they ordered him to be patted down.
3: Yeah.
0: That's when they found 6 plastic containers, which had been sewn into his underwear. Those containers held 10 live birds.
3: Oh, boy, howdy.
0: Yo, yeah.
2: Maybe he's a magician.
0: I don't think that was it. According to the story, and I'm not a bird person, but this might make sense to you, and I'll probably not pronounce these correctly. 8 were yellow-faced grassquits.
3: Sure.
0: Mm-hmm. And 2 were blue grosbeaks.
3: Oh, grosbeaks, the blue ones?
0: Yeah. Yeah.
3: Very, very rare.
0: Are you just making that up?
3: Yes, I am.
0: That's what I figured.
3: I have no idea.
0: Anyway, this dude, Alberto Castillo, said the birds were for his personal use, but they clearly weren't allowed. He was charged with smuggling goods released on a $25,000 bond. And then people that saw the pat-down, they were asked, well, what did he have? It was kind of funny.
7: That's pretty weird.
9: He's terrible for the birds.
10: It's like drugs or a weapon. Oh, wow.
11: Birds.
0: Yes, it was birds. They were all told. Yeah, it was birds. That was the bulge. My gosh, and that's Nimrod's in the news.

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10: He may not be on the ballot, but he was back out on the campaign trail. I'm Daria Albinger, Fox News. President Trump telling Republican voters to pretend he's on the ballot this November. And this week, he campaigned like he is. He stopped today in Tennessee to stump for a few candidates, including Senator Bill Hagerty, who's seeking re-election.
11: We have senators, there's some respected, some not respected, some okay. He's one of the most respected senators in Washington, and when we have problems, you can go to Bill Hagerty. This is a brilliant, great man, and you're lucky to have him.
10: He was also there to back Senator Marsha Blackburn, who's running for governor. Her Democratic opponent has been rising recently in some polls. Well, what is now post-tropical cyclone Isaias made landfall overnight along the Florida Panhandle. It's a Category 2 hurricane. At least four deaths in several states are blamed on the storm. Two of those deaths are in Florida. Here's Fox Weather's Brandi Campbell in Pensacola Beach.
12: Overnight in Pensacola Beach, we had a 102-mile-per-hour wind gust recorded here in Pensacola. And so now we're seeing some of the aftermath, the damage of those strong winds. So there are a lot of trees that are down. We still have a massive issue with power outages, not just here, but generally across the southeast. Over 750,000 customers still out of power. Pensacola stated that they did have to respond to a house that was on fire. Of course, there were some accidents they had to respond to. And then there's a lot of structural damage.
10: The governor declaring a state of emergency in Florida. Saudi authorities say an American is among the 12 people who were killed in a missile strike on Riyadh International Airport. More than 300 people were wounded. Iran-backed Houthi rebels have claimed responsibility for this in a series of attacks in recent days. America's listening to Fox News.
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0: We broke out the good stuff because we get to be outside. It's Eat, Drink, Smoke. I'm Tony Katz, and that right there is America's favorite amateur drinker, Fingers Malloy.
1: Are you talking about the 40-year-old bottle of Old Granddad 114?
0: No, but if you want to know something so great, before we even get into the cigar, you know, if you listen to us at all, that we consider Old Granddad to be the baseline for how we judge bourbons. Old Granddad 114, 114 proof. It's the color. It's the basic flavors. This is a typical bourbon. When a bourbon drinker wants a bourbon, for us, Old Granddad 114, especially when you're like, what, $4 a bottle?
1: Yeah, something like that.
0: Right, it's $29 a bottle, $25 a bottle, absolutely. And Fingers, where it's right here. It's right here. This was your dad's?
1: So people know who have listened to the show for at least the last couple of years, I moved my dad down from Saginaw, Michigan to central Indiana. And he had a lot of boxes. And I was going through one of his boxes the other day, and I found that. It is an airplane bottle of Old Granddad 114 with the tax ribbon still on it.
0: I'm telling you, I don't believe in collecting anything. You can't drink it.
1: No.
0: You have to just keep it. It is so, that is so incredibly fantastic. And terrific.
1: The label reminds me of, you know, those root beer barrel candies?
0: Yes. It's exactly what it looks like. I love it. We thought for a second about popping it open. It is so great.
1: I may have to be a prop on the show from now on.
0: Oh, you could happily. This is not a prop. We came out beautiful today because it is a gorgeous day as we're recording in central Indiana. This is the Arturo Fuente. Fuente Opus X Forbidden X El Tres Magistral 13. Now, I have no idea if I pronounced any of that properly.
1: Sounded perfect to me.
0: All I know is this cigar is a beaut. Absolutely beautiful smoke right here. This is 6 7/8 by 56, which means it's 6 7/8 inches long.
1: Indeed.
0: And always makes rings when I laugh. I got a little excited. I'm sorry, I didn't mean to step on your joke. The ring gauge is a 56. It's the diameter of the cigar or how thick it is around. Again, with the laughter. So a 64 ring gauge would be a full 1 inch around. This wrapper right here. Now, there's a couple ways that this is done. A couple ways you can work this wrapper. It's done, this one, as a risotto. So the risotto wrapper right here is the darker one. It also, I've seen it come in as a Colorado Maduro. Now, someone could tell me, hey, Tony, they're all Colorado Maduros. I'm telling you that this looks too dark to be a Colorado Maduro. It really does. But if you told me it is, I'll absolutely believe you. When we match it up to other images, we're like, no, that's not right. It really does have to be this risotto a wrapper. Of course, this is a Dominican, and we'll get more into it. We're going to talk about the cigar. There are cigars we know much about, and there are cigars we know little about, you know, being fans and not being totally overly obsessed with all things cigars in all places, right? Studying every last image. We're pretty good, but there are people out there who know more. We're about, here's what we're experiencing, and here's what we're sharing. What I know is, I have had these in my humidor for a while, and every time I have friends over in the studio and they see these, they're like, can I have one of those? And I'm like, no.
1: Good for you.
0: No, you may not. The wrapper is just beautiful. It is a touch suede-ed. It's got all the right amounts of oil in here. I'm about to light this up. This is a torpedo, right? So it comes to a point. Right here. The foot, of course, is straight across. Comes to a torpedo. Also, I got to tell you, I'm not so sure that's 6 7/8.
1: Thank you. That's just about where I was going to go with that.
0: Which is, again, making this very, very weird because we reached out to a couple of people like, wait a second, I have this stick, but this is much more 5 1/4
1: yeah.
0: than it is 6 7/8. So what's the story there? But they all said the same thing. So I got to be clear. This is a basically 5 1/4 to 5 1/2 is what the length is on here. And I would say 54 to 56 in the ring gauge, but we're doing the V-cut. Doing the V-cut right there. And why the V-cut? Because we want to just be able to get in. Ah! I can't squeeze it. Ah, oh, yeah. Strong like bull. We want to be able to enjoy the cigar, but really as it was meant to be enjoyed. This is what the blenders wanted. This is what the good people of Fuente wanted. So we did the V-cut to not take away too much from the cigar and still be able to get a little more of a concentrated draw.
1: Yeah, and I'm really glad you mentioned that because I thought for a second that maybe the fact that this was a torpedo was playing tricks with me, you know, because I was looking at it, this isn't almost 7 inches long.
0: No.
1: So I'm glad you were able to point that out. I lit this about 5 minutes ago, and so far there's not a lot of spice. There's a nice bit of wood and a very slight sweetness that I can't put my finger on, but there's not a lot hitting me right now.
0: Right.
1: You just lit yours.
0: Yes.
1: And did you mention before how many, you know, you said that you've had these in your humidor for a while and friends have come by and said, I want to smoke all of them. And you said no, but have you smoked any of these?
0: No. So the weirdest thing about Arturo Fuente, and I don't want Arturo Fuente to be mad at me. I adore you people for the most part. It's that they make so many things in so many ways, and then they have special releases. And the next thing you know, it's not so special of a release, and it is upsetting to some people. We should be clear. When you say something's a special release and people search for it and pay the premium for it, and then 6 months later it's available in more mass way, it does drive people absolutely nuts. But there are so many of them, so many specialty things, and the BBMFs and all that. I can't bring myself to go that deep with it. I can't. I can't follow everything in every place. I am much more curious about, okay, I'm smoking this. Now let me experience it. Let me get into it. And then get a feel of, okay, this is something I want to learn more about. Let me dig in. One of the things that people do wrong, I think, in cigars is they think they have to know everything about everything. You can't know everything about everything. You can find things that you like and then learn about them. That you can do. But Arturo Fuente has a ton of stuff, and I simply, at times, just can't keep up with everything they do. Now, my first puffs on this, a lovely draw. I'm not sure. Hold on a second. I'm going back in.
1: He's doing his two-puff methodology. And so I'll be curious as to what you have to say about it.
0: First of all, it smokes beautifully.
1: Mm-hmm.
0: It smokes beautifully, and it's been in my humidor for a year. This is the Arturo Fuente, the Fuente Opus X Forbidden X, El Tres Magistral 13 is what we're smoking here. This is the 2015. You're right, it is a little sweet. It is a little sweet. It is a little coffee berry.
1: Okay.
0: And it is a little tobacco forward. Everything's resting right now on the tongue. I cannot wait to get into the cigar, get a real feel and understanding for it. I won't know until really through the second, third, whether or not this is in my humidor. It's a pleasure to be smoking it, though. Keep it here. It's Eat, Drink, Smoke.
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0: So Goodwill is not taking the products that they used to take, which really dovetails into something if you're somebody who shops at Goodwill. The deals are dead. Dead, Fingers Malloy.
1: Even at Goodwill?
0: Dead.
1: Wow.
0: Tea, drink, smoke. I'm Tony Katz, and that right there is America's favorite amateur drinker, Fingers Malloy. Beautiful. The weather has been so perfect this week. We decided to record outside, so I've got airplanes overhead. If you see the video, it's like the sun is coming through and sometimes blinding us. We don't care.
1: He's got a sign behind his plane. Yeah. Eat at Joe's.
0: Oh.
1: Wow.
0: Who doesn't love Joe's? Honestly, if you have the chance to smoke outside, I have an incredible studio. I have the greatest cigar setup known to man. I have the thing that makes people jealous. Nothing is better than being outside right now at all.
1: I mean, especially when you know we only have maybe two more weeks.
0: Yeah, right?
1: And it's over.
0: Central Indiana, we don't get this all the time. We take advantage of it. And you should. I can't say enough good things. So let me dig into this story here about Goodwill. Because the story, this comes from the U.S. Sun. I didn't even know there was a U.S. Sun. It's really a U.K. publication. Goodwill, Salvation Army, and Habitat for Humanity are rejecting three items at all of their stores. Three items that they are no longer taking. Baby furniture, child safety gear is all being rejected, and mattresses. Now, the baby gear I've always understood. There's a weird thing about buying used baby stuff. If you get a crib from a friend who used the crib, okay.
1: Well, then also, cribs have expiration dates.
0: You bet they do.
1: So I could totally see where people, the folks at Goodwill will say, well, we can't take this because you don't want to have the liability of selling it. Because a lot of times the expiration date's kind of hard to find on the crib. So
0: it's the mattress one. I've never understood the used mattress.
1: Well,
0: we've all done things when we're younger. We've all done things when the money is tight.
1: Yeah. We just recently replaced our king size mattress, and we put it on whatever version of Craigslist there is today in 2026.
0: Look at you,
1: yeah, for free, and someone picked it up. Said, "Hey, we need an upgrade," and they were very grateful to get it. And I kind of felt the same way. It's kind of like for me. Listen, everybody has their own financial situation, yeah. And I'm not knocking anybody for doing that. If that's where you're at, completely understand it. But it's like I'm always shocked that women are so comfortable with lending up their shoes to other women and going to the bowling alley and you get the alley shoes.
0: They spray it with the stuff. They spray it with the stuff. Come on. They kill all the fungi.
1: Uh-huh. And you're going to guarantee me that they always spray it with the stuff.
0: All the funguses in the shoe, completely dead.
1: Okay. That's fair.
0: And it has that slightly used shoe smell.
1: That's true, too. But you never say to your buddy, hey, I like your shoes. Next week, I'm going out to a very fancy dinner party. Can I borrow your shoes?
0: That's true. That's never happened. You don't share suits either. No. No, you don't. No, you don't. I would look ridiculous in your suits.
1: I look ridiculous in my suits.
0: That's true enough. Now, the bigger story about Goodwill is that there was a time, once upon a time, and when we were beyond broke, these were the days in California, the kids were super young. And if it wasn't for Goodwill, the kids would not have had clothes. Speaking of Craigslist back in the day, they would not have had clothes nor toys. Could not have afforded anything at a regular store. These were bad, bad lean years. That's a plural right there. I lived it. I apologize for nothing about my cigar lounge. Zero kittens. Worked my ass off. And by the way, some people work their ass off and don't get a cigar lounge. I know I'm a fortunate man. I'm fully aware. I just am not about to apologize for it. But what's happened to Goodwill, because my wife still shops there. There are some things, it's like, no, I'm not going to spend that money. I won't do it. We've been through the bad times. We're not going back. Not going back is a big, big theme in our lives. But the deals are gone. The prices have gone up. And what our theory is of what has happened is so many people started creating stupid TikTok videos of their thrifting finds that Goodwill has decided, wait a second, we're leaving money on the table, and the prices of everything went up, and now they've got things behind the case, and the whole thing just sucks. There's no more treasure hunting. It's over.
1: Well, younger people do like to go thrifting. The other thing that I have noticed, and I've seen this on the Instagrams, I don't do the TikToks, is there is a trend where a couple says, we're going out on a date tonight, and let's pick out our clothes at Goodwill. And someone, the lady, will have her hand on the clothes rack for the women's clothes, and she'll walk. And when the guy says stop, she grabs whatever's in her hand and pulls it out, and she has to wear that top with, you know, and then do it again with the pants. That's another really fantastic trend on social media that I really hope doesn't die anytime soon.
0: You're lying.
1: I'm not making that up.
0: That's not happening at all.
1: It's happening all over the Instagrams and the TikToks. And apparently it's a successful formula, because I've seen many a couple do this.
0: I hate everyone. That's ridiculous. Can't you just go out? Just go out and enjoy yourself. Go to the Texas Roadhouse. Have the rolls. Right? And enjoy your 8-ounce sirloin and your baked potato, and be like, that was a lovely evening. Thank you, dear.
1: No, they'd rather do this. You know, the guy will grab an orange polo shirt with mustard yellow pants, and they'll go out to dinner together. And I'm sure.
0: Wait, when do they wash the clothes before they go out?
1: I would have to assume so.
0: Oh,
1: I would
0: hope so. What's weirder? The used mattress and just sleeping on it, or buying the clothes from Goodwill and wearing them before you wash them?
1: Oh, I would think wearing them before you wash them. Do you wash clothes that you buy at a regular department store before you wear them?
0: I guess it depends. Most times, yes.
1: Okay.
0: Most times, if there's a dress shirt, and I something got spilled and I need something, that's happened before, buy it, put it on, done. But it's not usually something that other people have tried on.
1: That's how I feel. As you know, Tony, I'm just a simple blue-collar Joe.
0: Is that what you are?
1: That's what I am.
0: So I thought.
1: And so when I buy my T-shirts,
0: right,
1: I'm not too worried that people are actually trying on the T-shirt before they buy them, especially dudes. Guys, how often does a guy walk into a store and say, well, let me try this T-shirt on before I purchase it?
0: Is that because mostly it's hard to try on the T-shirt that comes in the 5-pack?
1: I'll have you know that this came in a 3-pack.
0: Okay. Just want to make sure. Dude, you look comfortable. Today's a good day for this.
1: Yeah, well, when you're a size double XL, you don't always get to try on your clothes. And I'm as the kids say, comfy cozy.
0: I think today's a perfect day for comfy cozy. Especially in a 3-pack. See, drink, smoke.
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0: drink, smoking is your cigar, bourbon, foodie extravaganza. I'm Tony Katz. That right there is America's favorite amateur drinker, Fingers Malloy. And I have, during the break, I was going back and looking over some stuff with the cigar because it is so weird when you're dealing with some of these Arturo Fuentes to try and figure out what it is they're doing and how it is they're doing it, especially when everywhere tells you that this is a 6 7/8 by 56 cigar. I read it that way, and it's not. It is not. It has different vitolas to it. This is the Fuente Fuente Opus X Forbidden X El Tres Magistral 13. That's one heck of a line. I don't know if I'm pronouncing it correctly, so sorry, Fuente. If I'm not, you can come on the show and correct me. I look forward to hearing it. If Carlito is available, we'll fly him out. We'll fly him to Indiana. We'll sit down. He'll give us the whole story. I can't wait to hear it. It is a beautiful wrapper, this Rosado wrapper, Maduro. This is Dominican wrapper binder and filler. It is smoking beautifully. I think I'm smoking a little bit fast. It is smoking beautifully on this cigar. There is a little bit of natural sweetness that comes out. There's a little bit of leather and almost an oak wood that comes out, not necessarily a cedar. I don't think I get a cedar a spice that happens. Beautiful, beautiful presentation. There is, compared to a lot of things that are out there, a little bit step above in this. Now, when we get to the price of this cigar, we can ask ourselves if it's worth the money. But as a cigar, this is a beautifully done piece, Fingers.
1: It is. And I would agree with much of how you broke this down. For me, I'm getting a sweetness that you described maybe as coffee berry.
0: Yeah, that's what I had at first. That was off the light what I was getting.
1: I still really can't put my finger on it for me what the sweetness is. What I'm not getting is a lot of spice.
0: True. Good point.
1: It has stayed very consistent throughout the first third of this cigar. It's really been interesting that it took us a while to try to figure out exactly what this cigar is. The research we were going through, we just couldn't seem to put our finger on it. And, you know, you talked about the amount of limited releases that Arturo Fuente does.
0: So many.
1: So this is a perfect example of it. The draw is very, very easy, very nice. You know, if I have one description I see here, they describe it as full-bodied. I don't know yet I would go that far.
0: Yeah, I think we need to smoke more. We're just into the first third of the cigar. I think you're right. I think we've got a ways to go before we know whether this is a full-bodied cigar. You want to grab your notebooks. What did you eat today? What did you drink today? The weather. We've got coffee, we've got Diet Coke, and we have got the greatest weather. There's not an ounce of humidity. There's a slight breeze. It is perfect. This is almost sweatshirt and shorts weather. Almost. A little warm for the sweatshirt part, but it's glorious.
1: But I'll tell you something. On the way over to Eat, Drink, Smoke Studios, I did a quick weather check, and it said it was 81 degrees. October 81 hits you differently than July 81. It does feel like, if you would have told me right now it's 72 degrees, I'd say, yeah, absolutely. Yeah. Totally believe.
0: Life without humidity is a splendid thing. What did you eat? What did you drink? The weather, and then take the cigar and break it up into thirds. The first third, the second third, the final third. Then your notebooks, just write the flavors you get. Doesn't matter how weird, esoteric base, does not matter. Write that down. When you try the cigar again a month from now, 6 months from now, whatever it is, you write those flavors down. And then you go back and you compare your notes and get an idea of really where you were with the cigar. Fingers Malloy, a couple different prices on this one. And one of the interesting things is that when you take a look at no matter the site, and you're like, ooh, I want to buy that cigar, back-ordered.
1: Yeah.
0: Back-ordered, back-ordered, back-ordered. Every single time. So you got to ask yourself, are the prices that you're seeing really connected to the price of the cigar, whether it's a single or whether it's a box? I have seen the cigar priced between $55 and $70. Go with the low end, Fingers. This is from Arturo Fuente. This is the Fuente Fuente Opus X Forbidden X El Tres Magistral 13. Is this, and by the way, this is not 6 7/8. I read it that way, and I apologize. This is 5 3/8, 5 1/4, somewhere within there. By I would call this, let's call it a 52-54 ring gauge. Is this in your humidor at $55 a stick?
1: It is a wonderful smoking experience so far. That would be a tremendous splurge stick for me, and I don't know if I'm there at $55 a stick.
0: Correct. I do not know if I am there either. Now, this is not a knock on the cigar. This is a recognition that, I mean, lately, bourbon-wise, we've been knocking it out of the park. We've been knocking it out of the park with $20 bourbons. It, go back and go, find, by the way, all the podcasts at EatDrinkSmokeShow.com. Go back. It's been incredible. Our list this year, the amount of things we have to choose from for our top of the year list, which our best of the year list, which will happen at the end of December, it's an incredible amount.
1: It could all come from the month of September.
0: It's a glorious month for bourbon and bourbon month. So, yes, you know, it all worked out well. We've had some really good cigars this year. We've had some really good cigars at very good price points. Now, we've upped price points. Even Fingers has upped price points, and he talks about being a value guy constantly. 55 is hard.
1: Yeah.
0: You start, and I will spend money on a cigar without question.
1: What do you usually say in these situations?
0: I know. It's what you say about me.
1: You say, money, shmoney.
0: That's what he says about me. 55 is tough on this one. 55 is tough on this one. But is this good? Ooh, yes.
1: Especially now, would you...
0: By the way, what did you think of my impression there?
1: It was fantastic.
0: It was an impression of a young Linda Ronstadt.
1: Oh. For many of us, we feel like she's still young.
0: You win. You win this round.
1: But if this were a Churchill, would you feel differently about it?
0: Ah, so now we're talking about the size and when I feel that it had a value to the size. I don't know. I do not know. Because am I now compete? What Davidoff am I competing with? For me, what is my smoke? You want one of my top fives? The Padron 50 year. The Padron 50 year Maduro, and I buy that cigar by the box. And if you're saying to me, Tony, that's a $50 cigar, you tell me you spend $2,500 on a box? Yes, on that box I do. I do, and I the last one I bought was last year in Florida, and I still have them. I smoke them slowly. I smoke them when I want to smoke them. Love that stick. They're 25 natural, 25 Maduro. Adore that stick. I don't know if Vitola, I don't know if the size of the cigar, the shape of the cigar, would change things around. By the way, this is working beautifully as a torpedo. The V-cut has been perfect, cutting into the cigar, getting a little more intensity of the draw, but really leaving the shape of the cigar, the torpedo, which is the way the blenders, the people at Fuente wanted you to experience it. I love it. I love it. If we weren't doing the show, maybe I'd be going a little bit slower, and I need to go a little bit slower.
1: It's all a value conversation.
0: 55 is tough on this.
1: Yep.
0: 55 is tough. 70 would be tougher by about $15.
1: Right.
0: It's time, Fingers Malloy, quickly now for news of the week.
1: Politico has the story, Tony. Senate Majority Leader John Thune said this week that there's no consensus yet on advancing a bill establishing permanent daylight saving time.
0: There's a real fight. I think Tom Cotton, Arkansas, is really opposed to this. We live amongst farmers here, and I have not heard in a really strong way we have to have daylight savings time. I am surprised because I thought we are finally getting over the finish line. I thought we were finally making this happen and putting an end to this, and no.
1: I love daylight saving time.
0: Is that right?
1: Variety is the spice in life, Tony.
0: Why don't we do it every week?
1: That's a good idea. Twice on Sundays.
0: Right?
1: We change the clock twice on Sunday.
0: Therefore, it's not changing it at all.
1: We'll have to keep moving it back. Give me another hour. Another hour.
0: But you know, that's not how time works.
1: Oh, whatever, professor.
0: Listen, I have watched 3 Marvel films. I know everything about time in the multiverse.
1: Look into Quantum Leap.
0: Ah, Scott Bakula, gone too soon. No? You still here? Oh, that's awesome. See, drink, smoke.
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0: So there are three drinks that have something in common, according to an expert. As if you can be an expert in drinking.
1: Hello.
0: Three drinks that will allow you to live longer. It's Eat, Drink, Smoke. I'm Tony Katz, and that is America's favorite amateur drinker, Fingers Malloy. Three drinks, Fingers. Three drinks that'll make you live longer, according to an expert.
2: May I throw out a couple of drinks before I look at this?
0: I wish you would.

0: You who?
1: Literally was number one on my list. I was about to say that. So help me. You who?
0: Of course, a V8.
1: Ooh. Don't miss the third one.
0: Pickle juice.
1: Oh, nice. Yeah. Nice, but you missed the third one. Strawberry Quick.
0: Oh, nice.
1: Nothing says longevity like Strawberry Quick.
0: And good on you for not just saying Quick, because Quick, regular Quick, and Yoo-Hoo, I mean, come on. It's kind of close.
1: That's a good taste test comparison.
0: You want to do a Pepsi challenge? We already are behind on the things we said we were going to do. We're going to do the cream corn mac and cheese.
1: Yeah, we didn't get to do that this week. I apologize for that. I apologize.
0: Well, I was going to have it catered in.
1: Yeah, that'd be good. From Cream Corn or Us.
0: That's right. Or the Mac and Cheese Emporium.
1: Mac and Cheese Emporium, right?
0: Yeah.
1: That's right next door to the Cream Corn Palace is what that is. According to the expert, it's purified water, black coffee, and red wine. There's nothing new to this list. The fact that this was written over at Fox News, shame. Were we out of news? What's wrong? Come on, guys.
0: People need to be reminded frequently of what they should drink. Like, I had no idea that you were supposed to drink water.
1: What?
0: That's a thing?
1: Do you even drink water in your day?
0: If I filter it through a bunch of coffee grounds, then I drink water. But other than that, I may have every Sunday, I'll get up and have 8 ounces of water.
1: I'm worried about you.
0: You're looking at me right now and thinking he's making this up, and I don't know why you would think
1: I'm not thinking that at all. Maybe Eatrix Soak Nation is thinking that. I am wondering how your skin manages to keep that youthful glow.
0: Well, I do have a youthful glow, but also according to my dermatologist, I have what he refers to as combination skin.
1: Is that it?
0: Combination skin.
1: In your T-zone?
0: Yes. And that's why he told me to use Neutrogena instead of just Trogena. You got to get the new stuff, ladies and gentlemen. It's a true story. You don't want to get the old Trogena.
1: Oh, my gosh. Who doesn't know this list? And I will tell you, my oldest drinks black coffee. My wife now drinks black coffee. Black coffee, I do to get an idea of really where the bean is trying to go. Like, because the same thing I do with bourbon and everything else. Like, I like to kind of figure that out. But after that, no thanks. I need what Fingers Malloy refers to as all the schmutz.
0: Yes, absolutely. And my life has been changed by Tony because, you know, he visited the house about a month ago. And I know that he usually likes some sort of half and half and artificial sweetener in his coffee. And I usually would get the sweet cream. I try to stay away from the creamers that have all the vegetable oil and palm oil and palmed vegetable oil.
1: I'm proud of you.
0: Thank you. Because, you know,
1: you don't worry about it in your donuts, though.
0: No, of course not. It's all palm oil in that. But having said that, the half and half with Splenda with the frother is a game changer.
1: You're still doing it?
0: Yeah, still am. But I will say that I feel like on lists like this one, they seem to go back and forth on red wine. You see some lists that come out and say you should avoid alcohol altogether, as if people really want to do that. And then others are like, oh, no, you red wine a day keeps the doctor away, I think is what they say. Right? Is that?
1: Yes.
0: Yeah. So.
1: Yes, a glass of red wine a day keeps the doctor away. Red wine contains plant compounds such as resveratrol, and flavonoids.
0: Oh, flavonoids.
1: Which have been studied for their potential cardiovascular effects. However, experts have increasingly questioned whether any benefits attributed to red wine outweigh the known risks of alcohol. And the answer is they outweigh all the known risks. The known risks are known. And you know what we say? Challenge accepted.
0: I wish I could be a wine person. I've tried. Yeah. I've tried. And I just can't get into it.
1: Does it mess with your head? Because sometimes with red wine, it's the tannins. They give headaches and make people feel flushed. And like, it just doesn't work.
0: Either that or it's the flavonoids.
1: Could be the flavonoids. It could be flavonoids.
0: We call them flavonoids.
1: I guess that's because you're from Saginaw. But it is true. It's just, it's not for everybody. I cannot do flavor in wine like I can in bourbon, like I really can in cigars. I just can't do it. Now, we both know our official sommelier, Drew Maddich, who is one of the great guys out of California, now Idaho. He's not a sommelier by trade. He has just trained himself. He can do it. He can dig in, and he loves it, and he engages with it. And I love that people do that. I love that they do that and go regions and things of that ilk, right? As I said about cigars, I can do certain things, but when it comes to following everything Fuente does, I can't. It's just impossible. It's too much, and I'm like, I'm out. And we still, as in researching this cigar right here that we've been smoking, we had to do a lot of looking to make sure we were smoking the right thing. The Fuente Fuente Opus X Forbidden X El Tres Magistral, or is it Magistral? No, it's Magistral 13. And this is with the Rosado wrapper, not with the Colorado wrapper, right? So we had to do a lot of looking to find this thing, and so many different ways it's described and everything else. The amount that's with wine,
0: oh,
1: and the different varietals, I just can't keep up. And I'm super impressed with the people who love to dig in that deep.
0: Yeah, and I can't even keep up with what wine I should have with what entree. Right. You know, oh, you got to have the red wine with the smoked salmon, or the white wine with the cigar. I have no idea what you're supposed to do when it comes to that stuff. I don't know what the rules are.
1: You know, the whole idea, white wine, fish, red wine, meat.
0: Yeah.
1: I don't believe actually any of that is true anymore.
0: No?
1: No, no, no. I don't think it was actually ever true. I think it was the kind of thing people said. What do you like? What do you like? Drink what you like. But I would encourage lots of people within moderation to just enjoy themselves. There is such a thing as too much. There is such a thing as addiction. There is such a thing as not enjoying but imbibing. I'm a believer in the enjoying. Of the thing, but I'm not a believer in the limiting of oneself. I outside of very, very, very specific health reasons, check with your doctor. I'm not your doctor, in case you didn't know. But yeah, you should not. Does it outweigh the risks? Yes, 1,000%. The answer is yes.
0: I feel like we need to find a wine bar that you can smoke cigars in for us to, because we haven't. We've done very little wine on this show.
1: We've done wine maybe twice.
0: Yeah. But people love it. But that's not usually what I think of when I think of if you're going to pair something with a cigar is wine. That's not a first go-to in my mind. But I'm obviously people do it.
1: Oh, people do it all the time.
0: Sure.
1: Do it cigar lounges all the time. You know, when we started the show, we would record at a place called Blend Bar Cigar in Indianapolis. Great people. BlendBarCigar.com. And we know people. They do a bottle of wine and a cigar, and a couple of guys have some wine all the time. Nothing wrong with that.
0: No.
1: Go right ahead. I'm with you. But then again, I'm also not drinking really with my cigar. There's a sip. I want to enjoy the bourbon for what it is. And then I want to enjoy the cigar for what it is, unencumbered, which is why it's Diet Coke and coffee. As unencumbered as I can be on the palate, I don't want other things to compete. But sometimes if you can find a wine from the same region and it has the same terroir, which is, you know, the soil, right? The same soil components. If it grows together, it goes together, being the expression. You can kind of see if some things pair up, some flavor profiles pair up. And that's cool. But in the main, I'm with you. I'm with you.
0: He's not kidding. He has coffee and Diet Coke right now.
1: Not in the same thing. Separate Eat, Drink, Smoke thermals. You're welcome. It's Eat, Drink, Smoke.
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2: 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Chase Thompson and John Philbeck are live in the KRMG Traffic Center, spotting accidents, stalled vehicles, and those mysterious slowdowns that appear out of nowhere.
7: We just had a two-vehicle collision occur on westbound Highway 412.
8: 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They're on their way.
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18: Fox News, I'm Carmen Roberts. Isaias weakens and moves north. That storm, now a post-tropical cyclone, slammed into the Florida panhandle last night, left at least four people dead, two in Florida, two in Alabama. Fox's Max Gordon reports from Fort Walton Beach, Florida.
19: Last night, the winds were intense, making this storm made landfall with sustained winds of about 105 miles per hour. That, combined with those intense rains, we had in some places 4 to 7 inches of rain. It soaked the ground, and it was just too much for this tree right here. Toppling trees proved to be deadly in this storm. At least four people have died due to Hurricane Isaias, and some of those deaths are attributed to falling trees. But the power outages really remain the most significant issue at this point. Hundreds of thousands of customers still without power. Luckily, we've got thousands of linemen on the ground here in Florida.
18: And forecasters say that Isaias will produce heavy rainfall across the southern Appalachians and southeast today, possibly triggering flooding and landslides. Authorities in Erie, Pennsylvania are investigating a mass shooting in which a gunman killed 8 people last night, including a pregnant woman and 2 children. Police Chief Rick Laura tells reporters,
20: based on the evidence gathered to this date, investigators have determined that the victims inside the residence were killed and the suspect died from a self-inflicted gunshot wound before officers arrived.
18: Laura says the victims were family members and a friend. No word on a motive. Officials in Saudi Arabia say an attack on the international airport in Riyadh today killed 12 people, including an American, and injured more than 300. At least 2 explosions rocked the city, forcing evacuations. Airport has been targeted repeatedly by Iran-backed Houthi rebels, and earlier this week, attacks killed 6 people. 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
7: 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I do see taillights occasionally, 1 or 2 getting around this.
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6: So there's been a lot of movement since the UN week and the speech from the Iranian terrorist president, from the president of the United States, Donald Trump, Benjamin Netanyahu, the prime minister of Israel, a whole bunch of others, where you have seen moves on MacDill Air Force Base here in the United States, moves on an Air Force base in the UK, five nationals, British nationals being arrested. But this was an Islamist plot to try and attack an airbase. And then you have the possibility of more deals with Iran when no deal can be made, and who in the world would trust them? And I swear to you, none of this may matter. It might all pale in comparison to the story about Cuba. Tony Katz. Tony Katz today, good to be with you, man. That's a mouthful. Major Mike Lyons joins us right now, retired United States Army military analyst. Let's start with where we are with Iran. This idea of they're offering up a new deal on nukes. The president says that's not good enough. Oil prices go up because of it. But the real question here is not just why would anybody think a deal is still possible, or why would they want to make a deal? The Iranians making a deal signals, or wanting to make a deal, allegedly wanting to make a deal, signals to you what?
7: I cannot get over the amount of propaganda that was spouted by the Iranian president when he was here last week in the UN here. He has no control over the military. He has no control over anything. We saw that the Iranians blew up the first MOU and that document. And at least we have the media now admitting that was the case. I personally think that this is the Iranians just trying to run the clock out right now, recognizing that the U.S. elections are coming up and using anything they can to try to delay. There's no deal to be made with the Iranians at this point. That individual does not control any of the assets and anything that's going on there. The hardliners versus the moderates, or whoever you want to say, are in charge there. It doesn't matter. The Iranians are not going, to make any kind of deal with the United States.
6: So I agree with that. I agree that the idea that we think a deal can be made is kind of is madness and trusting the Iranians. But this would now go to the idea of a deal should be made. But let's discuss, or if a deal should be made, what you just said is the Iranians want to run out the clock till the midterms, and that's all this is a play for. Scott Bessent, the Treasury Secretary, is saying that the Iranians only have 2 weeks worth of oil left out there on ships that they're selling, and then it's doomsday. First, how the hell are they still selling oil, sir? But maybe more to the point, is there any military faith in the accuracy of that statement from the Secretary of the Treasury?
7: The Iranians are still going to get, backdoor supplied by Russia or China when they can be. And I think that's always in the offing. But the straits are fundamentally open right now. I saw a report this morning that said about 85% of it is open. The United States is getting through and shipping through Saudi Arabia, and kind of the Gulf State allies are able to move product through the straits at this point. So they've lost any kind of tactical advantage that they had over that, which they will lose forever once this conflict is completely over anyway. as these other Gulf nations are going to do what they can to avoid the straits on a go forward basis. So the pressure is still there. The question is, you know, it's still difficult for that to be the thing that implodes a country of 90 million people, where this regime has such a hard grip on what's going on. So I have a lot of confidence in the military, has the blockade running. I'm not sure it's 2 weeks, I'm not sure what the number is, but there is no question. I would like to see some kinetic action, frankly, against their revenue capability. I think that's the mistake that was made in this campaign from the very beginning. And because of that, they still, you know, have some life that they could breathe right out into their country.
6: Talking to Major Mike Lyons, retired United States Army military analyst. Kinetic means firing missiles and dropping bombs. The question would be, on whom or what targets, and how does that speed up their demise? I'm in favor of speeding up their demise. I'm just asking, exactly who do we hit and what will it do?
7: Yeah, infrastructure work, electrical grids, things that could be easily repaired once the time came. I'm not talking like the president sometimes talking about, you know, cratering certain things, but there's ways to take out some of their capability that could be fixed in a matter of months as opposed to a matter of years as they try to rebuild, which is important. We recognize that there's going to have to be another country that comes to this, and at some point that country's got to be stood up. But at this point right now, to get the Iranians to agree to anything is going to take a lot more leverage than just the soft power that I think they were applying.
6: Well, the Iranians have no interest, and you talk about how they were at the United Nations and the propaganda. Let's discuss where that propaganda has led to. You have somebody who engaged what I consider to be a mission of seeing response at MacDill Air Force Base in Tampa. That's where CENTCOM is, Central Command is, a violent altercation with a guard at the Dale Mabry Gate. That led to that gate being closed and both the victim and the suspect sent to a hospital with non-life-threatening injuries. Then you have the story about the UK terror plot that was foiled. Five people who are now being described as British nationals, and that could always change, but as of now, that's the reporting that we have in vans. They were around the area, heading to the area. If it wasn't for some woman who came home from a party and noticed that the logos on the van were weird and the phone numbers didn't actually correspond to phone numbers and calling authorities, who knows what could have happened. So while the Iranians might be flailing in Iran itself, their proxies, those who are following them, those who are either Islamists themselves or are finding their ways to being indoctrinated, are committing or attempting to commit serious acts of violence here. Taking out the Iranian regime isn't going to stop those things. Where is the military in trying to protect their assets?
7: You know, the Iranian regime has not been associated with this kind of informal proxies, as you said, the kind of the lone wolf terrorists, the ones that really more come from Al-Qaeda, more from the more extremist side of Islamic terrorism. But unfortunately now that whole operation works on intent, and the intent is kill Americans. And so that's why they go after MacDill. That's the brains of CENTCOM. That's exactly where all the targeting is done. And that's, you know, well off the battlefield. And again, they might have increased the threat con there, but fundamentally no real threat there that's going to take place. I think the one in RAF is a little bit more of something we have to take serious. We have an ally there being involved, and I think there's a lot more to that situation. There's a lot in that the UK and working with them, making sure that we have the right level of security. You know, they have the B-1s there. I think some of the B-52s might have even been there. You might be able to hit some targets on the ground, but fundamentally, the United States is always going to be, because of 9/11, always on this front foot when it comes to Islamic terrorism, which is just decides on intent. That's how it operates.
6: Wait a second. Allow me to push back. Is the United States always going to be on the front foot when it comes to Islamic terrorism? Because I didn't see that for 4 years of the Biden administration. I got no response to that or reason to believe that, I should say, from the then Secretary of Defense, Lloyd Austin. I certainly don't see that from today's Democratic Party. I have Republicans who question these things. Certainly Gen Z has not shown any interest in what it was that happened on September 11th or anything that happened prior, because either they don't care about history, haven't been taught history, and I'm willing to believe the latter. I have a lot of faith in Gen Z. So let's go back to this. What front foot are you referring to?
7: Yeah, I'm referring to just the concept of Homeland Security and how our systems now are put in place on communication side and the way things go. There's a lot more people looking forward. And regardless of what the administrations say and how they could change from the politician side, our law enforcement and our national security umbrella is much more prepared to be on the lookout for this. And so while it might not be as forward, I know the previous administration was more or less trying to appease in some ways the Muslim religion in regarding this. Not all Muslims are terrorists in that regard. And that's, you know, that's kind of the narrative that they were trying to avoid. But the bottom line is there's enough now baked into the infrastructure of our Homeland Security between FBI, CIA, and the like, Coast Guard, all of the different tenets that are communicated, which is, it makes this much more of an easier find and much more of an easier get if we discover it.
6: Now, we talk about RAF Fairford, F-A-I-F-O-R-D. That is the base that was being targeted. And this is where our bombers take off from. And this has been a conversation about raids that have been, these bombers have been utilized in raids on Iran, and it was either the Speaker of their parliament or it was their President Pezeshkian, one of them saying that you will suffer for if the UK if you allow this to happen. So we can draw a clear line between the threats of the Iranian regime and a thwarted terrorist attack that is only thwarted by luck. The president can talk about how they've been following this and they've been covering this. With all due respect, this is by luck. And sometimes a little bit of luck goes a long way. And I wouldn't argue against knowledge that there was a tracking of these people from the beginning. And sometimes you allow them to get down the road to get more information out of them. But as we take a look at U.S. bases and U.S. military installations, are we going to see a palpable increase in security on those places?
7: Well, first of all, to address your luck issue, I mean, that's all part of this anyway, in that there's a continuum of having this operation be successful. There were still many more things that had to go down in order for them to claim some kind of success. And they were still far away from that spot. Like you look at, you go back to 9/11, for example, there were so many things that went right for the terrorist organization that day for the hijackers that all it would have taken as a linchpin, pull one of those things out. One flight attendant in first class, and something's not right about these guys. So again, I say correct that you're right. It was luck is involved, but again, as part of the overall process, they still had to go. Now, again, going forward, the military bases all monitor the threat con they're on. I could tell you that it's 100% ID verified to get on every post right now. You have to have a driver's license. You have to be, a verified individual as opposed to open posts, which, again, we haven't seen in many years at this point.
6: Talking to Major Mike Lyons, retired United States Army military analyst. Let me shift the focus to our hemisphere and to what's going on in Cuba. The reporting goes that the military is preparing for possible military action in Cuba. There was this report from CBS looking at seeing what kind of support can be given to Southern Command, whether it's in the guise of medical support or another kind of more Leo kind of support here. As we've discussed it, sir, Cuba is the third leg of the stool. Venezuela, Iran, Cuba, all of which are meant to thwart China and eliminate their ability to get cheap oil, eliminate their ability to stoke threats in our hemisphere or in the Middle East to choke off oil and create more economic instability. And of course, the funding of Cuba, as the Secretary of State Marco Rubio pointed out in the report that came out just a few months ago, which has been trying to destabilize the United States for 4 or 5 decades and bring communism in through academia and other places, and to many levels has been successful. Is there a move that's going to happen militarily on Cuba? Does Cuba have any capability to fight back? And am I right or wrong in my assessment regarding how this affects China and their desires for hegemony?
7: So, you know, Cuba, we've talked about, I've said number three in terms of foreign policy failures post-World War II. And now it's listening post for China. It's listening post for Russia. There's reports that they've purchased, you know, 200 or 300 drones, thinking that that's going to defend their country. Again, American soft powers will likely take Cuba over in the next 2 years. This administration is focused on it, which it should have. It's, as we've said, also, this administration is correcting all bad foreign policy decisions from the past 50 years. And so they're next. Now, again, I hope it's not going to be with a shot fired. There's not really a military solution. Maybe it looks like Panama. Maybe it looks like Venezuela, where you take out some of the leaders. But it's not a situation that, you know, without a phase five, without an occupation force that's going to help stand the country up, it's going to be a very difficult mission on the military side. That's going to implode from within.
6: But we also, we kind of have an occupation force. Guantanamo is right there. Yeah. This isn't out of the realm of possibility. And certainly when you take a look at the block of voters in Miami and Cuban Americans, there's going to be very little opposition to that. I'm not arguing that we should do it. I'm only stating that this is an easier move and a much calmer move, than other things. Certainly easier than Venezuela, where we don't have an occupying force, but rather we just have our hand on the throttle of their economic future. I don't know if that's necessarily a case with Cuba, because they don't have a natural resource outside of cigars, which hasn't been great lately, to actually offer. You say can collapse from within. Is this, again, more economic siege, or is this an actual physical removal of Canel, the president, that's going to require this?
7: I think first and foremost, it's the economic siege mentality. I think again, there's not really a military solution. It's not, we're not going to bay of pigs and have some kind of invasion. I just don't know what that looks like. It does have to come with the leadership. And again, maybe that's that Venezuela mission where we take out the leader there, we take out the president. But we're hoping from a negotiated perspective. The key right now is the intel that Cuba has allowed China and Russia to garner there. 90 miles off our shore, it's a listening post. And as, you know, Trump looks to secure, this administration looks to secure this hemisphere again with the Greenland deal that he did a couple of weeks ago as well. It's all part of that same kind of corridor. It's all part of that same security arrangement. So, military-wise, you know, perhaps you could bring a carrier or a cruiser and launch missiles into it. But I just, again, don't know what the target is. The country's in such disrepair, and literally destroying it would not do us any good.
6: On that part, I wholeheartedly agree. Major Mike Lyons, retired United States Army military analyst. I appreciate taking the time. More show is coming up. Keep it right here, guys. I'm Tony Katz. This is Tony Katz Today.
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3: We have a president now who the Chinese respect, and the leader's relationship drives the whole agenda. So, you know, when I'm negotiating with my Chinese counterparts, whenever I hit a dead end with them, I say, look, you are not implementing our leader's consensus, and that normally gets things moving. So it starts at the top and moves down, and I think the fact that we're going to have a historic year where the leaders of the two most powerful countries in the world meet four times. That's never happened before. And you know, each time we have more deliverables.
4: I don't know what the deliverables are. And it's not that I don't want the deliverables. It's not that I want to, you know, get into some kind of fight with the Secretary of the Treasury, Scott Bessent. I like him. I think he's the adult in the room. I think he has proven himself to be an admirable person. What are the deliverables? First of all, Tony Katz. Tony Katz today, good to be with you. Always a pleasure, guys. Thanks for being here. If China is still buying sanctioned oil, if China is still stealing technology, if China has part of our F-35 strike fighter and won't give it back, if China is funding Cuba to help destabilize the United States, what deliverables are we discussing here? What are those deliverables? What is it that we should say, okay, now that's a difference maker? Well, Tony, they've agreed to buy from U.S. farmers. I'm thrilled by this. And there's this crazed report, this local reporting here, that farmers expect to do better next year. Like, that's amazing. That's terrific. Now, that can be seen as a deliverable if we're going to put that on China actually having written the check to buy soybeans or something else. Have they? This is the question. What do we consider a deliverable? And do those deliverables, how do they compare to the problems that China creates in all of the other spaces and places? That's the question. That's what we are asking, or at least I'm asking. When I'm told by Scott Bessent, quote, we have a president now who the Chinese respect, I don't know what to do with that information. I can argue, or I should say I can agree with the argument that no one had respect for Joe Biden because Joe Biden was a ridiculous old man who didn't know where he was and was surrounded by children who didn't know anything about foreign policy and certainly had no capacity to be able to engage a deal or even think about what a deal would look like. Of course. Right? To them, negotiation is, well, China wants this, so we'll give them 90% of that. That'll prove we're tough. But I do not know what it means when I'm told we have the respect of China. Will they stop stealing our technology? If not, what good is the respect? I think that's a worthy question. It's one I have for the secretary. This is Tony Katz today.
5: 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Tulsa's news, weather, and traffic. 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
6: The Commander-in-Chief is Campaigner-in-Chief. I'm Daria Albinger, Fox News. President Trump has been on the road most of the week, mainly in deep red states, to support candidates ahead of the midterm elections. Today, his travels took him to Tennessee to campaign for Senator Bill Hagerty.
7: The senators are some respected, some not respected, some okay. He's one of the most respected senators in Washington. And when we have problems, you can go to Bill Hagerty. This is a brilliant, great man. And you're lucky to have him.
6: He also stumped her Senator Marsha Blackburn, who's running for governor in a race that's getting increasingly tight. At least four deaths are blamed on what was once Hurricane Isaias. It's now a post-tropical cyclone. It made landfall overnight along the Florida Panhandle, a Category 2 storm. Fox Weather's Brandi Campbell with more from Pensacola Beach, Florida.
8: Overnight in Pensacola Beach, we had a 102-mile-per-hour wind gust recorded here in Pensacola. And so now we're seeing some of the aftermath, the damage of those strong winds. So there are a lot of trees that are down. We still have a massive issue with power outages, not just here, but generally across the southeast. Over 750,000 customers still out of power. Pensacola stated that they did have to respond to a house that was on fire. Of course, there were some accidents they had to respond to. And then there's a lot of structural damage.
6: Thousands of National Guard members have been deployed across the region to help first responders. Authorities in Saudi Arabia say an American is among the 12 people who were killed in a missile strike on Riyadh International Airport. More than 300 people were wounded. Iran-backed Houthi rebels have been claiming responsibility for the attacks, which have also resulted in some airlines stopping service to the airport for the time being. America's listening to Fox News.
0: I'm Skyler Cooper, and chances are you have tried a lot of things to deal with your joint pain. You know all the things they tell you to do. Physical therapy, medication, steroids. Eventually, they tell you you need surgery. But none of those other solutions have worked, and you can't take back a surgery once you go down that road. That's a permanent move. That is where QC Kinetics regenerative treatments come in, and I've seen this firsthand with my girlfriend Tessa. She had a shoulder injury, dogging her for years. We got her into QC Kinetics, and it has made a massive difference for her. She's doing so much better. And it's relief using the tiny little healing tools that are already in your body. You're just moving them in concentrated amounts to that painful joint. It makes so much sense. 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
4: All right, so I did not see the celebration on the hit on the Oregon quarterback. The hit on Dante Moore. I didn't see the celebration. Maybe a one-game suspension isn't enough. Then the Minnesota Vikings trade J.J. McCarthy to the New York Giants. That story is insane because do we not develop quarterbacks anymore? Again, this is all about the pressure that teams put on a 21-year-old, 23-year-old, 24-year-old. And if you don't get immediate success, what? We destroy this guy's life and it's over? There's something very messed up going on. Not just from a human standpoint of, my God, look what we do to people, but rather, whatever happened to developing talent? Whatever happened to building a product? Why don't people do this anymore? And dear Lord, this trade is happening because of the injury to Jackson Dart over there at the New York Giants. How many more players are going to get injured in the first 2-3 games of a season? First of all, I didn't say hello. I'm Tony Katz. This is Tony Katz today. Let me bring in JMV right here. JMV does sports in Indiana. He's the voice of sports in Indiana. Heard, of course, anywhere you get a good sports talk. JMV, the ride with JMV is the name of the show. Let's start with college football. I could talk about IU barely squeaking out against Northwestern. I could talk about Michigan losing to Iowa, where the greatest radio call I may have ever heard was the student radio call. Hey, Michigan State, Iowa and the rest of the nation has your back because of that terrible game. There was a lot that happened in college football. But this hit against Dante Moore of Oregon, from this USC player, Lincoln Riley. And then he's doing a kind of celebration afterwards where I thought he had just walked away trying to avoid a fight, but no, he's doing a thing like people are squawking and people are glad handing him. Did he not realize what had happened? Did he not care what had happened? What's the official take on that?
11: I didn't think, Tony, honestly, he realized what was going on, but it was a dirty hit and it deserved absolutely something. And, you know, the fact that maybe he didn't realize what was going on, maybe he thought it was just a clean hit in his head, but there was some celebration going on afterwards. And I think by the time, you know, maybe you realize that that was not a clean hit and it was dirty, and again, the quarterback was obviously injured and compromised, it was a little bit too late. You knew with the public outcry, there's always probably going to be some more than knee-jerk reaction, and there has been, and he gets suspended and moves on. And you can tell his head coach, Lincoln Riley, even after the game, first thing he said in that press conference was, hey, you know, hopefully he's okay. We don't do that. And, you know, that's it's all pretty interesting in the world of football and in which we live today, but I just thought that was par for the course as far as, you know, what happens with the suspension and the punishment after a hit like that.
4: Right. First of all, I'm using the coach's name as opposed to the player's name, Desmond Stevens. So that's my fault, and I apologize for that.
11: No, that's okay. No. It was I was just me bringing up the fact that that's the first thing that Lincoln Riley did was apologize and say, I hope, you know, he's okay. And yeah, he was trying to cushion the blow because I think these guys understand that, you know, somebody is probably going to get a lot of action taken against them because of a circumstance like that. And Tony, you know this too, with the world of social media, all that does is pile on and pile on and pile on. And I think folks oftentimes feel more compelled to make a decision. Maybe they normally wouldn't, but in this case, you were obviously going to do that. But the public outcry was pretty severe.
4: Now, I'm only saying that I had utilized the name of the players, Lincoln Riley, when I meant the coach, and I wanted to make sure I got corrected myself before somebody yelled at me on social media, because that's what social media is for, which is, of course, the conversation here.
11: Yeah.
4: Which is, is there a place, I was talking about this earlier, where since there's so much money pouring into college athletics, so much money now for these players, right? They're paid players, all of them to a large degree, where we're not going to see calls get made like this one, because, well, now you're going to suspend a guy. You're taking away his money. Oh, you can't do that to the team. Oh my gosh. What about that fan base? Or what about that alumni? Is there a domino effect that this kind of exposes?
11: Yeah, I mean, I think it exposes a lot and is probably going to highlight exactly, you know, what Tommy Tuberville and company can get done in their terms of trying to take back college athletics here in this case. So we'll see what happens off of that. This all, Tony, is all to me a product of where we are right now. There's a lot of stuff that we watched that we thought back in the day would be of no consequence. And now certainly it is of consequence, because absolutely everything that is done is under the ultimate microscope. And then everybody in the world has the option out there to not only make themselves heard, but to have people hear them, or in this case, read them or see them in video. It is just a unique and different world. You go back 25 years, Tony, and I would challenge you too. Did we ever foresee this? We saw technology coming, but I don't know if we ever thought where we were going to be. And in particular, I'm talking about college athletics. This one of these days probably will be a footnote in, you know, what we had witnessed over college athletics and, you know, the transformation of it. But it is incredibly footnote wise, unrecognizable to what it might have been 20 years ago. And I bet you it's going to be somewhat unrecognizable to where we're going 20 years from now, if you and I are still here at that point in time.
12: Oh, I plan on it. I can't speak for you. Talking to JMV, he is the voice of sports.
11: Yeah.
12: I want to move over to this trade. We hear that J.J. McCarthy of the Minnesota Vikings, who was a starter for a while, and now behind Kyler Murray, behind Carson Wentz. Is there a question here of maturity? Is there a question here of something else? Just not the coach's guy. He's been traded to the New York Giants, where Jackson Dart goes down with an injury. You've got Jameis Winston, who has been filling in. Clearly, that's not something that Harbaugh has faith in as the coach, bringing in J.J. McCarthy, or it's always better to have some backup. What I take from the J.J. McCarthy move, though, is that the NFL does not really seem interested in developing a player out. When we talk about Brett Favre to Aaron Rodgers to Jordan Love, these are guys who spent time on the bench learning and preparing and growing, and nobody rushed their development. In every other case, everything is rushed. If you don't prove something in three games, it's done. It's over. You're a laughing stock. We all think you're Ryan Leaf, and Ryan Leaf got a raw deal because no one was willing to actually sit with him and work with him and try and help the guy through. First, how do you see him playing on the Giants? And then, am I off base regarding where the NFL is and not developing its own talent?
11: No, Tony, we live in a results-driven right now world, and we're not going any place. You look at Minnesota, Kyler Murray was brought in. He was a product in Arizona of not being longevity-wise good enough really at the

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1: Pretty established, Tony. He was in the Super Bowl a year ago. Drake May of New England is on deck right now because he is in a rut, and we'll see how long that Mike Vrabel and the Patriots are going to be willing to live with that type of rut right now as
2: and
1: their
2: Peyton
1: quarterback.
2: Manning's,
1: that's our world.
2: Peyton Manning started his career 3-13, throwing 94 billion interceptions.
1: Yeah, different world. Different world, buddy. Now, all together, you just, you got to look where we are. You have to have results right here and right now. And, Tony, that's not from what we do as well. That's something you and I both have to do. They want results from us right here and right now. It is just the world in which we live, and it's been especially profound, the impact in the world of sports.
2: Talking to JMV, he is the voice of sports. He is heard in Indianapolis, should be heard around the globe.
1: Oh, man, we wish, don't we?
2: Focus on the lack of development.
1: Yeah.
2: Yes, it's a right here, right now world. It's a broadband world. Everybody wants everything at a flick of a switch. But these are not fools, these owners of NFL teams. These are people who are highly successful dealing in a three-comma club. These are billionaires on billionaires. They understand that things do take time and development matters. Why are they not interested in the development of quarterbacks?
1: Because they want the results right there and right now. And I think a lot of people are sold into making those snap judgments. Let me give you a couple of examples within the AFC South where the Colts are a part of that division. So obviously I mentioned Anthony Richardson. You know the story here, or people do certainly. Cam Ward is up next in Nashville. Year number two, not showing results. It's only a matter of time. But I'm going to give you a positive. Look, when they brought in Liam Cohen in Jacksonville, Trevor Lawrence was a guy that never could find that consistent footing. What happened, Tony? He got with the right coach, the right offensive scheme, the right personnel, I'm assuming right now, and that has worked out. C.J. Stroud is another one in Houston who all of a sudden now is being questioned, even though his offensive line is among the worst, if not the worst, of the NFL. They have no running game. Their wide receivers are all injured. But now he's, you know, the question mark of, is he the guy for the future? There is just zero room for patience in the world of sports. And there may not have been, Tony, a more profound impact than we have seen with the young quarterback across the entirety of the sports landscape. Seriously.
2: I agree. And my point is, it is a problem. It's an ugly problem. When I see Will Levis getting the shot again, I think it was with the Jets. I'm like, well, good. Will Levis, 3 years, all of a sudden you decide he's a washout. That's absolute madness. But let me kind of expand this a little bit, because we talk about the Giants and this injury to Jackson Dart. We saw the hamstring injury to Caleb Williams. Certainly, listen, concussions do happen. It is a violent sport, if we will. But I think the larger question is, this has been a lot. It's been a lot of injuries in a lot of places. Is this, in your view, a question of turf? Is this a question of training in terms of we don't do enough pad on pad action? We don't do enough for a lot of these things. Or is this an overtraining issue? Are these guys too strong, pushing themselves too far to the limits, and the things like your Achilles and other things will snap with more regularity because you are quite literally too fit?
1: Big and strong, certainly the evolution of the modern day athlete, that has something to do with it. But you did hit upon something that a lot of former coaches would tell you that is absolutely accurate. And that is the practice time, the pad on pad time, the preparation that these teams have going into the start of the season. And that's why the belief is the start of the season is so all over the map with a lower level most of the time of play, because these players just aren't ready for it. There's not enough actual playing. There's a lot of training, there's a lot of lifting, there's a lot of studying, and there's preparation that is off the field. There's probably some running and conditioning. But as far as being out there, it's not like basketball where you can run out there and go, you know, like 5-on-5 and play pickup games. So

0: in large part, people believe that many of these players and teams aren't ready, and that invites more in the opportunity or the chance of injury. And I think a lot plays into that particular theory, more so than the bigger, stronger, faster, or the turf or any of that. I just think oftentimes when we start seasons, especially early, we see this happen because a lot of these players simply are not ready for the start of the season, Tony.
1: JMV, I appreciate you as always. You can find JMV there on the Twitter, Xbox, JMV1070, JMV1070. Follow him there. Always appreciate you, man. More show is coming up. Keep it right here. This is Tony Katz today.
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3: I'm as stupefied as anybody else. I can't understand why it is that the British let these five guys go on bail after being arrested on terrorism charges, accused of terrorism. I cannot rationalize it. And the more you think about it, the more absolutely frustrating it gets. Tony Katz, Tony Katz Today. Good to be with you. It could be as Marco Rubio described it, right? That the British were helpful and there was a foreign hand in here. It's very possible you release people to see what it is they do, so you're able to follow up on what's happening, and then you can maybe nab the bigger fish. I can appreciate such a thing being the case, but this is Great Britain. And the way they are politically now, their absolute acquiescence to the Islamist, whether that be in country or in the Middle East, I don't know what to say, except I don't have any faith in or trust in them whatsoever. You want to talk about the people who had took to heart Marco Rubio the other way and are very fine with managing the decline of the West, which I don't want to be a part of. Britain is. Their release bothers me to no end. I can only hope that what we're seeing here is going to now lead to someone else getting arrested or taken out who is engaged and involved in this terrorist plot, because you can't get me to believe that it wasn't a terrorist plot. Of course it was. Find everything I do over at TonyKatz.com. I'll catch you tomorrow, everybody. Be good now. Take care.
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23: He may not be on the ballot, but he was back out on the campaign trail. I'm Daria Albinger, Fox News. President Trump telling Republican voters to pretend he's on the ballot this November. And this week, he campaigned like he is. He stopped today in Tennessee to stump for a few candidates, including Senator Bill Hagerty, who's seeking re-election.
24: Give senators some respected, some not respected, some okay. He's one of the most respected senators in Washington, and when we have problems, you can go to Bill Hagerty. This is a brilliant, great man, and you're lucky to have him.
23: He was also there to back Senator Marsha Blackburn, who's running for governor. Her Democratic opponent has been rising recently in some polls. Well, what is now post-tropical cyclone Isaias made landfall overnight along the Florida Panhandle. It's a Category 2 hurricane. At least four deaths in several states are blamed on the storm. Two of those deaths are in Florida. Here's Fox Weather's Brandi Campbell in Pensacola Beach.
25: Overnight in Pensacola Beach, we had a 102-mile-per-hour wind gust recorded here in Pensacola. And so now we're seeing some of the aftermath, the damage of those strong winds. So there are a lot of trees that are down. We still have a massive issue with power outages, not just here, but generally across the southeast. Over 750,000 customers still out of power. Pensacola stated that they did have to respond to a house that was on fire. Of course, there were some accidents they had to respond to. And then there's a lot of structural damage.
23: The governor declaring a state of emergency in Florida. Saudi authorities say an American is among the 12 people who were killed in a missile strike on Riyadh International Airport. More than 300 people were wounded. Iran-backed Houthi rebels have claimed responsibility for this in a series of attacks in recent days. 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
2: Roto-Rooter presents The Raving. Once upon a midnight dreary, while I pondered weak and weary over many a quaint and curious volume of forgotten lore, while I nodded in the hushing, suddenly there came a rushing as of someone slowly flushing water across my chamber floor. Only this and nothing more. Eagerly I wished the morrow, vainly I had sought to borrow plungers to relieve my sorrow, mops to dry the soggy floor. I slowed it down and nothing more. Ankle deep in water standing long, I stood there wheezing, panting, weeping, cursing curses that no mortal ever cursed before. 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I jumped astride my motor scooter, a big black bird screamed, Roto-Rooter!
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27: You try and make sense of this economy.
28: I mean, I'm trying. My problem is that the things that seem to be going in two different directions at the same time, that's actually the normal. And it's very, very vexing and complex in that we see consumer confidence down, but we see spending up. I mean, it's weird stuff. Tony Katz today. And today we see the jobs report come out. 29,000 jobs. That's it. That is all. And you know what the market does? They celebrate like they just scored a date with the captain of the cheerleading squad. None of it makes any sense whatsoever. Dr. Matt Will joins us right now, economist at the University of Indianapolis. Let's start where we start, because we do have a diesel conversation to get into about what's happening there and how these costs are so high, and more people understanding that this isn't about the Strait of Hormuz. This is about a lot of other things. Let's start with the job market. 29,000. The estimate was 84,000. That's not just a miss. That is a massive, massive chasm of difference here. Where were these jobs? Where did they not come in line? And what does this report tell you?
29: Well, first of all, let me tell you that the report is not as bad as it sounds, but it's worse at the headline. Because in addition to the 29,000 that we saw, we had a revision downward of 21,000 last month, a 10,000, a reduction from the previous month. So the 2 months ago, we lost 10,000. two downward revisions, a total of 31,000 jobs lost, in addition to the huge miss that we just had. So combined, we had a 60,000 job loss. So, yeah, that sounds pretty bad, but it's not that bad, people, because let's look at where the jobs came from and where the jobs left. We had an increase of 17,000 in healthcare. We had an increase in construction. We had an increase in manufacturing. These are good things. And we had a reduction of 17,000 government employees. Again, these are good. We lost 17,000 government employees. Yeah, that makes the headline look bad, but I don't think that's a bad thing. And we had the AI transition. We had an additional 9,000 lost in services, financial services, information technology. So we see the entire AI transition occurring. But here's the great thing, Tony. We're losing all these jobs to AI, but the economy and the overall job market is not suffering. We are going through this transition very smooth, just like I said we would. And I'm very impressed with how this is happening.
4: So this is part of that whole, this is part of the whole vexing part, sir, where we see, look at this, look at that, look what the AI is doing, look at the layoffs. But yet, as a whole economy, I'm not saying that prices aren't up and that's not an issue. I think both those things are an issue. But we do see a crazy level of resilience. I am glad that you brought up that government hiring is down 17,000. It isn't always, but this is, I argue, a good thing to overall spending that we see. But the market responded by having Dow futures that were up 400. As I speak to you right now, the Dow is up over 200. The NASDAQ is up over 300. Why are they celebrating?
29: Okay, they're celebrating because interest rates dropped today. Now, microscopic, you got to look at the 10-year treasury and the yield curve, and rates dropped a little bit today. Why? Because the market believes that there's less likelihood of a rate increase. A month ago, the chance of a rate increase was about 64%. Today, it's 20%. So the market believes a rate increase is not on the horizon. That's a good thing. So if interest rates come down, prices go up. And it's just the math of how we calculate the price of a stock or a bond or an index. So rates dropped. There's less of a chance of a rate increase next time the Fed meets. And so the market's happy about that. That's what they're happy about. The jobs report simply reinforced the possibility of a rate neutral behavior by the Fed.
4: Talking to Dr. Matt Will, economist at the University of Indianapolis. But all that kind of like reaction is, that is truly reactionary, right? It's a bit of woohoo, cheering and high-fiving. And then Monday, it's what have you done for me lately? It won't matter at all.
29: Yes, but you know what? There's a lot of good. What have you done for me lately? Forget about the little headline today and the market's euphoric about possibly not having a rate increase. But what about manufacturing? Tony, yesterday, the PMI came out. Manufacturing grew again. Again, this thing keeps growing. I think it was the ninth month in a row that we've had an increase in manufacturing, and it wasn't small. It was massive. New orders going up. Employment and manufacturing expanding. Everything in this report looked good except for one item. I'm sure you could guess what the one item is. Inflation. Prices. In fact, I read the comments from the people who produce the data and provide the information. They said their number one concern is the trade war with Canada. They're seeing inflation in manufacturing that's up higher than it's been since 2022. And 100% of the comments were manufacturing trade war tariff related. The tariffs are hammering because people need electrical manufacturing, plumbing, raw materials, metal forging. All these things that we import have a huge price increase. And we haven't even got to diesel yet, which is also part of the manufacturing process.
4: We're going to hold off
29: aluminum and so forth.
4: We're going to hold off on the diesel conversation for a second. Let's get back to manufacturing because you mentioned three things: orders, employees, and inflation. We understand the inflation is tariffs. We don't need to go over it again for the sake of this conversation. What kind of orders and how many employees? And are these employees seasonal, temporary, job specific, or is this an ongoing hiring?
29: Oh, this is an ongoing hiring and it is not seasonal. We're looking at various parts of the industry. chemical products, computer and electronic products, machinery, fabricated metal, food, beverage, and tobacco products. We're looking across the board, transportation equipment, every single category. These people are being hired, and this is not seasonal. When you get a manufacturing job, they're not going to put you on the payroll unless they know they're going to keep you. And this is amazing. Again, the employment has expanded 3 months in a row. The manufacturing, 9 months in a row. New orders, 9 months in a row now. Huge growth in new orders, 11 months in production. I mean, Tony, this report, besides prices, you can't find a problem with this report. Manufacturing is running on all cylinders at the moment.
28: Talking to Dr. Matt Will, economist at the University of Indianapolis. I'm happy to see it, but they are still eating these tariffs. When we talk about inflation, they're still eating these tariffs, and there comes a moment where simply they can't and they won't. And now these goods that are being created, right? These goods that are being manufactured, they have to get shipped from point A to point B, sir. And this brings us to the motherlode conversation, which is the diesel. We know the basics, that you have the possibility of an export ban from the United States that's been discussed. Keeping it here, not putting it on the world market. You have China in a very surprise move saying we are going to stop our diesel exports. You have President Trump saying to Europe, you have to now release diesel from your strategic reserves. And Europe seems to be doing that. The diesel conversation doesn't connect, however, to what's happening with the Strait of Hormuz, where every report tells us that the strait is open, that Iran has lost all control. They don't have the capacity to gain control. They can't even make the mines work in the waters, and things are moving, though we're not necessarily seeing real price shifts. So walk us through where this diesel problem comes from.
29: Okay, first of all, everyone needs to understand that the demand for diesel is what we call inelastic. That means when the quantity purchased changes, the price changes dramatically because you don't have a substitute. If you're running a ship that runs on diesel or you're running a factory that runs on diesel, you can't just switch over to something like ethanol. So the fact that it's inelastic means that a small change, this will scare people, a 2 or 3% change in diesel supply can change cause a 40% increase in prices. So that's the first thing people need to understand. It's a highly price-sensitive market. So a small drop in the supply causes havoc. And guess where the small price or supply changes have happened? Not just the Ukraine. Okay, Russia, yes, has been hit. In fact, Russia has been hammered. They have six refineries that were targeted specifically by Ukraine. But the war in the Middle East actually has a problem. Yes, the oil is flowing, but they had a number of refineries. Iran targeted specifically diesel refineries. Iran targeted four of them in Saudi Arabia. They got two of them in Kuwait, and others in the region have been hit. The Middle East produced 20% of global diesel exports, and that is down. The estimates are possibly it's down by about half. Russia is down also by about half. So when you consider Russia has about 12% of global diesel and Middle East, 20% of global diesel, and China is no longer exporting their refined diesel, this is a perfect storm that's causing a serious problem, which is, I don't know, you know, we're live, so I don't know if people are aware, but just in the last few minutes, the G7 has agreed to release 100 million barrels of diesel into the market. So this is a serious situation. I'm not saying I agree with what Trump is doing or what Europe is doing, but I understand what's causing it.
28: Talking to Dr. Matt Will, economist at the University of Indianapolis, does the manufacturer, maybe it's more the wholesaler, are they starting to bake in price? No, maybe it's both. Are they baking in this diesel issue now? Are we about to see, because you can argue that the manufacturer is going to is still eating inflation costs, even though that can't go on for forever, and it's gone on way longer than I thought it would. You can't believe they're going to eat shipping costs for a second. There's not a mathematics I can do that can make that make sense. Should every American be bracing for higher prices on everything? And or will some things be higher prices than others?
29: You know, why are we saying that Americans need to brace for higher prices? They're here. They're already passing along a lot of these costs. They're just absorbing some of it. It's kind of like a share the pain situation. So the manufacturers and the wholesalers, because remember, the wholesalers and distributors, they're using more diesel than the manufacturers. It's going in their trucks that are going around the country. So those folks are eating part of the cost, but they're passing some of it along. Why don't they pass along more? Because of competition. Because if they pass along too much of the cost, maybe someone will go to the competition. But this bubble, this balloon is growing, Tony, and we are seeing it. We're paying more for our goods. We talked about it yesterday, you know, the market-based PCE versus the regular PCE. Inflation is here, and it might get worse if this diesel and this tariff situation is not resolved in a reasonable time frame. And I don't think either of them are going to be resolved soon. So but this may be a long-term issue.
28: If I take, you've come full circle. If I take a look at the jobs report, 29,000 instead of the 84,000 anticipated, unemployment of 4.2% instead of 4.1%, everything's cooling. Job market's cooling off. So what you just said is contra to what they would tell you because of the jobs report.
29: Well, I think the jobs report, again, this is the first look. We always get revisions later. But I think the jobs report is fine. One of the things, we had a higher participation rate. That is a fantastic thing that more people got into the workforce as a percentage of the total economy, I mean, the total population. That is a good thing. So the jobs report, I think, actually reinforces this because, remember, manufacturing is growing. Let's not forget something. We're talking about the problems here, Tony. There's some amazing things happening. AI is booming. Pharmaceutical products are booming. Our economy is running on all cylinders other than energy and tariffs. This thing is, it's hard to control this beast. It's growing so well. And the PMI report today shows us that's true.
28: Okay, first things first. Talking to Dr. Matt Will, economist at the University of Indianapolis. Second, don't tell me all things are hitting on all cylinders, except, of course, energy. We're not talking about a small sector, sir. What kind of thing is this? Let me ask you a question. Do you have a couple minutes? Can you hang out for a little bit? All right, because I want to ask you a question on the other side. I've got people texting me questions about the Jones Act, and then I've got a question about how diesel affects how I drive down the road and then what car I should buy because I need to buy a new car. And maybe you should come with me and help me do this and negotiate the deal because you're the guy telling me don't do a lease. Just don't do a lease. We'll get into all of it. Stay right here. I'm Tony Katz. This is Tony Katz Today.
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0: So this diesel impact, because it's more than just an impact on what it is we buy, it is an impact on what we drive. Dr. Matt Will returns. Dr. Matt Will, economist at the University of Indianapolis. The argument against a ban on diesel exports in the United States was, and you discussed this, that what you will see is an increase in gas prices. China does a ban. Europe is now releasing all this diesel out there. So where do we now see, because you still have the problems with Chinese diesel, you still have the problems with Russian diesel, you still have this stuff not hitting the marketplace. What do we see? Do we see a higher price at the pump, or do we see, with all these releases, do we see a lowering of our regular or premium gas?
1: Well, we're going to see in the short term, you'll see a little bit of a drop in the diesel price because the supply is now being sent into the economy. But keep in mind, they have a limited supply of reserves of diesel. And this is meant as, you know, emergencies. And by the way, I'm not a fan of releasing the reserves. I don't think we're in that state where we need to release the reserves, because the reason we're releasing reserves and the reason we're trying to pressure Europe into doing it is because we simply want lower prices. It's not as if we're in a war situation where we actually don't have the diesel. That's what these reserves are supposed to be used for, when you need them because you can't get it. We can get it. It just costs more. So this is simply a task to lower the price of diesel in the short term, and there is a limited capacity. You can't release all of it because eventually you'll run out of your reserves. You have to build up the refining capability, and that's what Saudi Arabia and Kuwait are doing. I don't know if Russia is going to be able to do it, because I think Ukraine will just bomb them again once they build out more capacity. So it's a short-term fix. It's not a long-term fix. But we don't have shortages, and if you start having bans on export, that's one of the possible outcomes, is a shortage in gas lines.
0: We also see that the yields have been up on the 10-year. They did drop today on this news about the jobs report. So it went from 5.226 down to 5.16. And now it's back to 5.292. And we are going to see 5.4s, which is where it was in 2002. It'll be the highest number in 20 plus years. Someone had texted me about the Jones Act, 1920, and about how it has to be a U.S. ship and U.S. crews and everything else moving things in between U.S. ports. There's the effect that has on the cost of goods. Then there's the effect of this 10-year treasury that I'm looking at having an effect on the cost of mortgages and other things. Which one concerns you more?
1: I think neither concerns me. Let me tell you why neither concerns me. First of all, the Jones Act simply says that you can't ship stuff from Houston to New York unless it's on a U.S.-owned ship. So you can't get the diesel up to New York. Well, you know what? The government can waive the Jones Act. The federal government can waive the Jones Act in specific national defense circumstances. I don't think a lot of people would complain about that if right now the president decided to waive the Jones Act. So that's a non-issue. He can do it if he wants to. And interest rates, I've said it before, and I know it's not popular, but I think interest rates are actually getting to a historical norm. I don't have a problem with it, because once this norm is hit, let's pretend it's 5.5% on the 10, or even 6% on the 10. Then if you're a retiree and you've got money in a bank account, you're going to earn 6 or 7%. What's wrong with that? Yes, maybe if you're borrowing money, you're not happy. But what if you're a retiree and you're saving money? You're living off your savings.
0: Right.
1: I am not upset with the level of interest rates at the moment.
0: Keep it right there.
1: Borrower.
0: More to get to. That's Dr. Matt Will. 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
3: Fox News. I'm Carmen Roberts. Isaias weakens and moves north. That storm, now a post-tropical cyclone, slammed into the Florida panhandle last night, left at least four people dead, two in Florida, two in Alabama. Fox's Max Gordon reports from Fort Walton Beach, Florida.
4: Last night, the winds were intense, making this storm made landfall with sustained winds of about 105 miles per hour. That, combined with those intense rains, we had in some places 4 to 7 inches of rain. It soaked the ground, and it was just too much for this tree right here. Toppling trees proved to be deadly in this storm. At least four people have died due to Hurricane Isaias, and some of those deaths are attributed to falling trees. But the power outages really remain the most significant issue at this point. Hundreds of thousands of customers still without power. Luckily, we've got thousands of linemen on the ground here in Florida.
3: And forecasters say that Isaias will produce heavy rainfall across the southern Appalachians and southeast today, possibly triggering flooding and landslides. Authorities in Erie, Pennsylvania are investigating a mass shooting in which a gunman killed eight people last night, including a pregnant woman and two children. Police Chief Rick Laura tells reporters,
5: based on the evidence gathered to this date, investigators have determined that the victims inside the residence were killed and the suspect died from a self-inflicted gunshot wound before officers arrived.
3: Laura says the victims were family members and a friend. No word on a motive. Officials in Saudi Arabia say an attack on the international airport in Riyadh today killed 12 people, including an American, and injured more than 300. At least two explosions rocked the city, forcing evacuations. Airport has been targeted repeatedly by Iran-backed Houthi rebels, and earlier this week, attacks killed six people. America's listening to Fox News.
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0: I don't claim an expertise on the yield curve, and I don't claim it because it's not something I ever wanted. I figured if I had an expertise on the yield curve, maybe that'd be too much of a geek. It turns out that if you understand the yield curve, you're probably making a lot of money, and of course, the ladies just appear. I have no idea if that part is true at all. Tony Katz today. Good to be with you. Dr. Matt Will joins us, economist at the University of Indianapolis. It's good to see you, sir. Glad that you're here. This is why we're talking today. The 10-year Treasury midday, 5.263. It is the highest number in 20-plus years. You have to go back to 2002 to see a higher number of 5.4, and I believe that is well in sight. Let's start with the basics. What is the yield? What is the 10-year treasury, all these treasuries, and why are these numbers going up?
1: Well, okay, there's a lot there. So we had an explanation the other day of what's the yield curve. I don't know that we need to get into that again, but the summary version is the yield curve represents all of the interest rates and all the maturities. So if you're taking a 10-year loan or making a 10-year investment, what do you pay? 20-year, what do you pay? 30-year, what do you pay? So for the average consumer, it's really what do they pay based on the length of the loan that they're taking out. So that's the yield curve. And you're correct in saying it hasn't been this high in 20 years. But let me say, we're spoiled. We're spoiled because for the last 15 years, we've had an abnormally low yield curve. If you go back in time, you'll see like in 2000, it was 6%. In 1990, it was 8.5%. Ready for this? In 1981, it was 14%. So the 10-year Treasury, we are at historic low levels. We're actually getting back to normal levels. Now, when I say normal, I don't like the reason. So this is the other part of your question. The reason we're getting back to these levels is because of inflation. And there's a whole complicated thing around inflation, mostly dealing with government deficits. But we are now experiencing inflation. And I got to tell you, people this week, they need to be happy with roller coasters because we've got the PCE coming out on Wednesday. We've got on Thursday, we've got the ISM manufacturing report coming out. And on Friday, we got the jobs report. And that doesn't even include all the information about companies, like the big news about NVIDIA today. So there's so much news. This will be a very volatile week.
0: Talking to Dr. Matt Will, economist at the University of Indianapolis. We'll get to NVIDIA in a moment because, of course, they were there at the state dinner with the president of China, Xi Jinping. I don't know if they asked about how much you steal, President Xi, but we'll get to that. Go back to the yields and this idea of normal and this movement. There's never anything wrong with going back over why something is happening. New people are part of the show all the time. But I see the yields go up. I see gold prices go down. I see oil prices go up. How is this playing with the market? How does this affect market players? And how does this affect the people on the sidelines with 401ks wondering what's about to happen to them?
1: Okay. There's going to be a short period of very turbulent environment.
0: I'm already feeling it. I took a look this morning like a fool. I took a look. I immediately had some bourbon and sat down.
1: Don't look. I always tell people, don't look. It's a roller coaster. And I said that earlier and I'll say it again. But this is actually a problem, a fluctuation, a volatile period. But at the end of this, I think we're going to end up at what I would call normal rates and not what I call historically normal rates. We are at historically low rates for the last 15 years. That's not to be expected. So as an investor, think about it. If you're investing in bonds and you're a buy and hold person, you're not a gambler, you're not rolling the dice, then you actually would like the bank to offer you a 7 or 8% return on your CD. You would like them to offer you a decent amount on your savings account. So if you can get through, if everyone can hold tight and get through this period of turmoil, on the other end, I believe there will be a very standardized returns. It's unrealistic to put your money in the bank and expect a 0% return on your savings account. That was unrealistic, and I don't even think it was healthy because it took tools out of the toolbox of the Fed. It now gives them some wiggle room to go up or down as necessary. So I think, you know, to answer your question, it's going to be volatile. People need to hold on tight. At the end of this, I believe things will be better.
0: So when we talk about the cause of this, we recognize that it's inflation. And yet you keep discussing this idea of normal. And I get your argument. You're talking about normal on a historical basis. Normal provides the opportunity for the Fed to move things up or down without less radical reaction to something, as in, hey, things are low. Why would you make them higher? All right. Things have a more, you call it roller coaster, ebb and flow to it. What happens with normal? Do we feel anything different? Does the business community, small business community, Midwest Main Street feel anything different with quote unquote normal rates versus the low rates that we have been dealing with?
1: Yes. Yes. And again, this is the nerd explanation is when you have higher yield curves, or I'll call them normal, okay, which we're approaching, changes in interest rates are less impactful on the economy. Okay. The yield curve and the relationship between yields and bond prices is what we call concave up. So when rates are low, changes in the yield have a dramatic impact on prices. We see the market shooting up 300, 400 points. Realize a couple of years ago, we would have said that's insane to have that much of a fluctuation. But if rates are higher, the same change in interest rates has a smaller impact on our portfolio, has a smaller impact on bond prices and stock prices. So again, it's okay if we get to a slightly higher yield curve and interest rates are a little higher. That means fluctuations will have less of a dramatic impact, which is what we want. We want less volatility, which means less risk. Less risk is better than more risk. So it's okay if we get to that more normal yield curve because changes will have less of a negative or positive influence on our portfolios.
8: Talking to Dr. Matt Will, economist at the University of Indianapolis. We saw oil get back down under 90 before the start of UN week, before the speeches from President Trump and the others. Midday, we're back over $95 a barrel on the West Texas crude. We're over $107, maybe $108 on the Brent crude. Is oil the reason for the increase in the yield?
1: It's part of it. But the yield, it's part of it. But Tony, I'll tell you, it's not the biggest part. It's a short-term part. The long-term tariffs, the long-term deficit spending, the long-term federal balance sheet, those are things that are having more of an impact on the yield curve right now. And I will tell you that the price of oil right now is really an indication of the possibility of diesel banning of exports. That, I believe, is dramatically impacting because you change diesel, it's a ripple effect. It can't be done in isolation. There's always a consequence to a decision.
8: Let me pause you right there because I have been discussing this, the idea that the United States would ban diesel exports. And the very concept is that we have this increase in diesel. Diesel is what's used by trucks for shipping all around the country. How do you keep those costs down? You stop the exportation of diesel fuel. You keep it in the United States. Our prices go down because we, by nature, get more supply as opposed to it being on the world market. But there's nothing done in a vacuum. It's Thomas Sowell. There are no solutions. There are only trade-offs. And I was discussing this with you via text, and your argument was the trade-off is we're going to pay higher gas prices, and Lord only knows what happens on the other side. So walk me through it. You are saying that the oil markets are looking at the possibility of a United States export ban on diesel and saying, well, if that's the case,

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1: Exactly that. Think of it. A 2% change in global supply of diesel caused a 40% increase in oil for diesel prices. And you can't make it in the U.S. It would take about 2 to 3 years for us to build out our diesel capacity. We are already almost at our diesel production capacity. We can't make more diesel. Now, can Russia repair theirs? Yes. It would probably take them a few months to repair their diesel refining capacity. It would take us a few years to build out our increasing refining capacity for diesel.
2: Can I just say, it's at these moments people want to throw things against the wall and say, how the hell do we have a reliance on Russia for diesel? It was President Trump yelling at European nations for trying to have a reliance on Russia on natural gas. What are we possibly doing? But that's a foreign policy conversation. I won't give that one to you, sir. Talking to Dr. Matt Will, economist at the University of Indianapolis. So we see what's happening on this one side of our economic world. Then we take a look at what's happening with individual players, specifically NVIDIA, because you were talking about that earlier. I talked about the White House state dinner with President Xi Jinping. NVIDIA is still crushing it. I know China's desperate for those chips, and we are fools if we allow them to have those chips. Is this just more proof that people can scream about AI from now until the end of time? This rocket ship is only continuing in one direction, and that is up?
1: Yes, with a caveat. Yes, this rocket ship is going. There's nothing that's going to change that. AI is the next internet. AI is the next, you know, industrial revolution, as even Trump likes to say. It's bigger than that, in my opinion, and in his as well. But what's happened with NVIDIA actually was contributing to the market dropping today. How's that possible? Because NVIDIA announced a massive stock buyback. So I think it was maybe $150 million stock buyback that they're going to do today. Why is that impacting the market negatively? Because the reason they're doing a stock buyback is they don't have anywhere to invest their money. Now, it's not that they don't have investment opportunities. It's just they're being held back. Data centers, okay, the fact that we have a problem with getting data centers built, the fact that there may be bans on exports, the fact that government regulation may step in to kind of rein in AI development. So NVIDIA in this environment right now has cash to invest. They want to build out their AI infrastructure, but they are being constrained. So how do they respond? Since they don't have something to invest in, they do a stock buyback, which reduces, it's like, reverse dilution. So there's fewer shareholders in NVIDIA as a result. So their price goes up, even though the whole market's going down. The market is impacted by their statement, but their implication that they're being constrained in their growth.
2: So is it your belief that this, I should say it differently, does that move change your belief in whether or not the investment in AI is going to continue in the coming weeks, months, and years?
1: No, not at all. It simply delays it. You know, there's a phenomenon that they talk about. If you go to the store and the shelf is empty, that hurts the company. Why? Because you delay a purchase, which costs money. You purchase it somewhere else, which costs the company money, or you don't buy it at all. So there's not going to be a pullback of AI. It's simply going to be delayed. And that's what the market is reacting to. A profit next year is worth less than a profit today. You want your cash today, Tony, not next year.
2: Dr. Matt Will, economist at the University of Indianapolis. I appreciate you taking the time, sir. Always good to talk to you. More is coming up. This is Tony Katz Today.
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5: I know what the polls say. The polls say the Democrats are going to run away with everything. And over the last week and a half, that's all you've heard. I think that's kind of trying to set a stage that may not be ready for the show. But when Hakeem Jeffries, the leader of the Democrats in the House, is playing this game, you got to wonder what the heck they're actually running on.
6: What I'm saying, and of course, as Democrats, we've repeatedly made clear that we actually are authentically interested in dealing with waste, fraud, or abuse where it exists. And we certainly have seen an unprecedented amount of waste, fraud, abuse, and corruption unleashed on the American people by Donald Trump and the Trump cartel.
5: First, that you could take waste, fraud, and abuse and make it political is every part of the problem. It's a reason to despise Hakeem Jeffries. Tony Katz today. Good to be here. Good to be with you. It's just obscene. Waste, fraud, and abuse. It's all Trump's fault. Stop it. Somalian refugees committing these kinds of acts in Minneapolis, the issues in Los Angeles with hospice, the issues that took place in Maine and other places. You think that's all Trump? It's just so gross. It's why people hate you, Hakeem Jeffries, and they should. You deserve every bit of derision. You're just disgusting. Disgusting. But that's just part one. You're authentically interested? Guys, we're all political observers here. We pay attention to stuff. Have you ever heard a politician describe something and saying, well, we want to know more because we're authentically interested in this? Who talks like that? What does that even mean? Authentically interested? You mean there are things you're not authentically interested in? Good to know, I guess. Man, to me, that is not a signifier of strength. That is a signifier of maybe this will help us. I'll have more on the midterms this week, everybody. Find everything at TonyKatz.com. 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
23: Commander-in-Chief is Campaigner-in-Chief. I'm Daria Albinger, Fox News. President Trump has been on the road most of the week, mainly in deep red states, to support candidates ahead of the midterm elections today. His travels took him to Tennessee to campaign for Senator Bill Hagerty.
24: The senators, there's some respected, some not respected, some okay. He's one of the most respected senators in Washington. And when we have problems, you can go to Bill Hagerty. This is a brilliant, great man. And you're lucky to have him.
23: He also stumped her Senator Marsha Blackburn, who's running for governor in a race that's getting increasingly tight. At least four deaths are blamed on what was once Hurricane Isaias. It's now a post-tropical cyclone. It made landfall overnight along the Florida Panhandle, a Category 2 storm. Fox Weather's Brandi Campbell with more from Pensacola Beach, Florida.
0: Overnight in Pensacola Beach, we had a 102-mile-per-hour wind gust recorded here in Pensacola. And so now we're seeing some of the aftermath, the damage of those strong winds. So there are a lot of trees that are down. We still have a massive issue with power outages, not just here, but generally across the southeast. Over 750,000 customers still out of power. Pensacola stated that they did have to respond to a house that was on fire. Of course, there were some accidents they had to respond to. And then there's a lot of structural damage.
23: Thousands of National Guard members have been deployed across the region to help first responders. Authorities in Saudi Arabia say an American is among the 12 people who were killed in a missile strike on Riyadh International Airport. More than 300 people were wounded. Iran-backed Houthi rebels have been claiming responsibility for the attacks, which have also resulted in some airlines stopping service to the airport for the time being. America's listening to Fox News.
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5: So the PCE comes in at 0.3, and that means that the Dow is very, very happy. Republicans should be absolutely overjoyed, because what does it say? It says that inflation isn't where we thought. Yeah, it's high, but it isn't as high as we thought. And when you take a look at the core, it's even lower. This gives Republicans a story for the next 33 days as we head into the midterm, because this is the last inflation report we'll really see before the election. Tony Katz today. Good to be here. Good to be with you. Phil Magnus joins me right now, economic historian at the Independent Institute. You can find him on the Twitter X, Phil W. Magnus, M-A-G-N-E-S-S. And of course, PhilMagnus.com. Let's start where we start with the just definitions. What is the PCE and why does the Fed like it so much?
4: Yeah, so the PCE is the Personal Consumption Expenditure Index, and it's a measure of price levels, but it's an alternative to the one you normally hear about, the Consumer Price Index. But the CPE has a bit more precision in there. It does some adjustments for a broader swath of goods. It also accounts for changes in some elements of consumer behavior. So when you substitute between two different goods that are competitors or closely related, and the price of one changes, so that's taken into account there.
5: So this is what the Fed likes to look at more than other things. It's because, as you're arguing it, it's more exact. It takes more factors into consideration, or it looks at certain factors with more scrutiny.
4: It's a little bit of both. So you've got a broader swath of items that are included in there. They seem to have developed it more recently because, you know, the Consumer Price Index, we have data on that going back well into the early 20th century. That was an older index that was used, and it's still released on a regular basis. But PCE is more of a precision target that they're able to also isolate out certain factors in it. So, for example, they remove energy from some of their reporting on there because that's very volatile, especially right now with the Strait of Hormuz closed.
5: So we have the PCE number, which came in at 0.3 for the month. Now, CNBC says the 12-month has gained 3.4. I always think it's 0.3 times 12 or 3.6. It's usually the way we do the math here. And then you look at the core. That comes in at 0.2, putting it at,
4: right,
5: again, right. If I multiply by 12, 2.4, they look at it at 3%. Now, I do ask questions to people like yourself of how we should look at these numbers, but both of these numbers were below expectations. What, if we know, brought them below, and what is this signal to the markets?
4: Well, I think the signal is generally a good sign because not only that, they also revised last month's numbers down very slightly, especially in this morning's report. I think this is a sign that, you know, inflation, we're still not out of the woods of the Biden inflation era, but, you know, President Trump ran on and was basically elected out of voter dissatisfaction with rising prices, and that's continued to be a theme during the first half of his term. Essentially, what's going on here is that inflation is under control. It's not completely out of the woods, though. So it remains a lingering factor here. You know, the Federal Reserve is watching that closely. They've been very cautious to further relax interest rates, and in fact, they raised them a little bit in the last meeting, basically to signal counter to any inflationary pressure going into the fall. So I think that's basically where we're at right now.
5: Talking to Phil Magnus of the Independent Institute. You can find more at independent.org, economic historian. The point two, which brings you to 2.4, as I do the math. Now, the Fed's desire has always been 2%. That's what you heard Jerome Powell, when he was the Fed chair, talk about. I believe Kevin Warsh, the current Fed chair, is on the same conversation. He has a different way of going about that, even though they seem to be delaying on cuts on the balance sheet. Does this say to the Federal Reserve that you were right to make the cuts? Were they maybe a little impatient to make the cuts, that we could have gotten to this number They increased by a quarter point. Were they a little too quick to go to the increase? Could we have gotten to this number without the increase? Will it affect where increases go?
4: Well, I think the key thing to remember here is this is monthly data. So there is going to be some fluctuation throughout the year on that sort of thing. I think the Fed is going to be watching for longer term trends over the next couple of months. What does the index keep coming in as? And, you know, if you get several months below expectations or several months closer to their target range, then they become much more comfortable about cutting the rate.
5: Now we take a look at where the market is. Because one thing you say I wholeheartedly agree with is that it's just a month. It isn't a long string of data that we can put together. What is the long string of data we can put together? Is this economy working, or is that affordability conversation about the cost of everything? And we have this conversation here talking about car insurance and homeowners insurance and health insurance, those things that you can't change, can't get away from. You can avoid the $20 burrito if you choose. It's hard to avoid the other things. Is there an argument that this economy is in a good place?
4: It's in, I'd say, a cautiously good place. Unemployment numbers in recent months have come in pretty low. We're hovering about 4.1%, which is usually, within a range that's considered healthy. There doesn't seem to be too much pressure on that end. The big concerns have been very acute price rises in energy and fuel. And this is, again, tied to the Iran war, tied to the closure of the Strait of Hormuz. That's put international pressure on oil and energy markets. I think we're really feeling the heat of that in the diesel in the United States right now, which has been a big policy consideration. And then you also have some lingering effects of the trade war, the tariffs that are acute, specific price increases from the tax effect on targeted goods. So that's not inflationary per se, but it is like a new tax layered over on the economy. So those are probably the two areas in the policy scene where I have the most concern, is continued energy price strains caused by the war and continued retail good price increases caused by tariffs.
5: The president on every conversation about tariffs will tell you how great they are. It's the most beautiful word in the world, right? Drew Barrymore thinks it's cellar door. President Trump thinks it's tariffs. And now you have the meeting with Xi Jinping where they decide that $60 billion worth of tariffs is going to be cut. And I said, I'm fine with getting rid of tariffs. I'm not a tariff fan at all when it comes to the idea of broad-based policy. But I don't want to cut them against China. I want to cut them against the 44 countries that we don't care about trade deficits with. What the hell are we doing? Does this cut, will we see anything? Does the market respond in any way to a cut of $60 billion in tariffs with China?
4: Well, the big concern here is the stability of the cut, because, Trump has a pattern that he's demonstrated over the past 2 years where he changes his mind on these things. And you'll have one tariff rate announced at 3 a.m. on Truth Social one day, and then a week later it's something completely different. And that's been an erratic pattern. So what it means is that there's a lot of uncertainty still 2 years after Liberation Day in the markets over what the long-term tariff policy is going to be. And this just causes private sector firms to be much more cautious with what they do, import decisions in the long run. And again, I think you raise an interesting point, because China was seen as the bad actor. It was seen as the main target that instigated why Trump pushed in a tariff direction, and yet he's focused his energy on other places. So right now we're in the middle of a trade war with Canada, and even as he's negotiating the supposed deal with Xi earlier this week, he put in new tariffs and actually new outright importation bans on goods from Canada. So it's kind of a head scratcher that's going on here. It seems like you'd want Canada to be more in your corner as a reputable ally trading partner rather than cutting deals with China.
5: Talking to Phil Magnus of the Independent Institute, economic historian. Go to independent.org to get more information. I would love to have the Canada conversation with you. I would like to do that another time, sit with you, get you on the video, go deep and go detailed about where this leads to, because from a trade side, on a geopolitical side, there's a conversation about whether allies are still allies. And that's another conversation. Right. For another day. But going back to where this economy is, we know that affordability is a big one for the midterms. Yeah. You can't deny that what you do as an economist and engaging in this economic history is, it all plays politically. Is in a conversation regarding historical context, somebody had brought up that Reagan walked into massive inflation and massive issues, Iran holding hostages, and it took quite a few years to get things under control for when he left office. Are we as Americans expecting too much too quickly from the Trump administration? Or did Trump set himself up saying that I'm going to make everything better, snap a finger, this price will go down, that price will go down, and the world doesn't work that way?
4: Right. So I think there is a little bit of that on the expectation side. You know, he ran specifically on taming inflation from the Biden years. So yes, voters are looking at that and they're going to get impatient. Overlaid with it, and I think this is where he diverges from Reagan. So Reagan moved very aggressively against inflation, as did the Fed chairman at the time, Paul Volcker. Trump has been in much more of a mixed message territory, in the sense that, yes, he's continued those talking points from the campaign, but then you have other factors in the administration that they've made decisions. Again, it's on tariffs. Again, it's the war with Iran that have put strains on affordability in other areas. So it's almost like the tension is emerging between his own policies, and that has slowed down any effect of being able to implement his campaign promises, essentially. And that's where voters are voicing their frustration. You look at poll after poll after poll going into the midterms, ask people what their number one issue is. It's all about affordability. It's all about the economy. And the interesting thing here is, are the Republicans going to be able to capture that message ahead of the midterms? Is it something the Democrats are going to be able to use to point at them and say, hey, you didn't fix the thing that you ran on, that you promised to fix? Again, political gamesmanship is going on both sides of that, and it's not clear yet who's captured the message of it, but it is absolutely clear that this is what voters care about.
5: Before I let you go, in the world of this economy, and we watch these markets, so much of this is driven by the investment into AI. The big meeting that President Trump had yesterday with Jensen Huang of NVIDIA, Elon Musk, Dario Amodei of Anthropic, Mark Zuckerberg was there of Meta. They want to rename AI SI and all these kinds of things. If it wasn't for that investment, we wouldn't see the markets where they are. But we have certainly heard a lot of talk against AI, against data centers, this almost mob mentality, which I am not a fan of. Is the AI investment going anywhere? Or has the attacks led to reduced investment? Is that going to lead to reduced 401ks?
4: I think one of the things you have to remember about AI is, these data centers aren't something that just popped up 6 months ago. We've actually been building them for years, better part of a decade in some parts of the country. So I live in Northern Virginia, which is the data center capital of the world. We have more data center capacity here than any other city on earth. And this isn't something that just suddenly showed up overnight. It was an investment in the corridor that's been going on for, decades. So I think there is a lot of alarm around the data center question, because people are confusing it with valid concerns about privacy and data collection, but also less valid concerns. There's a NIMBYism, not in my backyard. People are like, oh, well, they're building these giant factory-like, box-like warehouses that are housing servers, but not really realizing what they're doing. Well, the answer to what they're doing is they're making it possible to stream movies immediately on Netflix. They're making it possible to log into ChatGPT or Claude and get an instant answer to pretty complex questions. So this is something that we're already using. It's already made its impact on the economy in, I think, pretty profound ways. We're getting a little bit of a policy backlash, which is a combination of factors of NIMBYism. There's concern about the future, concern about privacy. But I think a lot of those concerns start to go by the wayside as people become more comfortable and realize what the data centers actually are.
5: That is Phil Magnus. Find his work at the Independent Institute, independent.org. You can follow him on the Twitter X at Phil W. Magnus, M-A-G-N-E-S-S. Phil, I appreciate you taking the time. More show to get to. 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

0: 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Now, In all the conversations we want to talk to you about the economy, this is where it's at. The price of ground beef, the price of turkey. Because when you're making your kid's sandwich for lunch, this is what you're using. Yes, this is what you're using. You're using the ham, right? And some people want the higher quality than the store brand is. I think for Kroger, it's like Private Selection, something like that, which is fine. There's really nothing wrong with it. I'm a Boar's Head guy. Oh, I'm bougie as all get out. When I make a sandwich, daddy likes a real sandwich. I don't even eat that much bread. Oh yeah, that's a whole nother subject for another day. $14.99 a pound is a reason to make you think. Is this making any sense? Kroger is making the argument that they need to take a look at prices, what it is that they are charging customers, and say, we can't do this to them. We can't have this. We can't be seen as putting this forward, so let's stop. Let's not put this forward. Let's not have this. Let's not do this. Let's not sell our customers in this way. Now, I have been asking whether or not this goes in the other direction. If you don't have Boar's Head there in the deli, if you don't have Red Bull on the shelves, don't I think you're just falling apart as a supermarket? Doesn't it signal that you don't have the quality things, the name brand things that make me feel comfortable about being in your supermarket? According to Kroger, they're expanding the house brand. They're calling it Smartway, our opening price point brand with more items, broader coverage across the store, and improved visibility both in-store and online. Okay. And they're going to be doing this with a bunch of products. So maybe it is about the cost of those things, but it's much more about the Costco model. Why in the world are we giving up our shelf space to all these other people? Why not give it up to ourselves? We can go to the producers as much as anybody else and say, this is what we want. This is the quality we're looking for. It's Kroger. They got a lot of buying power. We don't need you, Boar's Head. Thank you so much. Have a good day. Now, as somebody who buys the Boar's Head product, I will go elsewhere. Will I try the things? I guess I'll try them. But Boar's Head, I would argue, has some brand loyalty from me. Like Hebrew National has some brand loyalty. I grew up with it. What am I going to do? It's got some brand loyalty for me. The only place I haven't found myself having real brand loyalty, I don't have a brand loyalty in cigars or bourbon. I don't. I try everything. I do not have a brand loyalty in cars. I think I did at one time. I think I did. Now it's just like, what kind of moves me? What's fun? What's interesting? But I do on a cold cut, which I refer to as cold cuts and not deli meat, which is a whole nother subject. I don't know if it's a bad look not to carry the name brands. But I get that Kroger could make the play that Costco is making of, hey, we've got all these great opportunities. We've brought everything in-house. That means lower prices for you, and you're going to love the quality, and pushing themselves up as a quality name. But I don't think you get there with a name like Smartway. Smartway is a terrible name. Smartway is a budget name. No. Kirkland Signature. Got a nice ring to it. No, wait, that's taken. Kroger Signature. Nope. We'll figure it out. This is Tony Katz today.
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2: He may not be on the ballot, but he was back out on the campaign trail. I'm Daria Albinger, Fox News. President Trump telling Republican voters to pretend he's on the ballot this November. And this week, he campaigned like he is. He stopped today in Tennessee to stump for a few candidates, including Senator Bill Hagerty, who's seeking re-election.
3: We have senators that some respected, some not respected, some okay. He's one of the most respected senators in Washington, and when we have problems, you can go to Bill Hagerty. This is a brilliant, great man, and you're lucky to have him.
2: He was also there to back Senator Marsha Blackburn, who's running for governor. Her Democratic opponent has been rising recently in some polls. Well, what is now post-tropical cyclone Isaias made landfall overnight along the Florida Panhandle. It's a Category 2 hurricane. At least four deaths in several states are blamed on the storm. Two of those deaths are in Florida. Here's Fox Weather's Brandi Campbell in Pensacola Beach.
4: Overnight in Pensacola Beach, we had a 102-mile-per-hour wind gust recorded here in Pensacola. And so now we're seeing some of the aftermath, the damage of those strong winds. So there are a lot of trees that are down. We still have a massive issue with power outages, not just here, but generally across the southeast. Over 750,000 customers still out of power. Pensacola stated that they did have to respond to a house that was on fire. Of course, there were some accidents they had to respond to. And then there's a lot of structural damage.
2: The governor declaring a state of emergency in Florida. Saudi authorities say an American is among the 12 people who were killed in a missile strike on Riyadh International Airport. More than 300 people were wounded. Iran-backed Houthi rebels have claimed responsibility for this in a series of attacks in recent days. 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

0: If I was asked, why are you not a liberal, Tony? I could answer this question in a multiplicity of ways. Tony Katz today. Good to be here. Good to be with you. Certainly, if I'm asked why I'm a conservative, I can answer that in a multiplicity of ways. And one of the things that I would say is that conservatism involves the actual conserving of a standard. And I'm a believer in the standard. I'm a believer in conserving the Constitution. I'm a believer in conserving the concepts of liberty. I oppose the conversation regarding democracy and freedom. And it's not that I'm opposed to freedom or democracy. It's that if we're talking about systems, I believe in a rule of law. And I believe you have to have guardrails. And I believe that what you have is the smallest government with the least amount of rules to best allow for the greatest amount of liberty. There's a difference between the Liberty Society and the Freedom Society. And conservatism, in my view, is the best way to get there. Not libertarianism, and not certainly not populism. It is conservatism. Being a conservative, engaging in those values, that's what gets us to the better place. Now, you'll note I'd never say best place. There's no such thing as best place. There's only a better place, right? It's we the people in order to form a more perfect union. Getting there day by day. It's not that, you know, well, the struggle is ongoing. No, it's that nothing's perfect. It just doesn't exist. And one of the many, many reasons why I'm not a liberal is that they actually believe that they can perfect the human condition. They can create some level of just outrageous kindness and outrageous decency. And oh my gosh, everything will be perfect. There'll be peace on earth. No, there will not be peace on earth. That is not real. Not by any stretch of the imagination. It's just not real. It can't happen. Oh, people can talk about how they want it to happen. They can fantasize about it happening. They can do all sorts of things. But it cannot happen. Not in any society where there are people. Not in any society where people may have disagreements. Not in any society where people have thoughts and have their own mind. It simply cannot happen. So it'd be best if we all grew up and knew that. And if you ask me why I'm not a liberal, it's because I know it can't happen. Why would I ever surround myself with people who think it can? Why would I ever surround myself with delusional people? Oh, sure, you could all hang around a bong on an average Saturday night in college. But after that, why would I do it? One of the other reasons why I'm not a liberal is that I simply don't hate that much. There are a lot of people for which I have disdain. There are a lot of philosophies for which I have disdain, communism being amongst them. Certainly, when I have watched people lie about COVID and want to shut down businesses and keep kids at home, I am disgusted. Certainly, when I see what woke has done to college campuses and to the ability to engage in conversation, communication in the United States of America, I find myself disgusted. As I said, the aforementioned communism, which covers all the things, disgusted. But this was Rosie O'Donnell. And I know, why would I care what Rosie O'Donnell has to say? Rosie O'Donnell, who moved to Ireland to escape the evil of the United States and the evil of Donald Trump, was talking about Macklemore and Ed Sheeran and the Jew hatred and the leaving the being asked to leave the concert tour. She said this.
1: And I think Ed Sheeran made a very bad mistake, and that he will come to understand the ramifications of siding with a billionaire elite supporting genocide rather than the people who are saying this is wrong.
0: Billionaire elite supporting genocide. Why am I not a liberal? Because liberalism forces you to take quite literally the most evil of the positions. There's no conversation that is rational involving Israel responding to the terrorist attacks of October 7th. taking out Hamas. Hamas hides behind children. Hamas hides behind women. Hamas hides in schools. Hamas hides in hospitals. And no military that we have seen has managed such low of a death count among civilian populations as Israel. But the left still wants to scream genocide because they always take the side of the most evil, of the most horrible, of the most wretched. They take the side of the most evil and the most horrible and the most wretched because to take the other side is considered worse because somehow the other side is the billionaire elite. The other side is not terrorism. That's it. Nothing more, nothing less. This conversation has nothing to do with how someone may feel about Israel. I don't actually care. And if you ask me, what do I think of the fight back and forth and all the rest? I'll tell you, let them fight it out. Now, what the left really believes is that Israel shouldn't be allowed to fight. Israel should only be able to take hits, right? That is their outrageous bigotry. And so what happens when you see everything in the world is oppressed and oppressor? They can't visualize the poor Palestinian as oppressor because, well, brown, but the Israelis, not necessarily white. Doesn't matter. They're the oppressors. They got attacked on October 7th. They're the oppressors. They've stolen the land in the West Bank. They've stolen the land in Gaza. It was given to the Palestinians, and they couldn't make a homeland out of it because they wouldn't deal. They wouldn't stop killing. Then they vote for a terrorist organization that in their charters committed to killing the Israelis. So I don't believe in limiting either side. One of you is going to win and one of you is going to lose. I personally hope the Israelis win. That's how I would handle this whole thing. That's my take. If we're not going to engage in a rational way that we don't support terrorism and we support, wait for it, democracies, if we're not going to do that, well, then let them fight it out. And the Palestinians will lose and they'll all get slaughtered and that's it. Except the Israelis, who could slaughter everybody, is still providing food and medicine, gave polio vaccines. Every conversation about genocide is a lie. But when she discusses the billionaire elite, she is making it the right-left construct because what Marxism teaches, what it shows, is that there must be an oppressed and oppressor. It must be, as Barack Obama said, the 99% and the 1%. It must be, as Karl Marx taught, the proletariat and the bourgeoisie. It is always about oppressed and oppressor. It must always have this construct. And once you can create the construct, reality doesn't matter. Why am I not a liberal? They don't live in reality. They live in the fantasy. Anything that fits the fantasy, anything that checks the boxes. And somehow the person who has money or success is always evil. And this is a woman who is a millionaire. America accepted this lesbian. She profited off of America and then decided America was evil. So she moved to Ireland, one of the most Jew-hating places on planet Earth, a country that is devouring itself with its leftism, not only about Jews, but take a look at them on abortion and a host of other subjects. Ireland has fallen apart. The billionaire elite in supporting genocide. What billionaire elite is she talking about? I can point out to you lots and lots and lots and lots and lots of rich people who hate Israel, starting with Hollywood. But somehow it's the billionaire elite. Her own argument makes no sense once a basic dissection is presented. Once you start looking at it, up, it all falls apart. Do you think she cares? Do you think she cares that she's a dumb woman? Say it clearly. Quote me. Rosie O'Donnell's a dumb woman. And she should be called a dumb woman to her face. Well, you can't say that about women. That's sexist. Screw her. Rosie O'Donnell is a dumb woman. She is. It's not my fault. I didn't make her dumb. She chose to be dumb. She didn't know that this statement was beyond pathetic. First, there is no genocide. This lie has fallen apart everywhere, and they still use it because it's just something you say. Scream.

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1: It's an anti-Jewish, anti-Israel screed. It received a 20-plus minute standing ovation. And so what people noticed was that the Stalin, it's referred to as the Stalin applause, which is the idea that the first person to stop applauding would mark them as disloyal. So you would never stop applauding for something Stalin said or any other communist said out of fear that you would be seen this way and therefore destroyed. So you keep applauding, keep applauding, keep applauding because you're more loyal than everybody else. You see the same thing regarding Kim Jong-un, and you saw it with Kim Jong-il in North Korea. So they applauded for 20-some-odd minutes because none of them wanted to be the first person who wasn't going to applaud. They are so afraid of each other that they have to give out constantly these sonar pings to let everybody know that they're still on the right side. And so they scream genocide when there is not a single data point that proves this. Everything goes the opposite way. It is a lie. Then she throws out billionaire elite because these are the talking points. Talking points are not intellect. Rosie O'Donnell's a stupid woman. Now, she hasn't always been a stupid woman. She's always been somebody you may have politically disagreed with. But the stupid woman part came when she couldn't control her emotions anymore. I have to move to Ireland to protect my children. No. You just wanted to present yourself as someone who was, more ethical and more caring and more decent and more good. And you make us all sick. You really do. Why am I not a liberal? Rosie O'Donnell. I don't want to be associated with Rosie O'Donnell. Oh, you want to be associated with Trump? Policies. You bet I do. The guy? No, I'm cool. But I never said I was a Trumpist. I said I was a conservative. I'm a conservative. I know Trump's not a conservative. I know we disagree on a great number of things. We disagree on some foreign policy things. We certainly disagree on tariffs and tax policy. We disagree in a bunch of places. We also agree in a fair amount of places, and I agree with him far more than I would ever agree with Rosie O'Donnell. Because policy-wise, I think he may be wrong about things, but he understands that he lives in the real world. Rosie O'Donnell does not. Rosie O'Donnell's policies do not. No one is better with Israel wiped off a map. But a lot of people be far worse because Israel's just step one and Christians are step two. Now, Rosie O'Donnell may be fine with wiping out Christians too. Again, why am I not a liberal? Because liberals will absolutely sit by while they get destroyed. Liberals will sit by while they are brought to the gulag and brought to the death chambers, and they will say, wow, I really should have learned how to be better. Man, I really do deserve this. They're teaching me so much. One does not look at Rosie O'Donnell and say she's making a point. One looks at Rosie O'Donnell and says, exactly how evil can one person be that you know you are speaking falsehoods, you know that you are lying, and you know that you are working against your best interest, which is survival, and still do it because you're so afraid of not signaling that you're this level of virtuous. And I'm glad I'm not a liberal. This is Tony Katz today.
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3: 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And I want to be just like him. 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

0: I guess we place this under Hollywood is ridiculous, part 400 billion. Tony Katz today. Good to be with you. Adam Brody, he is in that Netflix show called Nobody Wants This. And Nobody Wants This, he plays the rabbi, doesn't he? Yeah, he plays the rabbi in this series with, what's her name from Veronica Mars? I can't remember her name. It's eluding me right now. He has decided that, there's a genocide happening in Israel and that Hollywood has grown conservative under President Trump. Okay. Two things. First of all, schmuck. Why in the world are you doing this to the Netflix people? Never mind that you're wrong and you're ridiculous and you're a liar and you're a fraud. Like Rosie, why would you do this? And the follow-up, Hollywood has gotten more conservative? Oh, boo-boo. Honey, boo-boo. That's not so much precious as it is so sad and so completely full of crap. Good Lord. Maybe the most obvious lie said all year. Hollywood has gotten more conservative. This is Tony Katz today.
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22: Fox News, I'm Carmen Roberts. Isaias weakens moves north. That storm, now a post-tropical cyclone, slammed into the Florida panhandle last night, left at least four people dead, two in Florida, two in Alabama. Fox's Max Gordon reports from Fort Walton Beach, Florida.
23: Last night, the winds were intense, making this storm made landfall with sustained winds of about 105 miles per hour. That, combined with those intense rains, we had in some places 4 to 7 inches of rain. It soaked the ground, and it was just too much for this tree right here. Toppling trees proved to be deadly in this storm. At least four people have died due to Hurricane Isaias, and some of those deaths are attributed to falling trees. But the power outages really remain the most significant issue at this point. Hundreds of thousands of customers still without power. Luckily, we've got thousands of linemen on the ground here in Florida.
22: And forecasters say that Isaias will produce heavy rainfall across the southern Appalachians and southeast today, possibly triggering flooding and landslides. Authorities in Erie, Pennsylvania are investigating a mass shooting in which a gunman killed eight people last night, including a pregnant woman and two children. Police Chief Rick Laura tells reporters,
24: based on the evidence gathered to this date, investigators have determined that the victims inside the residence were killed and the suspect died from a self-inflicted gunshot wound before officers arrived.
22: Laura says the victims were family members and a friend. No word on a motive. Officials in Saudi Arabia say an attack on the international airport in Riyadh today killed 12 people, including an American, and injured more than 300. At least two explosions rocked the city, forcing evacuations. Airport has been targeted repeatedly by Iran-backed Houthi rebels, and earlier this week, attacks killed six people. 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
26: It's Skyler Cooper with some real talk here for a minute. I'm sure we all know and love people who have had health struggles, right? 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
28: Yep.
20: Okay, all of a sudden the narrative gets turned around in New York City. We get no coverage, it doesn't seem, on people saying long live Hamas and chanting it on the October 7th anniversary.
28: Yes.
20: But, oh my gosh, something happened with an ICE agent. Stop the presses.
28: Right. Well, an ICE agent shot and wounded a foreign gang member with multiple prior arrests in New York City yesterday during an enforcement operation. And there was reportedly a child in the car, so that's why people have started freaking out about it. The child is fine.
20: Yeah.
28: Well, physically fine, at least. I'm sure scared to death, but physically okay. But immediately, the communist mayor of New York, trying to get back on the good side of his communist brethren, held a press conference denouncing ICE.
20: Of course.
29: We know that ICE is rotten to its core.
20: You know that.
29: Today's shooting is only further devastating confirmation of what we have long known, which is that ICE operates with impunity, that they sow chaos and terror across our country, that they have killed far more of our neighbors than they could ever have claimed to save.
20: What? What? Based on what?
28: Yeah, that's another one of those without evidence moments.
20: No kidding.
30: You know how dangerous that is, what he just did?
20: Yes.
30: Putting a target on the backs of every ICE agent.
20: They do it all the time.
30: There's a side of me, when I see this story today, there is a side of me that says, you know what? Done with it. Done with. We're going to pull all ICE out. You guys just go ahead and take it down.
20: That's what they want.
30: I don't want you. We're not going to do anything anymore with you. We're done. You're out there on an island on your own. Go ahead, deal with it.
20: But then a lot of innocent people pay the price for that.
30: I understand that. But a lot of innocent people pay the price for stupid decisions that are made by people who lead them.
20: Man, we're only a third of the way through the clip.
30: I'm watching it, but there was no mention of why they were after this guy.
20: No, there was not.
30: In the story, none of that.
20: No.
30: It was just a guy minding his own business.
20: Or he tried to use the car again as a weapon.
30: As a weapon.
20: They didn't mention that either.
30: No.
20: Of course
30: it's
20: not.
30: It's so frustrating, but there's just a side of me. It's like, you know what? Let it go to hell in a handbag. We'll sit back and watch it burn. Whatever.
28: Well, I think you do that as long as you also pull any relevant law enforcement federal funding.
30: Yeah, I agree.
28: Just say, look, we're not, no more FBI grants, whatever.
30: Yeah, and we're
28: not
30: doing
28: anything. You're on your own, New York.
30: Yeah,
28: of course, then you'll get some liberal judge that says, well, you can't enforce federal law, but you do have to provide federal funds or some nonsense.
30: Sure, it would be that way.
20: The sad thing is, this is part of what they want. In some ways, they want the chaos. Mm-hmm. They want to destroy the country from within.
30: Mm.
20: And if you can take out first, well, the biggest city in America, well, that's part of the mission.
28: Yeah.
30: And then you get the sympathetic media, and you get, I mean, it's just the whole thing.
20: Oh, it's infuriating.
30: So infuriating. But I'm just saying, you elected this guy.
20: Yes.
30: You elected this guy.
20: Yeah.
30: You voted democratically, went out there and cast a vote for this guy. You wanted him, you got him.
20: And we got more of him.
30: And,
29: I also want to say something on a personal note. I stand here not just as the mayor of our city, but as someone who is proud to be an immigrant in our city. And I know that these kinds of raids, this kind of terrorizing of this city leaves the 3 million immigrants of this city asking if they are safe here, if they belong here, if this too can be their home here.
2: We will not when they're criminals, man.
4: Yeah.
2: No. No, we'd all be better off if you went back too. But I know you're not going to do that. Yeah, but go ahead.
29: We will not normalize ICE's viciousness.
2: Their
29: we will
2: viciousness.
29: Not accept its cruelty.
2: They're upholding the law. You have to have laws. This is so nonsensical.
4: The whole thing is.
2: Oh, yeah. Okay.
29: We know, and I have said this directly.
2: I love that. We know.
29: Whether to the president or to the public.
2: Yeah.
29: ICE undermines public safety.
2: How?
29: It makes us less safe.
2: Okay, enough nonsense. Sorry, David. Can't do the rest of the
4: That's clip. All right, man. That's all right.
2: Had enough.
30: You know what? And I think he's feeling the heat from getting booed, from getting heckled.
2: Oh, yeah.
30: That he's not quite far left enough, that he has to go back and get some cred, so he's going to grab it wherever he can. It's so, I mean, it's so
2: It's enough to have that idiot go out and do that.
30: Yeah.
2: And then it's how media covers it.
30: Oh, yeah.
2: And again, with ABC, there's no coverage of October 7th. And then what happened with even Mamdani getting yelled at, saying, how many kids you killed today? It's a genocide. All that nonsense. Long live Hamas, mm-hmm. Allah Akbar, all that stuff. In New York City.
30: Yep.
4: Yes.
2: Not covered.
30: Mm-hmm.
2: But then you get this story, of course.
5: Overnight anger in a New York City neighborhood. Protesters clashing with federal agents and police after ICE officers shot a man they were trying to detain. Police say 28-year-old Oscar Belgal was parking his car with a 5-year-old inside when immigration officers rushed in and one of them opened fire.
6: Pop, pop, pop, pop, pop. That's what he heard.
5: Bullet holes visible in the windshield.
2: Because that's all it was. They just saw him. Hey, I think this is the guy we're trying to arrest here. Fire first and ask questions later. Pop, pop, pop, pop. Right,
4: that's all they did.
2: That's exactly what happened.
4: Yes.
30: It's such
2: lying
30: garbage.
2: Sacks.
30: I know it's terrible. It's really terrible.
2: Yes,
30: because if you're hearing the story for the first time, you're a 5-year old in the car, and he didn't what he was innocent. He was just driving around. He didn't do anything.
2: Why would you put that 5-year old in harm's way if you're the driver? Does anyone have that take?
30: Well, he's just obeying the law and doing
2: media.
30: He's just a working man out there, taking this kid to daycare.
4: It's one of our friends.
2: So yeah, try to ram someone with your car with a 5-year-old when they have weapons pulled.
30: I know.
2: That's
30: too.
2: A great idea, buddy.
30: I get it.
2: Outstanding father.
30: But we're never going to know that part of the story. Never.
2: No, because that's just a propaganda wing.
30: You're hearing it here maybe for the first time today. But yeah, that's exactly what happened.
2: Yeah. Well, if you're getting fired up, let's talk about some debates last night.
4: Oh, yeah.
30: Okay.
2: Well, let's start here. We'll go to Michigan because this was, in some ways, unreal. There was a pretty simple question asked. Okay.
7: Who do you think's a bigger threat to the United States, Israel or Iran? You have 60 seconds.
8: And again, Rick, I'm just going to say that that's a ridiculous hypothetical.
7: I'll ask one last time, Israel or Iran?
8: That's, a ridiculous question. I think both of them have proven dangerous in their own way.
2: Oh, my gosh. That's Abdul El-Sayed.
4: What does that even mean? They're both dangerous in their own way to American security?
2: Apparently. That's his take.
4: What is he? Is he a 9/11 truther as well? He thinks that Israel had something to do with September 11th?
2: Maybe.
4: Okay.
2: Well, they're executing a genocide in Gaza and our tax dollars instead of going to help our kids.
30: Oh, don't even get me going on that either.
2: Is going to fight this war, this unjust war.
30: So
2: okay.
30: Tired of hearing that. The money we could save, we could put back into our education system. Mm-hmm. It's not money's not the problem right now.
2: Oh, with education?
30: Well, no, yeah, but...
2: Dude, let's just stay on this for
30: okay,
2: a second.
30: Okay, I'm sorry.
2: Israel or Iran? That's a pretty simple question.
4: Dude. Yes.
2: Obviously, Iran. He can't say it. A lot of money that funds him comes from Muslim Brotherhood. They're trying to stay away from all that. We're talking about grocery prices here. We're talking about gas prices.
4: Right.
2: No. It goes beyond that. And again, for a lot of people that have not paid all that much attention, that is this dude. And it's interesting. I'll go back to ABC for a second for you, as far as the debates last night. Because you heard all these different clips between Mike Rogers and Abdul. So how would legacy media treat that?
9: A fiery night of debates and three races that could determine control of the Senate, with Democrats repeatedly tying their Republican opponents to President Trump's tariffs and the war in Iran.
8: Are you winning? Are we winning? Is anyone actually winning? That's the kind of policy you're going to get from a guy who wants to be a sock puppet for the Trump administration.
9: In Michigan, Democrat Dr. Abdul Al-Sayed and Republican challenger former Congressman Mike Rogers exchanging personal attacks.
8: Why are you going to go ahead and say that go ahead and say it.
2: No, I'm going to say, did you not have family around the whole time?
8: Just say it.
2: No,
8: say
2: I haven't been.
9: In a contentious moment, Rogers seemingly suggested that Al-Sayed, who is Muslim, and his family had ties to terrorism.
4: They do.
2: Well, let's do this. let's open up this can of worms.
4: I'll give you an.
2: I'll tell you what my mother did. She was a small.
8: You go after my mom?
9: Al-Sayed firing back.
8: He wants this to be about anything but his own record. He's okay if the federal government
2: can't talk about.
8: He's okay if the federal government spies on you, but he wants to make this about anybody else. Going after my mom, my sister. Got nothing to actually say about me.
9: Down in Georgia, Republican.
2: And that's all you get from Michigan.
4: That's it.
2: That's it.
4: No. Like, hey, by the way, his mom was cashing checks for Osama bin Laden.
2: Nope. You're not going to hear that. You're not going to hear the Iran-Israel question.
4: You're not going to hear
2: Mike Rogers talk about his properties.
4: It's just mean old Mike Rogers going after the Muslim guy.
2: Yes.
4: And his mom.
2: Yes.
4: Okay.
30: And his mom.
2: Yes.
30: Yeah. Can't go after his mom, man.
2: None of that other stuff.
10: He's a little concerned about the two properties he owns. United Arab Emirates. I think the other one's Egypt, if I'm not mistaken. Can you correct me? Where's the other one?
8: Yeah, no.
10: Uh-huh. Yeah, that's exactly right.
2: None of that. You don't want any of that. Just prop up Abdul, would you?
30: It's brutal.
2: Yeah, it's something. Man, on CNN, Abby Phillip, why is Al-Sayed always asked questions about terrorism?
30: Gee, I don't know.
2: It sounds Islamophobic, doesn't it? Mm-hmm. Listen to this crap.
11: The reason I'm asking this is because these questions are being asked of Abdul Al-Sayed because he is Muslim. And Bernie Sanders wants to cut off aid and military weapons to Israel as well, right? There are maybe 45 Democrats in the Senate at this point who would vote for that at this point.
8: Pretty far north of that.
11: A lot of mainstream Democrats have that view. Just to play devil's advocate, you know, as Van is making this point, if you're Abdul Al-Sayed, you're wondering why is it that he is being asked constantly to address terrorism. When he's talking about the economy, the only retort on the other side is addressing terrorism, addressing terror attacks, addressing Iran, addressing all of these other things. I think if you're Abdul Al-Sayed.
2: Okay.
30: I got lost as to what the question actually was. Well,
2: why is he being singled out asked about terrorism?
4: Well, you know why? Because he has a lot of ties to terrorist organizations.
2: Yes.
4: That's a thing.
2: Well, and the panel's like, what? Are you serious?
11: Al-Sayed, you're wondering.
8: If he kept having answered the same question and he answered it clearly, I would totally agree with that. And this is where I get back to, if you believe that, you know, Iran and Israel are either equal parts or Israel's more a threat to the U.S. than Iran, what the hell, right? If your first reaction to, again, a terrorist attack in the state that you choose to represent that happened in March against a synagogue, if your first reaction is hurt people, the reaction with the Khamenei killing was, I don't really know what to say because a lot of people that I know feel very hurt right now because they were his supporters, right? Again, we're not talking about some nebulous entity. We're talking about foreign terrorist organizations that have declared so and have been recognized as such by Republican and Democratic administration who have the blood of thousands of
2: Americans on their hands. Yes.
4: Yeah.
2: It's not that hard.
4: Yeah, it's not coming out of nowhere.
2: Right. It's just unfair that he's asked these questions. He's
30: something.
2: And then David, where's Tallarico? Where'd he go?
4: Dude, I have no idea. You know,
30: I was talking to our friends in Dallas today. We're going to organize a committee to kind of fan out, like, and try to find him this weekend.
4: Oh, you know? Yeah. The rumor is that he had to check himself into a mental health institute.
2: Very interesting.
4: But I don't know.
30: Wow, that's a bombshell, too.
4: Yeah.
2: And you have a clip of a local news anchor?
4: Rudy Kosky with Fox 7 in Austin tried to just get, like, a quick Zoom call with him.
2: Okay.
4: Here's how that went.
12: Yeah, I reached out to Tallarico's campaign today and told him you or I will be more than willing to do a Zoom interview, a proof of life Zoom interview to show that he's there. But apparently he is really knocked down by this flu bug.
2: Wow.
30: Uh-huh. Is that what it is?
2: Oh, man. Sad death from the NFL we got to talk about. 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
26: It's Skyler Cooper with some real talk here for a minute. 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

0: The Markley, Van Camp, and Robbins Show. Jamie Markley, David Van Camp, Scott Robbins, and now the five stories we're watching today.
1: All right, number five, legendary NFL coach Mike Ditka has died at the age of 86.
2: Wow.
1: Yeah.
2: I knew he'd been ill, but it's still kind of a shock to the system.
0: Only coach to ever bring a Super Bowl title to Chicago.
2: Yeah, mm-hmm. I know.
0: Beloved in that town to this day.
2: Oh, yeah. It'll be interesting to see what the Bears do.
1: Yeah.
0: I mean, oh, it'll be a patch or something.
2: They'll honor him, I'm sure, sure, before the game. But they got the Packers, too, this weekend. So.
0: Oh, wow.
2: Yeah, that's right. Yeah, patch, or, yeah, I'm guessing, will go on the uniforms, yes. Yeah.
1: All right, number four. Young teenagers are less likely to identify as lesbian, gay, or bisexual by a lot, actually. It's sort of like normalizing out more than a few years ago, according to a new analysis. And I love the quote to the Washington Post from this professor of psychology.
2: Yes.
1: It really does look like a free fall, but what's causing it is unclear. Well, it's not the trend anymore.
2: Well, it's social no longer contagion has run its course.
0: A social contagion.
2: Right. Yes.
0: We go to the professional for the quote. Right. It's unclear.
2: I'm sure he's got some papers published. Yes.
1: Yeah. Number three, the execution of the Fort Hood shooter will be live streamed for the public, according to Secretary of War Pete Hegseth.
2: I shouldn't like this idea, but I do. I do think they're missing the boat on the pay-per-view angle, though.
1: Right.
0: I'm telling you right now, you're a horrible person. You know how I know this?
2: How's that?
0: Well, Good Morning America.
1: Oh, yeah.
0: It's like, oh, my gosh, they're out of their minds.
3: Horrific crime. Army Major Nadal Hassan killing 13 and wounding dozens more at Fort Hood, Texas in 2009. He was sentenced to death, and earlier this week, the Pentagon announcing he would face a firing squad, which has not been done in the military since World War II.
0: Does that mean it's a bad thing?
1: Right. I think it's actually a bad thing that it hasn't been done.
0: Well, here you go.
3: But now Secretary Pete Hegseth confirming that the execution will be live streamed after telling a conservative outlet while aboard the USS Lincoln that he wanted the execution to be public.
0: Yes. Mm-hmm. All right, let me go to the end of it, because you'll crack up at this, the way it is.
3: It should not be happening in America. And indeed, according to Amnesty International, only two countries carried out public executions in the last year, Iran and the Taliban in Afghanistan. Mm-hmm. Michael?
4: Wow. Now, that says a lot right there, Martha. Just
2: what's
4: those
2: he say?
1: All right.
0: Sorry to interrupt the five there. I just knew you would enjoy that.
1: That says a lot right there, doesn't it? Really? Okay.
2: It's not going to happen, I don't think. Anyway.
1: Well, number two, New York Mayor Zoran Mamdani is freaking out because ICE agents shot an illegal alien gang member during an arrest, claiming without evidence that ICE kills more people than they protect, even though they didn't kill the guy. But anyway.
0: Nope. Yeah, when a news organization plays that clip, do they correct him?
1: No.
0: No.
1: No, and they don't add the snarky without evidence.
0: Nope.
1: And then number one, the Democrat nominee for Senate in Texas is still in hiding. An Austin TV station asked to do a quick Zoom call for proof of life, and James Tallarico's team declined.
0: So where is the story coming from that he could have checked in to get mental help somewhere?
1: A lot of people Spencer Pratt, of all people, is saying he's got sources telling him that.
0: Okay.
1: I don't know. It just seems like if he's down with the flu bug, the team would be way more open to talking about it. But anyway, those are the top five stories we're watching today, Scott.
2: All right. 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
0: Well, I noticed ABC today did not have an update on the Cornell 7.
1: Oh, really? After some more text messages were highlighted?
0: I think there's a good reason for that. We will get to it in a round of What's Your Story straight ahead.

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1: Commander-in-Chief is Campaigner-in-Chief. I'm Daria Albinger. Fox News. President Trump has been on the road most of the week, mainly in deep red states, to support candidates ahead of the midterm elections. Today, his travels took him to Tennessee to campaign for Senator Bill Hagerty.
2: The senators, there's some respected, some not respected, some okay. He's one of the most respected senators in Washington. And when we have problems, you can go to Bill Hagerty. This is a brilliant, great man, and you're lucky to have him.
1: He also stumped her Senator Marsha Blackburn, who's running for governor in a race that's getting increasingly tight. At least four deaths are blamed on what was once Hurricane Isaias. It's now a post-tropical cyclone. It made landfall overnight along the Florida Panhandle, a Category 2 storm. Fox Weather's Brandi Campbell with more from Pensacola Beach, Florida.
3: Overnight in Pensacola Beach, we had a 102-mile-per-hour wind gust recorded here in Pensacola. And so now we're seeing some of the aftermath, the damage of those strong winds. So there are a lot of trees that are down. We still have a massive issue with power outages, not just here, but generally across the southeast. Over 750,000 customers still out of power. Pensacola stated that they did have to respond to a house that was on fire. Of course, there were some accidents they had to respond to. And then there's a lot of structural damage.
1: Thousands of National Guard members have been deployed across the region to help first responders. Authorities in Saudi Arabia say an American is among the 12 people who were killed in a missile strike on Riyadh International Airport. More than 300 people were wounded. Iran-backed Houthi rebels have been claiming responsibility for the attacks, which have also resulted in some airlines stopping service to the airport for the time being. America's listening to Fox News.
4: Hey, it's Grant Merrill with Crystal Kelly. Skylar Cooper will be back at the driver's seat on Monday.
5: And we'll be trucking along with Mayor Monroe Nichols on Monday with the mayor.
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6: It's Skylar Cooper with some real talk here for a minute. 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

0: the Markley, Van Camp, and Robbins Show. I'm Jamie Markley, the Gen Xer, the millennial David Van Camp, and the award-winning sexy boomer. That's Scott Robbins. Mm-hmm. So we've talked about this before. I'll watch ABC in the morning, painfully. You watch NBC, Scott.
1: Yep.
0: David does a lot of the news stuff, so he doesn't have to go through that torture, and he's earned that. But just increasingly frustrated because they've tried to put this Cornell 7 story at the forefront, like, every day.
1: Yeah.
0: It's been in the open every day, like yesterday. Seems like this is an update worthy of the open.
2: Anger on campus.
3: Are you not, like, embarrassed to be here?
2: Video circulating of one of the accused Cornell students being confronted on camera as we hear that Jane Doe might be getting threats.
0: That was worthy. Just another minute. You got to keep it out there.
1: Yeah.
0: Well, yeah. Because this has become a political thing.
1: It's Trump's America.
0: But I noticed there was no update today.
1: Mm-hmm. You know what? It's so weird you mentioned that because I didn't even think about it. But you're right.
0: Well, when I saw this news coming out yesterday, I'm like, well, how is ABC going to handle this? They just then ignore it. They're not giving you the update.
1: No.
0: Because there were new screenshots of text messages between the, quote, Cornell 7 Jane Doe and one of the accused frat bros. I can read you part of it. He's saying, hey, this is Jonathan, whoever gave me your number. I wanted to apologize for how things went down the other night. My memory's kind of fuzzy about a lot of it, but me and Matt both feel like, for being too drunk, basically,
1: right,
0: and high, to shut it down and kick people out before it got way out of hand. You're an amazing person. I genuinely hope you're not catching as much heat from this as we are. We've been shutting down any stories we've heard, but again, so sorry. Saw Jonathan, I really appreciate this text. My memory is super clouded, too. I think we were all way too bleeped drunk and high. I'm getting a little heat, the Pi Phi girls, and somebody who can't get my name out of their mouth. But that's to be expected. But at the end of the day, none of the sexual stuff was illegal, and honestly, I really like being with you and Matt. So anything anybody has to say about the G-Vang is out of their jurisdiction. I don't think we should feel any shame for the part. Our body, our choice.
1: Well, that's a tough one when the governor of the state had already convicted you, along with the attorney general, long before any of this information came out.
0: Well, the Jane Doe, the attorney, dismissed this, saying, well, that was just part of the processing that she was going through.
1: Okay. All right.
4: No, I don't buy it. I think there was, some controversy. Maybe the frat was saying, hey, look, we can get a lot of trouble because there's a lot of drugs making the rounds. And, oh, my gosh, we got to cover this up, cover our butts and all that stuff. And then she basically got convinced by a couple of her friends, oh, yeah, you need to go to the university about this.
0: And it was also after she got disinvited to a Halloween party.
4: Yeah.
0: There was that part. By the way, that other text. P.S. I'm not sure if you remember, but I did ketamine off your bleep at some point, meaning his, Mr. Happy. And I honestly think that was one of the most insane jaw-dropping moments of the night. She wrote, and he had no memory of it. So as some have said out there, the reverse Uno card got played saying, hey, she did that to me.
4: Right.
0: I was incapacitated. I don't remember any of that. But I notice, again, it's not covered today on ABC because one of the things, they do, this little trick, is Aaron Katursky, who has been on this story for ABC, these phone calls were recorded, right?
1: Mm-hmm.
0: But you never hear her voice.
4: No.
0: He narrates that part.
4: Oh, of course. Well, it's
0: but then we'll play the clip of the dude like...
5: Because there's so much damage on my body and my brain. She said if I wanted to take this somewhere, what y'all did would be classified as gang rape. You already knew when I came in, I was 10 shots deep. Ingalls responded with a different recollection.
6: You did tell me you were sober, by the way. You did. You said you hadn't been anywhere.
0: Okay. So it would have been really something if they actually would have did an update today with Katursky saying, I'm not sure if you remember, but I did ket off your bleep at some point.
4: Right.
0: Our body, our choice. Of course they're not going to do that.
4: Well, no, they're not. No, it needs to be the national outrage.
0: Yes.
1: And by the way, just for the record, everything is so gross about this story. Everything.
4: Oh, I think everybody involved is terrible.
1: Yeah, I just want to put that disclaimer out there.
7: Who
1: I
7: think you judging? Love is love. Don't be judgy.
1: Yeah, okay.
7: Cornell tells their students that.
1: I think I can judge this
7: Free
1: one.
7: Yourself, yeah. I think bro. I can.
1: Yeah.
7: Yeah, it's something, man.
1: Yeah, it really is something. Yep, it's something. All right. Wow.
7: All right, it's time. We do it a couple of times a day. Go around the table. It may not be the biggest story out there, but it caught your attention. You want to bring it in. David, today, what's your story?
4: Well, I thought, you know, there are a lot of debates were happening because we're closing in on the midterm elections. New York Attorney General Letitia James faced off in a debate with her Republican opponent, who I was not familiar with, but based on what I've been seeing, is very impressive. Her name is Sarita I'm going to boot this. Kawawa. Komatsereddy.
7: I saw Miranda Devine post that she's like star is born.
4: Dude,
7: here.
4: It's just surgical the way that she was taking apart Letitia James.
7: Yeah, and, that's what
4: and
7: I heard.
4: Letitia James doesn't know what to do with it because, well, Sarita is another woman of color. So you can't play the race card now.
7: Right.
4: But anyway, Letitia James completely froze during what was supposed to be a pretty easy question.
7: Okay.
8: Ms. James, name a past New York Attorney General that you admire.
7: Wow.
8: TikTok.
9: Only admires herself.
10: No. We admire others. I admire all of the past attorney generals because it's a difficult job and you've got to stand up. Ready.
9: Dennis Vacco, at a time when New York State needed it, we had another former federal prosecutor become attorney general and bring law and order to the state.
7: That was pretty easy for her.
4: Yeah.
1: The layup.
4: Well, dude, that's not supposed to be a stumper of a question.
7: No.
1: Just so name many one. To name. I don't want to single anyone
4: it's
1: out.
4: It's like asking a hipster wearing a Motorhead shirt, hey, what's your top five favorite Motorhead songs?
7: They can't name three. Ace of Spades. Orgasmatron. Stumped.
4: Yes.
7: Yes, that's what happens.
1: You got one.
7: Did you hear any other clips of that debate?
4: Oh, I heard quite a few, yeah.
7: Okay, because I didn't hear any, but from what I understand, old Letitia got smoked.
4: She did. Well, yeah, because then, I mean, the thing is what this Sarita is so good at is just simplifying a message, and that is all of your affordability problems start with, well, locking up criminals. Enforce the laws.
7: Wow. Yeah, I want to hear more of that. We'll get to that a little bit later.
1: Yeah, me too. Yeah, that's pretty good.
7: Yeah. All right, Scotty, what do you got for your story?
1: Well, my story involves David's got cats, I got cats. Jamie doesn't have any cats right now, but there's
7: right
1: something...
7: now ever.
1: Okay. Well, your heart may soften.
7: No.
1: You want to get a little furry friend.
7: No.
1: If you live in one of the 43 million homes that care for at least one feline, you might find this news kind of like as many as 1 in 15 cats carry a nasty parasite causing an infection. Now, this infection is nicknamed and goes by the better name, beaver fever.
7: What?
1: Beaver fever.
7: Really?
1: 1 in 5 cats have it, apparently. Humans can catch it. Beaver fever can cause painful gas, cramping, nausea, you know, awful diarrhea, those types of things. They say you get it because you get, maybe you're cleaning the cat box and you get some on your hands. Mm-hmm. And therefore, transmits to you, and you can get awful sick from it. So they're just putting it out there now, saying, you know, 'tis the season, I guess. More cats are inside, some more than others. But at any rate, just be careful. Wear gloves if you're going to be picking up anything or cleaning up anything.
7: Are you giving tips for what's your story right now? Is that what I'm
1: sensing? A little bit, but I just want you, I want to point this out because I think I had beaver fever when I was like in high school. But I got over it real quick.
4: Yeah. Got it.
7: What was the cure? You set it up, man. I got to follow-up.
1: Well, the cure was just, you know, I think age and knowing how to handle it after that. So it kept it from spreading.
7: Got it.
1: And it hasn't been, it's under control now.
4: What are you referring to, Scott?
1: The cats I had. I had many cats, David.
7: I got it. All of a sudden, you're sounding like Letitia James in a debate.
1: Oh no, I could name probably the reasons, but I think I have. I think I've covered that.
7: Okay,
1: Jamie, that's
4: I don't understand. Are you trying to make a double entendre or something? Or?
1: No. That's the news story. Your cat could give you beaver fever. That's what it says.
4: I only get beaver fever when Oregon State softball is on, okay?
1: Well.
0: Oh, gosh.
1: I don't know if there's any other show in America right now that's bringing you this kind of information.
0: You brought it, actually.
1: News you can use.
0: It's the Robin Show.
1: Yes. Be careful of the beaver fever.
0: For my story, well, I'll tell you why cats are a nuisance again. airport. The plane grounded for a bit. Had to stop for a freaking kitten.
1: Aw.
0: Did you hear this?
1: What? No.
0: Oh, yeah.
11: Last wall there. We got your intruder. It's over in front of us. It looked like garbage, but it's walking towards the DHL planes now.
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0: Yeah.
13: Ramp 20, yeah, I got it. He's right in front of

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0: News update, David Van Camp.
1: President Trump welcoming in some Italian-Americans into the White House today as he's commemorating Columbus Day coming up. And he gave a little shout out to the Democrats who keep trying to make it Indigenous Peoples Day.
0: Okay.
3: As you know, the radical left communists hate Columbus and they want to abolish Columbus Day. They're still trying very hard. You know, this guy, I call him Muhammad.
1: He's talking about Abdul El Sayed. But anyway.
3: Trying very hard. You know, this guy, I call him Muhammad El Fayed. Some people call him Abdul. I call him Muhammad. Somebody said, why? I said, I don't know. I feel like it. But he wants to abolish Columbus Day. He wants the no reference to. Can you believe it?
1: I call him Muhammad. Somebody asked why. I don't know. I just want to. Fair enough, Mr. President. Fair enough.
2: Hey, asked and answered.
1: It is funny, yep. Though, because that Muhammad Al-Fayed, which is the name, yes, that he said there, is like was a very wealthy business owner and referred to as the UK's Jeffrey Epstein.
0: Oh, that's right.
1: Yeah.
0: Well, El-Sayed, part of his name is Muhammad. That's in his name.
2: Yeah. Oh, I didn't even know that.
0: Yeah.
2: Muhammad Abdul?
0: No, it's Abdul Muhammad El-Sayed. Mm-hmm. But Abdul is short for Abdul Rahman.
1: Mm-hmm.
0: So okay. There you go. Yeah. But they, from at least the way I understood it, you could correct me, they took Muhammad out for political reasons.
1: Yeah.
0: That's why all the signs just say Abdul. He just wants to go by Abdul.
1: Yes.
0: No Muhammad. So I would imagine Trump, that's why he's highlighting the Muhammad. Because people freaking out saying, you just can't call him Muhammad because he's Muslim. And then they look it up. Oh, gosh, his name is Muhammad.
2: Which is better than that. Yeah.
0: It's hilarious. That's what Trump does, man.
3: Yeah. Thank you.
0: You're welcome.
2: Adolf Mussolini.
0: Game recognizes game, man. Mm-hmm. Well played.
2: Yeah.
0: All right, we got to get to Nimrod. Here we go.
4: When the going gets tough.
5: Damn it, this is too hard.
4: The dumb get dumber.
6: All right, Dean.
4: It's Nimrod's in the News on the Markley, Van Camp, and Robbins Show.
5: I love the poorly educated.
0: All right. Nimrod's in the News. We're going back to Miami International Airport. That's where that kitten was, the runway.
2: Yeah.
0: We had a clip of. Well, a citizen was stopped after he arrived from Cuba. Customs officers noticed he had, this is from the story, an unexplainable bulge at his waist.
2: Mm.
0: So they ordered him to be patted down.
2: Yeah.
0: That's when they found 6 plastic containers, which had been sewn into his underwear. Those containers held 10 live birds.
2: Oh, boy, howdy.
0: Yo, yeah.
1: Maybe he's a magician.
0: I don't think that was it. According to the story, and I'm not a bird person, but this might make sense to you, and I'll probably not pronounce these correctly. 8 were yellow-faced grassquits.
2: Sure.
0: Mm-hmm. And 2 were blue grosbeaks.
2: Oh, grosbeaks, the blue ones?
0: Yeah. Yeah.
2: Very, very rare.
0: Are you just making that up?
2: Yes, I am.
0: That's what I figured.
2: I have no idea.
0: Anyway, this dude, Alberto Castillo, said the birds were for his personal use, but they clearly weren't allowed. He was charged with smuggling goods released on a $25,000 bond. And then people that saw the pat-down, they were asked, well, what did he have? It was kind of funny.
6: That's pretty weird.
7: He's terrible for the birds.
8: Looks like drugs or a weapon. Oh, wow.
9: Birds.
0: Yes, it was birds. They were all told. Yeah, it was birds. That was the bulge. My gosh, and that's Nimrod's in the news.

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4: In Tulsa, weather, sometimes it explodes. Warm sunshine, gusty winds, and then severe storms race across green country. When severe weather warnings are issued, you'll hear the KRMG Storm Center tones. 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For storms and everyday forecasts, depend on 96.5 KRMG, Tulsa's severe weather station.
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8: He may not be on the ballot, but he was back out on the campaign trail. I'm Daria Albinger, Fox News. President Trump telling Republican voters to pretend he's on the ballot this November. And this week, he campaigned like he is. He stopped today in Tennessee to stump for a few candidates, including Senator Bill Hagerty, who's seeking re-election.
11: Give senators some respected, some not respected, some okay. He's one of the most respected senators in Washington. And when we have problems, you can go to Bill Hagerty. This is a brilliant, great man, and you're lucky to have him.
8: He was also there to back Senator Marsha Blackburn, who's running for governor. Her Democratic opponent has been rising recently in some polls. Well, what is now post-tropical cyclone Isaias made landfall overnight along the Florida Panhandle. It's a Category 2 hurricane. At least four deaths in several states are blamed on the storm. Two of those deaths are in Florida. Here's Fox Weather's Brandi Campbell in Pensacola Beach.
12: Overnight in Pensacola Beach, we had a 102-mile-per-hour wind gust recorded here in Pensacola. And so now we're seeing some of the aftermath, the damage of those strong winds. So there are a lot of trees that are down. We still have a massive issue with power outages, not just here, but generally across the southeast. Over 750,000 customers still out of power. Pensacola stated that they did have to respond to a house that was on fire. Of course, there were some accidents they had to respond to. And then there's a lot of structural damage.
8: The governor declaring a state of emergency in Florida. Saudi authorities say an American is among the 12 people who were killed in a missile strike on Riyadh International Airport. More than 300 people were wounded. Iran-backed Houthi rebels have claimed responsibility for this in a series of attacks in recent days. 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
4: Tulsa traffic can go from smooth sailing to brake lights faster than you can say Highway 169 at rush hour. That's why you need the voices who know every slowdown, stall, and surprise lane closure.
13: Crash that just happened a moment ago, that northbound direction to 169.
14: 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We're going to want to stay to the left.
4: 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Hey, before you back out of the driveway and before you leave work, check in with 96.5 KRMG, Tulsa's traffic station.
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7: The Markley, Van Camp, and Robbins Show. Jamie Markley, David Van Camp, Scott Robbins. Okay, here we go again.
23: Anger overnight after ICE officers shot a man on the streets of New York City. Residents say the shots rang out as school was letting out.
24: There is no explanation for federal officers firing this many rounds into a car that has a five-year-old in the car.
7: You like how they do that?
6: It's so awful.
5: They just rolled up and went OK Corral on the guy.
7: On the streets of New York.
5: Oh, come on, man.
6: Just as the kids were being let out of school.
7: Right. Everybody knows you can't arrest anybody during, you know, that time of the day when kids are getting let out of school. Right. That can't happen.
6: No. You need the recess schedule, too, to make sure they're not outside at the time.
7: Yeah. God. Like Merrick Garland, he can't do anything at night.
5: Right.
6: Well, no.
7: He can't do it after school either.
6: No.
7: Okay. So that's the narrative from the left, and that's the thing. You got half the country thinking ICE is like the Gestapo. And the other half of the country is like, every time there's some story of an ICE shooting, it's justified.
5: Right.
6: Yeah.
7: They're living in two different realities.
6: No, of course. And one doesn't exist. What? One is completely made up.
7: It's like, how many people are on the left today, even though this guy was trying to use the car as a weapon?
5: Right.
6: It's been done before and failed.
7: Yes.
6: Yeah. That's not a good way to do it. No.
7: And it's this awful thing. I don't even know yet. Did the ICE officers know there was a kid in the car? He's in the back seat.
5: Right. Presumably they did not.
7: I'm guessing they don't.
6: No.
7: They got a car coming at them. They've already drawn their weapons. I mean, you're using your training. That's what you do.
6: Mm-hmm.
7: But it's like, beyond the pale that they would shoot
5: with
7: a five-year-old in the car. We don't even know if they knew that.
5: Well, I also like it when leftists always say, there's no reason for that many shots to be fired. Oh, really?
7: Let's go to the range.
5: How do you know how any of this works?
7: Yeah, and put a moving target out there and see how you do.
5: Yeah,
6: and he was probably coming home from a field trip that he took his kid to the Pop-Tart factory.
7: That's pretty good. The Pop-Tart factory out of nowhere there.
6: Yeah, well.
7: Have you ever been to a Pop-Tart?
6: No, I have never been to a Pop-Tart factory.
7: But I guess it's some sort of hidden need that was not met for you.
6: Probably, yeah.
7: It's terrible.
6: My dad had to go to work!
7: So that's part of the leftist narrative on that today. Mark Wayne Mullen, not having it.
5: Oh.
7: With Mamdani.
5: No, he's had it with this dump. DHS Secretary Mark Wayne Mullen going out telling people what actually occurred. And went after the mayor of New York.
7: Yeah.
25: He's from the Dominican Republic. He came to this country illegally a few years ago. And ever since he's come in, he's committed crime and crime after crime. Our records show that he may only have been in the country for 3 years. Of course, he came underneath the Biden administration. And he has 3 years of extensive criminal activity. You're going to call that a New Yorker? I think that's a far cry. He said that ICE is rotten to the core. Really? The men and women at ICE each day are enforcing the laws that he refuses to enforce.
7: True.
25: We arrest thousands weekly that are criminals going after the worst of the worst. And he turns a blind eye to it and won't even stand up for his own NYPD officers that, by the way, protect him every single day.
7: You know how they have that ongoing list of just terrible people that ICE has arrested? And that's the other thing that legacy media will never report on.
5: Mm-hmm.
7: Because, you know, even voting Democrats would be like, well, I'm glad that person's off the street.
5: Yeah.
7: Well, they're not going to talk about that at all. Mm-hmm. It's just going to be Maryland man, New York man, great father, blah, blah, blah.
5: Just getting his life together. You know, he's turning it around.
7: Friends and neighbors.
5: Took his kid to the Pop-Tart factory.
7: Absolutely.
5: Which, by the way, actually, there are two major production facilities. One is in Arkansas, and the other is in Kentucky. And unfortunately, they don't do public tours, Scott.
6: Doggone it.
0: I bet they might for you. They understand your love of Pop-Tarts.
1: Yeah, I love the Pop-Tarts.
0: What's your favorite flavor?
1: Probably the cherry, the glazed cherry.
0: You ever had the s'mores?
1: I have, and they're really good, too.
0: Pretty good.
1: S'mores under any condition is good.
0: Pretty good. Okay.
1: Yeah.
0: Breaking it all down here on the show. That's what we do. Every part of it.
1: Yeah.
0: Robbins goes off on a tangent. We got to research it. Well, we got to figure out exactly where it comes from.
2: There is a YouTube video that they put out. It's inside the Pop-Tarts factory. I can send it to you.
0: Please.
2: A virtual experience.
0: That would be good. Now going to Michigan. There's a big debate last night. Mike Rogers and Abdul Muhammad El-Sayed.
2: Mm-hmm.
0: And the media coverage of that was actually pretty funny, at least for ABC, because they just highlighted anything good with El-Sayed.
1: Oh, right, absolutely. Yeah. So did NBC. They all do the same thing.
2: Not even good. Just out of context, making it look like, oh, he's just attacking this Muslim guy.
0: Exactly.
1: This poor immigrant.
0: So on CNN, they were talking about the question that El-Sayed wouldn't answer, basically, which was, all right, who's a bigger threat to America, Iran or Israel? That's a stupid question. And Israel's done damage, too. I'm paraphrasing. And the panelists at CNN were like, you got to be kidding me. Peter Meyer, he's an intelligence advisor, a U.S. Army Iraq vet.
1: Mm-hmm.
0: This is what he has to say.
20: Who's the greater danger to America, Israel or Iran? Three times he was asked that. He refused to answer. Afterwards, he said that's a dumb question. And he was right. It is a dumb question because the answer is so painfully easy. But he couldn't say that. He criticized Mike Rogers for asking him to condemn Hamas, Hezbollah, Al-Qaeda, saying they're scary words, but he hasn't condemned them. And they are scary words because they've killed hundreds of thousands of innocents, including 3,000 Americans, 3 miles south of here. So at a certain point, it goes from either this is political malpractice at the best, or he can't or he won't because of something deeper, and that is far more troubling. And I don't get it because I don't want to get it because it really is dark.
21: I do. I get it.
0: And I don't know who this dude was, but he's like, yeah,
21: this is hard not to at this point. I mean, the associations are clear. Yes, Muslim Brotherhood, he said it a million times, but has the advantage of being correct. The man has surrounded himself, including high-profile family members, with individuals who have ties to CARE, which is aligned, which has been implicated in terrorism financing scandals. Can't condemn the attack on the synagogue without condemning Israel in the same voice. Can't celebrate the death of the Ayatollah Khomeini, who killed Americans, and so on and so forth. Eventually, you have to confront the evidence of your own eyes.
0: Yeah, he's an Islamist.
2: Yes.
0: That's what he is.
1: I know. But again, if you're watching network news.
0: Oh, what was you would right in front of you last night was Islamophobia.
1: Well, exactly. That's the way it's portrayed.
2: And
1: they make Mike Rogers look like a bully.
2: He went after the guy's mom.
1: Right, exactly.
2: Without explaining why.
1: Right, exactly. That mom was involved.
0: Man. Okay. Save that. And then this other debate that I didn't see, I've just read about, David. You had some clips out of New York.
2: Well, I loved this. So you've got this lady, and I'm going to butcher her last name again, Sarita Comattaretti. She's the Republican.
0: Sounded good.
1: I think that's right. Yeah.
2: She's running for New York Attorney General against Democrat Letitia James and just absolutely mopped the floor with Letitia James because James isn't all that bright.
0: No.
2: And because Sarita is another woman of color, the race card can't get played.
0: No.
2: But this is an ad that she put out, and I love how simple it is. I think this is basically the perfect ad.
0: Okay. Roll it.
22: New York spends $126 billion on Medicaid every year. That's more per resident than any other state in the country. Twice per resident than New Jersey. That doesn't make any sense. We're both blue states with similar demographics and similar policies. There's about $40 billion of unexplained spending that Letitia James has failed to investigate. The reality is we used to have one of the best Medicaid fraud units in the country under previous Democratic attorney generals. Cuomo, Schneiderman, we recovered about $250 million a year. Letitia James came in and it took a nosedive to $19 million. Under previous Democratic attorney generals, we got about 100 criminal convictions a year. Under Letitia James, we came to an all-time low of 8. She gets 2,000 patient abuse complaints a year and gets maybe one or two convictions. That means someone's punching an elderly patient in the nursing home and no one's doing anything. It's lost money. It's pain for patients. It's lost medical care. It's a total injustice.
3: Thank you.
2: Golly. That was from the debate. My apologies. That's on that. But
1: scorching.
2: It is.
0: Well, that could be an ad.
2: Yeah.
1: No kidding. It could be an ad. You got to chop that thing up a little bit, but wow.
0: Yeah, my goodness.
2: Oh, and the thing is, Letitia James, because she immediately has attached herself to, you know, the Cornell thing. Oh, yeah. She went after President Trump. Of course, we all know that. She just is enamored with the celebrity of the position.
1: Exactly.
2: And not interested at all in getting justice for the state of New York.
1: Absolutely right.
0: And that's well said.
2: And it's obvious whenever she's confronted by somebody like Sarita, who can lay out the facts and figures and talk about how, hey, why aren't you prosecuting this? I mean, all over the country, especially post-COVID, there's been this huge spike in all sorts of federal entitlement and benefits programs fraud. Mm-hmm. How is it possible that your office is doing less than it did before the pandemic?
0: And she's had her own legal issues, Letitia James.
2: Well, yeah, she has.
1: But you're right. It's the addiction to the spotlight, man. Mm-hmm. It's exactly what it is. She gets invited to parties. She gets to hang with celebs. She gets to do all that stuff. Mm-hmm. She's not going to give that up.
0: Well, if they vote for her again, what are you going to do?
1: Well, right. That's it's right. Exactly.
0: You know, I don't know what else to say.
1: They keep voting. That was my point about the whole thing. Just turn. Walk away from them and go, okay, you guys are on your own.
0: Right. And I get what you're saying. Sometimes, you know, like in a perfect world, we talked about it before. It's like, all right, we're just going to say, here are the red states and here are the blue states. Go move to them. And here's the deal. For 5 years, whatever you pick, you got to stay.
1: You got to stay. I agree.
0: So
1: I like
0: go
1: that.
0: Blue, you got to stay there.
1: Yep.
0: You don't get to just come over red.
1: Right.
0: Unless you offer up some cash.
2: Yeah. Rescind your right to vote, too.
0: Yeah, thank you. Yeah, don't take your crappy voting record into the red state.
2: Right.
1: Now, let's just say, though, that, you know, because Illinois is a blue state, but, you know, maybe you want to go see a Cub game, but I live in Indiana, which is a red state. Can I get a pass, one day pass, to go from one to the other? I mean, it's your utopia you're building here, so I just...
0: Well, I would tell you the Cubs aren't worth it, and Wrigley might be the most overrated park in all of baseball. I've been there many, many times.
1: Right. What if it's like Guns N' Roses is playing in Chicago? Can you go for one?
0: I can go to Indy, see Guns N' Roses, if this is the area you're talking about.
1: Okay. All right. You got it all solved then. I'm just wondering.
0: St. Louis is easy too.
1: Yeah.
0: Yeah. I need to go in there.
1: You can go red to red there. Yeah. No problem.
0: So there you go. Yeah. What is the ad you were talking about?
2: Oh, dude, this is from the same lady in New York.
0: Oh, I want to hear this.
8: There's a 3-word solution to affordability in New York. Just fight crime. When crooks steal a car, your insurance goes up. When scammers siphon money from Medicaid, healthcare costs go up. When Tish James forces solar and wind, electric bills go up. My name is Saritha. I'll be a different kind of attorney general. Letitia James spent $10 million making herself a celebrity. My motto is my career. Just fight crime.
0: Perfect. That's pretty effective, man.
2: Just fight crime.
0: Yeah. We'll see where that goes.
2: Dang.
0: That would be an incredible win. Okay, much to get to. Oh, someone released on cashless bail went out and got a little stabby?
1: Yeah.
0: Shocking. Yeah, we got to get to that. And the 5 stories we're watching today, straight ahead.

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1: How about them Cowboys?
0: Shut up! Yeah, I'd love to get into it, but unfortunately, we got the five stories we're watching today.
2: Oh, darn. Number five, legendary NFL coach Mike Ditka has died at the age of 86. Number four, young teenagers are far less likely to identify as lesbian, gay, or bisexual than just a few years ago. And I love the quote from a professor of psychology given to the Washington Post. It does look like a free fall, but what's causing it is unclear. I think it's the fever is starting to break.
0: It's no longer a social contagion.
2: Right. No. Number three, the execution of the Fort Hood gunman will be live streamed for the public, according to the Pentagon. Yeah, they're leaving money on the table without the pay-per-view thing. I agree with you, Scott, on that.
3: Yeah, yeah. Just do it.
0: The freak out from ABC this morning. Yeah.
2: They're mad. Whatever.
0: This hasn't happened in years.
3: Oh, I heard that. Was that Martha Raddatz?
0: Yeah.
3: She was at the first one.
2: Well, I have seen some, proven conservative record people who are out there like, this is just going to inspire more terrorism. Stop.
0: Really? It never seems to be needing inspired. It's
2: right.
0: never stopped in 1,400 years.
3: Right. Mark Halperin said this will never happen, by the way.
0: If we just love them more, they won't want to take over countries. It's crazy.
3: But give them more money.
2: Right.
3: Pallets of cash.
2: You're just going to radicalize people. Oh, I think they've been radicalizing themselves enough.
0: By the way, there's part of that clip, too, I didn't play for you with the Martha Raddatz thing from earlier.
4: There has not been a public execution in nearly a century. And, of course, that was long before the Internet, where the execution could live online forever. Senator Tom Tillis writing on X that live streaming the execution is beyond disgusting, saying public executions are what oppressive dictatorships do. It should not be happening in America.
3: Okay. Sit down there, Captain Morality.
2: Yeah. Yeah. All right. Number two, New York Mayor Zoran Mamdani is very upset because ICE agents shot an illegal alien gang member during an arrest, claiming without evidence that ICE kills more people than they protect. By the way, a judge has blocked that guy's deportation. That's breaking news just now.
0: I'm guessing Obama appointed judge?
2: I'm not sure.
0: That's usually the way that story goes.
2: Then number one, the Democrat nominee for Senate in Texas, still in hiding, and nobody knows what's going on. They said he had the flu.
0: Yeah.
2: And he does have type 1 diabetes, and so there can be some extra complications with that. And he was in the ICU a few years ago for like 5 days. The thing is I just don't buy it, because if it was like complications with diabetes and the flu, then they'd be giving updates on that.
3: Well, also,
2: almost certainly.
3: Right. And as a cause for this happening. Also, people who suffer from diabetes.
2: Yes.
3: You know, I mean.
2: That and, hey, get your flu shot.
3: Exactly, yeah, same thing. That, I mean, so. I don't, yeah, just ridiculous.
2: I don't know.
0: Yeah, something feels off.
2: Something's off.
3: Sure it does.
2: Those are the top five stories that we're watching today. 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
0: Real quick, Mike Ditka on the 85 Chicago Bears.
3: Yeah, coach.
0: The only Super Bowl win. He brought it to the city of Chicago.
5: Mm-hmm. You know what it was, though? I mean, these guys were characters that had character, and I really never reined them in. I let them be themselves, and really America kind of caught on and believed in them, because when these guys were no nonsense. When they went out and played, they played. They played like Chicago was supposed to play. They just they kicked ass.
3: No, they did.
0: It's kind of what he was about, man.
3: Yep.
0: There's some other quotes I hope we have a chance to get to. And we have, news update and what's your story straight ahead.

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1: Fox News, I'm Carmen Roberts. Isaias weakens and moves north. That storm, now a post-tropical cyclone, slammed to the Florida panhandle last night, left at least four people dead, two in Florida, two in Alabama. Fox's Max Gordon reports from Fort Walton Beach, Florida.
2: Last night, the winds were intense, making this storm a landfall with sustained winds of about 105 miles per hour. That, combined with those intense rains, we had in some places 4 to 7 inches of rain. It soaked the ground, and it was just too much for this tree right here. Toppling trees proved to be deadly in this storm. At least four people have died due to Hurricane Isaias, and some of those deaths are attributed to falling trees. But the power outages really remain the most significant issue at this point. Hundreds of thousands of customers still without power. Luckily, we've got thousands of linemen on the ground here in Florida.
1: And forecasters say that Isaias will produce heavy rainfall across the southern Appalachians and southeast today, possibly triggering flooding and landslides. Authorities in Erie, Pennsylvania are investigating a mass shooting in which a gunman killed 8 people last night, including a pregnant woman and 2 children. Police Chief Rick Laura tells reporters,
3: based on the evidence gathered to this date, investigators have determined that the victims inside the residence were killed and the suspect died from a self-inflicted gunshot wound before officers arrived.
1: Laura says the victims were family members and a friend. No word on a motive. Officials in Saudi Arabia say an attack on the international airport in Riyadh today killed 12 people, including an American, and injured more than 300. At least 2 explosions rocked the city, forcing evacuations. Airport has been targeted repeatedly by Iran-backed Houthi rebels, and earlier this week, attacks killed 6 people. America's listening to Fox News.
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4: Slow southbound Highway 75 on the way to the Creek Turnpike. It's the road work.
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1: Mm-hmm.
0: The sexy boomer, got to say it every time. It's in his contract.
1: Yeah.
0: Okay. Got what's your story coming up in a few. What happened in Pittsburgh, David?
2: Dude, this is a crazy story. And yet again, it's this, like, restorative justice run amok. A 19-year-old in Pittsburgh with a lengthy criminal history was released on cashless bail after stabbing somebody in the stomach and then, well, got released and went stabby again. And Channel 11 had this astounding report.
0: Boy, oh boy.
3: Pittsburgh police responded to a stabbing on Penn Avenue in Garfield last Wednesday. Police Chief Jason Lando addressing it on a local radio station Friday morning.
4: When the officers arrived on scene, the man's intestines were protruding.
3: They arrested 19-year-old Delvin Dobbins and charged him with aggravated assault. But 11 investigates has learned Dobbins was released by District Judge Dan Butler on non-monetary bond that same day.

0: burglary. But because the Schuman Juvenile Detention Center had closed, there was no place to hold him. He was released from police custody and months later arrested and charged with shooting a convenience store clerk on the south side.
1: What?
2: If we arrest someone who stabbed someone in the stomach and tried to kill that person, and that individual was let out of jail and then hurt someone else or hurt one of my officers, I'd be very irate.
3: This is insane.
4: Yeah. Well, what's that dude walking around in public? What's he doing walking around in public to begin with? He shot somebody.
3: No kidding. What's the left going to say to that? Well, he needed food.
4: Right.
3: He didn't want to. He was trying to look out for his family.
4: They feed you in prison.
3: Yes, they do.
4: It's not good food, but they feed you.
3: It's something. You stab somebody, intestines out. Yeah, just out later. He's out.
4: He goes and stabs somebody the next day.
3: Judge Butler said, you know, I don't think you're going to do anything like this again. Go ahead. Head on out. That's unreal.
5: It is unreal. It is unreal. And there should be ramifications against that judge.
3: No kidding, man.
5: He should be held accountable for what happened.
3: Here's the deal. What happened to this guy? He got stabbed, right? He's stabbed in the gut?
5: Yeah.
3: Okay. If this guy gets stabby again, all right, not only are we just going to give him a little stab, judge gets a little stab too.
5: I'm good with that.
4: There's restorative justice.
3: There you go.
5: Yeah, and we live stream it.
3: Or you know what? You want more people involved in it,
5: yeah,
3: the whole process?
5: Mm-hmm.
3: Okay. You tell me this would not get views online. All right, we're going to bring everybody up here. All right, this guy got stabby. He stabbed this guy. His intestines are out. Mm-hmm. How long should he be in jail? And you have a multiple choice there. No, cashless bail, he should be out now. This should be 6 months. It should be 6 years. Have people vote on it. Yep, 6 years. So long, see you later.
5: Mm-hmm.
3: Never happened, but it'd be good. Better than this.
5: One option would be Yellowstone justice.
3: Oh, the train station?
5: Yeah. Take him to the train station.
3: Well, I'll tell you what, man. You've stabbed two people. You shot somebody else.
5: Mm-hmm.
3: I'd say one more. It's train station time.
5: Oh, it is train station time, yes.
4: Well, yeah, I mean, these are the type of people who just have no regard. And, you know, I know somebody is going to say, well, mental illness. Okay, I don't care. He's too dangerous to be out in public.
3: Yeah.
4: He's too dangerous.
3: I don't disagree with that at all. Man, you talk about all of a sudden you got a couple of liberals that are starting to figure things out. This happened on a podcast. This is in California. David Spade and Dana Carvey.
5: Oh, yeah.
3: Doing a podcast.
5: Yes.
3: Have you heard this?
5: Yeah, I have.
3: And it's like all of a sudden they're figuring out this Gavin Newsom, he's kind of a crappy governor.
5: Yeah.
3: And where's all this money going?
5: Mm-hmm.
3: It's like all the people you vote for. But I just thought this was interesting.
6: A broader problem with people paying taxes in California when they're building a $100 billion train to Sacramento, San Francisco area. That I don't know if everyone's clamoring for it when you could take $10 billion and probably fix a lot of problems in California. But they keep pushing this 10-year thing about the train. That's just one of the crazy things. The homeless, they lose $20 billion, but they want more money for it. Well, that's why people get tired of paying taxes and going, well, what are you doing? Gavin Newsom just vetoed a bill asking for an audit of where the money for homeless goes. He said, not a chance.
3: Yeah.
6: You're not going to see that. That's
7: well, I don't think anyone could disagree with this. There are states. I don't have them offhand.
3: It's funny because these guys don't know politics a whole lot. Mm-hmm. You can tell. They start talking about it a lot of times. It's pretty knuckleheaded. But you can't ignore the obvious forever. And
4: well,
3: that's
4: yeah,
3: what's happening.
7: Who basically you go to their website and they tell you where all the money's going.
6: Yeah.
7: Line by line. Maybe it's thousands of pages a year, but you can see where it's going. Mm. So when he's behind the curtain, don't pay attention to Gavin Newsom. You know, it's a little
6: bit frustrating because you go, well, yeah, you can't ask for more. I mean, if you're in a household and someone's blowing all the money, you go, what are you spending on? Don't worry about it. Just give us more money. You go, well, I'd like to see some something.
7: You sound mega.
5: Yeah, I mean, but it's so common sense, right? Yes.
3: It is, yes.
6: And if it's fixing homeless, great. But don't just take it and then be like, homeless has gotten worse. You go,
7: it's like, excuse me, Gavin Newsom. Excuse me. Could we ask where...
6: No.
7: The $20 billion went. or
6: that's a great question, but no.
7: Garth, I'm sorry.
6: That was Garth asking?
7: It was Garth, a little bit of Garth.
5: He did. He slipped into Garth.
3: He did. It's kind of funny. But yeah, it's just, wait a second. Common sense came in there.
5: I know. That's the thing.
3: It is, man.
5: I mean, when you get past all the nuttiness and hyperbole and ego and everything else and strip it all down, it's just common sense.
3: $10 billion and the problem's worse? Right.
5: Exactly. Yeah. But the solution's always been more money.
3: You suck at your job.
5: You do. I agree.
3: All right. It's that time. We do it a couple of times a day. Go around the table. It may not be the biggest story out there, but it caught your attention. You want to bring it in. David, what's your story here?
4: This is hilarious. An interview, speaking of California, the state superintendent candidate, Richard Barrera, was asked about, you know, reintroducing the SAT for state universities as a metric, because there have been several high-profile stories of professors saying, hey, look, we're getting freshmen who can't do basic math right now.
3: Fractions.
4: You can't do fractions. And so, but he said, that doesn't really matter. I mean, testing for proficiency is no way to admit somebody into a university.
3: What?
4: Yeah.
1: Would you vote to bring back the SAT?
8: Absolutely not. That, again, is an approach that's about if kids are struggling, not ready to do college-level math.
1: You have math teachers at Cal and UCLA saying these students don't know fractions.
8: So math teachers at UCLA and Berkeley and every place else, part of your job that you get paid by the taxpayers to do is to teach our kids.
1: Teach them fractions when they're at the preeminent institutions of higher learning in the country.
8: Yeah. Listen, we've got students who are coming up from incredible experiences, first generation students overcoming so many barriers to be on the campus. Those students are capable of learning quickly. What they need is a little support to be caught up. What they don't need is to be excluded.
3: Yes, they do.
4: Yeah, that's kind of how it works.
3: Because you know what happens to their self-esteem? Yeah. When they get on campus and they can't do the work, they feel like then they're stupid.
4: Right.
3: Which is and it's not fair to them.
5: Damaging to their psyche, which of course leads them to crime, which of course leads them, you know.
4: Well, yeah, it is just kind of mind-blowing, too, where he says, well, you're paid to teach remedial math. No, not really.
5: No,
4: not in a college-level class.
3: No.
4: That's not actually part of your job. You know whose job it is? The public school that passed these kids.
3: Exactly.
5: Right. I mean, if you're going to Bob's Knowledge World or something, yeah, maybe. But you're not.
3: Right. All right, Scotty, what do you got for your story?
5: South Carolina Senate candidate there, woman by the name of Dr. Andrews, who was running against Lindsey Graham's sister, by the way.
3: Yeah.
5: For the seat. I know. I screwed that one up. You're right. The print is very small here. I'm getting by as best I can. So anyway, she said, now she's come out and said, I do not. I want you to hear me clearly, she said. I do not support biological men playing in women's sports. I don't support gender surgery on minors either. Same person that has spent years suggesting that biological males competing in girls' sports should be allowed. But now that she's running for Senate, that's all stopped.
3: Yep.
4: That's the lady that Trump called Tranny Annie.
5: Yes.
4: Yeah.
5: Yeah, because of her stance, right?
4: Yeah.
5: Yeah. Because it wasn't because she is. Because that's where she was. She was a big advocate of it.
3: Oh, my gosh.
5: And now, of course, she's running for Senate, and the election is just a few days off. Yeah, I never. Mm-hmm. I want you to know I adamantly oppose.
3: Of course. All right.
5: Until I get into office.
3: For my story, I'm going to switch it up. I'm going to do just a little bit of a tribute to Mike Ditka.
5: Wow.
3: He was a beloved Bear coach, but then not just the Bears. I mean, he did a whole stint of announcing, and, I mean, he was a true character of the game.
4: Yes.
3: So just a couple of things. When he was coaching the Saints, and he was totally ticked off, that one presser he did, it still gets played. He's just grouchy.
9: There's three quarterbacks on this football team. Whichever one starts, whichever one's don't, we'll back him up. Period. Cut and dry. It's nobody's concern but ours.

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1: Coach quarterback Dan Orlovsky, and I just want to apologize to anybody that offended.
2: Apologize to anybody offended. Calling him a Bullock.
3: Remember the national anthem? Or not? It was Take Me Out to the Ball Game at Wrigley Field. Where he just sped through it.
2: Oh, yeah.
3: Take me out of the ball game. Take me out of the ground.
2: Yeah.
3: It just went through it and it was over.
2: Yes.
3: Well, that was right. The weirdest. Yeah.
2: Yeah. There was another hilarious moment when it was John Gruden and he's interviewing Mike Ditka, but it wasn't Ditka. It was Frank Caliendo doing Ditka.
3: Yeah.
2: Which was hilarious.
4: 1963 world champion Bears. How do you sum up your playing style?
5: It was a different time, you know. That's when you could hit a guy. And I'm talking about not tackling a guy in a football game. I'm talking about you could punch a guy in the jaw and get away with it.
4: What was your coaching style like?
5: A lot of gum chewing. Absolutely. That's the way you could take any edge off of any game. You don't like a play? Chew some gum. Come on.
4: What kind of gum is that?
5: Fruit Stripes. You ever have that? You ever loses flavor in under 5 seconds.
2: That's absolutely hilarious. Oh, gosh.
3: Fruit Stripes.
2: Yeah. Oh, we got to get you set up with our Friday Five.
3: Oh, yeah.
2: Robbins didn't vote on it. He couldn't screw it up. But Robbins is involved. We'll explain coming up in just a few and get to a news update in a couple.

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1: This poor guy in July in West Baltimore, 74-year-old retired postal service worker, going to 7-Eleven, get a drink. And a group of young people, teens, tries to rob him. And he says, well, no, you can't have my car, all that. Well, they beat him. They beat the crap out of him.
0: Oh, my gosh.
1: Months later, no arrests have been made. So he's frustrated. So he went to his local news station knowing that they were on his side.
3: Yeah, they are, too.
1: And told his story, and he's like, hey, and by the way, stop calling these people kids, all right?
4: When they did that to me, all right, I did not think of them as kids or children. I think of them for what they are. Demonic hood rats.
1: Bleeping demonic hood rats.
0: Okay. Good for him.
3: Demonic hood rats.
0: Yeah.
3: I like that. That's very descriptive.
0: Yeah.
3: Mm-hmm.
0: Sounds like a band in a way.
3: I thought the same thing.
0: Yeah.
1: It's at least an album title.
0: Yeah, there you go. There you go. Oh, that sucks, man. The poor guy. Yeah.
1: It's all on video, too. And still
0: they can't
1: no
0: find
1: made.
0: Them?
1: No.
0: It's because they don't want to.
1: Right.
3: That's right.
0: That the people that really wanted to make the arrest, it would happen. Mm-hmm. All right, we got to get you set up with the Friday Five. We were going to do this last week because it was a week ago yesterday. Scott got a major award. Pioneer broadcaster in the state of Illinois.
3: Yes.
0: And by the way, they had asked me to kind of rewrite something and do the whole open for the thing.
3: And you did. It took
0: a long time to write the thing and then record
3: it. Very good.
5: With Scott Robbins since we met backstage at a Van Halen concert in 1992.
0: They did this whole thing and you thanked me for it. It was very nice. The thing was, when you gave the speech, you couldn't help but rip me a little.
6: Jamie Markley is not only my show partner, but also one of my best friends, best man at my wedding. Truly one of the greatest guys I know. And there are some people that would disagree with me that worked with him, but you know, this is me.
0: Why that? For the Friday Five, we're doing the greatest Scots of all time. Could be first name or last name, greatest Scots, and we'll roll it out next.
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17: Commander-in-Chief is Campaigner-in-Chief. I'm Daria Albinger, Fox News. President Trump has been on the road most of the week, mainly in deep red states, to support candidates ahead of the midterm elections. Today, his travels took him to Tennessee to campaign for Senator Bill Hagerty.
18: The senators, there's some respected, some not respected, some okay. He's one of the most respected senators in Washington. And when we have problems, you can go to Bill Hagerty. This is a brilliant, great man. And you're lucky to have him.
17: He also stumped her Senator Marsha Blackburn, who's running for governor in a race that's getting increasingly tight. At least four deaths are blamed on what was once Hurricane Isaias. It's now a post-tropical cyclone. It made landfall overnight along the Florida Panhandle, a Category 2 storm. Fox Weather's Brandi Campbell with more from Pensacola Beach, Florida.
19: Overnight in Pensacola Beach, we had a 102-mile-per-hour wind gust recorded here in Pensacola. And so now we're seeing some of the aftermath, the damage of those strong winds. So there are a lot of trees that are down. We still have a massive issue with power outages, not just here, but generally across the southeast. Over 750,000 customers still out of power. Pensacola stated that they did have to respond to a house that was on fire. Of course, there were some accidents they had to respond to. And then there's a lot of structural damage.
17: Thousands of National Guard members have been deployed across the region to help first responders. Authorities in Saudi Arabia say an American is among the 12 people who were killed in a missile strike on Riyadh International Airport. More than 300 people were wounded. Iran-backed Houthi rebels have been claiming responsibility for the attacks, which have also resulted in some airlines stopping service to the airport for the time being. America's listening to Fox News.
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10: 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Orange cones blooming like spring flowers. And somehow, they're always in your lane. Good thing Chase Thompson and John Pilbeck are tracking every detour, delay, and why is this backed up again moment across Green Country.
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22: Roto-Rooter presents The Raving. Once upon a midnight dreary, while I pondered weak and weary over many a quaint and curious volume of forgotten lore, while I nodded in the hushing, suddenly there came a rushing as of someone slowly flushing water across my chamber floor. Only this and nothing more. Eagerly I wished the morrow, vainly I had sought to borrow plungers to relieve my sorrow, mops to dry the soggy floor. I slowed it down and nothing more. Ankle deep in water standing long, I stood there wheezing, panting, weeping, cursing curses that no mortal ever cursed before. As the mess was slow subsiding, my thoughts were strong to go a-riding, to dry my troubled clothes, perhaps to find a liquor store. I jumped astride my motor scooter, a big black bird screamed, Roto-Rooter!
23: And away go troubles down the drain.
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3: 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It's Friday. That always feels good. That means the Friday 5-hour countdown. And it starts like this.
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3: Friday Five. It's when we do our countdown. A lot of times it involves music, but something different this week.
2: Yeah, it is.
3: To celebrate Scott Robbins. Huh. He's an award-winning broadcaster at the Pioneer Award in the state of Illinois for all he's done for the radio business. It's incredible, man. Congratulations.
2: Oh, thank you very much. There's some chortling out there when you said that, all I've done for. But
3: what do you mean? You're a legend.
2: Oh, well, you know, I've been around a long time and I've had some success. Yes.
3: You have, no doubt about it.
2: So,
3: and you said it meant a lot to you. There's nothing wrong with that. That's good.
2: It does mean a lot
3: yes.
2: to me, yeah.
32: I truly appreciate this. This means a lot to me. I often thought, well, that's no big deal. It's a big deal. And I thank you for that.
3: Yes.
2: Okay. See, David's laughing too. This is what I was afraid of.
1: No. I'm more laughing because I'm happy for you. I want you to revel in your award winningness.
3: Yes.
1: It's just that, you know, in the weeks leading up to this, you're like, oh, it's no big deal. Oh, grumbling about it. It's like, you love it. I want you to lean into that.
2: Okay.
3: Yes.
2: It was a good time. I had a really good time and there's some really great people and it was fun. I had a good time. Yeah.
3: I don't know if we have any other actual clips from the speech, maybe.
2: I'm very pro-wiener.
3: I guess not.
2: I
3: that was the wrong
2: that
3: clip.
2: Was, yeah,
3: that that was, I don't
2: not,
3: know what that's from.
2: Not part of it.
3: Okay.
2: Not part of it.
3: I guess that's
2: it.
3: The
2: no,
3: wrong
2: sir.
3: Clip I was sent.
1: That was
3: shame
1: the wrong,
3: on that person.
1: That was the wrong award ceremony.
3: Yeah, so,
1: that
3: yes.
2: That was.
3: Got
2: yeah.
3: that right.
2: I rode the Oscar Mayer mobile to that one.
3: Okay. Mm-hmm. So, for the greatest Scots of all time, it can be first name or last name.
2: Mm-hmm.
3: And you weren't here to rank it because you were well off doing your highfalutin act with all your important people and yeah, accepting awards.
2: We were going to do this last Friday, and then we had the meltdown and with yes. the equipment, and so we couldn't do it.
3: 1-888-485-MVCR is the number.
2: You know, that's the thing.
3: Again, hold on. Let me give the number again.
2: Okay, 1-888-MONKEY-BUTTON. That's not true.
3: Is the number to call.
2: It's not true. I mean, but you go to this thing, right? You got your group of peers there, and you get this award and this kind of thing.
3: Yeah.
2: And I hear about monkey buttons. Are you the monkey button guy? Yes! 48 years of doing this, I'm the monkey button guy. Thanks, Markley. That's stuck.
3: Well, you monkey button so many different times.
2: I haven't monkey buttoned in a while.
3: Okay.
2: It's
3: when Scott would just
2: I
3: hit a button and take us off
2: because
3: he would panic because an audio piece wouldn't be playing.
2: Yeah. Everybody's got the AI monkey sitting at a board now, and they send it to me.
3: Well, one time, David did have to use a button because you are the only guy on the show to have said the F word during a broadcast because you were very upset.
0: Let's fix the
3: It was that day.
2: I know. That was terrible.
3: Yes. Award winner, though, Scott Robbins.
2: Yeah.
3: Pioneer. First guy to.
2: Only one that's done that. Yeah.
3: The one to say the F word on a national radio broadcast.
2: Yeah, boy.
3: He's a pioneer.
2: Not proud of that moment, no.
3: All right, David, who's up first today?
1: All right, let's talk to, our good pal Woody. Hey, Woody.
4: Hey, guys. Love your show.
1: Mrs. Woody.
3: What a pleasant surprise.
5: So Mrs. Woody and I are lobbying
4: to be known for famous duos.
5: Share a mic.
4: Like Steven Tyler.
5: And Joe Perry of Aerosmith.
2: Yeah.
4: And of course,
5: Jamie Barkley and Scott Robbins.
3: That was earlier this week with some technical issues.
2: Again, this time we shared a mic. That was a great, great show, by the way. Yeah, that's a Hall of Famer right there.
3: Yeah, no kidding. Wow. Good call, you guys. That was
2: very well done.
3: Very
2: good. I like that, yes. Very creative.
5: Thank
3: Who
5: you.
3: Do you have for a
5: our
3: Scott?
5: Selection. Oh, our selection. Chachi from Happy Days.
4: Scott Baio.
3: Oh, yes, Scott Baio. That's right.
6: We're going to get the job.
7: Yeah, but Chachi, what if we don't?
6: I won't let that happen.
7: You won't?
6: I won't.
3: He won't. Mm-hmm. Chachi for many years.
2: Scott Baio, yes.
3: Scott Baio,
2: yes.
3: Honorable mention. Not cracking the top five. Tough to crack the top five.
2: Yeah, it is.
3: All right, who's next, David?
1: We got Georgie in Scranton. Hey, Georgie.
8: Speaking.
3: Boy, it's been a while, Georgie.
2: I haven't heard from Georgie in a while.
8: Yeah, well, you know, I have been hiding from, you know, who.
3: Oh, yeah.
2: I don't know who.
8: Yeah. Yes. I'm Georgie from Scranton. I am Joey Magoo's little brother from another mother.
3: Yes. Thanks for checking in, Georgie.
8: I just want to say that that I and Georgie, we got an award in 60s also. We ran a number one gang, I mean, youth group in Scranton. We were called the Little Roaches.
2: The Little Roaches.
3: Yeah, well played.
2: All right.
3: What are you thinking for a Scott?
8: Well, what I'm thinking is, I know what is wrong with Talafrico. He got the monkeypox from Scott Hamilton.
1: From Scott Hamilton.
2: Hamilton.
3: Oh, my gosh. Did Scott Hamilton make it, David?
1: I thought so.
3: I thought so.
9: Now that I think about it, I wish I'd have put some money on Scott Hamilton.
3: Oh, yes. Yeah, the clips are so different this week because you got all these different Scotts. You got actors.
2: Musicians.
3: Oh, yeah. From the sports world.
2: Yeah.
3: A couple of great clips there. So, yeah, it can be first name or last name, the greatest Scotts of all time. And who's next, David?
1: Let's talk to Brian in Gresham. Hey, Brian.
11: Aloha Friday, gentlemen.
3: Yeah, Brian.
2: Hey, Brian.
11: Hey, you know, just in time for November primaries, Tina Kotek is sounding more and more like the 2026 version of a Woody Allen 1970s movie.
3: Really?
11: And why, for the love of Pete, does Mayor Keith Wilson look like the 1981 heavy metal movie cartoon character Hanover Fist? Why? Why does he look like that guy? Everybody else that's not familiar with that, please look that up and compare the good pictures. Yeah. I'm sure you'll see it. Yep. I need a quantum leap here. I'm going with Scott Bakula.
3: Oh, yeah, man.
12: Lisa wants to know if you're taking anyone to the Gobbler Hop after the game.
13: Oh, boy.
3: Nice job getting these clips, David.
1: Yeah.
3: Well done.
2: Is it the Gobbler Hop? Is that what she said?
3: For Scott Bakula?
2: Yeah.
3: I don't know that clip.
2: I don't know that clip either. I'm just wondering what it was.
3: No.
2: Okay. That sounds good, though.
1: Oh,
2: I like
1: boy.
2: It. Oh, boy.
1: Yeah.
3: Yeah. Now Scott's going to be upset, and he's going to say,
11: well, let's
3: don't
11: fix
3: let us
11: the f-
2: yeah. Yeah.
3: Again, the greatest Scots of all time, and who's next, David?
1: We got Mary in Delaware. Hey, Mary.
14: Hey, guys. Happy Friday.
3: Happy Friday, Mary. All of your fan club is happy to hear your voice today.
14: Well, yeah, and did you see Melinda's picture for a T-shirt? Oh, my goodness.
3: I have not seen it.
1: I haven't seen it.
14: Oh, you have to check that out. My family loved it, but it just...
3: Have you seen it, Scott?
2: I saw the prototype, yes.
3: Oh, so it's on Facebook. Got it. Yeah, we got to see that. We'll be checking it out.
14: Well, Facebook was going crazy last Friday with you not there and with Scott getting his award.
3: I heard about that. So yeah.
14: You were definitely missed, but glad you're back.
2: Thank you.
3: Thanks, Mary. Well, what do you got for us, Scott?
14: So, today... I'm going to go with Scott Stapp of Creed.
3: Mary, it's unbelievable. It's really unbelievable how you can come in and perform like
1: Walking
3: this.
1: Off.
15: Number one.
3: Mary is the GOAT.
1: Actually kind of surprised that the Creed guy wound up at number one.
3: But... Dude, we were cracking up because we were going, all right, how are we ranking this? It's, all right, at the height of their power, 1 to 10. That was a 10.
1: Yeah. Oh, yeah.
3: And it used to be test of time. He would not have scored well, but Creed came back so much.
1: Uh-huh.
3: All of a sudden, it's like a 9.
2: That's what pushed it over the top for me. You told me your kid was listening to it, so.
3: Yes.
2: Yeah, I was like, okay,
3: you're
2: well,
3: listening to Creed. This happened a few years
2: that's
3: ago.
2: That's test of time right there.
3: And they're selling out shows.
2: Yeah. Mm-hmm.
3: Yeah. And then personal like. How do you not like it?
2: Yeah.
3: So, yeah. I mean, there's other great Scots that obviously we'll get to. But go there. Good job, Mary. All right, who's next, David?
1: Let's talk to Jeff in Delaware. Hey, Jeff.
17: What's going on, fellas?
3: Jeff, good to hear from you, man. All good.
17: Yeah, I got a couple things, and then I'll get to my answer. You know, you're talking about Kamala Harris. Is it this week or last week? How you know she's the one woman at the social club at the end of the bar.
3: Mm-hmm.
17: You know, almost there every night. She's firing up cigarettes with the last butt she smoked, and
2: yeah, right,
17: she could barely get. She could barely get the last, bit of scotch up to her mouth because she just,
18: call
17: you know,
18: myself
17: so
18: a joyful warrior.
3: Yes,
2: yes, I know
17: so
2: that.
17: We got a nickname. Got a nickname for her.
2: Uh-oh.
17: Bubbles Harris.
2: Oh, Bubbles.
17: Yeah, and then I got this one.
18: I love you back.
17: How about them Cowboys?
3: Thank you. Yes, of course,
2: yeah, of course.
3: Yeah, that was a great showing last night.
17: Yeah, nice going, Dak. All right, I got George C. Scott.
3: Oh, George C. Scott.
2: Patton.
3: Oh, yeah.
2: The great Patton.
15: Number five.
19: We are advancing constantly, and we're not interested in holding on to anything except the enemy. We're going to hold on to him by the nose, and we're going to kick him in the ass. We're going to kick the hell out of him all the time, and we're going to go through him like crap through a goose.
3: Yes. Greatest Scots of all time.
2: Great movie.
3: Need number 2, 3, and 4. Still looking for them. And a bunch of honorable mentions. The number 1-888-485-MPCR. It's a different kind of Friday 5, and we'll wrap it up in just a few.

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0: 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Jamie Markley, David Van Camp, the award-winning Scott Robbins.
1: Got the Robbins Trifecta coming up, news updates, but we got to wrap up our Friday Five. It's the greatest Scots of all time in honor of Scott Robbins winning the award he won last week, Pioneer Broadcaster in the state of Illinois.
2: Mm-hmm. Are you kidding me? You guys.
1: That wrong clip again.
3: Where was that?
1: I don't know where that was from. Not quite sure. But anyway, we're honoring Scott today for his broadcast genius.
3: Golly.
1: And
3: what a mouth.
1: Doing the greatest Scots. Number one was Scott Stapp from Creed. It's amazing. George C. Scott at number five. We've also had Scott Bakula as an honorable mention. Scott Baio and others. And back to it, David.
4: Let's talk to John, who's usually in Connecticut, but I'm assuming doing some off-the-books paramilitary stuff in Bosnia right now. Hi, John.
5: That's correct, comrades. I would not have it any other way. Thanks to the beauty of Wi-Fi calling. Thank you, Al Gore. I can call in and congratulate you, Scott, myself, from all the way in Europe. So, anyway.
1: That's amazing, dude.
3: Yeah, see if I can get an award in Bosnia. Yeah.
5: I think you'd be a hit here. Well, you'd be a hit anywhere.
3: Number one in Bosnia.
5: So my great Scott, since Scott Robbins was not on the list, got to see something about that, Scott Weiland.
1: Yes. Great call.
6: Number four.
1: And by the way, man, there's a montage we don't have time to get to all of. But all these songs that he sang on, I mean, great songs. Sometimes you forget how many songs Stone Temple Pilots had.
3: Oh, my.
1: Oh, that was huge. A lot, man. When do we cut it off, David?
4: I don't know, man. I'm just reveling in it.
3: I'm enjoying this, too.
1: Okay. It'll keep going until you say stop, because it goes for a while.

0: All right, you probably get the idea. We got to get to the other side. Okay.
1: All right.
0: This is really good, man.
1: Let's talk to Damon. Hey, Damon.
2: Damon.
3: Hello.
0: Oh, did we lose him?
1: We lost Damon.
2: Oh, he's in Boston.
0: What was he got to guess?
1: Bon Scott.
0: Oh, dude.
2: Oh, my buddy Kenny called for that one, too. Or he texted me. Yeah.
0: Well done, Damon.
2: Yeah, there we go.
0: And Kenny.
4: Number two.

0: want. I'll get a Bon Scott montage together for the next segment. Yeah. We'll do that too, man, because there's a, so many
1: ton
0: great
1: of stuff,
0: ones.
1: Yeah.
0: Oh, yeah. Yeah, Dirty D's, all that stuff.
2: With the bullet in his back.
0: Love that. I love that, too. All right. Who's next, David?
1: Let's talk to Chris in Kansas. Hey, Chris.
3: Hey, guys. Love your show.
1: Chris. Thanks.
0: Thanks, Chris.
3: My love and ambition in life is to be 100th as possible. Popular as Mary and Woody.
0: Oh, yeah. They're awesome, man.
1: Very popular, yes. You're on the right track.
3: So I guess it has to be a real person, because I thought I could slip one over the fence with Lieutenant Montgomery Scott of Star Trek, but Paul Screener said no guys.
0: Yeah.
3: So I'm going to go with Ridley Scott.
1: Ridley Scott, sure.
0: Sure.
4: You're reading a magazine. You come across a full-page nude photo of a girl.
5: Is this testing whether I'm a replicant or a lesbian, Mr. Deckard?
4: Just answer the questions, please.
0: Did he write that?
1: Harrison Ford.
0: Yeah. Yeah, that is good. All right, we still got number three, and the number is 1-888-485-MVCR. Greatest Scots of all time, and who's next?
1: Chris in Vancouver. Hey, Chris.
6: Hey, how's it going, guys?
0: Great, Chris. How are you, man?
6: Good, thanks. Well, I was going to go with Scott Steiner, greatest wrestler.
1: Oh, Scott Steiner.
6: I like. But I guess he didn't make the list, but I'm going to go with Scott Shuffler.
0: Oh, Scotty Shuffler. I got AI Scotty Shuffler.
7: Honestly, number three. That felt kind of easy. I embarrassed Rory in front of his fans and won my first Open Championship in his hometown. I thought it was supposed to be hostile territory, but I didn't hear much noise when Sunday came. I looked for him on the leaderboard and on the fairway, but he was nowhere. Man turned into a ghost when it mattered most. At this point, I don't need a trophy. I need a pub in Northern Ireland named after me. This ain't Rory's home anymore.
8: Hey, Scotty, it was nice seeing you embarrass that little hobbit in his hometown, and I just got a six-time.
0: The AI stuff with Shuffler is just very funny. He was number three, actually. So yes. that was the number three.
1: A little hobbit in his hometown.
0: Oh, yeah. Oh, I will tell you an honorable mention we didn't have time for yet.
1: What's that?
0: Is Scottie Pippen.
1: Oh.
0: What he said about Michael Jordan, I went back to this clip. It's unreal. We'll get to it. Even David was like, oh, my gosh, I didn't know he said that about Michael Jordan.
1: Theo.
0: What are you saying?
1: To Phil Jackson, the way he used to say it, Phil. I talked to Phil.
0: You're making fun of the way he speaks? Oh, my gosh. We'll get to our other honorable mentions, a news update, and the Robbins Trifecta all coming up.

0: 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Tulsa's KRMG News starts now.
1: He may not be on the ballot, but he was back out on the campaign trail. I'm Daria Albinger, Fox News. President Trump telling Republican voters to pretend he's on the ballot this November. And this week, he campaigned like he is. He stopped today in Tennessee to stump for a few candidates, including Senator Bill Hagerty, who's seeking re-election.
2: Give senators, there's some respected, some not respected, some okay. He's one of the most respected senators in Washington, and when we have problems, you can go to Bill Hagerty. This is a brilliant, great man, and you're lucky to have him.
1: He was also there to back Senator Marsha Blackburn, who's running for governor. Her Democratic opponent has been rising recently in some polls. Well, what is now post-tropical cyclone Isaias made landfall overnight along the Florida Panhandle. It's a Category 2 hurricane. At least four deaths in several states are blamed on the storm. Two of those deaths are in Florida. Here's Fox Weather's Brandi Campbell in Pensacola Beach.
3: Overnight in Pensacola Beach, we had a 102-mile-per-hour wind gust recorded here in Pensacola. And so now we're seeing some of the aftermath, the damage of those strong winds. So there are a lot of trees that are down. We still have a massive issue with power outages, not just here, but generally across the southeast. Over 750,000 customers still out of power. Pensacola stated that they did have to respond to a house that was on fire. Of course, there were some accidents they had to respond to. And then there's a lot of structural damage.
1: The governor declaring a state of emergency in Florida. Saudi authorities say an American is among the 12 people who were killed in a missile strike on Riyadh International Airport. More than 300 people were wounded. Iran-backed Houthi rebels have claimed responsibility for this in a series of attacks in recent days. 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

0: The Markley Van Camp and Robin Show. I'm Jamie Markley, the Gen Xer, the millennial David Van Camp, the award-winning sexy boomer Scott Robbins.
1: Yep.
0: More honorable mentions from the best Scots of all time. The greatest.
1: Greatest.
0: Well, you were kind of already number one.
1: Yeah.
0: We based the countdown off you and your award.
1: But I can't be number one because I'm on the show, right?
0: So yeah.
1: It's got to go to someone else.
0: Well, it was like when, what was it, Prince died?
2: Yeah, Prince, yeah.
0: He was the automatic number one. Or when Dolly died.
2: Yeah.
0: For the countdown that inspired it.
1: So after I'm dead, I'll be number one.
0: Well, you're the honorary number one. And you got your award. What else do you want?
1: Jeez. Nothing. I'm very happy with everything. Yes.
0: All right. Very good. All right. News update, David Van Camp.
2: Well, of course, the controversy at Cornell continues, even though, I mean, you have these text messages where the woman who now claims that she was gang raped was telling them, hey, that was all consensual. Our bodies, our choice.
0: Yes.
2: So at the time she said that. But, you know, people are still out of their minds. They're turning this into this. I mean, obviously, none of what happened was okay on a moral level. But on a legal level, I don't know what they really want to do. It looks like you don't really have the ability to charge anybody with a crime.
0: But on a moral level, what does Cornell teach their students?
2: Right.
0: You brought this up earlier this week. I've heard other people talk about
2: it. Oh, yeah. They have a health pamphlet that talks about how, you know, group activities can be a loving and healthy thing.
0: Freeing.
2: Yes. Well, part of the, this is how insane this is. There is an organization of ornithologists. They follow birds. They like bird watching.
0: Okay.
2: And so the account on Instagram is Cornell Birds. And they have a fun little game that you can, basically, it gives you like three squares of an image of a bird, and you have to guess what type of bird it is.
0: Okay.
2: Okay. I would have called it birdle, but that's just me.
1: Oh, it's not what they call it. Very clever. Very clever. Yeah.
2: But they say, all right, make your guesses in the comments. Well, the comments, everybody, I'm deleting my Merlin bird ID until you speak up about the Cornell 7. They've ruined your name until you stand against it. These are bird watchers.
0: Again, man, the mob, they try to come for everybody. Man,
2: WTF, seriously, guys? The Cornell 7. While your institute or while your organization still carries the name of an institution that allowed an assault to go unpunished, your silence is complacency regardless of your affiliation. Unpunished? Two of the dudes were booted from the school and they shut down the frat. What else?
0: Yes.
2: I'm not one to just automatically defend university administrations, but they did a months-long investigation, and there were consequences.
0: Exactly.
1: So one of these guys got fired.
2: Well, what else do you want them to do?
0: Well, they were going off what she said to the police at the time.
2: Yeah. My favorite comment, though, in this weird dog pile, again, this is to the bird-watching fan club at Cornell University. Jazzy Kovac writes, "We can't bird if we aren't safe. We can't watch the skies if we don't feel safe. Your silence is violence. Your silence is complicit. What is the downside to speaking up for justice for half of the birding population?" We can't bird if we aren't safe is such a hilarious combination of words, isn't it?
0: It really is, yes. Can you imagine Thanksgiving with that person?
2: Oh, gosh. Well, they're not eating the turkey.
1: Ride with them or anything.
0: Oh,
1: sitting
0: gosh.
1: Next to them at a ball game.
0: Oh, golly.
1: Oh, their whole life. Oh, my God.
0: Yeah.
1: All right.
0: Yeah, good story there, David.
1: Holy smokes. Bird watching.
0: Yeah, it's not like you can get the update of the story and see the text messages and say, okay, well, that looked pretty consensual. Nope. Ride or die with that.
1: And again, it was heinous all the way around, no question.
0: You're just not framing your mind yet.
1: I just want to make sure that we're understood.
0: Rule book again.
1: That we're understood collectively.
0: I know.
1: That's all.
0: I hear what you're saying.
1: Yeah.
0: So for our greatest Scotties of all time, you had Scott Stapp from Creed, Bon Scott, Scotty Shuffler, Scott Weiland, and George C. Scott. Then a bunch of honorable mentions, Scott Baio, Scott Bakula. There was also, not named yet, but Scott Walker, your guy.
1: Oh, yeah, Scott Walker.
0: 2016, that was your guy before your heart attack.
1: Should have been president, yeah.
0: There was Scott Hamilton, a few others. We mentioned Scottie Pippen.
1: Yes.
0: And as we were researching this, I'm like, he said something about Jordan a few years ago. I couldn't remember what it was. Because you were a big Bulls fan back in the day.
1: Oh, gosh, yeah.
0: And this is what he had to say, and then we'll get your take on it, Scott.
3: I seen Michael Jordan play before I came to play with the Bulls. You guys seen him play. He's a horrible player. He was horrible to play with. He was all one-on-one. He's shooting bad shots. And all of a sudden, we become a team and we start winning. Everybody forgot who he was. The success of the Bulls came from a team. It didn't come from Michael Jordan. It didn't come from him being critical of other players. If anything, that discouraged players.
0: Wow.
1: Well, that's a hell of a thing to say. It really is.
0: I think he was pretty ticked after the whole Last Dance thing.
1: Well, I'm sure he was, but I'm going to have to vehemently disagree with him here.
0: On which part?
1: Michael Jordan, Michael Jordan was instrumental in winning all of those championships.
0: Yes.
1: And he was the leader of the team.
0: Yes.
1: And in stat categories, he was pretty much the leader in every stat.
0: Yes.
1: So, I mean.
0: But it was a team. I mean, it's a team game.
1: Well, yeah, but.
0: I don't think they won him without Pippen.
1: He and Pippen were Batman and Robin. Yeah, no question.
0: It's like, would they have won without Horace Grant or Dennis Rodman?
1: See that? Who knows? I don't know.
0: You don't know?
1: Yeah.
0: Yeah.
1: I suspect probably not as much. No.
0: Yeah.
1: I mean, it was a team effort, no question. But when you're being led by the greatest player who ever lived.
0: Yeah.
1: I mean, you know.
0: And then right up there was Willard Scott for Grace.
1: Oh, Scott. Willard Scott. Oh, man.
4: Happy birthday from Smuckers. Take a look, if you will. Elizabeth Woodard, Greensboro, North Carolina, 104. And she was a pediatric nurse for years. Happy birthday. We love her.
0: Oh, yeah.
1: They still do that bit.
0: They do?
1: Yeah.
0: Really?
1: They did it today.
0: Does it have the same sort of feel-good that Willard brought to
1: it? Yeah, it was the so-and-so's 104 years old today. They had one that was like 104. And, you know, everybody that turns 100 gets their little picture on there.
0: Wow.
1: And, yeah, I mean, it's amazing, but it lives on.
0: Well, that's good.
2: Who reads it now? Is it Carson Daly?
1: No, I think it's
0: Roker.
1: Roker.
2: No.
1: I could be wrong. I don't know. I saw it this morning, though, and went, wow, there was a person like 106 or something.
0: Okay. I don't have an actual montage of Bon Scott, but I got some songs.
1: Oh, okay.
0: For that honorable mention, yeah.
1: Big one.
0: Oh, that's huge. There's a lot of great ones, really. One for David, especially.

0: Yeah, that's good stuff, man. Yeah. See, we could just keep rolling with this, but I think Casey's waiting.
1: They thought that was, somebody thought that it was Dirty Deeds and the Dunder Chief.
0: I had never heard that before.
1: Thinking that, that like, it was some Australian thing, like an Aborigine thing.
0: Really?
2: Yeah. Wow.
1: Yeah, the Dunder Chief. Everybody knows that.
3: Dunder Chief. I get that.
0: Yeah. That is hilarious. I had never heard that before. Well, you heard the one. Done with sheep. Yeah, it's a different one.
3: I missed that one.
0: Oh, yeah, it's something. All right, well, are you ready?
3: Yeah.
0: All right, here we go.
4: Are you ready?
5: One, two.
4: It's the three most important news stories of the day.
6: I hit the trifecta.
4: Well, at least according to Scott Robbins. It's the trifecta on the Markley, Van Camp, and Robbins show.
0: Every day about this time. Okay, we got it. Scott Robbins, trifecta, his top three stories with his hero.
3: I'm Casey.
0: Hey, Casey. Did you like that AC/DC thing there, huh?
7: Yes.
3: I knew you would.
0: He always said, man, I wish I could have played a whole lot more AC/DC.
3: Yeah, well, sorry about that, but this didn't get done.
7: Yeah. I'm ready. Three.
1: Number three, you want to talk about James Tallarico, the Senate candidate who has gone missing.
3: Well, Spencer Pratt said earlier today his sources are telling him that Tallarico is in a mental health facility, that his campaign has stopped actively planning any events. And he said, you know, this is the home stretch of the campaign. What's going on? I don't know if that's true or not, but that's what he said he's heard. Mm-hmm. Now, John Favreau, the Obama bro, comes out and today said Tallarico is set to campaign this weekend. Here's his claim. After 8 days of a flu that landed him in urgent care. Well, it's not 8 days. It's more like 2 weeks, like 14 days. Which we know he did a virtual event on 9/30 where he appeared visibly ill. Perhaps this is actually a time to pray for Pratt, who's got Elon Trump levels of Twitter brain poison. Says the guy who also said Joe Biden had a cold.
1: Right.
0: Oh, yeah.
3: Yeah, well, that guy.
1: Yeah, I mean, I think it is very odd. I don't know what's going on with him. And if he campaigns over the weekend, great. I'd love to see how he's doing. But this is just very strange.
0: Trump did say campaigning that he ate the meat and he got sick.
1: Yeah.
0: That's why he's out. He actually said that again. Yes. This is funny.
7: Now what the hell does he wants to beat meat?
0: Oh, yeah, the whole campaign. Saying he's vegan or whatever.
7: He called it beat meat. I don't know what the hell he meant. Yeah,
3: but exactly. If the flu takes you out for 14 days and you're 37 years old.
0: Yeah, that's a lot.
3: That would be strange. And also, you had a cell phone. You can do a live stream whenever you want.
1: Well, that's the thing that's very odd about it, you know.
0: Say, hey, man, I'm fighting this flu bug, but I'm going to be back out there. It would be that sort of thing.
1: You'd
0: be
1: sympathetic, too.
3: Like, 2 minutes.
0: Well, yeah. Yeah. Jeez. You would think, I don't know.
7: Having a barbecue and eating a lot of meat.
8: Now, on with the countdown. Yeah.
0: Scott Robbins, trifecta, top three of the day, up to number
7: two.
1: Number two, well, somebody's not going AWOL. This grandmother of 12 smashed a world record.
3: 61-year-old grandmother of 12. Wow, that's for 61, that's a lot of grandkids. I'm just saying.
0: That's like Woody-type numbers.
3: That's Woody-type numbers for sure. She was a mother of 5, by the way. And so maybe that's why. I guess if you had the kids in succession and...
0: What was Woody's number?

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1: Yeah.
2: She's really a terrific lady.
1: Oh, thanks,
3: makes
1: guys.
3: My stomach tight.
2: And the countdown continues.
1: Did you say
3: Tummy tight, yes, yes. All of a sudden, I was tummy tight, tight. I don't even know what happened.
1: Scott Robbins.
3: The T goes before every word.
1: Yes.
2: And finally, one.
1: Okay. Were you going to say tummy?
3: Yes, I was trying to, yes.
4: Tat Tayjack showed up again in public.
3: Tat Tayjack. Tay-tay-tack. He made a rare appearance, and he was inducting someone into the Hollywood Walk of Fame. And apparently, they're best friends. And he's loved these two guys for a long, long time, according to him. He inducted Air Supply into the Hollywood Walk of Fame. I know, isn't that weird? I thought it was weird, too. Pat Sajak and Air Supply.
1: Are they buddies or something?
3: Yeah, they like hang out. He said they're some of his wife's and he's good friends.
1: Wow.
3: Said these guys have performed for over 50 years and continue to entertain their fans and are welcomed by sold-out crowds all around the world. He said, I know a little bit about longevity. I was around a long time, too. He said, but not like me. People got tired of my act, he said, after 47 years. They wow. still turn out for Air Supply. So there's the weird story of the day.
1: Well, and if they would have asked you, you would have done it.
3: Well, yeah, I would have done it.
2: And there you have
3: Heck
2: it.
3: Yeah.
1: Scott Robbins.
3: See, Andy, I don't care who you are. If you want me to induct you in the Hollywood Walk of Fame, I'm available.
1: Okay. I'm turning down Air Supply. It's just me, Scott.
3: Oh, you do no, you can't turn him down.
1: 100%. I would never listen to it. All right. Nimrod's in the news and a news update next.
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2: Tallarico campaign has issued a statement about his 13-day absence, saying James looks forward to being back out this weekend after recovering from the flu. 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
0: So he's going to be back out there.
2: That's what they say.
0: Is it going to be a barbecue?
3: Having a barbecue and eating a lot of meat.
0: Don't know, we'll have to wait and
1: see.
0: Yeah,
1: well, could be.
0: We'll see. All right, we got to get to Nimrod. Here we go.
4: When the going gets tough.
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7: I love the poorly educated.
0: All right. Nimrod's in the News. We go to Horry County, South Carolina, and it's happened again. Iris Gordon is this woman's name. She's filed a lawsuit. Why? Well, Ocean View Funeral Home and Cremation Services, they were doing mom's funeral.
1: Oh.
0: The mom was 87, had passed away, and the daughter gave the funeral home, you know, this black and gold African attire, a black and gold scarf, hat, wig, undergarments, you know, for the funeral.
1: Sure.
0: So they go in to view it, and well, the clothes were in the casket, but wrong person.
1: Oh, my gosh.
0: Oh, yeah.
1: Oh, my gosh.
0: How in the world does that happen? It's like the third one of those this year. So, yeah, that's why the lawsuit. That's Nimrod's in the News.

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10: The second attack in 2 days. I'm Sue Guzman, Fox News. A day after a missile hit a terminal, killing 12 people, including an American, at the King Khalid International Airport in Riyadh, we have word another projectile has struck a passenger terminal. Saudi authorities say there were injuries in this latest attack. President Trump reportedly considering joining Saudi Arabia in its fight against the Houthis, as we hear from Fox's Alex Hogan.
11: Questions this weekend as to whether or not Washington will respond to the latest attack in Riyadh, Saudi Arabia, by the Iranian-backed Houthis. At least 12 people were killed in that airport attack, including one American. President Trump said he would not strike Iran again ahead of the midterms. Yesterday here at the White House, I asked the president if an attack on a U.S. ally by an Iranian-backed proxy would change that. He said, we'll take a look.
10: The FAA has warned American airline companies to exercise caution when it comes to Saudi Arabian flights because of these Houthi airstrikes. Gulf Coast picking up the pieces after Hurricane Isaias swept through the region over the weekend. Fox's Max Gordon is in Fort Walton Beach, Florida.
12: The pine tree fell into a hair salon. Luckily, no one was hurt here. We had inches of rain.
9: rain that fell in a very short period of time. That combined with those high winds meant trees were toppling over all over the place. Now here in Fort Walton Beach, the cleanup is continuing, and one big focus has been cleaning up the city's cemeteries. I talked to the city manager.
12: Some of the bigger issues is people are going out getting flat tires, and that's stopping FPNL from doing what they got to do and our first responders from doing what they got to do. So please just stay home. We're working as fast as we can.
9: Across the southeast, hundreds of thousands of people still without power.
10: At least four people have died because of the hurricane. Now we have Hurricane Simon currently pounding Mexico's Pacific coast near Puerto Vallarta. 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
13: 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Check the forecast first, because nothing says surprise like a pop-up shower at Burger Time.
14: 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Saturday, severe storms are in the forecast.
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1: All across America, we are Red Eye Radio. He is Eric Harley and I'm Gary McNamara.
2: Hi.
1: Welcome and good morning. Thank you for being here.
2: Thank you very much. Happy Monday, everybody. I don't know. I just thought I'd try it.
1: What was the post I saw yesterday?
2: Yeah.
1: It was the city of Buffalo saying, the city, you know, be closed because of an Indigenous Persons Day.
2: Oh yeah, Monday, yeah.
1: Right, instead of Columbus Day.
2: Yeah,
1: and they're in a battle. They're in a war with the Seneca Nation over the Seneca Nation putting a gas station downtown, and so. Right. I mean, it's one of the biggest stories right now.
2: It's
1: one of the biggest stories.
2: Celebrating Indigenous Persons Day.
1: Indigenous Persons Day. And it's like, well, if you really cared about Indigenous persons, you wouldn't be fighting with the Senecas.
2: Right.
1: It's like, oh, my God. That's just
2: allow them to sell gasoline. Oh, my gosh. That's funny. Even here in Texas, they haven't for years. Back when my kids were in school, they stopped doing the Columbus Day holiday. There is an October break. It's like a spring break. They just started a couple of months ago. Like, what was it? Mid-August or something? August 12th, something like that. And so my grandson is out of school all this week. My son took the week off from his job. And, you know, they're going to hang out, go do some things locally. And spend some time together, but they don't. They just kind of lumped it in with the week off, you know. I don't know if on the calendar I would have to look in our school district if it reads Indigenous Persons Day for Monday specifically, or if they just say student holiday for the entire week. They just rename it differently. Then they do winter break. You know, here in Texas, they do winter break, you know, I think they're out for like, I don't know, 2.5 weeks, almost as long as our vacation.
1: You mean our Christmas vacation?
2: Our Christmas vacation. The whole thing is.
1: I will say this. I went by a house the other day.
2: Yeah.
1: And I basically saw a Christmas tree with orange and purple lights.
2: Yeah,
1: and I went, okay, they can call that a holiday tree because it's a Halloween tree.
2: Yeah.
1: I mean, it doesn't make any sense.
2: Well, then, okay.
1: I'm going, what? Somebody's got their... Oh, man. No, it...
2: Yeah, no.
1: It's orange and purple. It's a Halloween holiday tree.
2: Right.
1: Because it's always funny when it's like... We're putting up. I always used to tease when I used to go through O'Hare a lot.
2: Yeah.
1: You know, I try to avoid O'Hare. I know the list said that DFW is the worst airport. I would disagree. I've got that down perfectly.
2: Well, yeah, locals, we don't have a problem at all.
1: Yeah, it's.
2: I'm always helping people that like have a connecting flight when I'm coming home, landing back in DFW, and they have a connecting flight, and they're like, and then I'll help them get on. You know, the Skyrail, what's it called? The
1: Skylink.
2: Skylink. And I'll point to them and say, okay, if you get on the Skylink, it'll take you over if you have to go to another terminal. But it's huge. If you don't know what you're doing.
1: If you don't know what you're doing, it's very intimidating to go through the. But once you've got it down, it is the easiest airport. I know exactly where to park. Now I go into the same terminal every time, even if I have to take the Skylink somewhere else, because I know there's always a parking space.
2: Yeah.
1: And
2: your destination is out of that terminal every time, right? It isn't?
1: But I know I can get a parking space there, and I always know where my vehicle is and never have to guess.
2: Oh, okay.
1: But there's always a parking space there, and then it's in basically a terminal.
2: Okay.
1: A terminal anywhere between A1 and A20, but I go in like at A20 and they have the touchless right there, or the contactless where you just walk through and, you know, boom, you just
2: Yeah, so you just and then you get on Skylink from there.
1: Most of the time it is. Most of the time I take off from A, and most of the time I land in A. But
2: okay.
1: Not all the time.
2: Okay.
1: It's either A or C for me with American.
2: Yeah. Right.
1: And so once in a while it'll be B. Once in a great while it will be, depending on where I'm going, it will be once in a while. For example, a lot of times if I'm flying somewhere, for some reason, the plane's coming in from Mexico. So you take off from D because that's the international terminal, even though you're not.
2: Yeah.
1: I'm not going international. It comes in and they've got to go to customs there.
2: Right. Okay.
1: So that's what changed. But the only problem is with DFW is when you go in and you sit down and you're all comfortable because you found your gate, and 90 minutes before they say your gate has changed and it's in a different terminal. And
2: yeah.
1: Then you get to that gate. And then they tell you again 20 minutes later, your gate's been changed to another terminal.
2: Right. Yeah.
1: And the worst part is if you ever have to take off from Terminal D, which is the international terminal, and you're at D1 or D2.
2: Yeah.
1: It is the longest walk where the moving walkways are never operating. They're always broken.
2: Right. Yeah.
1: At least when I go, they're always broken.
2: Right.
1: Then the worst part is, one of the worst things is, when the Skylink escalators aren't working.
2: Oh, yeah, no.
1: And one time it's like, you know, my ankle just is killing me because I have tendonitis in it.
2: Yeah.
1: And it's like, okay, let me look and look at the because they have an elevator that goes right there, too, if you don't want to take the escalator. That was shut down for repairs, so you had no choice. You had to walk up.
2: I never
1: knew
2: there were elevators for it. Yeah,
1: yeah. There's.
2: I guess I never looked. Yeah.
1: But other than that, it's a great. But you can't compare it to a small airport. People go, well, I like Buffalo better or Nashville because Buffalo and Nashville's airport are to me almost identical. I mean,
2: in
1: the size, you have one terminal and the airlines take off from. Well, we have five gates and they're all next to each other.
2: Right.
1: That's no problem.
2: I've gone through O'Hare countless times. I've only departed from O'Hare, which means going through the TSA line, once or twice.
1: Same with me.
2: Then the same with Atlanta, which is a nightmare of an airport. And departing from Atlanta, it's this weird thing. So you pull up and it's like eight lanes wide of cars that are, and they're always stacked. It's not like, I mean, maybe at 2 o'clock in the morning they're not, but during the day it's always stacked. So your car dropping you off, your friends, whoever it is, Uber, whatever, has to just stop where they can. And then you get out and play Frogger all the way to the curb. It's just insane.
1: Luckily, I have not had to go through Atlanta for probably 30 years, maybe 32, 33 years. I think I went there once. Yeah, I did in the mid-90s. We cut commercials for the radio station I was working at. We cut TV commercials. So we had to go to a studio in Atlanta. So
2: I
1: landed there.
2: Yeah.
1: But the point I was trying to make in O'Hare before I got into the story that
2: was
1: they have the holiday tree. Now, it's,
2: much like SeaTac in Seattle, right?
1: But it's in support of the veterans.
2: Yeah.
1: It's the holiday tree for the veterans. But it's like, well, what holiday? Well, Christmas. Why don't you say Christmas? Because that's the holiday.
2: That's the holiday. It's a Christmas tree.
1: I mean, it's just...
2: Right.
1: We live in a society sometimes that's just so stupid.
2: Yeah. I had a friend growing up who was Jewish, and he was an only child, and his parents loved Christmas. I mean, they celebrated Hanukkah, but they loved the Christmas stuff. You know, they were like, no, we absolutely love the Christmas stuff. You know, for them, I think his mom said, it feels like we get an added holiday, you know, in terms of, you know, celebrating and, you know, they don't celebrate it for the same reason spiritually, but, you know, a lot of the secular stuff, the lights and whatever, I don't remember them ever having a tree. But they loved it. They absolutely loved it, you know, and had no issues. Of course, that was years ago. That was before I lived in Del Rio. That's how young I was. I was a young kid. So I lived in San Antonio, and they had, you know, they had no issues at all with Christmas.
1: I remember that I don't know whether he still writes for them or not. I have no idea, but Jeff Jacoby of the Boston Globe.
2: Yeah, I remember this.
1: Remember we that? Talked remember about remember it. Yeah. Read that story yeah. on the air where he just said, "Well, yeah, I mean, you, the fact that you know how the United States started,
2: yeah.
1: and the Christian yeah. influence of it." And he goes, right. "Thank God, because it's a Christian influence yeah. on it
2: right.
1: that makes it so we have the First Amendment and yeah. freedom of religion."
2: Right.
1: He
2: right.
1: said, "So yeah, we love going around as Jewish people. We love going around." Now I do remember.
2: Yeah.
1: Because in this day of these days of anti-Semitism and everything else being normalized, I do remember I did have some negative feelings towards Hanukkah. And that's yeah. because Bobby Strauss down the street told us he got a present for every day of Hanukkah.
2: Billy, same thing.
1: And so yeah. we were, you know, we had some jealousy and rage.
2: Yeah.
1: That our religion only gave gifts for one day. Now, I don't know if that should be something that, as an adult, I should be concerned about, or I should dismiss it as petty jealousy of a child.
2: Yeah, I was so jealous. And then I found out about the dreidel. I'm like, well, can I ask? Is it wrong for me to ask for a dreidel for Jesus?
1: You know the funniest thing, the guy down the street, Bobby Strauss. Okay, went yeah. to high school with him.
2: Yeah,
1: and I remember for a while there, he used to pick on me. We used to get into fights, and he was bigger than me.
2: Yeah,
1: I can still remember my sister getting involved in the fight one time. He was just bigger, and he bullied me.
2: Right. Yeah.
1: So I see him at my 50th like you know anniversary, mm-hmm. high school anniversary, mm-hmm. a couple years ago. And I tell him that. I go, do you remember when he used to bully me? He goes, what are you talking about? He had no memory of it. And he, 50 years later, he's going, if I did that, I'm so sorry. I'm so sorry. I've basically, you know, basically been in, like, social work and helping people his entire life. And I felt horrible for bringing it up. I'm like, because he was actually hurt by it.
2: Yeah.
1: He was wow. like, I spent my whole life just, you know, helping people. And here I am going, yeah, he used to beat the crap out of me.
2: Maybe he's overcompensating.
1: Yeah. Hey, and I told him, I said, I didn't mean to bring it. I actually felt bad. I felt bad for
2: yeah.
1: him because
2: wow.
1: he just
2: yeah.
1: he seemed like he had dedicated his life to helping people. And, you know, that was part of being children. And, again, I really wasn't angry about it. It was like, right. hey, you remember when you used to beat me up?
2: Right.
1: You know, that kind of thing.
2: Well, that's funny. You know, I was just thinking about, you know, talking about the people who would protest Christmas decorations at City Hall. You know, that largely was driven by people that were offended for other people's, you know, religion that they didn't even belong to. And I think to myself, well, is the left going to be offended if there is a menorah at City Hall? Anything represents the Jewish holiday of Hanukkah? I mean, the left has become more and more anti-Semitic. It's possible that they won't be protesting Christmas as much as they will be Hanukkah. And I you know, that hit me the other day because I saw the same thing. I saw some Christmas decorations in a store somewhere. And I was like, wow, that's all right. It's a bit early, but, you know, here we are. Closing in on mid-October. And so I thought to myself, I wonder how long it will be before there may have already been, you know, it's been a couple of years since October 7th. So maybe there's already been those protests from the left and they don't want anything that represents Hanukkah at City Hall or, you know, at their City Hall. I'd have to look that up. I'd have to see. But I'm guessing at some point there will be some kind of protest. I hope I'm wrong about that. But I'm not wrong about the anti-Semitism because we've all seen it. And the left is proud of it. And it's just, it's tragic that they get away with it and absurd that they carry it with their anti-Semitism with pride. I just don't get that.
1: I think the victim oppressor, when you're always, and we've said this, the damage that has been done, you know, to so many young people that grow up under liberalism.
2: Yeah.
1: And have constantly told that you're a victim and you can't make it.
2: Right.
1: And, you know, to me, it's reprehensible. It's the same thing. And we always go back to the group of young girls, I think it was, that was at the White House. I don't know if Greta was part of it, but they were saying, well, what do you want to do after, you know, you're here because of, you know, the climate change or whatever. You know, what are you going to do after college in order to stop it? They go, we're not going to get out of college. We'll all be dead.
2: Yeah.
1: But right. they were brainwashed. And by the way, if they were in high school, they're out of college now because that goes back like 6-7 years ago.
2: Right.
1: But they, you know, so they're out of, but they were told, they actually believed. And you can brainwash people.
2: Oh, yeah.
1: I mean, look at the radical transgender movement. You and I don't think we talked about it on the air yet, but on Friday, I know we talked about it off the air, that whole thing that, you know, it's like the number of young people that now identify as LGBTQ. How many are T compared to the rest?
2: Right. Yeah.
1: You know, break that down because it shows you how brainwashing can work.
2: Yeah.
1: Because you don't skyrocket in the number of gay people and then crashes a couple of years later.
2: Right. Exactly.
1: To me, it's probably the trans movement is what you're dealing with because it became sort of the in thing.
2: The in thing. It did.
1: That's a good question.
2: Yeah. I would love to see how many that that applied to.
1: We are Red Eye Radio.
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1: We are Red Eye Radio. He is Eric Cronin. I'm Gary McNamara.
2: What?
1: See the Trafalgar poll over the weekend?
2: Yeah.
1: We've talked about Trafalgar and Rasmussen looking at more of the Republican based polls, and the Trafalgar over the weekend showed El Sayed winning in Michigan and Tallarico winning in Texas.
2: Yeah.
1: Whether that's going to happen or not. And then the whole Tallarico thing over the weekend on X. I knew as soon as it was Nick Sorter. We've talked about him before. We've always called him an always Trumper. And it would be no matter what. He basically is a cheerleader for Trump. Right. And so he doesn't always get things correctly. And so I had doubts to begin with. On the whole thing, with the Tallarico story and, the audio and everything else, whether it was legit or AI, I had a lot of questions. Still hasn't been fully resolved yet, though, where Tallarico was.
2: Right.

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19: And he's Eric Cronin. I'm Gary McNamara. Well, what we said Friday ended up being true about the illegal immigrant criminal who was shot by ICE. Why didn't the Democrats jump on it? We'll get to that coming up in just a minute.
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19: All right, so here we go. Mark Wayne Mullen over the weekend. I believe he was on, I believe this was, he was on, this was Fox News. He was on Fox News Sunday.
16: Yeah.
19: About the incident that happened in New York City that Donnie jumped on immediately and was talking about the elimination of ICE. And you and I said, okay, let's see how far this goes over the weekend. Yeah. Let's see, because he's making it sound like, you know, they just picked out this guy and shot at him. And as we all know, criminal record,
16: yeah,
19: many arrests.
16: Right.
19: He was targeted. They were going after him.
16: Right.
19: They knew he was there. And I guarantee if we weren't so close to a midterm, you would have seen a ton of other Democrats jump on this.
16: Yes.
19: But they didn't,
16: right.
19: You know, jump on it before you have the facts.
16: Right.
19: On it, but here was Mark Wayne Mullen over the weekend.
20: There is body camera footage. You can clearly see that the that Oscar was accelerating. As we approached the vehicle, we told him lawfully to exit the vehicle. He chose to accelerate. He hit a vehicle and then accelerated towards other officers and their vehicles. And so as the investigation is completed, all this information will definitely be released.
19: So there you go.
16: Yeah.
19: So it wasn't just picking out a random person and shooting them because they happen to be here illegal, and you just shot them, as Memdani was attempting to promote over and over and over and over and over and over again.
16: Yeah.
19: And we on Friday's show, we said it's going to be interesting to see, you know, because we're so close to a midterm. How many, you know, especially when his record came out.
16: Yeah.
19: Because Mamdani was speaking before his record came out. And it was like, well, you're just saying we need to protect illegal immigrants who commit major crimes.
16: Yeah.
19: And you're not going to win that one.
16: No,
19: you may win it in New York City. I don't know. But you're not going to win it. You're not going to win it across the country. And I didn't even say, Did AOC jump on that?
16: You know, I was waiting for her to jump on it. She may have said something about it or posted something about it. It didn't really rise to the top of the headlines. She certainly wasn't on it every single day like she has been in the past. Again, maybe I missed something, but I didn't see it rise to the top of the headlines. And I think part of it is this, is that they understand Mamdani's profile is huge for a mayor. I mean, all New York City mayors are, their profile is huge. But his has been, there's been a lot of focus on what he's trying to do and everything else, the socialism, all that. And I think the party knows that that doesn't work for them. And also the party knows that nationwide, that people still trust the GOP more than the Democrats in terms of controlling the border. And they also see, and I do, I don't know, I can't measure to what extent the hearings have been effective. But when you see these families who have lost loved ones or whose loved ones have been injured by illegal immigrants testifying, and the Democrats keep saying, hey, we've already talked about this, let's move on, or they just don't show up, they just don't say a thing. I think there's an impact there because I know some of that went viral. We played a lot of the testimony, and it was heartbreaking. It was heart-wrenching. But I saw some of the other, I mean, I saw clips of remarks on other social media, on TikTok and everywhere else. And I think it had some impact. But I think altogether, it's like, all right, let Mamdani handle it. I think the party's position, I said this last week, let him handle it. We won't jump on this. We won't take a position. We know their position. They don't care. They don't care that violent criminals are here in the U.S. illegally.
19: And how do we know that? How do we know that the Democratic Party actually stands behind Mamdani, but are quiet right now? Because they haven't tried to repeal their sanctuary city status.
16: Right.
19: As long as you support sanctuary cities, you support this illegal immigrant criminal and his freedom. Because remember, Mamdani was saying he needs to be set free.
16: Yeah.
19: Over the safety and security of American citizens, of innocent American citizens on the street. You're saying to hell with them. As we stated before, sanctuary cities is not about, well, this person has been here for a long time. They've paid all their taxes. They've been law abiding. And we need to have a pathway to citizenship or legal permanent status. It's not that. And as we stated again on Friday, it's not, well, ICE is just going down the road, and if they see day workers, they're pulling them all in. No, this isn't that.
16: Right.
19: This is illegal immigrants who have committed major crimes outside of being in the country illegally.
16: Yeah.
19: That have a rap sheet.
16: Yeah.
19: And should not be here. And the fact that Democrats believe that sanctuary cities should exist to protect the illegal immigrant criminal over the safety and security of an American citizen. You can't defend that. You can't. The only thing that you probably can defend and reasonably get a majority of Americans is, well, maybe if somebody's been here a long, long time, maybe there should be a pathway to legal status because Republicans delve into that all the time. Not citizenship, but legal status. You know, you've heard those debates back and forth.
16: Right.
19: You may get sympathy there. You're never going to win this battle, but understand it is the mainstream of the Democratic Party. Otherwise, they would say sanctuary cities have to go. If we have people that have been arrested, if we have criminals, if we have somebody with a rap sheet who has been convicted and arrested again, that we should turn them over to federal authorities to kick out of the country.
16: Yep.
19: Unless we wish to try that person on the state charge.
16: Right. Yeah, you know, there's only two Democrats in the last few years who have shown, and one of them really is walking the fence, that they want to reverse sanctuary city policy. Fetterman hasn't come out on reversing sanctuary city policy. He's talking about, well, we should have a conversation and blah, blah, blah. He's kind of said he hasn't taken a hard stance. Mayor Adams asking the court to undo sanctuary city policy that his own party put in place. And of course, the court said, no, if your party, if your city officials want to undo it, they can.
0: Yeah, you went through the democratic process in order to ensure.
16: We're not going to do it.
0: You basically said, we don't give a damn about our citizens. We care more about the illegal immigrant criminal.
16: Exactly.
0: But they did.
16: But that was that exception was obvious. You know, if it weren't for what was going on at that time in New York City, then Adams wouldn't have done that. So, you know, because look, you're part of it. And that's the problem. And we can say that about Fetterman. You know, this talk continues. Well, you should become a Republican or independent and caucus with the Republicans and, you know, whatever. And it's, no, you're a liberal, you've been a liberal, and you're part of building this thing, and you may not like where it's going. And there are a number of liberals who fit this description, where you've been outspoken about where your party's going. And Fetterman on anti-Semitism, you know, he doesn't stand for that. And he's...

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1: Oh, all of us are.
2: I know. It's like the comedian who was it, Mitch Hedberg. This is a picture of me when I was younger. Well, every picture is a picture of you when you were younger. But no, it's the, you know, that's the whole thing is that I don't see this happening for generations. You had said and had been saying it for years. At some point, they got to turn around, and it's clear now they are not going to, because they believe their radical positions are winning for them. And if these radicals, El Sayed and Tallarico, if they win their races, those are going to be huge moves. It's going to make a louder, I think, impact. There won't be maybe as much noise about it, what, you know, their agenda is, like Mamdani, but it will make a louder impact than Mamdani's win, I believe, if those two win. And again, that's where the radicals gain hold. And next thing you know, well, you know, hopefully they won't gain momentum going into 28, but they might. And if they do, we're doomed. If they gain momentum, thank goodness that Kamala's still, you know, one of the top contenders, depending on which poll you look at. I think she's number one on all the polls for 28, right? For Democrats right now, any of the polls that are out.
1: Oh yeah,
2: it's early, but
1: yeah, everyone. She leads everyone.
2: She leads everyone, yeah. And
1: by 20 to 30 points.
2: Yeah, so there. That's the saving grace. That's the hope you can look for. But other than that, they're gaining momentum in other ways, in other areas, and that's a problem. Their radical behavior, they believe, is paying off.
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0: We are Red Eye Radio. He's Eric Cronin. I'm Gary McNamara. I forgot who it is. It's one of the DSA candidates in New York City was on with Hassan Piker and said, doesn't matter that the illegal immigrant criminal was a criminal because he was just being a good dad because his kid was in the car and he was trying to be a good dad and get away from police.
1: Yeah, right.
0: She said it doesn't matter that he's got a criminal record. The fact is, that's the mainstream opinion of the Democratic Party. It's not fringe. Otherwise, they would come out against sanctuary cities.
1: Well, I joked last week even about it, saying, you know, I'm waiting for them to call him, instead of the Maryland dad, the New York dad. And that's essentially what they were doing. He's just a dad. He's just protecting his child. Well, you know, if you're a criminal and on the run, you don't want your children anywhere near you, because you understand you could be a target of maybe criminal, other criminals or the police, and it could get very dangerous very quickly. You should make other arrangements for your child.
0: Now they're trying to get, now the push from the DSA is to get rid of the police commissioner.
1: Yeah, right, yeah.
0: Because she didn't condemn ICE.
1: Yeah, oh, yeah. Well, sorry. If you don't get on board, you're done.
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15: Up continues. I'm Ted Lindner, Fox News. The storm that killed four people in Florida and Alabama as it roared ashore Friday night, claiming a fifth life on Sunday. Hurricane Isaias wreaking havoc along the Gulf Coast on Friday night. Officials in western South Carolina say that a tree crashed from a home, killing a 67-year-old man that claimed the fifth life in the storm. The remnants poured rain on the Northeast and the Mid-Atlantic throughout the day on Sunday.
16: The effects, of course, being felt in the Mid-Atlantic and the Northeast. We've had a confirmed tornado on the ground earlier this morning in the Carolinas, and we still have 50 days left in hurricane season. And by the end of next week, we could see a little bit of tropical trouble once again brewing in the Gulf.
15: Fox Weather's Michael Estime is in Gulf Shores, Alabama. The storm now pulling off of the East Coast. Still some rain showers remaining, though, in the Northeast that are expected to clear out by later today. Saudi Arabia reels from a weekend of deadly missile attacks on its main airport. Fox's Jonathan Savage with more.
16: Talking hundreds of trees down.
17: At least 12 dead on Saturday, another on Sunday. Houthi attacks on the international airport serving Saudi Arabia's capital are causing chaos in the kingdom. A U.S. citizen is among the victims of what the Saudis and their allies are calling a war crime. They are involved in a military campaign to regain land taken by the Houthi rebels in Yemen. But in response, the Iran-backed group has struck Saudi energy and transport infrastructure. King Khalid International Airport has been hit four times in 5 days. President Trump says he's considering joining the Saudis, Turkey, and Pakistan in taking on the Houthis. Jonathan Savage, Fox News.
15: And the Milwaukee Brewers take game one of the NLCS over the LA Dodgers in Milwaukee Sunday night, winning 2-1. Game two will be this evening at 5 p.m. Eastern time. That'll be on Fox. 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
1: 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Gary McNamara and Eric Harley talk about everything from politics to social issues and news of the day. 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
2: All across America, we are Red Eye Radio. I'm Gary McNamara along with Eric Harley.
3: Hi.
2: Hello. All right.
3: Yeah.
2: Want to hear Bill Maher from last Friday?
3: Sure.
2: All right. Here we go. Bill Maher.
3: All right.
2: I had to edit out a lot of the beginning part of it where because there were some curse words.
3: Okay.
2: He was basically saying, you know, look. Of course, he's going to say, Trump lies a million times, but he's not lying about the Democrats being communist. Which is really incredible when you think about it.
3: Yeah, that's huge.
2: Because and he's like, and how do you know? Because they say it.
3: Yeah,
2: and here he is, with the receipts. I hate that. I just hate that term. Here we go. Here's the evidence that he is providing.
4: Again, let's just read the quotes. The DSA platform says your work. You work as much as you are able and no more than needed. If that was any closer to Karl Marx's dictum, from each according to his abilities to each according to his needs, they'd be sued for plagiarism. New York Mayor Mondani once tweeted Karl Marx's words exactly. They're not trying to hide it. Their most popular influencer, Hassan Piker, thinks communism is so groovy. He laments the fall of the two of the most murderous regimes in history, the Soviet Union and Chairman Mao's China. Mandami's aide, his top aide, Sia Weaver, said, if you don't believe in the government's sacred right to seize property, it's over. And impoverish the white middle class. What? That's a goal? You know you're supposed to scare people into voting for you, right? One of the new soon-to-be Democratic congresspeople, Darlizia Chevalier, supports seizing all properties from landlords and said, seize the means of production. Mandami has said the end goal is seizing the means of production. I think they want to seize the means of production. Now, maybe you missed that in school or missed school altogether, but that's communism. Now the coalition within the DSA called the Marxist Unity Group is in ascendance, and I must take them at their word when their words include, our commitment is to the long-term struggle for a fully liberated, classless society, in a word, communism. What do they have to do? Tweet out, elect more communists? Oh, yeah, Sia Weaver did that. Yes. Good. I'm glad you're shocked.
3: Yeah. No, that's interesting, you know, the reaction there. We've said this for a while about some of the comments that he's made on his show. He's getting laughter. Which means, because in comedy, quite often, it's funny because it's true. But, you know, pointing out here, you know, where the left is going. And this turn for Bill Maher, again, he's not a conservative. He's not a Republican. He makes that clear. Stephen A. Smith, not a conservative, not a Republican yet. And all of these individuals who were high profile and liberals, Bill Maher's always maintained, I'm an independent. No, he's not.
2: No, he wasn't.
3: No. He's a liberal. And, but when you point out these things, you know, because I'm thinking to myself, has there been any backlash against HBO? I mean, he's made some points on his podcast, too. But, you know, there's say the wrong thing. Don't if you're not pro Hamas these days, then all of a sudden there's, you know, protesters outside your door. I haven't heard anything about, and maybe there was something and I didn't see it. People canceling their HBO because of Bill Maher. Again, maybe I missed the story, but he's been pretty vocal consistently for the last few years.
2: Here he is on the taxes that he pays, because this relates to what we talked about last week.
3: Yeah, okay.
2: All right, here we go.
5: I've asked this question so many weeks on this show, and I can never get an answer. I just don't understand the American economy. I really don't. I don't understand how there could be so much wealth, and I pay so much in taxes. Ooh. And it doesn't seem to get to the people. Like, I don't even mind doing it. Well, over half, see, always, see, way see. Over half. And yet, it just, I never read about the homeless getting
6: right,
5: better.
6: Right.
5: Anything getting better, at least not in a city like this.
3: No, that's a very legitimate by the numbers assessment of the tax situation. And yeah, he's rich, and yeah, he's in the top tax bracket. But the point that he's making is, it's not getting to, you know what, and it's essentially, and I don't want to put words in his mouth, but what the liberals have been promising for years, that the fix is to tax the rich. The fix is to tax large corporations, and the rich pay a ton in taxes, and yet that money isn't helping, because it isn't really about the fix for the left. It isn't about helping people. You know, in California, they spent billions of dollars trying to fix the homeless problem, and it did nothing. It did absolutely nothing, because at the end of it, if you don't care about actually fixing the problem, you're just spending other people's money saying you're doing things, saying, well, our effort is to blah, blah, blah, blah, blah. You're not doing anything, and you're not doing anything because you don't care.
2: Well, it's interesting, because I really got it from my dad. My dad said, you know, when I never really appreciated when George Bush talked about compassionate conservatism.
3: Mm-hmm.
2: My father didn't like it. He goes, "Was a conservative? We are compassionate."
3: Yeah.
2: He said, "The beef, if you're a true conservative, is not about helping others. It's about how you do it.
3: Right.
2: Where's the best way to put the resources there?"
3: Right.
2: And he believed the private sector, and that's why my dad was involved in a number of different private charities where he could see that the money was being used much more efficiently than government could do it.
3: Right.
2: It's the same thing that his son does.
3: Right.
2: I look for things that, okay, what really works? What gets the job, you know, done? Intentions mean nothing to me.
3: Yeah. Right.
2: It's intentions with results that do. And as we talked about last week, when you have a monopoly that's running that has so much power, and it's not their own money, and they don't have to. A private charity has to go out, and they've got to sell you all the time if they wish to get your donation.
3: Right.
2: Here's the performance. Here's what we're doing. Government doesn't need to do that.
3: Right.
2: You know, a number of other things that I saw over the weekend that were said that reminded me that that we said, and it was John Stossel doing a thing where he had interviewed Steve Forbes. But he wrote on X, he said, when inflation hits, those in power blame scapegoats. Rome blamed the Christians. Medieval Europe blamed witches. Today, we blame billionaires. He goes, Steve Forbes says politicians play on the resentment that they caused by their own policies. It's something that we've said over and over again.
6: Yeah.
2: The government gets in there and doesn't get the job done. It's like education. We now spend more than anybody in the world per student.
6: Right.
2: You can't beat us on education. We're not nearly getting the results. Why? Because you can have because the intention was if we have more money, we can educate kids better. No. When you have competition, you can educate kids better. When you have a monopoly. And think about the teachers union that helped keep the schools closed during COVID when there was no reason to do so.
6: Right.
2: And they were the biggest. They don't give a damn. They don't give a damn about educating the kids.
6: No, they don't.
2: And the way you get it done is through competition, which now the public is starting to see. And now the excuse is over. You can't sit there and say, well, they're educating kids across the world much better. Well, what are we doing? Well, we're spending more money. And so we're doing the job. No.
6: Spending
2: money means nothing. It's how you spend the money. And when, you know, to Bill Maher, it's not tough to figure out. You're putting it into a monopoly bureaucracy that doesn't have to be accountable for how the money is spent.
6: Right. Yeah, I mean, and over and over again, they've been doing this. This is not new. They keep spending like there's no tomorrow. And then what do they do? What do they do next? The next run? Well, next election cycle, we need to spend more.
2: By the way, it's not the American economy, as he said. He goes, I don't understand the American economy. He's talking about the government.
6: Yeah, right.
2: Now, we understand the left wants the government to be the economy.
6: Yeah. But, you know, this is the frustration I think that many people have. And I don't know what it does to the GOP in terms of what they've been promoting as of late, you know, ownership in companies and tariffs and the fuel prices and everything else. President over the weekend talking about opening Russian oil again.
2: My God.
6: And it's so bizarre. And the only underlying reason for it is desperation.
2: I got to say, the Tucker Carlson vote?
6: Yeah.
2: That's the first thing I thought of.
6: But what's motivating them to make these moves or talk about these moves is desperation.
2: Yeah.
6: And
2: as I said, the Trafalgar, which is, by the way, Trafalgar is the, talked about them before, has been the most accurate polling, Republican-leaning pollster.
6: Right.
2: The most accurate, and they have Tallarico winning Texas. He is Tallarico winning Texas and Syed winning Michigan. Now, I think Tallarico's 1 point or 3 points, probably all within the margin of error, I'm going to guess. And Syed is, you know, plus one.
6: Yeah.
2: And you look at it, you go, how?
6: Yeah.
2: You think about the state of Texas. Has there been a state that has, and I've seen it, that has lowered taxes that the consumer would feel, like property taxes, over the last 5 years?
6: No.
2: Think about it.
6: I know Florida's trying. DeSantis talked about it recently. I don't know to what extent they've actually been able to do it just yet, but Texas is, I mean, it's every, and we have a part-time legislature, but every session they have been moving to lower property taxes. And, you know, this is something that again, the states that are going to win the business part of it, when people and companies leave, are the ones going to have lower taxes. That's always going to be the case, because you're going to attract the talent, because the talent pays lower taxes. We don't have an income tax here. So you're going to attract the workers. You're going to attract the companies, because they know they can keep more of their money invested into whatever they're going to do. And it's a very simple equation. Now, as Lieutenant Governor Gavin Newsom had to travel to Texas for some reason, thought he had to buy a plane ticket and go to Texas and figure out, hey, what are you guys doing that's making companies move to Texas?
2: You know what I saw the other day? Mm-hmm. On Nextdoor, which I'm going to have to stop the notifications because it's mm-hmm. become a platform of political idiots.
6: Yeah.
2: These people mm-hmm. saying, well, you know something? I live in the suburbs of Dallas, and there used to be a lot of room, and now there's too much growth. So we need to get Democrats in there to stop this unregulated growth in the state of Texas.
6: Unregulated growth?
2: I know.
6: Wow.
2: And there's nothing that's not regulated.
6: Right.
2: Everything is regulated in some way.
6: Of course.
2: But you have the expansion just like you, but it's like, no, now it is, there's too much growth, things are too good, and we need to stop other people from moving in.
6: Yeah.
2: I'm like, okay.
6: Right. So we need to build a wall.
2: We need to build a wall in Texas to keep people out.
6: Yeah.
2: But that has actually been promotion of Democrats I've seen on social media, which is like, wow.
6: Now, if they're coming here from another nation illegally, they're exempt. They can come here all they want.
2: Yeah, exactly. It's just, but
6: yeah.
2: Wow.
6: Yeah.
2: We are Red Eye Radio.
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8: A little more corn, beans, and cotton expected to be produced by U.S. growers compared to the prior month's USDA forecast. That's the news from the Agriculture Department's October crop production reports issued Friday. A 1% month-over-month increase in corn production forecast contributed to what is expected to be the second-largest corn crop on record, despite year-over-year production down 5%. The increase in corn production forecast this month correlates with a 2.7% rise in corn yield forecast from September. The record projected soybean crop rose 1% from last month, now at 4.56 billion bushels forecasted in production, caused in part by a 0.3% increase in October in what is expected to be record bean yields. Cotton production forecast this month moved up 2%. With a 14% increase in crop yield from September. I'm Rod Bain reporting for the U.S. Department of Agriculture in Washington, D.C.
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0: We are on our radio. He is Eric Cronin. I'm Gary McNamara. Welcome and good morning. You know, one of the other things, that related to things that we had talked about was, what was it here? I'm trying to find it here. Because it was, it was the, Ted Cruz. Ted Cruz having the discussion on Fox Business News, I believe. It was on Friday. And talking about why haven't the Democrats implemented socialized medicine in California. Exactly what we said. He goes, and he wrote this on X. Why have the Democrats? Why have the Democrats not implemented socialized medicine in California? They have the governor's office. They have a supermajority in the House and a supermajority in the Senate. Nobody's stopping them. Why? They studied it. They examined it, and they discovered it would destroy the economy, cause billions of dollars in economic damage, and cause small business to flee the state. Even the wild-eyed socialist of California said they couldn't afford it. And, you know, we have brought up both Colorado, Vermont, and California that all wanted to have socialized medicine, all decided not to have it. And you wonder, well, wait a minute. They can have it if they want.
1: Right.
0: Why are they trying to get it on a federal level when it should be so much easier to get it on a state level? Because on a state level, you can't borrow money to fund it.
1: Exactly.
0: You've actually got to tax people to do it. And the people of those states claim they want it, but it seems like Democrats only want something if they can get future generations, their children, their grandchildren, and their great-grandchildren to pay for it.
1: Yep.
0: And that's considered morality.
1: Yeah.
0: That's a moral stance to take. Well, we don't want to pay for it on our own. We want taxation without we want that loophole of taxation without representation. They're not born yet.
1: Right.
0: We can tax them. Now, that's morality. That's really caring.
1: Yeah. We care about the future.
0: It's a load of horse manure.
1: We're doing it for the children.
0: Yeah.
1: We're doing it for the children to get extra jobs in the future to pay for it all.
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6: We are Red Eye Radio. He is Eric Harney, and I'm Gary McNamara. Welcome and good morning. Thanks so much for being here. This was really interesting, Eric. This interview with on MS whatever time it is with Ro Khanna from California on the the Prop 40
7: right
6: there for the one time. 5%, what is it, 5%, I guess, wealth tax?
7: Right, right.
6: He talks about where they want to go with it on a federal level. Listen to this now.
7: All right.
6: Listen to this. Here we go.
8: I want to ask you about something you were campaigning for here in California earlier in the week. It's a big ballot measure that was put onto the ballot here. It's called Proposition 40. It's the so-called billionaire tax. It's a one-time tax on billionaires here in California. And you and Bernie Sanders were here and other folks. And Bernie Sanders said at the rally it's the most important thing on the ballot in November anywhere. Do you agree with that? What are the stakes here for this Proposition 40?
9: It's the most important ballot initiative in America and in the world. It's the first time we're taxing billionaires. You know, there are 989 billionaires in our country. They're worth 22% of the economy. They're worth $8 trillion. If you were to have a 5% tax on them, you would raise $4 trillion. And their net worth is going up 144%. And for that 5% tax, you would be able to get free college, free childcare. You'd be able to pay every teacher $60,000. Now, in California, a one-time 5% tax would allow us to prevent.
6: Okay, so we're moving on. We don't need any more than that because, remember, they're talking, Bernie Sanders is talking, and Ro Khanna on the federal level.
7: Right.
6: How this extrapolates out to the federal level.
7: Right.
6: So what they would want to do is explained by a lot of people in community notes and everything else.
7: Mm-hmm.
6: What he is talking about, what the Democrats want to do, would mean a 5% tax. All right?
7: Yeah.
6: For 10 years.
7: Yeah.
6: 5% wealth tax. 5% of your wealth would be taken.
7: Yeah.
6: For 12 years, basically 40% of the base would be gone.
7: Right.
6: Now, none of it goes, they didn't talk about any of it. Remember when, what's his name? Whatchamacallit, talked about the 50 cent Ross Perot, the 50 cent, people forget about this.
0: Yeah.
6: 50 cent a gallon tax to pay off the debt way back then in the late 80s, early 90s.
0: Right.
6: When he talked about that. This would be free college, free child care, whatever.
0: Yeah.
6: Do you know what that would do to people's 401ks?
0: Oh, they'd be decimated because this wealth that is held by these individuals is largely in stocks of companies.
6: Yep.
0: Which they would be required to sell. And when there's that kind of sell-off, you know...
6: Not based on market.
0: Not based on market. And I was about to say, there's a difference in market-based sell-off is scary enough. Government-mandated sell-off would tell the market likely this won't be the last time this happens. Now, you know, they're talking over a period of years, and of course they would extend it after that sunset, whenever that's going to be. There would be no end to this. And then when that money just kind of dissipates into the bureaucracy and you're not getting what they said you were going to get, they're going to have to go after people who aren't billionaires. Now we'll go after millionaires. Are you listening, Bernie? Then we'll go after people who have significant wealth. They'll just start saying that. Significant wealth.
6: By the way, 5%, I said 40, would be 5% for 10 years would be, with no growth, would be 50% of that base net wealth over over 10 years.
0: Right.
6: This is what they want to do.
0: Right.
6: And how do we know? He said it.
0: Yep.
6: He said it.
0: Yep.
6: And, you know, he's considered just a radical mainstream Democrat.
0: Yeah.
6: And this is sort of the exact same thing that we said about they don't want to do it just in California, because they know if they do it in California, billionaires and capital will leave.
0: Oh yeah.
6: So this is like sort of the inverse of nationalized healthcare. They want socialized medicine across the United States, and we said, well, you can do it in your own state.
0: Yeah.
6: Yeah, but we don't have the money to do it if we can't use the federal government to borrow the money from future generations. We actually don't want to pay for it.
0: Right.
6: So how much do they really care if they're saying, well, we actually don't want to pay for it. We want to put in that loophole for taxation without representation for healthcare and put the tax burden on generations that aren't even born yet for what we want now. So they don't give a damn. They don't care.
0: No. No.
6: And the exact same thing here. Any Democrat state can tax billionaires. Do it. Well, we don't want to do it alone because the capital will leave. Well, what you're admitting is that capital will leave. And if you take where they want to go, that capital disappears from the private sector and goes into the government bureaucracy. But this is, again, and I'm glad Stossel covered it the other day, John Stossel, we mentioned it, where they talked about and Bill Maher also, all this money, nothing ever gets better. Democrats say nothing ever gets better. It never gets better. I don't see the results of it. We now know in education, we pay more per student than anybody else in the world. It hasn't made a difference in public education. Public education has only gotten worse.
0: Yeah.
6: And we keep, and so they, you know, they can't get it done. They have failed. And what they do is the monopoly of the bureaucracy of the federal government has failed in so many ways. And they say, okay, let's direct it at the billionaires. Let's not really focus on what the problem is. Let's focus on jealousy and envy. That's what we have to sell.
0: Well, because, you know, they start by saying, you know, they have all of this wealth. This is wealth that they've already paid taxes on.
6: Mm-hmm.
0: And now the government wants to take what they've earned back. I say earned. They say have. Look at all that they have. Let's take it from them. Where would it end? Because that kind of money isn't going to fix the problems. They're good, you know, they want to start big, of course, because nobody does the math. The willfully ignorant out there go, we should do that. The billionaires, big companies. Next thing you know, you implement, and it's not going to happen, but you implement, it might happen on the state level. I mean, they're already pushing for this. This is why you're seeing this mass exodus of billionaires from these states. But they push this for the national level, which likely won't happen because in the end, they know the math doesn't work on this. But if they could get it through, massive collapse in stocks, and then nothing changes except for the economy crashes, you've got your 401k that's hurting, and then there's not enough money collected to do what they promised they were going to do with it, they start going after you. Eventually, they're coming after you.
6: Yeah, but you dilute the value of stocks.
0: Exactly. Which hurts you immediately in your 401k.
6: Right. When you have to liquidate it, not based on market forces,
0: right,
6: but based on a government mandate.
0: Yep. Yep. The market will, that will be a fear that will drive a bear market, I don't know how far down.
6: Well, the important thing is, because they've said, well, this is only once. It's only a one-time thing.
0: Yeah, right. Like, okay. Yeah.
6: Now, and we've said, no, it's not.
0: No, it isn't.
6: This is what they wish to do. And again, going back to Bill Maher that said, you know how we know they're communist? They say, we're communist.
0: Yes.
6: And here with Rogue Khanna, the whole thing of, well, we'll tax just for once because he's billionaires. No. You would want it. Now he's up to 10 years on the federal level, 5% wealth tax on all billionaires for 10 years, which, again, of that base, takes 50% of the base. Yes. The whole thing is we don't want billionaires.
0: Right. Exactly.
6: And when you look at this, too, when you talk about it, it's like, well, then what is the incentive to expand wealth if you're going to destroy it with the wealth tax? And as you pointed out, this is money that's already been taxed.
0: Right.
6: Either with income tax or capital gains.
0: Yeah, this is their property.
6: Yeah.
0: They've earned this money. They paid taxes on it. It's their property. Let's go take their property. Well, where would you stop?
6: Or they will be making money on it because if they're been sitting there, they'll eventually pay capital gains. But the money that they've invested already, they pay taxes on.
0: Mm-hmm.
6: Any money that I have.
0: Anything that they've earned.
6: Yeah, any that money
0: that you've already paid taxes
6: on. Any money that I have that I put into my 401k, I've earned.
0: Mm-hmm.
6: You know, right. And it's going to be taxed either before or after.
0: Yeah, right.
6: So they want another tax on it.

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1: Yeah.
2: That's the kind of crap they're trying to sell you.
1: Right.
2: It's amazing. And but there it is. At least Ro Khanna came out and told you what the plan is on the federal level. It's not a one-time tax.
1: Right. No. No. No. And again, the billionaires know this on these state levels. You see the mass exodus. And by the way, that also means they've got to take their companies with them. So companies are leaving these states. But the only remedy for the radicals is, well, we'll do this on the national level. Let's get this done on the national level. Let's just take it all.
2: That's the goal.
1: And no talk about, look at what we could do for the national debt.
2: No.
1: None. Which still wouldn't be the answer. To confiscate the wealth of the billionaires to pay for the national debt still wouldn't be the answer, because the collapse would be catastrophic. It would make the Great Depression look like a walk in the park.
2: We are Red Eye Radio.
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4: We're on our radio. He's Eric Harney, and I'm Gary McNamara. So it's really interesting. We started out with the show with the whole Bill Maher thing about the Democrat Socialists of America and the Democratic Party and the communists, and saying we know they're communists because they promote it.
5: Yeah.
4: And so with Ro Khanna coming out and saying, no, this is our plan, we know what their plan is. It's not like you can't go to Republicans and say, you guys are making this up. Well, where's your evidence of what they said?
5: Yeah. Right. This is their plan.
4: Right. What they say. I mean, sanctuary cities is their plan.
5: Yep.
4: The radical transgender movement is their plan. Defunding the police is their plan.
5: Mm-hmm.
4: Defunding the military is their plan.
5: Yeah.
4: Getting rid of the Senate is their plan. Getting rid of the presidency, because it would be under both of those, the Supreme Court and the presidency would be under, as we all know, the one branch of the legislature that would be left. This is their plan. You know, the Electoral College, gone. Representation of smaller states, gone. Everything that they wish to do is so incredibly radical, and it's not us trying to figure out what they're going to do or parsing the words. They're extremely clear. This is what we want to do.
5: Yep.
4: It's really amazing that they still have any kind of support in the United States at all.
5: I know.

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9: Good morning on this Monday, 5 o'clock. I'm Skyler Cooper. This is the KRMG Morning News. Clear and 72 right now. We'll be at or above 90 again today, but big changes coming. We'll tell you more about that on the way. We also have a lot more information about what happened Friday with that Ella Langley concert at the BOK Center. We're hearing from police and disappointed fans alike. If you saw a big fire in Broken Arrow on Saturday, we have answers there, too. That is coming up. Our top story this morning, back on our weather, some big changes coming there. Much cooler and rainy, but we do have a few more hot and sunny days first.
10: While the weather pattern stays unchanged for about the next 36 hours, huge changes after that. We keep it hot, flirting with record highs today and tomorrow. Tomorrow night, Wednesday into Thursday, rain and thunderstorms likely. One or two storms might even become severe with gusty wind and maybe some quarter-sized hail, the primary threat. Most of the rain starts to wrap up on Thursday.
9: 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Five-day forecast, and we'll check in with our partners with the National Weather Service all coming up. 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
11: Well, Skyler, Tulsa police say an armed man was taken into protective custody over the weekend. Police say it happened Friday afternoon at the Doubletree Downtown Hotel near 7th and Denver. They say staff reported the man was posting social media videos showing a handgun and making threats. Police say he also posted private information about his sister, who had an active protective order against him. After crisis intervention personnel spoke with him, officers took him into custody without incident. Investigators say they recovered a revolver, and the man later reportedly told officers he intended to commit, quote, suicide by cop. The Ella Langley concert at Tulsa's BOK Center Friday night was canceled after a false bomb threat call, according to Tulsa police. Officers say they conducted a preliminary sweep with canine officers and found no indication of a threat. Captain Richard Muhlenberg says they did not advise the BOK Center or Langley's team to cancel the concert.
7: So if we thought that this was a danger, we would absolutely advise them of that. We found no evidence to support that this is actually a dangerous environment.
11: Now, in a statement, Langley said, quote, "This is not a decision that was made lightly. I was so looking forward to spending tonight with you, but your safety will always mean more to me than anything else. I refuse to put anyone in harm's way." Broken Arrow firefighters responded to a multi-vehicle fire at a dealership. Fire crews responded just before 8 o'clock Saturday night at Ferguson Superstore near North Elm and Highway 51. Fire crews say 14 electric vehicles caught fire, and five of them suffered heavy damage.
12: Got a really good stop on the fire. There was electrical vehicles involved, approximately five with heavy damage, 14 with thermal damage. But fire crews made a really good stop, protected all the exposures of a parking lot of probably 200 vehicles.
11: The Broken Arrow Fire says there were no injuries, and they are still investigating how that fire started. The Cherokee Nation Marshal Service is asking for help locating a missing 16-year-old. Trevor Thomason has been missing since October 8th and was last seen in Keys wearing gray shorts, a gray hoodie, and beige flip-flops. He is 5 feet 10 inches tall. He weighs about 190 pounds and has tattoos of his initials on his left hand. Anyone with information about his whereabouts should call the Cherokee Nation Marshal Service at 918-207-3800. Police say no explosive device was found after a suspicious object prompted First Baptist Church Broken Arrow to call off Sunday services. Broken Arrow officers secured the area Sunday morning and called in the Tulsa Police Bomb Squad, which took possession of the object for examination. Investigators found no indication it had been placed with harmful intent, and the area was declared safe. KRMG News Time is 5:04.
9: Let's get your five-day forecast now, brought to you by Don Carlton Honda, 4141 South Memorial. Here's Fox 23, and we'll check in with Laura here in just a couple of minutes. But this morning, we're looking at 72 degrees today for Monday, 91, looking at 91 tomorrow, and then the big change comes tomorrow night. As James and Laura were saying, we're going to see rain and storms move in. We get into the 80s for afternoon highs on Wednesday. That cools down into possibly highs in the 60s later in the week, fall finally arriving. This morning it's clear, 67 in Bixby and 72 at Tulsa's Severe Weather Station. We'll get your week started, tell you everything you need to know what is coming up on this busy week. Next.
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3: 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We've got you covered with Tulsa's most frequent traffic updates right here on the KRMG Morning News.
4: Now, the KRMG Morning News on a Monday. I'm Skyler Cooper here with Grant Merrill, Ben Morgan, Crystal Kelly in the house. Chase Thompson's going to join us later to help you get through the morning on your commute. And we'll have a lot more information coming up a little later. I've got a bunch of different things to play for you regarding the Ella Langley concert Friday. I was really disappointed to see that just because I know so many people were looking forward to it. And we've been hearing from people who came from far and wide just to see that show and to see it get canceled. And the way it did, too, we'll hear from police on the messaging that they got and that they gave to the concert promoter, but still it got canceled. And we have an update from the Journey shows, an eventful couple of days, not in the best way for the BOK Center, but good news for Journey fans. The drummer who is Dean Castronovo sounds like he's going to be okay after having to leave the show early due to a medical situation. We'll update those for you. We'll talk with Tulsa Mayor Monroe Nichols a little later this morning. Today he is going to be the Grand Marshal of a parade just moments after he speaks with us, the Native American Day parade happening in Tulsa. Today is Columbus Day and Native American Day. So we'll talk to the mayor at 7:30, get updates on what's going on with City Hall. And also this morning, I believe, we'll check the closet, see if we have any good giveaways to give away. But we'll get to that here in a little bit. I do have to start with the most exciting part of my weekend. And Grant, I don't know if you were... if your heart rate has settled down yet, like mine has not, over the OU Texas game.
5: Oh, it has not settled down yet.
4: It was really something. I went into the weekend pretty confident OU was going to lose that game. Just, yeah. You know, having watched the other games and the fact that Texas was undefeated, they're number one. And we just kind of stuck with them the whole time, you know, had a competitive game. And then that late third quarter or fourth quarter just was thrilling.
5: Yeah. I mean, that's just a classic OU Texas game.
4: Yeah, and you can never really consider, I did though, but you really shouldn't consider what the season is doing before, because it's its own little world, that Cotton Bowl.
5: God bless them. It would be just like OU to have won that game and not win another game the entire season.
4: I know.
5: I mean, I'm just like, come on, let's not make this our Super Bowl, okay?
4: Yeah, we'll see what happens. But so I was on my way to dinner. So what happened was... Tessa and we have a friend group scheduled a dinner. Two of us are big football fans, me being an OU fan and another one being a Texas fan. Well, I guess the football folks weren't consulted on the timing of dinner.
5: Oh, no.
4: So this was a 6:30 reservation, and we're like, that's going to be tight. So I'm sitting on the couch. There's, I think, 3 minutes left on the game or something like that. But, you know, 3 football minutes.
5: Mm-hmm.
4: So it took forever. We decided, let's just get in the car, and I'm watching on my phone while Tessa drives. And we get to the restaurant. The other car is there with our friends. And they're doing the same thing, sitting in the parking lot trying to watch. This is right before the kick that ended the game for OU. And I was like, I want to go watch it with my Texas football friend. So I like sprinted across the parking lot so we could, one of us would be joyous, the other would be disappointed. And then we went inside and was like, well, okay, that was fun.
5: Yeah, my wife told me, you know, given that I had a rough week health-wise last week, that I needed to just rest up and we could watch the game on the couch and everything. And I'm like, Lord, look, my blood pressure is going to be at like 200 over 100 if OU does what they normally do in the Red River Shootout. And, you know, just like normal, it was a tight game.
4: Yeah, sure was. So that was exciting. I watched a good bit of the OSU game before that. They did amazing. That Drew Mestemaker he's something, man. You know, and I've been real critical of Mateer lately. I mean, he was terrible for a few games there, but he really showed up at the OU game. But Mestemaker, that guy's got it. I mean, they're talking NFL career already for that guy.
5: It's amazing how quickly we can go from wanting Mateer to move to another state to building a statue for him at the campus.
4: You know? Hey, you beat Texas, you get a lot of goodwill. You build up some. And we don't even have to get into what happened with my Eagles yesterday morning. What a horrible call at the end from the coach to just basically give it away. So we'll move on from that later this morning. Again, we'll talk with the mayor. And we're going to tell you a little bit more about what happened with the big fire in Broken Arrow. Drove by that one on the way to said dinner I was talking about. So a lot to get to here on a Monday. It's the KRMG Morning News. Let's check the forecast. 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
6: We've got sunshine, Skylar, and hot, too. Now, it will be breezy. Not that that helps much when we're in the low 90s this afternoon. Mid-70s tonight, low 90s tomorrow, but rain and thunder likely and widespread tomorrow night and Wednesday. From Fox 23, I'm Chief Meteorologist James Adelot for 96.5 KRMG Tulsa's news, weather, and traffic.
4: In Owosso right now, 71 degrees. It's clear in 72. At Tulsa's Severe Weather Station.
7: 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Now it's your turn.
4: It's Skyler Cooper with some real talk here for a minute. I'm sure we all know and love people who have had health struggles, right? Well, here in the last few years, some in my family have turned out to have heart issues. 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Now, anyone who's been through a health scare will tell you, sitting around and hoping you're okay doesn't really get you anywhere. But I'm here with Mike Wernley from Kraft Body Scan with a way you can know what's going on. 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
3: Chase Thompson and John Philbeck are live in the KRMG Traffic Center, spotting accidents, stalled vehicles, and those mysterious slowdowns that appear out of nowhere.
10: We just had a two-vehicle collision occur on westbound Highway 412.
11: Flashing lights are not even on the scene yet. They're on their way.
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12: Three. A federal judge orders President Trump to cancel any remaining political TV commercials paid for with taxpayer dollars. The administration says that ad campaign was already coming to an end, and President Trump had said last week he would pay for those with political fundraiser money rather than tax dollars.
13: Two.
12: If you saw that big fire in Broken Arrow on Saturday, it was a bunch of electric vehicles that were burning behind Ferguson Superstore. Firefighters say that the fire spread to 14 vehicles in all, totaling five of them. No word on what started it.
13: One.
12: Our top story this morning, just a few more hot and unseasonable days before we finally get the fall cool down many of us have been waiting for. National Weather Service meteorologist Brad McGavick tells us rain chances ramp up tomorrow.
14: A lot of places north of Interstate 40, widespread showers and thunderstorms through the most of all of Wednesday through Wednesday night. May see a brief break Wednesday night into early Thursday, and then we're going to have another round of widespread showers and storms on Thursday.
12: He says you could be driving to work in the in school in the rain Wednesday morning, so be ready for that. It could bring up to 3 inches of rain for some of us and maybe even severe weather at times. So the KRMG Storm Center will be standing by. And then once the rain clears out Friday, says nice and cool weekend, lower to mid-60s.
3: 96.5 KRMG, Tulsa's news, weather, and traffic is your home for the three big things you need to know.
12: So we'll be following our weather around here, of course, and we were tracking all of the situations across the nation with what's left of Hurricane Isaias that went landfall Friday, Saturday, and made a mess down there in the southeast. So we'll have the latest on that. Meantime, I don't know if you've been following it on social media, but out on the West Coast, there was tropical storm, now post-tropical storm Rachel, causing a bunch of issues with some of the coastal homes there in Southern California. And it's causing some flooding concerns even a little further inland as that moves on. So a lot of weather systems going through. We got to wait a little bit more for ours, and let's find out about that with the 5-day forecast brought to you by Don Carlton Honda, 4141 South Memorial, with meteorologist Laura Mock. Morning, Laura.
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12: A lot of us ready for this big change coming later in the week.
15: It is a big transition. Much cooler temperatures, and we're getting lots of rain, too.
12: 5-day forecast.
15: Today, 92 degrees for a high. Tomorrow, 93. We're going to be close to some record high temperatures those few days. Still lots of sunshine today. Breezy south winds. By tomorrow, you'll start to notice more clouds moving in. We'll be pretty cloudy through the middle of the week as we get the rain. Scattered showers and storms Wednesday and Thursday. Cold front arrives by Friday, and that is when we see our temperatures drop. Lows down in the 50s Friday morning, highs in the 60s. We could be waking up this weekend to temperatures in the 40s. From Fox 23, I'm certified meteorologist Laura Mock for 96.5 KRMG, Tulsa's news, weather, and traffic.
12: In Claremore right now, it's 71 degrees. It's mostly clear right now, and 72 at Tulsa's severe weather station.
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12: 5:21 here on a Monday morning. Thanks for listening. It's the KRMG Morning News. A couple of national days on the calendar. National Farmers Day. Thank you to the farmers out there who keep our plates full. Hopefully you're growing some okra because it's also National Gumbo Day. And Grant, I'm sorry to say I didn't bring you any, but Tessa makes a killer gumbo.
5: She is a child of Louisiana, isn't she?
12: Yeah, she, well, partially. Yeah, she, there's a lot of culinary influences there, but her time in Louisiana, New Orleans area for sure, she makes killer gumbo.
5: We love Tessa around here, especially when food shows up.
12: That's right. We didn't do a whole lot of cooking this weekend. It's also National Savings Day. So with that in mind, we'll hear from Clark Howard coming up here in just a little bit on gas prices and buying cars. Right now, we check more of the morning's top stories with Ben Morgan.
19: Cleanup efforts continue along the path of Hurricane Isaias and its remnants, the storm downing trees and flooding streets from the Gulf Coast to the Carolinas.
20: Winds topping 100 miles per hour in Pensacola, Florida. And nearby Milton, homes destroyed. At least four people killed as the storm's remnants barrel up the East Coast. And in North Carolina, multiple twisters confirmed. One Raleigh resident says he ran for cover just before the roof caved in.
21: Tried to grab the dog and got up from here. The roof started collapsing in as we were running.
20: Flash flooding and mudslides also reported, triggering numerous rescues.
19: That is ABC's Sophie Flay. Prayers for Pope Leo after a growth is discovered on his lung.
22: Leo XIV told pilgrims in St. Peter's Square on Sunday that the small nodule on his lung was well contained and had been spotted early. He'll undergo surgery this week to remove it, with recovery expected to take around a week. It means a planned tour of Uruguay, Argentina and Peru next month is still going ahead. Italian Prime Minister Giorgia Meloni among those offering support to the American-born pontiff. The Vatican hasn't said whether the nodule is thought to be malignant, but the American Thoracic Society says fewer than 5% of lung nodules overall prove cancerous. Jonathan Savage, Fox News.
12: So I did a little more exercise this weekend than I'm used to, which, you know, going from zero to anything is more than you're used to.
5: Did you walk the dog again?
12: Yeah, I've been doing a bunch of dog walks. And I was just trying to look at my phone here. Tracks your health, you know, tracks your steps at least. And I've gone, we're coming up on like the 6 mile mark or so, just walking from the neighborhood through a park up and down Main Street. I can barely move this morning. I'm so sore from it. Just, you know, again, coming off the couch to deciding, hey, I'm going to start doing long walks. And I threw in a little bit of a run this weekend too. So it's that time. Going to work off all the Reese's I'm having around Halloween.
5: We had a bunch, and Lord put them in the refrigerator and surprised me with them. And
12: oh, yeah.
5: I probably drank or ate more Reese's than allowed by law this weekend.
12: That's the way to have them. So anyway, all my my walking is reminding me of this story where, you know, like there's this guy named Paul Manson. He ran 7 marathons in 7 days while sailing around the Mediterranean Sea because he was... He's on a cruise ship.
23: What's he not doing?
12: He is a ultra trail runner now sharing his film, I guess he's made about this. And it's now out.
24: Paul's quest began by running a marathon in Rome before the ship set sail for Naples. But then Paul had to run a marathon entirely on the ship.
25: Not boring at all. To be honest, like, I love running.
24: Then came the mountains of Montenegro and then 2 marathons in Greece, ending at the site of the first Olympics from thousands of years ago in Olympia. But Paul's final marathon in Sicily might have been the most eventful.
26: I'm running down a volcano!
24: Since Mount Etna was spewing lava in August, putting an exclamation point on marathon number 7.
12: That is ABC's Danny New. That guy's got commitment and maybe a little crazy.
5: Obviously, was that him running down the volcano or a sound effect?
12: It did sound like a movie cut or something. I'm not sure. So good for you, Paul. I'm not going to be going that far. Just going to stick with my little mile or so from the house in Broken Arrow. You mentioned, or we mentioned, the Halloween candy. And some of the traditions are changing. You know, the Retail Federation, we've talked a little bit about this. There's some more information now. 74% of consumers do plan to celebrate this year, up from 69% a decade ago. But families with young children, they're embracing pumpkin patches, trunk or treat events. Those are generally like the community-led, sometimes church-led, but sometimes cities put them on community events. In fact, I know we have a bunch around here. We're going to be talking with some of our organizers about that. Shopping, of course, part of the celebration. 34% plan to browse Halloween displays or themed stores as a family activity. And you can't go far without finding a Spirit Halloween in a former, some kind of closed store. You'll see those around. And I'm seeing a lot of neighborhood decorations already. In fact, our friends we were going to dinner with the other day had a very elaborate setup involving skeletons and various, they just put them in little scenes, like almost like movie scenes. 526, the KRMG Morning News. Let's get the forecast, and then we'll get into Clark Howard. Here is James Adelot.
0: Skyler, lots of sunshine coming today and again tomorrow, too, and it's hot. Thankfully, a little bit of a breeze. Temp, low 90s today. Mid-70s tonight's low. That's typical for August, and low 90s again tomorrow, but rain and thunder tomorrow night. From Fox 23, I'm Chief Meteorologist James Adelot for 96.5 KRMG, Tulsa's news, weather, and traffic.
12: It's clear this morning. Jinx at 70 degrees, 72 at Tulsa's severe weather station.
1: This is Clark Howard. I have been asked so many times over the last several weeks by people who are so frustrated with the price of gasoline if they should dump their car and get a more fuel-efficient one. And the reality is, what's going on with gasoline, as painful as it is a temporary situation. And we are going to be at a point where gas prices won't fall right back down. But once supplies normalize, the price of gas will steadily go down. But a vehicle you're paying for year after year after year, right? So you don't dump what you have unless it's at an age that you are going to replace it anyway. Then buying something more fuel efficient, great idea. But don't dump your vehicle because of the pain of prices now. Save more, spend less, and avoid getting ripped off with me, Clark Howard, on 96.5 KRMG, Tulsa's news, weather, and traffic.
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26: We are 96.5 KRMG, Tulsa's news, weather, and traffic. 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
12: Good morning, 5:30. This is the KRMG Morning News for Monday. I'm Skyler Cooper. Thanks for being here. 72 degrees right now in Tulsa with clear skies. About 90, 91 again today. A few more hot days. Coming up on KRMG, we'll have the latest on the threat or lack thereof, but still the cancellation of the Ella Langley concert Friday in downtown Tulsa. And we're also going to have the latest on a fire. You may have seen the big black smoke pluming up from around Ferguson, the dealership there in Broken Arrow. We'll tell you what was going on. Our top story this morning, we will see a few more hot and sunny days, kind of summer-like, but then a collision of conditions bringing us a big change.
0: Well, the heat continues today and tomorrow. Big changes by tomorrow night. Rain and thunder moving in. There is a chance one or two storms could even become severe with gusty wind and perhaps a quarter-sized hailstone here and there. Definitely a limited risk. The big issue will be the rain. Most of us pick up between 1 and 2 inches of rain by the time it starts to wind down Thursday.
12: That's Fox 23 and KRMG Chief Meteorologist James Adelot. And the full forecast is coming up just a few minutes away. Right now, more of this morning's top stories with Ben Morgan.
19: Tulsa police say an armed man was taken into protective custody over the weekend.
5: Police say it happened Friday afternoon at the Doubletree Downtown Hotel near 7th and Denver. They say staff reported the man was posting social media videos showing a handgun and making threats. Police say he also posted private information about his sister, who had an active protective order against him. After crisis intervention personnel spoke with him, officers took him into custody without incident. Investigators say they recovered a revolver and that the man reportedly later told officers he intended to commit suicide by a cop. Grant Merrill, 96.5 KRMG, Tulsa's news, weather, and traffic.
19: Ella Langley's Friday night concert at the BOK Center was canceled due to a security threat. On Friday morning, authorities say they received a phone call threatening harm at the concert, although they say no details were specified by the caller. Tulsa Police Captain Richard Muhlenberg says officers carried out their regular security check they conduct before each concert and found nothing of concern.
4: We get these type of swatting calls a lot. You know, every business, every place has these. And what happens is, when that does happen and people close down without a credible threat, they kind of win in those situations because that just encourages them to call more.
19: In a statement, Langley says, quote, "I know how much time, travel, money, and planning goes into coming to a show, and I cannot tell you how sorry I am. This is not a decision that was made lightly. I was so looking forward to spending the night with you, but your safety will always mean more to me than anything else." 14 electric vehicles were damaged in a fire Saturday evening at a Broken Arrow dealership near the North Elm and the BA. The Broken Arrow Fire Department says five vehicles sustained heavy damage, while the others suffered heat damage. Crews moved surrounding cars away to keep the flames from spreading and brought the fire under control. Broken Arrow police assisted with the traffic control along North Elm. One person was arrested after multiple law enforcement agencies served a search warrant at a prior home near South Elliott as part of an Internet Crimes Against Children investigation. Prior Creek Police, the Mays County Sheriff's Office, the District 12 Task Force, and the Oklahoma State Bureau of Investigation all participated. Police have not released the person's name or details about any charges. Tulsa residents can dispose of unwanted household items for free during the city's annual Trash Bash on October 24th. The event runs from 9 to 1 at McClure Park, 7448 East 7th Street. Appliances and electronics will be accepted, and paper shredding will be available. Bring a driver's license or current utility bill to verify Tulsa residency, and be prepared to unload your own vehicle. Space is first come, first served. Tires, paint, chemicals, yard waste, and construction materials will not be accepted. Tulsa's first 6 black firefighters were honored Saturday night at the Black Wall Street Firefighters Ball, wrapping up Fire Prevention Week. The event recognized their service and the barriers they overcame and featured a trailer for the tribute film Fighting More Than Fire. My partnership with the local nonprofit A Pocket Full of Hope also provided a scholarship opportunity. Retired Tulsa Fire Lieutenant Donald Stevens says sharing their legacy helps educate the community about the doors that those firefighters opened for future generations. KRMG News Time is 5:30.
12: Now the 5-day forecast brought to you by Don Carlton Honda, 4141 South Memorial, with Fox 23 and KRMG certified meteorologist Laura Mock.
8: Still feeling a bit like summer as we start this week, Skylar. Sunny skies today and warm temperatures, high of 92 degrees, breezy south winds. Tomorrow still warm, high of 93, but with increasing clouds and a chance for rain by the end of the day. Most of our rain moves through on Wednesday and Thursday. Expect scattered showers and thunderstorms, heavy rain at times.
3: Cold front expected by Friday, and that will cool us down. We're looking at high temperatures in the 60s. From Fox 23, I'm certified meteorologist Laura Mock for 96.5 KRMG, Tulsa's news, weather, and traffic.
12: 71 degrees right now in Sand Springs, 72 Tulsa's severe weather station. Coming up here on the KRMG Morning News, you pick up your phone, you just expect it to work, and Elon Musk is making sure that's always going to be the case with kind of an integration here, some old and new technology. Remember those walkie-talkie phones, the cell phones that kind of doubled up as a push-to-talk? Yeah, that's the technology that might be helping here. We'll have more on that, plus more of the morning's top stories next.
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9: Riverside Raceway down on the south end, down around the Creek Turnpike, and it's still slow.
26: We are 96.5 KRMG, Tulsa's traffic station.
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12: 5:38 now, the KRMG Morning News. I'm Skylar Cooper. Reminder that you can join the show if you want to weigh in on something we're talking about, or you have a news tip or a traffic tip for us. Text us, 918-921-0965. You can also hit the open mic right there on the KRMG app. Wouldn't hurt if you don't have it right now to go ahead and download the KRMG app, because as it tends to happen when seasons change, we have these collisions of hot and cool air. We get a little stormy around here, and that's why we have the KRMG Storm Center, which we activate anytime there is a severe weather in the area. The app is one of the quickest ways you'll find out about that and then tune in to hear updates. 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Right now, more news from Ben Morgan.
16: A surprise reversal on a longstanding American policy, no oil from Russia. On Friday, President Trump announced a deal to buy diesel fuel from Russia to help lower the rising fuel costs of the U.S. as the war with Iran continues. Ukraine called out the U.S., saying the move helps Putin and hurts them.
27: In reality, most experts say that the amount of diesel that Russia is promising to export is not that much, and certainly not enough to meaningfully change prices. For example, the amount that they have promised initially is far less than a single day's use of diesel in the U.S. In reality, Russia hasn't been exporting diesel because Ukraine has been hitting its oil refineries so hard for the past year that it's suffering severe shortages domestically. It's unable to export diesel because it would create a major shortage in its own country.
16: That is ABC foreign correspondent Patrick Reval. A Canadian cybersecurity executive known for negotiating with ransomware hackers has been arrested on federal charges in Pennsylvania amid an FBI investigation into the Shiny Hunters hacking group.
13: 54-year-old Edward Dabrowski was arrested Thursday in Philadelphia. Court records reportedly list charges involving conspiracy to extort money and interference with commerce. FBI Director Kash Patel says agents have arrested another suspected Shiny Hunters co-conspirator as investigators work to dismantle the group. Authorities, however, have not confirmed whether Dubrovsky's arrest is connected to the FBI investigation. The underlying allegations remain unclear, with the Texas case sealed. Ted Lindner, Fox News.
12: There may be new advancements between Elon Musk's SpaceX, Starlink, the internet company, and your cell phone plan.
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18: Want to talk on a space phone? Elon Musk might want to talk with you about that. We all have cellular devices now, and we buy service from either traditional cellular carriers like Verizon, AT&T, or T-Mobile, or smaller virtual networks that you hear being advertised plenty. But now Elon Musk's SpaceX is spending $8 billion in an effort to license cellular signal spectrum, the very same cell space once used by the now-defunct Nextel and its push-to-talk cellular walkie-talkies. SpaceX says it will use that spectrum for a flexible architecture combining cellular with their Starlink satellites, and that has plenty of people thinking Musk's company will offer cell phone service making use of both ground and space-based networks. SpaceX's Starlink is already working with T-Mobile to fill in data service in their network. AT&T and Verizon have partnerships with satellite provider AST Space Mobile. With Fox on Tech, I'm Eben Brown, Fox News.
12: And we are just getting word this morning about another one of the Nobel Prizes coming down. American-born economists Robert E. Hall and Michael Woodford winning the Nobel Memorial Prize in Economics today for their work on models that have helped governments and central banks manage economic shocks.
20: The Royal Swedish Academy of Sciences has today decided to award the 2026 Sveriges Riksbank Prize in Economic Sciences in memory of Alfred Nobel to Robert E. Hall and Michael Woodford.
12: Hall is affiliated with Stanford University out in California. Woodford with Columbia University in New York. It's 542 on KRMG. Let's get the forecast. Quick version here with Chief Meteorologist James Adelot.
0: Hey, Skyler. Still looking at sunshine today. Hot, breezy temps in the low 90s. And we will reload and do it again tomorrow. 70s in the morning. Low 90s tomorrow afternoon. But rain and thunder likely tomorrow night and Wednesday. From Fox 23, I'm Chief Meteorologist James Adelot for 96.5 KRMG. RMG Tulsa's news, weather, and traffic.
12: Right now in Glenpool, 70 degrees. It's clear and 72 at Tulsa's severe weather station.
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21: Please, I am urging you to bank your vote. 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We can win all of these races. 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Buckeye State people, wake up and bank your vote. We need you desperately. We've got to win. The people of Texas have got to wake up. We definitely need you in Alaska. I hope the people in North Carolina and Georgia are paying attention. 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
1: Brad McGavick says rain and thunder starts moving in around midnight. Only a slight chance for severe weather, but it is there.
2: Doesn't look like a widespread severe weather event, and any severe weather that does develop probably pretty localized, and primarily I would say, you know, quarter ping pong ball size hail at the worst, maybe some 60 mile an hour winds or something. It's not a big severe weather threat, but it's also non-zero.
1: Yeah, if it does happen, we'll be all over it here at KRMG, the Storm Center, standing by. Now, McGavick says we could get about 1 to 3 inches of rain between Wednesday and Thursday with this. That'll clear out going into the weekend, he says. This weekend, finally, if you're ready for this, feeling more like fall. Low to mid-60s and a cooler start into next week.
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1: 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We have the five-day forecast now brought to you by Don Carlton Honda, 4141 South Memorial, with Fox 23 and KRMG certified meteorologist Laura Mock. Morning, Laura.
4: Good morning, Skylar.
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4: Big changes. We're starting the week with highs in the 90s. We will end the week with highs in the 60s.
1: Five-day forecast bringing us some rain, too.
4: Yeah, through that transition, we're going to be a bit stormy in the middle of the week. Today, looking to stay dry. Lots of sunshine, high temperature 92. Breezy south winds today and tomorrow with gusts as high as 30 miles per hour. Tomorrow's high temperature, 93. Expect increasing clouds and a chance for rain by the end of the day. But the bulk of the rain moves through on Wednesday and through Thursday. Temperatures at that point around 80 both of those days. With our cold front coming in, north winds by Friday drop our high temperatures into the 60s, and that looks to stay that way as we start the weekend. From Fox 23, I'm certified meteorologist Laura Mock for 96.5 KRMG, Tulsa's news, weather, and traffic.
1: Right now in Catoosa, clear skies and 70 degrees, 72 at Tulsa's severe weather station.
3: Storms love Oklahoma almost as much as we love tracking them. When thunder rolls, we're already on it, keeping Tulsa safe and informed.
5: This intense electrical storm traveling toward Green Country has already caused damage.
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1: Glad you're here with us on this Monday morning for the KRMG Morning News. I'm Skylar Cooper, 5:53, checking more of the day's top stories right now with Ben Morgan.
10: A surprise announcement by Pope Leo on Sunday. He needs surgery. The pontiff will be undergoing the procedure to remove a nodule found on one of his lungs during a routine checkup.
11: Oh, bleep.

0: Breaking the news himself in St. Peter's Square, telling the crowd that doctors, during checkups, found what the Pope described as a circumscribed nodule in his lung. Now, according to medical experts, lung nodules are small, abnormal areas of tissue. They're common, can be picked up on an X-ray, and they're often caused by infection, scarring, or inflammation. Now, the Pope sounded upbeat, and just before the announcement indicated he still plans to travel to South America on a two-week trip next month. Maggie Rudley, ABC News, London.
1: North Korea's streak of weapon tests continues.
2: South Korea reports its neighbor fired multiple ballistic missiles towards its eastern waters. We're told various types of missiles were launched, one of which flew more than 550 miles before falling into the sea. According to Japan, the flight path of one weapon suggested it may have been a hypersonic missile. North Korea has been ramping up weapons testing as it seeks to expand its arsenal of nuclear-capable systems. Leader Kim Jong-un has rejected offers from South Korea and the United States to resume talks on his country's nuclear program. Jonathan Savage, Fox News.
3: In baseball, we have the Milwaukee Brewers, the Los Angeles Dodgers. They met in Game 1 of the NLCS in Milwaukee last night. It's a rematch of this same series last year. The teams tied at 1 in the fifth inning when Luis Lara helped the Brewers break the tie.
4: Grounds one through into center field. Milwaukee takes the lead.
3: As from MLB on Fox, Brewers went on to win the game 2-1. Game 2 set for 4 o'clock today, our time. So we'll see if anybody, if the Brewers can do it this year. Can they take down the Dodgers and the billions they've spent on curating that team? On the other side, in the American League, Ben, are you a Guardians fan?
5: No, not really. Right. I've always been, unfortunately, from the Reds district of Ohio.
3: Sure. Okay. So Cleveland Guardians and the Tampa Bay Rays over on the American League. Looks like I'm just looking for their next broadcast. Here we go. They are going to be at 7 o'clock our time on TBS or HBO Max. 5:55. Did anybody get the Sunday night blues or the Sunday scaries last night, as they sometimes call them?
6: Yes.
3: It's just that, yeah, man, the weekend's over. I got to go to work.
6: Got to see Ben in the morning. Got to see Skyler.
3: Yeah, it's torture, isn't it?
5: Worse than death.
3: Newly released survey from a place called Flex Jobs found that 57% of people experience what they call the Sunday scaries, that uneasy feeling before you have to go to work or just, you know, before the weekend is over and the work week starts. Nearly one in four say it happens every week, with workloads, unfinished tasks leading the reasons.
5: I feel kind of lucky to have, well, what I think is like the greatest job in the world.
6: So yes.
5: I never really have to worry about coming in on Monday.
3: Yeah, I don't get the scaries as much as the, it's more about just getting the routine back on track. It's like, all right, I got to focus now. I can't stay up and watch this football game. I have to do my routine and go to bed and all that. It's not about the work. It's about the routine.
6: Exactly. I was about to say, I love what I do.
3: Yeah.
6: But, you know, setting that 1:15 alarm clock.
3: That's tough.
5: That does scare me.
3: Yeah. And I got a chance to turn mine off on Friday, so thank you, Grant, for that.
6: You're welcome.
3: But, yeah, turning that back on was tough.
6: We'll let you sleep in this Friday, too.
3: Yeah, we're doing it again. Respondents also named organized team-building activities and mandatory cameras during virtual meetings among workplace traditions they wish would go away. Thankfully, we don't have to deal with the second one there. And organized team-building activities, not really. I mean, you know, we just have our routines around here. So welcome to a new work week, and it's starting warm, but it will change. Let's hear more about that with Chief Meteorologist James Adelot.
7: We've got sunshine, Skylar, and hot, too. Now, it will be breezy. Not that that helps much when we're in the low 90s this afternoon. Mid-70s tonight, low 90s tomorrow, but rain and thunder likely and widespread tomorrow night and Wednesday. From Fox 23, I'm Chief Meteorologist James Adelot for 96.5 KRMG Tulsa's news, weather, and traffic.
3: And temperatures this morning, most of us hanging out in the 70s prior. 70 exactly. 72 at Tulsa's severe weather station.
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6: Good morning. It is 6 o'clock on this Monday. I'm Skyler Cooper. The KRMG Morning News is on. 72 degrees right now, about 90-91 today. We do see a change coming in the forecast. Just ahead on KRMG, we'll tell you what happened with Ella Langley's concert on Friday. We'll also go in-depth on what police say started the whole thing. We'll hear from some fans who came from all over the country to see that show. Very sad that it did not happen. And there was a record broken at a Nawaso recycling event this weekend. People cleaning up around the house. They broke a record in the process. We'll tell you more about that. Our top story this morning, if you are ready for fall weather, this just might be your lucky week. That very thing arrives after a few more hot days and might even see some storms as we make the transition.
7: Well, we do keep things hot over the next couple of days. Big changes come with rain and thunder moving in Tuesday night, and rain and thunder likely Wednesday night, and finally ending Thursday, perhaps wrapping up by Thursday afternoon as we roll into fall break. 1 to 2 inches of rain, even a limited severe weather risk, wind and some small hail on a limited basis.
6: 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Five-day forecast and team coverage with the National Weather Service on the way. 6:01, let's check more of the morning's top stories now with Ben Morgan.
8: The police come and they said that the show's canceled. And we're all like, you're joking, right? He said, nah. And I was like, are we serious right now? And so I called my mom, kind of started tearing up, kind of got angry. It was really sad. I was really disappointed.
9: Country star Ella Langley abruptly canceled her sold-out show at Tulsa's BOK Center just hours before she was set to take the stage, citing what she called a, quote, serious security threat involving fans, venue staff, and her touring team. Authorities say they received a threat involving potential violence and explosives, prompting multiple sweeps of the area by police, bomb squad personnel, and canine units. Investigators say no credible threat was found, and Tulsa police say they did not recommend canceling the concert. Still, Langley and venue officials decided to call off the show, saying safety comes first. Multiple cars were involved in a fire at a dealership in Broken Arrow.
10: Just before 8 p.m. Saturday night, the Broken Arrow Fire Department says 14 electric vehicles caught fire at the Ferguson Superstore off of Highway 51 in North Elm. Now, five of those 14 cars suffered some heavy damage, according to BFD. They were able to move dozens of other cars away from the fire to keep them from being damaged. And here's what the fire crews told us about what happened.
11: Crews arrived on scene, had a report of multiple vehicles on fire. Got a really good stop on the fire.
10: BFD says no one was hurt and they're still investigating how the vehicles caught on fire. The property was owned by Ferguson Superstore, and we reached out to Ferguson management for a comment, and so far we haven't heard anything back yet.
9: That is Fox 23 and KRMG's Jaya Brown. A Wagner man died Friday night in a motorcycle crash in Wagner County. The Oklahoma Highway Patrol says 52-year-old Billy Taylor was traveling west on East 700 Road near South 324 Road around 8:11 when he attempted to pass a vehicle on a hill. Troopers say he collided head-on with an eastbound vehicle, then struck the vehicle he was passing. Taylor was pronounced dead at the scene. The driver of the eastbound vehicle was also injured. Owosso's Household Collection and Recycling event drew its largest turnout since launching in 2023. The September 26th event attracted 436 participants from 21 communities, including 284 from Owosso. Residents made 860 visits to collection stations to safely dispose of or recycle electronics, batteries, medications, tires, and other household items. Electronics, recycling, and paper shredding were the most used services. The city thanked residents and volunteers for helping make the event a success. Bixby City leaders will give an update this week on the current state of community projects and economic development.
12: Bixby Mayor Bobby Schultz will give his State of the City address Wednesday at Bixby High School. He will also give updates from bond improvements. If you'd like to attend, the meeting starts at 11:30 a.m.
9: That is Fox 23 and KRMG's Ron Terrell. More than 150 Native American artists representing tribes across the United States and Canada showcased their work over the weekend at the Cherokee Art Market in Catoosa, held at the Hard Rock Hotel and Casino. The event included live beading and printmaking demonstrations and a discussion about Cherokee removal and resilience. The Cherokee Nation Cultural Program Manager Talisha Lawallen says the market helps preserve Native cultures and share traditional and contemporary stories through art. The event is expected to return next year. Well, KRMG News time is 6:04.
6: We'll get around to it. Weather and traffic, we're doing it right now. 5-day forecast brought to you by Don Carlton Honda, 4141 South Memorial, with Fox 23 and KRMG certified meteorologist Laura Mock.
13: We have warm temperatures to start the week, Skylar. Today, up around 92 this afternoon. Lots of sunshine, a little breezy at times. Winds out of the south gusting as high as 30 miles per hour. Tomorrow, another warm day, high of 93, partly cloudy skies. We may start to see some rain by the end of the day. A lot more rain expected Wednesday and Thursday, bringing our temperatures down to close to 80, and then a cold front expected by Friday. From Fox 23, I'm certified meteorologist Laura Mock for 96.5 KRMG, Tulsa's news, weather, and traffic.
6: Broken Arrow right now is 72 at Tulsa's severe weather station.
14: Are looking, checking the roadways, looking out across the Tulsa Metro. Pretty good drive ongoing, even with the city streets right now. Not a lot of activity. Of course, if we have anything major that develops with our work zones or traffic lights that are causing an issue, you know we're going to be talking about that here as we get through the morning. A-Bus Roofing proudly supporting breast cancer awareness by wearing pink every Wednesday and donating to breast cancer research. Look for their pink A-Bus truck around town. It's their way of showing support and reminding the community we're in this together. From the Rickert Landscaping and Tree Service Traffic Center, I'm Chase Thompson, 96.5 KRMG, Tulsa's news, weather, and traffic.
6: Never know what we're going to hear on the open mic.
15: Hey, Skyler, unpopular opinion, but my two cents. Baseball shouldn't be played in October. Thanks, man.
6: Okay. You're right. I could see why that might be unpopular. 6:06 on KRMG. We'll go in depth with what police say the situation was. We'll hear from more fans disappointed by the cancellation Friday. And we have an update on the Journey drummer who had to leave the concert on Thursday. It was two big days. Unfortunate situations there at the BOK Center Thursday and Friday last week. We'll have updates on both next.
5: 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Severe storms are moving into green country. 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And when tornado warnings are issued, we go wall to wall with Storm Center coverage. 96.5 KRMG is Tulsa's severe weather station.
16: Roto-Rooter presents The Raving. Once upon a midnight dreary, while I pondered weak and weary over many a quaint and curious volume of forgotten lore, while I nodded in the hushing, suddenly there came a rushing as of someone slowly flushing water across my chamber floor. Only this and nothing more. Eagerly I wished the morrow. Vainly I had sought to borrow plungers to relieve my sorrow, mops to dry the soggy floor. I slowed it down and nothing more. Ankle deep in water standing long, I stood there wheezing, panting, weeping, cursing curses that no mortal ever cursed before. As the mess was slow subsiding, my thoughts were strong to go a-riding, to dry my troubled clothes, perhaps to find a liquor store. I jumped astride my motor scooter, a big black bird screamed,
17: Roto-Rooter! And away go troubles down the drain.
16: Ah, yes, Roto-Rooter, why didn't I think of that before? Them or comfort nevermore. Thank you.
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6: 6:09, coming up a little later on the show, we'll explain why some shelters are saying you can't adopt this type of animal right now. We have them. You can't come get them yet. It's one of the messages we're hearing about. A very specific color and type of animal. It's at 6:40. 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
9: President Trump is headed to Ohio to headline a Republican campaign rally.
19: President Donald Trump will hit the road again today, continuing his October midterm campaigns. Over the weekend, he traveled to Tennessee, where he tried to paint a very different picture for voters of the two parties. A lot of high-stakes races to watch as the midterms draw closer, like in Georgia, where incumbent Democrat Senator John Ossoff is defending his seat against Republican challenger Mike Collins. And Democrat Keisha Lance Bottoms and Republican Rick Jackson are in a tight race to succeed Republican Governor Brian Kemp.
9: That is Fox's Alex Hogan. Team coverage, what is the main thing motivating voters this year? Well, ABC's Wayne Cabot reports on the latest poll of registered voters.
20: Turns out half of us are on the same page. Telling a Reuters Ipsos poll, it's the cost of living, the main thing driving 50% of us to vote in the midterm. Specifically, health care, the top thing we want Congress to prioritize. Then gasoline, food, and housing. On those things, voters trust Democrats over Republicans by double digits. President Trump says people should vote as if he's on the ballot, and some in both parties are for different reasons, but twice as many plan to vote for specific candidates. Wayne Cabot, ABC News.
21: Extremely disappointed. We traveled from southeast New Mexico 9 hours just for this show.
22: I'm really upset and disappointed because I drove 4 hours for this concert.
23: 4 hours? Where'd you guys come from?
22: Texas.
24: We were in an Uber on our way here, and we got the news. It's his first concert. He's a big Ella fan, so he's pretty upset.
6: Some of the fans we talked to and heard from outside the BOK Center Friday when the Ella Langley concert was abruptly canceled. Grant, you said your daughter was one of those disappointed fans.
25: Yeah, she came in from Norman. She and her best friend, Claire, they pulled up to the house, and they were all dolled up, ready to go, had gotten their hair done, had the cowboy boots going, and I had to tell them. It was almost like telling them somebody had died. It was almost that disappointing. So
6: one of the kids on the video that we saw, you could see it on his face. I mean, he was devastated.
25: Yeah.
6: This happened, what, like 2 hours, 2-3 hours before the show?
25: It was 4:50 when I got the notice from the BOK Center. And, you know, we forwarded that over here, and KRMG was on top of it about 2 minutes later. So, and, you know, of course, we were having our blog party with K95.5 down there, and they were getting ready for a big time. And so it kind of affected us as well.
6: So it turns out it looks like there was nothing. This was one of those calls that somebody made something up. And here's what Captain Richard Muhlenberg with TPD said about it.
26: We get these type of swatting calls a lot. You know, every business, every place has these. And what happens is when that does happen and people close down without a credible threat, they kind of win in those situations because that just encourages them to call more. So if we thought that this was a danger, we would absolutely advise them of that. we found no evidence to support that this is actually a dangerous environment.
6: Yeah, he said they found nothing to find this credible. So therefore, they told the artists that it looks like maybe everything should go on.
26: So we advise the concert folks here not to be okay, but we advise the group here that was supposed to perform that we could not find a credible threat. We never advise them they should not continue to have their event. They made the decision upon themselves to have canceled the event, even though we could not find a credible threat.
6: Yeah, so it sounds like it was Ella herself or her promoters or her organizers that made the decision to cancel. And she said this the next night she performed down in Lubbock, Texas.
0: And I decided to make the decision that I could live with the rest of my life. And so that's what I did. That's what I did. Because when it comes to keeping you safe and making sure that this show is a safe place for us to come and enjoy our music, then it will happen. But the second it feels like it's not, I'm not doing it. I'm not doing it because it conjures not worth a human life. It's not. And so I would have made yesterday's decision 10 billion times over. I would have.
6: Ella saying she erred on the side of caution. And no word yet. Hopefully we'll see a rescheduled show come through. 614 on KRMG. Let's get weather and traffic. Here's Chief Meteorologist James Adelon.
1: Skyler, lots of sunshine coming today and again tomorrow too. And it's hot. Thankfully, a little bit of a breeze. Temp low 90s today. Mid-70s tonight's low. That's typical for August. And low 90s again tomorrow, but rain and thunder tomorrow night. From Fox 23, I'm Chief Meteorologist James Adelot for 96.5 KRMG, Tulsa's news, weather, and traffic.
6: Right now we have clear skies, 66 in that's Bixby, 72 at Tulsa's Severe Weather Station.
14: On Highway 412, the Sand Springs Expressway will have an additional impact beginning with one of the bridge projects. This is 33rd West Avenue, the on-ramp, which only connects to eastbound 412 onbound. That ramp is closing today. It's a bridge demolition. This is just going to be here for a couple of weeks. That's just one of the many bridge projects on Highway 412 out west of downtown. 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
11: A bipartisan group of six senators calling for President Trump's administration to immediately reverse course on a plan to buy diesel from Russia as part of an effort to lower high fuel prices. The president announcing that plan Friday said he made a deal with Putin to have Russia supply diesel to the American and global market. A little out of time, but ultimately amounting to millions of tons. Those senators say Congress must approve of a deal like this. Tulsa police say they found no credible threat, but Friday's highly anticipated Ella Langley concert at the BOK Center was canceled nonetheless. She performed in Lubbock, Texas the next night, explaining she made the final call to cancel the Tulsa show, erring on the side of caution. And by the way, we got word the night before there was a bit of a scene there at the BOK Center when Journey was playing. Drummer Dean Castronovo had to be taken off the stage after just two songs for a medical emergency. He's doing better. He performed Sunday with the band in San Antonio. In our top story this morning, National Weather Service says that we're looking at a couple more days in the 90s here, but we do have a cool down right around the corner.
12: Meteorologist Brad McGavick says rain and thunder will start moving into our area around midnight on Tuesday night, but nothing severe is expected.
13: Currently forecast in a pretty broad swath across northeast Oklahoma in the 1 to 3 inch range. So I think that'll be pretty common for a lot of folks. There'll be some isolated totals that may push up near 5 inches.
12: McGavick says the rain will start clearing out on Friday, and we're looking at fall temperatures this weekend with highs in the mid-60s and a cooler start for next week. Crystal Kelly, 96.5 KRMG, Tulsa's news, weather, and traffic.
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11: 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Morning, Laura.
15: Good morning, Skylar.
11: This sort of extended summer temperature thing is going to finally break in the middle of the week, looks like.
15: It's coming to an end. After today and tomorrow, I don't have 90s in the extended 10-day forecast.
11: Five-day forecast here. We've got some rain. And how cool are we going to see it later in the week?
15: Oh, it's going to feel like fall. We could have high temperatures in the 60s this weekend. Big difference from what we're seeing today. Today, 92, sunny and breezy. Tomorrow, 93 for a high temperature, increasing clouds. Most of our rain moves through on Wednesday and Thursday. Expect scattered showers and storms and heavy rain at times. Our cold front truly doesn't move through the area until Thursday or Friday. That will drop our temperatures. Lows in the 40s and 50s for the end of the week. Highs in the 60s. From Fox 23, I'm certified meteorologist Laura Mock for 96.5 KRMG, Tulsa's news, weather, and traffic.
12: 67 in Claremore and 72 at Tulsa's Severe Weather Station.
14: If you're heading in from Claremore, Royal Rogers Turnpike has a good drive down in to Catoosa, the Muskogee Turnpike, not bad for Broken Arrow, and the Turner Turnpike, a quiet drive. 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
11: We're going to talk with Tulsa Mayor Monroe Nichols later this morning, 7:30. He's going to be the Grand Marshal at the Native American Day Parade today, and appropriate timing here. They are installing the very first piece of art to go up in the new Gilcrease Museum, which opens early next year. A nice tie-in with the day today, so we'll have that story for you and more coming up. It's now 6:22.
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6: 6:24 now, about 15 minutes. I'll tell you why. If you go to an animal shelter, you might not be able to adopt this one. At least not right now. It's an interesting thing. I don't know if everybody around here does it or anybody around here does it, but some shelters in the nation, they have this rule, and we'll explain it coming up. Right now, top stories from Ben Morgan.
31: Confusion over President Trump's claim that he has brokered an energy ceasefire between Ukraine and Russia that could potentially lower diesel prices.
32: Despite Russia stepping up attacks on civilians, President Trump criticized Zelensky over the weekend, saying he needs to go.
33: I suggest they get a new leader who can make a deal.
32: Trump, angry that Zelensky criticized his decision to lift U.S. sanctions to buy Russian diesel, a reversal of U.S. policy that's drawing bipartisan backlash. Critics say Trump may be breaking a law that bans the purchase of Russian oil without consulting Congress first.
31: That is ABC's Allison Kosick. The Supreme Court is hearing arguments in two cases this week.
34: In Baird versus the United States, the justices will consider federal sentencing guidelines and how much deference judges should give to footnotes meant to inform the sentence. Kendrick Jarrell Baird pleaded guilty to being a felon in possession of a firearm, but the judge applied an enhancement making his sentence longer because the firearm had a large capacity magazine. While the commentary or footnote suggested that means anything that holds more than 15 rounds, Baird's arguing the judge didn't need to defer to that footnote's suggestion. The other case, Salazar versus Paramount Global, stems from Michael Salazar's lawsuit in which he argues Paramount violated an old Video Privacy Protection Act when they shared data about his viewing habits with Facebook. Jessica Rosenthal, Fox News.
6: We had the story earlier this morning, the guy who ran 7 marathons in 7 days, including one on a cruise ship. From there, we go to this guy, ultramarathon stranding runners when treacherous weather moved into the Western Mountains.
35: People trained for months for the Moab 240 in Utah. That's actually a 241.8-mile ultra race that takes runners through the desert, canyons, rock formations, 2 mountain ranges. All that training, all that travel, and it was called off midway through the weather. Too dangerous to safely continue, but about 70 runners already started. They were stranded and were told to shelter until crews could pick them up. Wayne Cabot, ABC News.
6: Yeah, where do you go? Not much you can do if you're halfway through that thing or just even getting it started. It is 6:27 now, the KRMG Morning News. Thanks for listening on a Monday. We have your weather and traffic for you. We start here with Chief Meteorologist James Adelot.
1: Hey, Skylar, still looking at sunshine today. Hot, breezy temps in the low 90s, and we will reload and do it again tomorrow. 70s in the morning, low 90s tomorrow afternoon, but rain and thunder likely tomorrow night and Wednesday. from Fox 23M Chief Meteorologist James Adelot for 96.5 KRMG Tulsa's news, weather, and traffic.
0: 68 in Bixby and 72 at Tulsa's Severe Weather Station.
14: It's a mostly quiet drive here across the Tulsa Metro. If you see something on the roadways that we need to know about, you're always so welcome to text us 918-921-0965. But don't have any work zone trouble developing just yet. Highway 75 still looking good at the Creek Turnpike. Those coming into Tulsa Hills this morning. 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
14: Good morning, 6:30. This is the KRMG Morning News. I'm Skyler Cooper. Thanks for being here on a Monday. It's 72 degrees right now. Another warm couple of days here before we see some changes. That's coming up here in just a second. More on that. Also on the way here with the KRMG Morning News, we'll tell you what the latest is, our understanding of why that Ella Langley concert was canceled on Friday. And the first piece of artwork going up at the new Gilcrease Museum, which opens in a couple of months. I'll tell you where and how the appropriate timing of this one as well. Now, our top story, some big changes come into our weather. It's going to be much cooler and rainy, but we do have a few more hot and sunny days first.
1: While the weather pattern stays unchanged for about the next 36 hours, huge changes after that. We keep it hot, flirting with record highs today and tomorrow. Tomorrow night, Wednesday into Thursday, rain and thunderstorms likely. One or two storms might even become severe with gusty wind and maybe some quarter-sized hail, the primary threats. Most of the rain starts to wrap up on Thursday.
14: Fox 23 and KRMG Chief Meteorologist James Adelot there. We'll have team coverage with the five-day forecast coming up. Now at 6:31, we check more of the morning's top stories with Ben Morgan.
31: Well, Tulsa police say an armed man was taken into protective custody over the weekend. Police say it happened Friday afternoon at the Doubletree Downtown Hotel near 7th and Denver. They say staff reported the man was posting social media videos showing a handgun and making threats. Police say he also posted private information about his sister, who had an active protective order against him. After crisis intervention personnel spoke with him, officers took him into custody without incident. Investigators say they recovered a revolver, and the man later reportedly told officers he intended to commit, quote, suicide by cop. The Ella Langley concert at Tulsa's BOK Center Friday night was canceled after a false bomb threat call, according to Tulsa police. Officers said they conducted a preliminary sweep with canine officers and found no indication of a threat. Captain Richard Muhlenberg says they did not advise the BOK Center or Langley's team to cancel the concert.
8: So if we thought that this was a danger, we would absolutely advise them of that. We found no evidence to support that this is actually a dangerous environment.
31: However, in a statement, Langley said, quote, "This is not a decision that was made lightly. I was so looking forward to spending tonight with you, but your safety will always mean more to me than anything else. I refuse to put anyone in harm's way." Broken Arrow firefighters responded to a multi-vehicle fire at a dealership. Fire crews responded just before 8 o'clock Saturday night at Ferguson Superstore near North Elm and Highway 51. Fire crews say 14 electric vehicles caught fire and five of them suffered heavy damage.
9: Got a really good stop on the fire. There was electrical vehicles involved, approximately five with heavy damage, 14 with thermal damage. But fire crews made a really good stop, protected all the exposures of a parking lot of probably 200 vehicles.
31: Broken Arrow Fire says that there were no injuries, and they are still investigating how that fire started. Tulsa's Gilcrease Museum is set to reopen in March of next year, but curators are already getting the new space ready. Installation is officially underway inside the galleries of the new museum, and with today being Native American Day in Tulsa, the first artwork to go up is a piece called Pueblo Sunset by Indigenous artist Dan Naminga.
11: We're so thrilled to have just installed Dan Naminga's painting, Pueblo Sunset. Dan is a Hopi artist who has been creating work for over four decades now. And this is an early piece from his career. It was finished in 1978.
31: That is Chelsea Herr, the curator for Indigenous Arts and Culture at Gilcrease Museum. Gilcrease first opened in 1949 and was closed back on July 4th of 2021 to be demolished and rebuilt in a $140 million transformation. The Cherokee Nation Marshal Service is asking for help locating a missing 16-year-old. Trevor Thomason has been missing since October 8th and was last seen in Keys wearing gray shorts, a gray hoodie, and beige flip-flops. He's 5 feet 10 inches tall. He weighs about 190 pounds and has tattoos of his initials on his left hand. Anyone with information about his whereabouts should call the Cherokee Nation Marshal Service at 918-207-3800. Police say no explosive device was found after a suspicious object prompted First Baptist Church Broken Arrow to cancel all Sunday services. Broken Arrow officers secured the area Sunday morning and called in the Tulsa Police Bomb Squad, which took possession of the object for examination. Investigators found no indication it had been placed with harmful intent, and the area was declared safe. KRMG News Time is 6:35.
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13: Our temperatures will be cooling down as the week goes on, Skyler, but today and tomorrow, close to record high temperatures. Today, 92 degrees, sunny skies, a little breezy with winds out of the south, 10 to 25 miles per hour, gusting as high as 30. Tomorrow, partly cloudy, increasing clouds, high of 93, with rain chances starting up by late Tuesday. We will see scattered showers and storms through most of Wednesday and much of Thursday as well. That brings our temperatures down to the low 80s. We could be in the 60s. On Friday after a cold front. From Fox 23, I'm certified meteorologist Laura Mock for 96.5 KRMG, Tulsa's news, weather, and traffic.
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14: Good drive in Catoosa. Those on Highway 412, the Will Rogers Turnpike look good. There's your merge of 193rd East Avenue. Creek Turnpike down in South Broken Arrow still looking really good near Olive and Roller Coaster Bridge. Highway 785 is going to be our first slowdown develop at the Creek Turnpike. Doesn't look too rough. A Tulsa Hills driver is good commute. If you're heading in from Sands Springs and Keystone. A lot of bridge projects on Highway 412, but we're moving just fine. 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
6: We'll have the latest on the fallout from Hurricane Isaias, the damage left down there on the Gulf Coast. And if you want to adopt a pet, there's a certain color and type you're not allowed to get right now in certain places. 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There's a specific rule because of the season, and we'll get into that next.
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5: Six 40 on a Monday, the KRMG Morning News. Another nice and warm, I guess, couple of days. We're going to get into the 90s again today, tomorrow. It's pretty warm over the weekend. We do have a big change coming. We were headed out somewhere, and Tessa said, this is how she asked me what the weather's going to do. Can I wear boots? She wanted to know if it was boot weather yet.
6: I mean, not quite yet, but I saw an awful lot at the fair.
5: Is that right? People just doing it anyway?
6: The big fuzzy ones. And I'm like, it's 90 degrees.
5: Yeah, I saw some people walking around yesterday in black sweatshirts. And I just thought, I would be...
6: smelly people out there.
5: I would be too hot. But that'll be the appropriate attire come Thursday, sounds like. Maybe Wednesday, Thursday. More on that on the way. We'll check traffic again with Chase. Right now, we have more news from Ben Morgan.
7: Cleanup efforts continue along the path of Hurricane Isaias and its remnants. The storm downing trees and flooding streets from the Gulf Coast to the Carolinas.
8: Winds topping 100 miles per hour in Pensacola, Florida. And nearby Milton, homes destroyed. At least four people killed as the storm's remnants barrel up the East Coast. And in North Carolina, multiple twisters confirmed. One Raleigh resident says he ran for cover just before the roof caved in.
9: Tried to grab the dog and got up from here. The roof started collapsing in as we were running.
8: Flash flooding and mudslides also reported, triggering numerous rescues.
7: That is ABC's Sophie Flay. Prayers for Pope Leo after a growth is discovered on his lung.
10: Leo XIV told pilgrims in St. Peter's Square on Sunday that the small nodule on his lung was well contained and had been spotted early. He'll undergo surgery this week to remove it, with recovery expected to take around a week. It means a planned tour of Uruguay, Argentina and Peru next month is still going ahead. Italian Prime Minister Giorgia Meloni among those offering support to the American-born pontiff. The Vatican hasn't said whether the nodule is thought to be malignant, but the American Thoracic Society says fewer than 5% of lung nodules overall prove cancerous. Jonathan Savage, Fox News.
5: 6:42 now, the KRMG Morning News. We are just about to Halloween. In fact, coming up after 7 o'clock, Crystal, you've got a little review or highlight for us on one of the local attractions.
6: Oh, yeah, we had some fun this weekend.
5: All right, so we'll get into that. Which one is it?
6: It is the Oklahoma Asylum in Nowata. You didn't know there was one there, did you?
5: I sure didn't.
6: Yeah, well, the patients have taken over everything.
5: Okay, we'll have some fun with that after 7 o'clock. But I do want to tell you about something that actually happens. And I want to reach out to our shelters today and see if they still follow this, because apparently not all of them do anymore. But there is a post going around the internet from the Humane Society Waterville area, which is up in Maine. And they have a pause in adoptions for black cats right now. Apparently people go adopt black cats because it's a prop for Halloween and they don't want to see the returns.
6: I mean, you could get a fake one if you need a prop.
5: Yeah, unfortunately people are like, hey, let's just go to a shelter, get a black cat. That'll fit my costume. And there are other things too. So they said from October 13th, tomorrow through the 31st, they will not adopt black cats or 50% or more black. So if it's like a tuxedo kitty with the black and white. This specific Humane Society, again, that's up in Maine, they call it a temporary precaution because those cats are, they're popular right now. And sometimes they just, they end up being returned. So they pause it. They say you can still go in there and meet them and, you know, take an application in and try to get that cat. You just have to wait for it. They just say they want to wait till November, make sure people don't do this with the wrong intentions.
11: I saw something scrolling over the weekend on Facebook. It's very similar to what you're talking about black cats in a shelter not adopting them. So I've got a black cat, and I know as we get closer to Halloween, I protect him because if he gets out, like, some people are scared of black cats. Other people are going to hurt them and do things to them around Halloween. So,
5: right. Yeah, yeah, there's a lot of superstitions around it. So there's that side of it. Then there's the people who just want it to, you know, kind of fit the superstition.
11: I didn't think about that, about, oh, I need to get my, you know, part of my my costume and my get up. I need a black cat.
5: Yeah. So I have a black cat as well. Our Murray is a long haired. In fact, Chase, our cats look a lot alike.
11: Yeah, just yours is long haired. Mine's more short hair. Very similar.
5: So that's the rule, at least in some of them. Now, as I was researching this, I found that some shelters don't do this anymore. They found that for the most part, people, they adopt animals with the right intentions. And they say they just screen them a little more carefully. Say, hey, listen, you really want a cat? Or are we just, I mean, the same thing happens with puppies at Christmas.
6: Oh, yeah, yeah.
5: Puppies fly out of the shelters.
6: Rabbits at Easter.
5: Yeah. Yeah, they'll go to Christmas time, they'll go get a puppy, and it's a cute Christmas video. And then 2 months later, when that little terror is ripping up your socks and stuff, then they take them back, and that's, you know, you got to know what you're getting into, not just a gift. So that's kind of the same thing here. It's spilling into the Halloween season. 6:45, let's check weather and traffic. Here's Chief Meteorologist James Adelot.
12: We've got sunshine, Skylar, and hot, too. Now, it will be breezy. Not that that helps much when we're in the low 90s this afternoon. Mid-70s tonight, low 90s tomorrow, but rain and thunder likely and widespread tomorrow night and Wednesday. From Fox 23, I'm Chief Meteorologist James Adelot for 96.5 KRMG, Tulsa's news, weather, and traffic.
6: 67 in Glenpool and 72 at Tulsa's Severe Weather Station.
11: Looking towards Glenpool, nice drive ahead on Highway 75. Some of our routines may be just a little relaxed with fall break, but if you are approaching the Creek Turnpike, not a bad commute to get into Tulsa Hills. Most work zones are in good shape. Out on Highway 412, the Sand Springs Expressway, the on-ramp from 33rd West Avenue that only connects to eastbound 412 is going to close today, part of that bridge project that's ongoing. Fall is the ideal time to remove those big, scary branches looming over your roof, fence, or car. 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
1: Dollars. The administration says that ad campaign was already coming to an end. In fact, the president last week said that he would pay for what was left of them with political fundraiser money instead of tax money.
2: Two.
1: If you saw that big fire in Broken Arrow on Saturday, it was a bunch of electric vehicles that were burning out behind the Ferguson Superstore off of Elm and the BA Expressway. Firefighters say it spread to 14 in all. Five of them were totaled. No word on what started it, but it got going and certainly picked up.
2: One.
1: Our top story this morning, with just a few more unseasonably hot days, we do get a fall cool down this week. A lot of us have been waiting for that. And National Weather Service meteorologist Brad McGavick says it'll bring rain chances starting later tomorrow, too.
3: A lot of places north of Interstate 40, widespread showers and thunderstorms through the most of all of Wednesday through Wednesday night. May see a brief break Wednesday night into early Thursday, and then we're going to have another round of widespread showers and storms on Thursday.
1: And he says you could be driving to work and school in the rain Wednesday. Now, this could bring up 3 inches, up to an inch to 3 inches of rain for some of us, maybe even severe weather at times. Now, the Storm Center team here at KRMG will be standing by if that happens. And then once the rain clears out by Friday or so, he says we'll have a nice and cool weekend with highs in the low to mid 60s.
4: 96.5 KRMG, Tulsa's news, weather, and traffic, is your home for the three big things you need to know.
1: 6:50 here on this Monday morning. Let's get weather and traffic. 5-day forecast is brought to you by Don Carlton Honda, 4141 South Memorial, with certified meteorologist Laura Mock. Morning, Laura.
5: Good morning, Skylar.
1: A lot of us ready for this big change coming later in the week.
5: It is a big transition. Much cooler temperatures, and we're getting lots of rain, too.
1: 5-day forecast.
5: Today, 92 degrees for a high. Tomorrow, 93. We're going to be close to some record high temperatures those few days. Still lots of sunshine today, breezy south winds. By tomorrow, you'll start to notice more clouds moving in. We'll be pretty cloudy through the middle of the week as we get the rain, scattered showers and storms Wednesday and Thursday. Cold front arrives by Friday, and that is when we see our temperatures drop. Lows down in the 50s Friday morning, highs in the 60s. We could be waking up this weekend to temperatures in the 40s. From Fox 23, I'm certified meteorologist Laura Mock for 96.5 KRMG, Tulsa's news, weather, and traffic.
6: 65 in Sepulpa and 72 at Tulsa Severe Weather Station.
7: Watching Highway 75, first slowdown trying to develop right at the Creek Turnpike. Not a terrible backup yet for Tulsa Hills. I'm going to be optimistic. We're going to have a good commute this morning. Work zones for Catoosa right now looking good. South Broken Arrow is also fairly quiet. So just looking at I-44 in general, a nice commute on the interstate all the way from the Turner Turnpike on the west side, the Will Rogers Turnpike on the east side. 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
1: 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We have more of today's top stories. Get your Monday started just over a half an hour away from our conversation with Mayor Monroe Nichols. Monday with the Mayor coming up. 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
2: 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Skyler's riding shotgun, and he's bringing all the news, weather, and traffic you need with him. 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
3: 6:55 now, the KRMG Morning News. Coming up after 7, we're going to preview one of the Halloween attractions in Green Country. If you're looking for something to do between now and the 31st, some of our colleagues got a shot at this one, so we'll get their review and your little preview for you coming up. Right now, more news with Ben Morgan.
4: Russia refuses to say if it is accepting President Trump's energy ceasefire, which the president claimed both sides agreed to. A spokesman for Vladimir Putin says contacts are continuing.
5: President Zelensky says he is open to an energy ceasefire if Russia stops its attacks too. President Zelensky even saying he's willing to hold new elections if Russia agrees to a total 60-day ceasefire. A spokesperson for President Putin rejecting that idea flat out, and Russia still hasn't responded to President Trump's call for an energy ceasefire.
4: That is ABC News Chief White House Correspondent Mary Bruce. President Trump will be rallying supporters in Ohio as states begin early voting in the midterm elections.
6: This trip today comes on the heels of the president's travel to Tennessee this weekend, where he rallied for Senators Bill Hagerty and Marsha Blackburn in her bid for governor. But today, the focus is on Ohio, where Republican Senator John Husted is facing off in a high-stakes matchup. Husted was appointed to fill Vice President J.D. Vance's former seat. Here's the vice president.
7: We need to vote to send a message to the Democrats that you need to check the crazy at the door.
6: Ohio's governor's race hot as well. Vivek Ramaswamy facing off against Democrat Amy Acton.
4: That is Fox's Alexandria Hoff.
3: There is a study in that says where people want to travel the most. And you might think it's some exotic thing around the world, but no, it's just right here in the U.S. The 2027 getaway crowd might be headed to Vero Beach, Florida.
8: Vero Beach.
3: Yeah, Vero Beach, my bad. So this is the Travel Trends 2027 list. Flight searches from U.S. travelers jumped 201% there, outpacing international spots from Italy to the Bahamas. So this is based on flight searches, not necessarily where they have gone or booked them, but they're looking for those flights. And it ranks destinations year over year. Spikes in interest rather than sheer volume. So that's kind of what they're using to look at this. But that beach cast a little quieter alternative to some of the resorty places, I guess. Low-rise oceanfront resorts, small shops, not so crowded. It's kind of why they say people are going into this.
8: I can see that.
9: What time are we leaving?
3: Right? Yeah, it sounds good to me. Let's go. We can do the show on the road. So if you want to book a spot that's not so busy, at least for now, that might be the one until everyone realizes that's the one to go to.
8: Yeah, that's what I was going to say. Don't give away our best-kept secret.
3: Yeah, next stop, everybody's there. Let's check weather and traffic. Here's Chief Meteorologist James Adelot.
10: Skyler, lots of sunshine coming today and again tomorrow, too. And it's hot. Thankfully, a little bit of a breeze. Temp, low 90s today. Mid-70s tonight's low. That's typical for August. And low 90s again tomorrow, but rain and thunder tomorrow night. From Fox 23, I'm Chief Meteorologist James Adelot for 96.5 KRMG, Tulsa's news, weather, and traffic.
8: 70 in Owosso and 72 at Tulsa's Severe Weather Station.
11: We're going to be checking on Highway 169 in East Tulsa. We have a collision being reported. This is going to be up closer to the 21st Street area, but what I'm seeing on our jam cam is some activity down near 41st in the BA. In fact, southbound southbound Highway 169 does have a couple of vehicles over on the right-hand shoulder just south of 41st as you're approaching the Broken Arrow Expressway interchange. I don't see anything up near 21st and I-44. We're going to keep an eye on that, but definitely some activity and collision coming in on Highway 169 in East Tulsa. 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
3: Good morning, 7:01. I'm Skyler Cooper. This is the KRMG Morning News. Right now, 72 degrees, and we'll climb to about 90, 91 again today. As we have sunshine this afternoon, changes coming, though, in the forecast. Just ahead on the KRMG Morning News, we're going to tell you what that big fire was out at the dealership in Broken Arrow. If you saw black smoke right off the BA at Elm, we have the answers there and the latest on why Ella Langley's concert was canceled on Friday. It was a security threat, what we were told. But we have more information from police, and we're hearing from some of those disappointed fans, some of them coming from really long distances to see that show. Our top story this morning, we do have a few more hot and sunny days here, but a collision of conditions will bring us a big change midweek.
10: Well, the heat continues today and tomorrow. Big changes by tomorrow night. Rain and thunder moving in. There is a chance one or two storms could even become severe with gusty wind and perhaps a quarter-sized hailstone here and there. Definitely a limited risk. The big issue will be the rain. Most of us pick up between 1 and 2 inches of rain by the time it starts to wind down Thursday.
3: 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More of the morning's top stories with Ben Morgan.
4: Tulsa police say an armed man was taken into protective custody over the weekend.
20: Police say it happened Friday afternoon at the Doubletree Downtown Hotel near 7th and Denver. They say staff reported the man was posting social media videos showing a handgun and making threats. Police say he also posted private information about his sister, who had an active protective order against him. After crisis intervention personnel spoke with him, officers took him into custody without incident. Investigators say they recovered a revolver and that the man reportedly later told officers he intended to commit suicide by a cop. Grant Merrill, 96.5 KRMG, Tulsa's news, weather, and traffic.
4: Ella Langley's Friday night concert at the BOK Center was canceled due to a security threat. On Friday morning, authorities say they received a phone call threatening harm at the concert, though they say no details were specified by the caller. Tulsa Police Captain Richard Muhlenberg says officers carried out their regular security check they conduct before each concert and found nothing of concern.
12: We get these type of swatting calls a lot. You know, every business, every place has these. And what happens is, when that does happen and people close down without a credible threat, they kind of win in those situations because that just encourages them to call more.
4: In a statement, Langley said, quote, I know how much time, travel, money, and planning goes into coming to a show, and I can't tell you how sorry I am. This is not a decision that was made lightly. I was so looking forward to spending tonight with you, but your safety will always mean more to me than anything else. 14 electric vehicles were damaged in a fire Saturday evening at a Broken Arrow dealership near North Elm in the BA. The Broken Arrow Fire Department says five vehicles sustained heavy damage while the others suffered heat damage. Crews moved surrounding cars away to keep the flames from spreading and brought the fire under control. Broken Arrow police assisted with traffic control along North Elm. Today is Native American Day in Tulsa, and the first artwork being installed in the newly rebuilt Gilcrease Museum piece from an indigenous artist. The piece is called Pueblo Sunset by Dan Naminga.
21: It's a view of his Hopi home, and I think it's a really appropriate painting to be the first one installed in the galleries because it feels like we're welcoming people home.
4: That is Gilcrease Museum's curator for Indigenous Arts and Culture, Chelsea Herr. The museum is set to reopen in March of next year after being closed for 5 years for reconstruction. One person was arrested after multiple law enforcement agencies served a search warrant at a Pryor home near South Elliott as part of an Internet Crimes Against Children investigation. Pryor Creek Police, the Mays County Sheriff's Office, the District 12 Task Force, and the Oklahoma State Bureau of Investigation all participated. Police have not released the person's name or details about any charges. KRMG News Time is 7:05.
3: 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Your certified meteorologist, Laura Mock.
22: Still feeling a bit like summer as we start this week, Skylar. Sunny skies today and warm temperatures. High of 92 degrees, breezy south winds. Tomorrow, still warm, high of 93, but with increasing clouds and a chance for rain by the end of the day. Most of our rain moves through on Wednesday and Thursday. Expect scattered showers and thunderstorms, heavy rain at times. Cold front expected by Friday, and that will cool us down. We're looking at high temperatures in the 60s. From Fox 23, I'm certified meteorologist Laura Mock for 96.5 KRMG, Tulsa's news, weather, and traffic.
3: 72 right now in Sand Springs, 72 Tulsa's severe weather station.
11: They are now reporting that collision for Highway 169 southbound, and we see it. It's just south of 41st on the right-hand shoulder. Got a couple of vehicles with their hazards on, and we have fluids leaking. Now, as more of us travel, we just want to make sure we stay to the left, southbound 169 approaching the BA. Catoosa's work zone's fairly quiet. To south, Broken Arrow looks good, and so does Highway 75 into the Tulsa Hills area. So we'll keep an eye there, see how big that headache develops at the Creek Turnpike as we get through the morning. Feel the rush and chase the wind during Full Throttle Fall at River Spirit Casino Resort. On October 31st, one lucky winner will turn up the thrill and take home a legend, a 2027 Corvette Stingray, only at River Spirit Casino Resort. 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
3: 7:07, the KRMG Morning News. We're about 20 or so minutes away from our conversation with Tulsa Mayor Monroe Nichols. Monday with the mayor coming up. And after the break here, Crystal Kelly will give us a little preview of one of the Halloween attractions around Green Country. Bit of a drive, but it sounds like a fun one. We'll have more next.
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24: Crash in the eastbound direction. I do see one police car on the scene of that one right now.
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3: It's Skyler Cooper with some real talk here for a minute. 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
13: 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Skyler Cooper's already on his third cup of coffee. Seriously, he's totally addicted. 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
3: The KRMG Morning News on a Monday. I'm Skyler Cooper. Thanks for being here. 72 degrees right now. If you can hang on just a couple more days, and it's really not that bad at 90, considering the summer we had, but two more days here of pretty hot weather, and then we'll see a nice change. I would welcome the rain and the cooler temperatures. I know it's not everybody's cup of tea, but we are into fall here, and it's going to feel a little bit more like it. We'll have that forecast coming up. Another check of traffic on the way. Right now, more news with Ben Morgan.
4: A surprise reversal in a longstanding American policy. No oil from Russia. But on Friday, President Trump announced a deal to buy diesel fuel from Russia to help lower the rising fuel costs in the U.S. as the war with Iran continues. Ukraine called out the U.S., saying that move helps Putin and hurts them.
2: In reality, most experts say that the amount of diesel that Russia is promising to export is not that much to, and certainly not enough to meaningfully change prices. For example, the amount that they have promised initially is far less than a single day's use of diesel in the U.S. In reality, Russia hasn't been exporting diesel because Ukraine has been hitting its oil refineries so hard for the past year that it's suffering severe shortages domestically. It's unable to export diesel because it would create a major shortage in its own country.
4: That is ABC foreign correspondent Patrick Reval. A Canadian cybersecurity executive known for negotiating with ransomware hackers has been arrested on federal charges in Pennsylvania amid an FBI investigation into the Shiny Hunters hacking group.
5: 54-year-old Edward Dabrowski was arrested Thursday in Philadelphia. Court records reportedly list charges involving conspiracy to extort money and interference with commerce. FBI Director Kash Patel says agents have arrested another suspected Shiny Hunters co-conspirator as investigators work to dismantle the group. Authorities, however, have not confirmed whether Dubrovsky's arrest is connected to the FBI investigation. The underlying allegations remain unclear, with the Texas case sealed. Ted Lindner, Fox News.
3: 7:12, the KRMG Morning News. A lot of the Halloween attractions are already up and running around Oklahoma. And KRMG's Crystal Kelly checked out one of them. It's the Oklahoma Asylum over the weekend. Here's a little preview if you're looking for something to do for Halloween.
7: Hazardous anomaly detected. Quarantine activated.
6: For 16 years, the Oklahoma Asylum has been drawing people to Nowata to experience one of the best Halloween attractions in the state. James Crane manages the Oklahoma Asylum and says this year's theme is quarantine and the military has lost control of the patients. Crane says not everyone can handle what is waiting inside.
7: We like it when they can't make it through the whole house. We keep a count of people who can't make it and they make it to the front door and they have to turn around and come back out. Yeah, hopefully they're brave enough to go through. Our actors' goal is to make them not want to go through. Last year, I think we had close to 70 people through the whole season that couldn't make it through.
6: Now, don't wear your good clothes because you will get bloodied. Crane says there's about 25 to 30 live actors at the asylum and one character that stands out more than anyone else.
8: I'm Doc. I play a crazy doctor out here on the parking lot. I love it. I love it. People come in here. I've seen little kids come in and now they're grown up, you know, and they all say, Doc, remember me?
6: Kimber brings her family to the asylum every year.
9: I've brought my daughter Mackenzie for like the last 6 years, and so now we're bringing the younger ones to see if they like it. My son does not. He stays home.
6: First-timers Brooklyn, Avery, Madison, and Sierra don't seem to think it's going to be that scary.
14: No, it's not. You don't think you'll be scared?
25: We're big girls. We got this.
6: And Kimber doesn't think they're prepared for what's inside.
9: Two of them are not going to make it through very well, but the rest of them, I think, are going to enjoy it.
6: I caught up with the girls as soon as they escaped the asylum.
14: I'm terrified.
26: It was really fun, but scary.
9: They were seasoning her.
27: They put seasoning on me.
28: How do you think they were trying to do?
26: I don't know, but they put me in an oven. I think they were trying to cook me.
9: We survived. It was a blast. It was great.
6: Now beware, the asylum could put a little strain on your relationship.
14: I was too scared to do it.
25: He didn't take one for the team.
14: Yeah, he did not. The man did not take one for the team at all.
29: I thought it was going to be like...
14: No, don't let him say here he was scared. He did not do anything.
29: I was?
14: Yes, you were.
29: I was in the front half the time.
14: Yes.
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4: 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There was lots of blood, and it was funny to see some of the guys not being able to handle it very well.
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4: Oh, man, it was so fun, though. We were covered in blood when we got out.
3: 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Just like a... What do they use for it?
4: It's like a corn syrup crayon type base. So, I mean, it washed right out.
3: Okay. That is in Nowata if you're looking for something to do for a Halloween attraction. 7:15 now. Let's check weather and traffic. Here's Chief Meteorologist James Adelot.
10: Hey, Skyler. Still looking at sunshine today. Hot, breezy temps in the low 90s. And we will reload and do it again tomorrow. 70s in the morning. Low 90s tomorrow afternoon. But rain and thunder likely tomorrow night and Wednesday. From Fox 23, I'm Chief Meteorologist James Adelot for 96.5 KRMG Tulsa's news, weather, and traffic.
6: 71 in Sand Springs and 72 at Tulsa Severe Weather Station.
11: We now have a couple sets of flashing lights on Highway 169 southbound. This is a collision just south of 41st over on the right-hand side. You will want to stay to the left in some of that congestion. Rest of the Tulsa Metro enjoying a fairly good drive, and that includes Highway 75. Just starting to become busy at the Creek Turnpike. Not much of a backup at all as you enter Tulsa Hills this morning. 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
1: It's Skyler Cooper with some real talk here for a minute. I'm sure we all know and love people who have had health struggles, right? 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
5: 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Luckily, 96.5 KRMG is always ready.
6: A severe storm is already starting to make its way into Osage County.
5: Severe weather threatens, we go live with continuous coverage you can count on. Storm paths, warnings, and updates. Clear, calm, and constant. Weather coverage you can trust. 96.5 KRMG is Tulsa's severe weather station. 96.5 KRMG is getting you up to speed with the three big things you need to know.
7: Three.
1: Hurricane Isaias made landfall as a Category 2 storm near Destin, Florida over the weekend. That brought strong winds, 100-mile-per-hour winds, a lot of rain and storm surge to that Florida panhandle and south, more southern Alabama as well. Weakened as it moved inward, now reports say at least four people were killed from the storm. And out on the West Coast, Rachel has now been downgraded to a post-tropical storm after causing pretty serious flooding and damage in Southern California.
7: Two.
1: Bit of a scare at a Broken Arrow church yesterday morning. BA police say they got reports of a suspicious object at First Baptist Church, Broken Arrow. The Tulsa Police Bomb Squad was called in just in case. Now, they found no explosives, we're told, nothing threatening. In fact, police say there was no sign anybody meant any harm at all, just a big misunderstanding.
7: One.
1: And our top story this morning, it's going to be in the low 90s again today and tomorrow, but the National Weather Service says that's all going to change tomorrow night. Meteorologist Brad McGavick says rain and thunder will start moving in around midnight and a slight chance for severe weather.
8: Doesn't look like a widespread severe weather event, and any severe weather that does develop probably pretty localized and primarily, I would say, you know, quarter ping pong ball size hail at the worst, maybe some 60 mile an hour winds or something. It's not a big severe weather threat, but it's also non-zero.
1: McGavick says we should get up to really between 1 and 3 inches of rain, depending on where you are Wednesday and Thursday with this. He says rain will clear out going into the week. And if we're looking that far out, he says that will finally feel more like fall. Temperatures, high temperatures in the 60s.
5: 96.5 KRMG, Tulsa's news, weather, and traffic is your home for the three big things you need to know.
1: And we have team coverage. The five-day forecast brought to you by Don Carlton Honda, 4141 South Memorial, with certified meteorologist Laura Mock. Morning, Laura.
9: Good morning, Skyler.
1: We're going to start warm this week, but some big changes coming.
9: Big changes. We're starting the week with highs in the 90s. We will end the week with highs in the 60s.
1: Five-day forecast bringing us some rain, too.
9: Yeah, through that transition, we're going to be a bit stormy in the middle of the week. Today, looking to stay dry. Lots of sunshine, high temperature 92, breezy south winds today and tomorrow with gusts as high as 30 miles per hour. Tomorrow's high temperature, 93. Expect increasing clouds and a chance for rain by the end of the day. But the bulk of the rain moves through on Wednesday and through Thursday. Temperatures at that point around 80 both of those days. With our cold front coming in, north winds by Friday drop our high temperatures into the 60s, and that looks to stay that way as we start the weekend. From Fox 23, I'm certified meteorologist Laura Mock for 96.5 KRMG, Tulsa's News Weather and Traffic.
7: 70 in Owosso and 72 at Tulsa's Severe Weather Station.
10: We do have a collision. We are not red alert for it. We don't have any lanes of the highway blocked, but we have activity southbound Highway 169 just south of 41st over on the right-hand shoulder. Traffic's getting along just fine. I've been watching this very closely. If we need to go red alert, we will, but I'm pretty optimistic this will stay over to the side and be pretty minor. Now, we have Highway 75 checking in. Northbound traffic slowing at the Creek Turnpike. Creek Turnpike also becoming busy down in South Broken Arrow. Coweta and Oneida now seeing some of that for Highway 51 near the Creek Turnpike, getting up towards Broken Arrow Expressway. In a hurry to stay healthy this flu season, Warren Clinic is offering drive-through flu shots for those 12 and older now through November 20th. Follow the signs at their 66th and Yale location. No appointment needed. 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
20: A surprise announcement by Pope Leo on Sunday. He needs surgery. The pontiff will be undergoing the procedure to remove a nodule found on one of his lungs during a routine checkup.
21: Pope Leo breaking the news himself in St. Peter's Square, telling the crowd that doctors, during checkups, found what the Pope described as a circumscribed nodule in his lung. Now, according to medical experts, lung nodules are small, abnormal areas of tissue. They're common, can be picked up on an x-ray, and are often caused by infection, scarring, or inflammation. Now, the Pope sounded upbeat, and just before the announcement indicated he still plans to travel to South America on a two-week trip next month. Maggie Rudley, ABC News, London.
20: North Korea's streak of weapons tests continues.
0: South Korea reports its neighbor fired multiple ballistic missiles towards its eastern waters. We're told various types of missiles were launched, one of which flew more than 550 miles before falling into the sea. According to Japan, the flight path of one weapon suggested it may have been a hypersonic missile. North Korea has been ramping up weapons testing as it seeks to expand its arsenal of nuclear-capable systems. Leader Kim Jong-un has rejected offers from South Korea and the United States to resume talks on his country's nuclear program. Jonathan Savage, Fox News.
1: It's a tradition each Monday morning at 7:30. We talk with the Tulsa mayor. We've been doing it for decades. And Tulsa Mayor Monroe Nichols will join us in about 3 minutes. We'll check weather and traffic right now. Here's Chief Meteorologist James Adelot.
2: We've got sunshine, Skylar, and hot, too. Now, it will be breezy. Not that that helps much when we're in the low 90s this afternoon. Mid-70s tonight, low 90s tomorrow, but rain and thunder likely and widespread tomorrow night and Wednesday. From Fox 23, I'm Chief Meteorologist James Adelot. A lot for 96.5 KRMG Tulsa's news, weather, and traffic.
7: 67 in Broken Arrow and 70 at Tulsa Severe Weather Station.
10: Highway 75 slowing a bit more at the Creek Turnpike. We have some congestion now developing on the south end of Tulsa Hills. We have that in South Broken Arrow, the Creek Turnpike westbound at Olive. We do have a collision on Highway 169 southbound. This is going to be over on the right-hand side just south of 41st. Completely out of your way. Traffic moving fairly well there, southbound 169 at the VA. 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From the Rickert Landscaping and Tree Service Traffic Center, I'm Chase Thompson, 96.5 KRMG, Tulsa's news, weather, and traffic.
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1: Good morning, 7:30. This is the KRMG Morning News. I'm Skyler Cooper. Thanks for being here on a Monday. 72 degrees right now, be around 90 or so again this afternoon. A cool down is on the way. We'll hear more about that with the rain chances as well here in the 5-day forecast. We'll check your traffic conditions in just a couple of minutes. First, though, it is time for Monday with the Mayor. Every Monday at 7:30, we talk with Tulsa Mayor Monroe Nichols. He joins us live right now. Good morning, Mayor. How are you?
26: I'm doing good. How are you doing?
1: I'm good. Were you one of the thousands of disappointed LFLs on Friday with the canceled concert?
26: You know, I was not planning on going to the concert, but I had several friends that are going. And, you know, the one thing that we've learned about the BOK Center is it's great for those of us who live in this area, but it is a draw for people who live all across the region. And so I know it was a sold out show and a lot of disappointed folks. And that's unfortunate, but hopefully we get it back.
1: Yeah, I know. I was wondering if we'll get a rescheduled show. What did you hear about that as it unfolded? I'm just curious because it doesn't look great for our city to see a big show, you know, a big sold out popular artist, and then this happens.
26: Well, you know, the threat that was called in was one that I have my doubts came from anybody who lives anywhere near here. And, you know, I want to give a shout out to the Tulsa Police Department. I mean, they have their security protocols they do for any show. They did that times two or three and actually deemed the site safe. I mean, just to remind everybody, I mean, there was a concert the night before. There's a concert the night after. The BOK Center has become one of the premier entertainment venues in the world, and we've managed to keep it, you know, absolutely safe for every one of those events. And Saturday or Friday was no different from that. So certainly, you know, we're disappointed that happened, but everybody should know it was not because we weren't able to secure the site. I can also understand if I'm a young artist and there's some coward out there who wants to, you know, issue a threat like that, how that might be a little bit jarring. And so, you know, the thing that I continue to say is the only person at fault is the individual who very cowardly called in a threat. But the folks at the Tulsa Police Department were incredibly professional, made sure the site was secured. The concert could have happened. The folks at the BOK Center, OVG, were awesome, made sure that we were coordinated and worked together. There's a lot of things that go into whether a show's going to go forward. And again, I think it's reasonable to understand why her team was concerned, just because you got somebody who issues a cowardly threat. But we were prepared. We made all the necessary precautions, deemed it safe for folks. But sometimes the show doesn't go on, and that's unfortunate, but we look forward to another opportunity.
1: Talking to Tulsa Mayor Monroe Nichols, I understand you're going to be the Grand Marshal of the Native American Day Parade this morning. Tell us about the event.
26: You know, I'm going to try not to mess up, but this is the 10th annual Native American Day here in the city. This, for the first time, I'm told, all three leaders of our three tribes that Tulsa sits within, the Muscogee, Osage, and Cherokee Nation, will all be there at one time. You know, there's been scheduling issues, you know, in the past, because this is a big day for all the tribes as well. So really excited about that, but it's an awesome opportunity for us to celebrate Native culture, our city's history, going back to 1836 with the arrival of the Muscogee people to the banks of the Arkansas River. So it's a great day. It grows every year. I've actually been going since before I was mayor, and it's an event that grows every year. So I'm really excited to see how many folks will be out there. But it's an absolutely amazing event. I encourage people to go out if they have the opportunity.
1: And appropriately, we have a story today about Gilcrease Museum. The first piece of art they're putting in with the new galleries is from an indigenous artist. And I wanted to ask you about the museum, because we haven't had a chance to talk since they said they're going to open in March of next year. That's a huge deal, 5 years in the making. What should people know about the new Gilcrease Museum?
26: You know, Gilcrease is still has the greatest collection of Western and Native American art in the country. And when it reopens next spring, it is going to be an absolute spectacle. It is a treasure in this community. And the great thing about the new museum is that there's going to be space. If you want to go out there and grab a coffee or take a meeting or go out there and enjoy the grounds, there's plenty to do out there. So the collections are world-class, second to none anywhere in the country. But then the grounds, the upgrade to the grounds out there is also going to be something that's going to be worth going out to. They've done an absolutely amazing job. It's been great to work with the University of Tulsa, certainly our teams, but my gratitude goes to everybody over the years that have continued to invest back into Gilcrease and making decisions to put us in a position to have a world-class facility out there that's going to be second to none. And I really do encourage anybody listening, as soon as March rolls around, you know, book your opportunity to go out there, because it's going to blow you away.
1: You know, we've been talking a lot here on the show about the conversations happening at Tulsa Public Schools and the possible closure of several sites. That vote of the board is a week from tonight. What are your thoughts on this? I know your office follows, you know, you have the Office of Children, Youth, and Families, and this certainly would have a big impact across the city if if 17 schools close.
26: Yeah, you know, I'll say, you know, the district has been very thoughtful in how do you do something like this. There's a lot of things that are pressed up against us these days. You know, the nature of school enrollment is completely different. How you best serve kids is a lot different. And I think it takes a lot of courage to rethink how are we best serving young people. And does that mean that you got to, you know, do some consolidation to make sure that you can put every possible resource in every school that absolutely needs it? And so as I see this, I see it as an opportunity, certainly, to right-size things from a budgetary standpoint. But what I believe has also happened, and I have so much confidence in Dr. Ebony Johnson and the school board, what I believe is also happening, though, is they're confronting the question of how do we best serve the young people in our district, the 30,000-plus young people in our district. And they've led with that. And so I have a tremendous amount of confidence in them making, you know, the determinations that are necessary. I know it's not easy, but I think on the other end of this, I think we'll be able to look back and say, hey, we were able to target the resources that were necessary for every kid across the district and we're better for it. And then what do you do on the other end of it? I think we come together and figure out what's the best use of any facilities that remain out there. What's a great community use form and those types of things. This is just a great opportunity for us to rethink and reimagine what it means to provide an excellent education to our young people. And I think the district has done that. And I hope that citizens understand that's what's happened in the background, right? That this is not a negative move. It's difference and you know, changes, you know, can be tough. But the mindset should be, you know, what about the outcomes for young people? And I think this is going to have a positive impact on it. And, you know, I just am so grateful that we have leaders who are willing to make tough decisions to do what's necessary for kids.
1: Tulsa Mayor Monroe Nichols, Monday with the mayor here on KRMG. Thanks, as always, for joining us.
26: All right. Take care, man.
1: You too. We'll talk next week. It's time to check weather and traffic. 5-day forecast right now, brought to you by Don Carlton Honda, 4141 South Memorial, with certified meteorologist Laura Mock.
3: We have warm temperatures to start the week, Skylar. Today, up around 92 this afternoon. Lots of sunshine, a little breezy at times. Winds out of the south, gusting as high as 30 miles per hour. Tomorrow, another warm day, high of 93. Partly cloudy skies. We may start to see some rain by the end of the day. A lot more rain expected Wednesday and Thursday, bringing our temperatures down to close to 80, and then a cold front expected by Friday. From Fox 23, I'm certified meteorologist Laura Mock for 96.5 KRMG, Tulsa's news, weather, and traffic.
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5: We've got a collision on Highway 169 southbound near 41st. It's over on the right-hand shoulder right as you get down towards the Broken Arrow Expressway. Eastbound I-44 now starting to slow at the BA. Those that are inbound on the expressway is busy near Memorial up to I-44. Work zones are now looking too rough. Highway 75, the toughest I've seen so far at the Creek Turnpike, those coming into Tulsa Hills. Fall is coming. 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

0: 7:43, the KRMG Morning News, checking some of the day's top headlines with Ben Morgan.
1: The police come and they said that the show's canceled. And we're all like, you're joking, right? He said, nah. And I was like, are we serious right now? And so I called my mom, kind of started tearing up, kind of got angry. It was really sad. I was really disappointed.
2: That's audio from some sad fans. Country star Ella Langley abruptly canceled her sold-out show at Tulsa's BOK Center on Friday, just hours before she was set to take the stage, citing what she called a serious security threat involving fans, venue staff, and her touring team. Authorities say they received a threat involving potential violence and explosives, prompting multiple sweeps of the area by police, bomb squad, personnel, and canine units. Investigators say no credible threat was found, and Tulsa police say they did not recommend canceling the concert. Still, Langley and venue officials decided to call off the show, saying safety comes first. Multiple cars were involved in a fire at a dealership in Broken Arrow.
3: Just before 8 p.m. Saturday night, the Broken Arrow Fire Department says 14 electric vehicles caught fire at the Ferguson Superstore off of Highway 51 in North Elm. Now, five of those 14 cars suffered some heavy damage, according to BFD. They were able to move dozens of other cars away from the fire to keep them from being damaged. And here's what the fire crews told us about what happened.
4: Crews arrived on scene, had a report of multiple vehicles on fire. Got a really good stop on the fire.
3: BFD says no one was hurt and they're still investigating how the vehicles caught on fire. The property was owned by Ferguson Superstore. Now, we reached out to Ferguson management for a comment, and so far we haven't heard anything back yet.
2: That is Fox 23 and KRMG's Jaya Brown.
0: Ben, it took me a minute to remember. I know that was the Gremlins theme, right?
2: Absolutely.
0: But around here, it's, at least for me, in my house, was the OETA Movie Club theme song they played with B.J. Wexler on Saturday night.
5: Oh, yeah.
0: Remember that, Chase?
5: That was great.
2: I am not familiar with this program.
0: No, you wouldn't be. It was an Oklahoma thing, but B.J. Wexler on Channel 11. My mom and stepdad always had that on, and that was the theme song. Of course, then I didn't know it was the Gremlins theme, but that's what he used every weekend to introduce the show.
2: That little ba-ba-ba-ba-ba-ba.
0: Yeah. Yep.
2: It's a great riff.
5: He was always popping popcorn.
0: That's right. Yeah. Always had popcorn. It takes me back. 7:45. Let's check weather and traffic. Here is Chief Meteorologist James Adelot.
6: Skyler, lots of sunshine coming today and again tomorrow, too. And it's hot. Thankfully, a little bit of a breeze. Temp low 90s today. Mid-70s tonight's low. That's typical for August. And low 90s again tomorrow. But rain and thunder tomorrow night. From Fox 23, I'm Chief Meteorologist James Adelot for 96.5. KRMG, Tulsa's news, weather, and traffic.
7: 68 in Bixby. And 72 at Tulsa's Severe Weather Station.
8: You do have a collision on Highway 169 southbound. The activity is just south of 41st, completely over on the right-hand side. And this is the busiest time of the busiest part of our commute. And this is the biggest headache I've seen. Watch that southbound 169 approaching the Broken Arrow Expressway. Northbound Highway 169 is going to be sluggish near 61st up to the B8. Just a lot of us heading in. Catoosa, a little slow down developing right at 193rd. Even looking over towards Sand Springs, Highway 412 becoming busy right in Sand Springs. Your bridge project there at Main Street looking good on to downtown this morning. 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
1: Our top story this morning, the National Weather Service says the Tulsa Metro is looking at another couple of days in the 90s. Going to be hot a little bit more, but we do have a big cool down in the forecast.
2: Meteorologist Brad McGavick says rain and thunder will start moving into our area around midnight on Tuesday night, but nothing severe is expected.
3: Currently forecast in a pretty broad swath across northeast Oklahoma in the 1 to 3 inch range. So I think that'll be pretty common for a lot of folks. There'll be some isolated totals that may push up near 5 inches.
2: McGavick says the rain will start clearing out on Friday, and we're looking at fall temperatures this weekend with highs in the mid-60s and a cooler start for next week. Crystal Kelly, 96.5 KRMG, Tulsa's news, weather, and traffic.
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1: And we have team coverage with the five-day forecast brought to you by Don Carlton Honda, 4141 South Memorial, with certified meteorologist Laura Mock. Hey, Laura.
5: Good morning, Skylar.
1: This sort of extended summer temperature thing is going to finally break in the middle of the week, looks like.
5: It's coming to an end. After today and tomorrow, I don't have 90s in the extended 10-day forecast.
1: Five-day forecast here. We've got some rain. And how cool are we going to see it later in the week?
5: Oh, it's going to feel like fall. We could have high temperatures in the 60s this weekend. Big difference from what we're seeing today. Today, 92, sunny and breezy. Tomorrow, 93 for a high temperature, increasing clouds. Most of our rain moves through on Wednesday and Thursday. Expect scattered showers and storms and heavy rain at times. Our cold front truly doesn't move through the area until Thursday or Friday. That will drop our temperatures. Lows in the 40s and 50s for the end of the week. Highs in the 60s. From Fox 23, I'm certified meteorologist Laura Mock for 96.5 KRMG, Tulsa's news, weather, and traffic.
2: 70 in Owosso and 72 at Tulsa Severe Weather Station.
6: Those on Highway 169 southbound have some slowdowns as you're approaching the Broken Arrow Expressway. No lanes are impacted, but there is a collision on the right-hand shoulder, southbound 169 just south of 41st. On the Broken Arrow Expressway, it's a busy drive as you get through the 44 corridor. You have a good commute in Midtown that looks good onto downtown Tulsa. If you're heading into Catoosa, already looking at a better drive out there for Highway 412 and the Will Rogers Turnpike. I have the Creek Turnpike a little busy down in South Broken Arrow on Olive, your project at Roller Coaster Bridge. And then Bixby's Drive Memorial north of the Arkansas River. A lot of traffic lights causing some headaches. From the Rickert Landscaping and Tree Service Traffic Center, I'm Chase Thompson, 96.5 KRMG, Tulsa's news, weather, and traffic.
1: Coming up after 8 o'clock, we're going to go a little more in-depth on what we heard from fans, what we are hearing from the mayor now, what police had to say about the cancellation of the Ella Langley show on Friday, and an open mic that came in from somebody who was at the show the next day. A different concert there that was on Saturday. As the mayor said, there were shows the day before and the day after. We'll get into that. Also, have you heard about Kelly Clarkson's pretty woman moment? She was at a store in New York, had a run-in with the small business owner. And this thing is just all over the internet now. She's responding. The store is responding. We'll have that coming up. And more of the day's top stories next.
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3: 7:55, it's the KRMG Morning News. Ben Morgan's got some more of today's top stories for us.
4: Yes, I do, Skylar. Owosso's household collection and recycling event drew its largest turnout since launching in 2023. The September 26th event attracted 436 participants from 21 communities, including 284 from Owosso. Residents made 860 visits to collection stations to safely dispose of or recycle electronics, batteries, medications, tires, and other household items. Electronics, recycling, and paper shredding were the most used services. The city thanked residents and volunteers for helping make the event a success. Bixby city leaders will give an update this week on the current state of community projects and economic development.
5: Bixby Mayor Bobby Schultz will give his State of the City address Wednesday at Bixby High School. He will also give updates from bond improvements. If you'd like to attend, the meeting starts at 11:30 a.m.
4: That is Fox 23 and KRMG's Ron Terrell.
3: You know, some people get what they call the Sunday scaries. The end of Sunday, the end of the weekend, you're like, ah, gotta go to work. Well, that's a real thing that surveys are finding more and more of us feel.
6: The current no hire, no fire job market is making those who have jobs working harder to keep them. And that means for some worrying on weekends about Monday morning. The so-called Sunday scaries are such a real thing that Merriam-Webster recently added the term to its online dictionary. Adobe says as many as 80% of the employees it surveyed last year felt some anxiety about the work week ahead. Psychologists say if you're one of them, work on setting boundaries about when you'll respond to emails and get ready for Monday and when you won't.
3: That's Sherry Preston. That's a tough one. Just, you know, keeping the, put the phone down. Don't look at the emails.
4: We do get a lot of emails.
3: We sure do. If we don't stay on top of it, you get buried real fast.
4: That's, you know.
3: It's 7:57 now. Let's check weather and traffic. Here's Chief Meteorologist James Adelot.
7: Hey, Skyler. Still looking at sunshine today. Hot, breezy temps in the low 90s, and we will reload and do it again tomorrow. 70s in the morning, low 90s tomorrow afternoon, but rain and thunder likely tomorrow night and Wednesday. From Fox 23, I'm Chief Meteorologist James Adelot for 96.5 KRNG Tulsa's news, weather, and traffic.
3: Cool spot this morning is up in Ulugas, 66, 72 now at Tulsa's severe weather station.
8: A little sluggish, Highway 169 southbound near 31st down to 41st. All lanes of the highway are open. There is a couple of vehicles on the far right-hand shoulder. We had some flashing lights earlier. Those have left the scene. This was a collision. Nothing too serious, but just be aware. Southbound 169, a little tougher right at the VA. Northbound Highway 169 looking better already near 61st up towards the expressway. Work zones are not too rough for us. We do have Highway 75, though, tough at the Creek Turnpike. 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
3: Getting a Monday started, it's the KRMG Morning News. I'm Skyler Cooper, 8:01 right now, 72 degrees, 90-91 this afternoon, so still warm, but we do see a change on the way. Coming up on KRMG, we're going to be going in depth here in just about 5-6 minutes on the cancellation of the Ella Langley concert. What police are saying, what the mayor is saying, what Ella herself said on stage the next night. That is on the way here, and we're getting word here on Native American Day. There's a parade a little bit later. We're getting word of the first piece of artwork appropriately going in at the new just reconstructed Gilcrease Museum. That's coming up. Our top story this morning, some big changes are coming to the weather here. Much cooler and rainy. We do have a few more hot and sunny days to get through first.
7: Well, the weather pattern stays unchanged for about the next 36 hours. Huge changes after that. We keep it hot, flirting with record highs today and tomorrow. Tomorrow night, Wednesday into Thursday, rain and thunderstorms likely. One or two storms might even become severe with gusty wind and maybe some quarter-sized hail, the primary threats. Most of the rain starts to wrap up on Thursday.
3: That's Fox 23 and KRMG Chief Meteorologist James Adelot. The full forecast is coming up. Right now at 8:02, we have more of the morning's top stories with Ben Morgan.
4: Tulsa police say an armed man was taken into protective custody over the weekend. Police say it happened Friday afternoon at the Doubletree Downtown Hotel near 7th and Denver. They say staff reported the man was posting social media videos showing a handgun and making threats. Police say he also posted private information about his sister, who had an active protective order against him. After crisis intervention personnel spoke with him, officers took him into custody with incident. Investigators say they recovered a revolver, and the man later reportedly told officers he intended to commit suicide by cop. The Ella Langley concert at Tulsa's BOK Center Friday night was canceled after a false bomb threat call, according to Tulsa police. Officers say they conducted a preliminary sweep with canine officers and found no indication of a threat. Captain Richard Muhlenberg says they did not advise the BOK Center or Langley's team to cancel the concert.
22: So if we thought that this was a danger, we would absolutely advise them of that. We found no evidence to support that this is actually a dangerous environment.
4: In a statement, Langley said, quote, "This is not a decision that was made lightly. I was so looking forward to spending tonight with you, but your safety will always mean more to me than anything else. I refuse to put anyone in harm's way." Broken Arrow firefighters responding to a multi-vehicle fire at a dealership. Fire crews responded just before 8 o'clock Saturday night at Ferguson Superstore near North Elm and Highway 51. Fire crews say 14 electric vehicles caught fire and five of them suffered heavy damage.
23: Got a really good stop on the fire. There was electrical vehicles involved, approximately five with heavy damage, 14 with thermal damage. But fire crews made a really good stop, protected all the exposures of a parking lot of probably 200 vehicles.
4: Broken Arrow Fire says there were no injuries, and they are still investigating how that fire started. Tulsa's Gilcrease Museum is set to reopen in March of next year, but curators are already getting the new space ready. Installation is officially underway inside the galleries of the new museum, and with today being Native American Day in Tulsa, the first artwork to go up is a piece called Pueblo Sunset by indigenous artist Dan Naminga.
14: We're so thrilled to have just installed Dan Naminga's painting, Pueblo Sunset. Dan is a Hopi artist who has been creating work for over four decades now. And this is an early piece from his career. It was finished in 1978.
4: That is Chelsea Herr, the curator for Indigenous Arts and Culture at Gilcrease Museum. Gilcrease first opened in 1949 and was closed July 4th of 2021 to be demolished and rebuilt in a $140 million transformation. It is KRMG breaking news. Minnesota Congresswoman Ilhan Omar's Washington, D.C. home was raided overnight as part of an ongoing criminal probe.
18: Homeland Security investigators carried out a pre-dawn court-authorized warrant search of Minnesota Rep. Democrat Ilhan Omar's D.C. home, with sources telling Fox News. The raid focuses on immigration fraud and documents completed by Omar's late father when she was a child. The search also follows public confirmation of an ongoing criminal investigation by White House Border Czar Tom Homan. Omar has denied allegations of immigration fraud, the Justice Department also telling Fox News that the investigation is ongoing. Jeff Manasso, Fox News.
4: KRMG News time is 8:05.
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19: Our temperatures will be cooling down as the week goes on, Skylar, but today and tomorrow, close to record high temperatures. Today, 92 degrees, sunny skies, a little breezy, with winds out of the south, 10 to 25 miles per hour, gusting as high as 30. Tomorrow, partly cloudy, increasing clouds, high of 93, with rain chances starting up by late Tuesday. We will see scattered showers and storms through most of Wednesday and much of Thursday as well. That brings our temperatures down to the low 80s. We could be in the 60s. On Friday after a cold front. From Fox 23, I'm certified meteorologist Laura Mock for 96.5 KRMG, Tulsa's news, weather, and traffic.
3: It is clear and sunny right now, 70 in Owosso, 72 at Tulsa's severe weather station.
8: Some of the slowdowns and the trouble already clearing. We do have Highway 169 southbound, earlier collision near 41st. That is wrapping up as you get down towards the Broken Arrow Expressway. A lot of those flashing lights have left, but still want you to just be a little aware, a little sluggish. That's southbound 169 at the BA, still a couple of vehicles on the right-hand shoulder. Catoosa's work zone clearing. South Broken Arrow improving on the Creek Turnpike. Still left Highway 75 a little rough at the Creek Turnpike, those coming into Tulsa Hills. Keystone, Sand Springs, we have a great drive on Highway 412 all the way to downtown. 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
3: On KRMG. Had some, I guess some of the folks from the station here, I was home cleaning, but some folks went to the asylum in Nowata.
24: I'm kind of bummed I missed out on that.
3: Is it, Chase, you might know this. Is it Nowata? Is it Nowata?
8: Someone was trying to correct someone earlier, so I don't know. Nowata?
3: No. Well, so we got an open mic, and she never got to the point where she actually said it the way she wanted us to say it. I'm born and raised and I've never lived anywhere else but here, and I don't know if I'm saying it right. So please, if someone knows, is it... I know it's probably Nowata. That's just, it's how we roll around here.
8: And what's the alternative if you don't say Nowata?
3: Nowata.
8: Nowata.
24: Nowata.
3: That's where you put the emphasis.
8: Oh, I see. Nowata. Nowata. Okay.
3: I don't know. Yeah. Somebody will tell me.
8: I got corrected on verdigris and verdigris like 10 years ago.
3: You know, I still don't know what the thing is with that. I was told one's the river, one's the town, and I don't know. It's all good. 8:09 on KRMG. Want to go in depth here on what happened Friday at the Ella Langley concert. I was so disappointed to see that because it was, I mean, she's like the biggest star in country right now. And this was a highly anticipated, sold out show. And to find out just a little more than 2 hours ahead of time that it was canceled, it's really unfortunate. People came from far and wide to see it.
0: Extremely disappointed. We traveled from southeast New Mexico 9 hours just for this show.
1: I'm really upset and disappointed because I drove 4 hours for this concert.
2: 4 hours. Where'd you guys come from?
1: Texas.
3: There were people as far as Hawaii, apparently, is the reporting that made it to Tulsa for this show. And we got a statement from, first of all, the BOK Center just let everybody know that it was off and that there had been a security threat. And so that the show was canceled. That is what they said at the time. Ella Langley posted something on her social media that it was basically under the advisement of local authorities. But the local authorities, being Tulsa police, told us otherwise, that they did not find a actual credible threat. They did acknowledge that somebody was making this call.
22: We get these type of swatting calls a lot. You know, every business, every place has these. And what happens is when that does happen and people close down without a credible threat, they kind of win in those situations because that just encourages them to call more.
3: That is Captain Richard Muhlenberg with TPD, and he went on to say,
22: so we advise the concert folks here not to be okay, but we advise the group here that was supposed to perform that we could not find a credible threat. We never advise them they should not continue to have their event. They made the decision upon themselves to have canceled the event. Even though we could not find a credible threat.
3: From TPD there, Captain Richard Muhlenberg. And the mayor told us just about 45 minutes ago, if you weren't listening, we had Tulsa Mayor Monroe Nichols on, asked him about this, and he credits TPD for their efforts to determine there was no threat.
5: I mean, they have their security protocols they do for any show. They did that times two or three and actually deemed the site safe. I mean, just to remind everybody, I mean, there was a concert the night before. There's a concert the night after. The BOK Center has become one of the premier entertainment venues in the world, and we've managed to keep it, you know, absolutely safe for every one of those events. And Saturday or Friday was no different from that.
3: And to that end, we got this open mic after the mayor said that.
6: Hey, Skylar, I went to a concert the next night after the threat. BOK felt very safe. There was a heavy police presence. I felt actually like the BOK was the safest place in all of Tulsa that night.
3: Well, thank you for that. That's from the open mic on the KRMG app. And Ella Langley did do a show the next night down in Lubbock, Texas. She addressed what happened here in Tulsa.
25: And I decided to make the decision that I could live with the rest of my life. And so that's what I did. That's what I did. Because when it comes to keeping you safe and making sure that this show is a safe place for us to come and enjoy our music, then it will happen. But the second it feels like it's not, I'm not doing it. I'm not doing it because a concert's not worth a human life. It's not. And so I would have made yesterday's decision 10 billion times over. I would have.
3: That is Ella Langley, straight from her concert there in Lubbock, Texas, the next night. So don't know yet. Hopefully we'll see a rescheduled date here in Tulsa. 8:12, let's check weather and traffic. Here is Chief Meteorologist James Adelot.
7: We've got sunshine, Skylar, and hot, too. Now, it will be breezy. Not that that helps much when we're in the low 90s this afternoon. Mid-70s tonight, low 90s tomorrow, but rain and thunder likely and widespread tomorrow night and Wednesday. From Fox 23, I'm Chief Meteorologist James Adelot for 96.5 KRMG, Tulsa's news, weather, and traffic.
3: Clear in Claremore, 70 degrees. Sunshine, 72 at Tulsa's severe weather station.
8: We have some congestion northbound Highway 75 at the Creek Turnpike. Probably the busiest that work zone's been here as you make your drive through Tulsa Hills. You look good up to I-44. Catoosa's work zone's clearing up. Let's head out to Sand Springs. We'll have some impacts for the on-ramp today at 33rd West Avenue. That on-ramp only connects to eastbound Highway 412, and it's closing as part of the bridge work there. The next few weeks, you'll see some demolition underway at 33rd West Avenue for the Sand Springs Expressway. 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
3: 8:13 here on KRMG. 1 week from tomorrow, Ben Morgan, you're going to be on a plane. You're going to be heading to Washington, D.C.
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3: Along with 63 Oklahoma veterans. This is something we are so proud to be a part of. Oklahoma Warriors Honor Flight heading back to D.C., taking those veterans to the nation's capital to see the memorials that honor their service to our nation. So it's happening Tuesday the 20th. They're from across 31 different communities around Oklahoma. They are Oklahoma veterans. And the whole idea here is they get to spend the day to visit the nation's capital in recognition of their service. They come home to a huge party. There's always a big welcome home celebration at Tulsa International Airport. And it's a full day with no cost to them. This is all free because it is donation-based. It is volunteer-based. Everybody who works with them does it on their own time and on their own dime. 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If you want to be a guardian, which is their effort to have a guardian, basically a buddy for every veteran that's on the flight. It's a really cool thing. I've been on one. It's been a couple of years. Ben's about to go on his first trip with this one next week. And as we always do, there's a big send-off party the night before. So we're going to be there. The KRMG Afternoon News with Hill and Berg broadcasting live from the Hard Rock, 4 to 6 p.m. on Monday the 19th. So there's a big event the night before. There's a ceremony. They get to meet their guardian if they don't already know them. Sometimes it's a family member. Sometimes it's a stranger. So they do introductions. They have a special dinner. And we are there for that as well. So tune in Monday night, 4 to 6. And then Tuesday, Ben, we're going to be checking with you really as much as we can, you know, before you leave, once you get there. It is a full day, a very fulfilling day. I'm sure you're looking forward to it.
4: I am really looking forward to it. I mean, my first trip into Washington, D.C., surrounded by just, what do you say, 68 veterans?
3: 63 this time.
4: 63 veterans?
3: Yeah.
4: Man, this is going to be a time to remember.
3: It is so cool. So Ben will be on that flight to bring you their stories next Tuesday. Stay with us for the latest.
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19: Three.
3: A federal judge ordering President Trump to cancel any remaining political commercials on TV paid for with taxpayer dollars. The administration says their ad campaign was already coming to an end, and President Trump has said he would pay for those with political fundraiser money rather than tax dollars.
19: Two.
3: If you saw that big fire in Broken Arrow Saturday, it was right off the BA Expressway in Elm. It was electric cars, we're told, that were burning behind the Ferguson Superstore dealership there. Firefighters say it spread to 14 of them, totaling five. No word on what started it to begin with, but it did spread pretty quickly and took them a while to get it out.
19: One.
3: Our top story this morning, just a few more unseasonably hot days, and we'll get the fall cool down a lot of us have been waiting for. National Weather Service meteorologist Brad McGavick says rain chances come with this as well.
9: A lot of places north of Interstate 40, widespread showers and thunderstorms through the most of all of Wednesday through Wednesday night. May see a brief break Wednesday night into early Thursday, and then we're going to have another round of widespread showers and storms on Thursday.
3: He says you could be driving to work or school in the rain Wednesday with that. Now, it'll bring up to 3 inches of rain for some folks in some parts of a town a little further away from Tulsa, sounds like. Might even see more. And there are chances for severe weather in this, not strong storms or even all of us to see that. But he said those chances are there. The KRMG Storm Center will be standing by just in case. And once that clears out, he says this weekend, we're looking good. In fact, later in the week, low to mid 60s for highs.
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3: Coming up after 8:30 here on the KRMG Morning News, number one, there's some shelters that say you cannot get this type of animal. They might have them, but they are withholding those adoptions for this month. Specific reason for that. That's coming up a little later. And if you haven't seen this going viral across the internet, we'll tell you about Kelly Clarkson's Pretty Woman moment. She's having her own Pretty Woman.
10: Big mistake. Big. Huge.
3: Yeah, she's saying that after this store did something to her, and that they're actually going back and forth. They do not see this the same way. That's coming up after 8:30. 8:18 now, the five-day forecast brought to you by Don Carlton Honda, 4141 South Memorial, with certified meteorologist Laura Mock. Morning, Laura.
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3: A lot of us ready for this big change coming later in the week.
19: It is a big transition. Much cooler temperatures, and we're getting lots of rain, too.
3: Five-day forecast.
19: Today, 92 degrees for a high. Tomorrow, 93. We're going to be close to some record high temperatures those few days. Still lots of sunshine today, breezy south winds. By tomorrow, you'll start to notice more clouds moving in. We'll be pretty cloudy through the middle of the week as we get the rain, scattered showers and storms Wednesday and Thursday. Cold front arrives by Friday, and that is when we see our temperatures drop. Lows down in the 50s Friday morning, highs in the 60s. We could be waking up this weekend to temperatures in the 40s. From Fox 23, I'm certified meteorologist Laura Mock for 96.5 KRMG, Tulsa's news, weather, and traffic.
3: 71 right now in Glenpool, 72 at Tulsa's Severe Weather Station.
8: Broken Arrow Expressway, great drive from Broken Arrow all the way to downtown. If you're coming in off of the Muskogee Turnpike on Highway 51, not looking too bad ahead for your drive on the VA. South Broken Arrow is also now clearing on the Creek Turnpike, looking great at Olive. Highway 75, nearly back to normal, just a few of us dealing with our headache there. Your zipper merge on the south end of Tulsa Hills. 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
3: A lot of people were shocked when President Trump said that we were going to be getting diesel from Russia. In fact, some congressmen, senators, in fact, six senators, four of them Republicans, say that's not something we can do because there is a law against it. At least congressional approval would be needed is what they are saying. So we'll have more on this. We'll go in depth next.
11: When the highway turns into a parking lot, don't just sit there practicing patience.
12: 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You are one with the traffic. 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
3: 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We've got you covered with Tulsa's most frequent traffic updates right here on the KRMG Morning News.
4: It's a Monday, the KRMG Morning News. We can get through today and tomorrow, another unseasonably warm couple of days, and then we see fall weather arrive. I think, Ben, by the time you get home from the Honor Flight Tuesday, it's going to be a whole different situation.
5: Oh, yeah.
4: Now, D.C. weather, I don't know if you've checked yet. Let's see what we're in for, because they've been rainy lately with the tropical storm now that went up that way.
5: So I'll take some rain.
4: Yeah, when I was there, they had called for some rain, and luckily it held off the whole time. But I think Tuesday, you look good.
5: I think it was maybe when Crystal went, it was just rain the whole time.
4: Yeah, she said it rained the entire day. So I'm looking at the National Weather Service, D.C. They're saying 81 and sunshine. So
5: I will take that.
4: Perfect. 825, Ben has more of this morning's top stories now.
6: Well, speaking of rain, storm surge from Tropical Storm Rachel has been damaging structures along the Southern California coastline. Some of the most expensive waterfront real estate in the country has been damaged by the waves, and forecasters say the area is under another flood threat today. There is a larger flood threat in other parts of the West.
7: Las Vegas is where we saw 1 to 2 inches of rain fall really fast, flash flooding, water rescues from there down to Arizona. Today it's a little better, but it's not done yet. Montana had significant snow, talking 9 to 12 inches, some trees down there. But Pocatello, Idaho, down to Prescott, Arizona, including Las Vegas, still under flood watch. So today it's a level 2 out of 4 for that area, kind of includes Salt Lake City. Anybody there down into Flagstaff has to be on the lookout.
6: That is ABC News Chief Meteorologist Ginger Z. There is a bipartisan push against the president's Russian energy deal, part of an effort to lower high fuel prices.
8: A group of 7 lawmakers on the Senate Foreign Relations Committee condemning President Trump's recent deal to purchase diesel from Russia, calling on him to reverse course on the agreement they say runs directly counter to a 2022 congressional ban, asserting in a statement Sunday that Congress made clear the U.S. should not import oil from Russia until it ends its aggression against Ukraine and ceases threats against our NATO allies. The statement signed by Republican Senator Susan Collins, Lisa Murkowski, Tom Tillis, and John Curtis, and Democrats Senators Jeanne Shaheen and Richard Blumenthal, the president's defenders, saying he's trying to bring prices down and has to make tough decisions. Lillian Wu, Fox News.
4: Most people get on cruise ships to relax. Well, then there's Paul Manson. He ran 7 marathons in 7 days while sailing around the Mediterranean Sea. He is a Scottish ultra trail runner, now sharing his film about his maritime adventure.
9: Paul's quest began by running a marathon in Rome before the ship set sail for Naples. But then Paul had to run a marathon entirely on the ship.
10: Not boring at all. To be honest, I love running.
9: Then came the mountains of Montenegro and then 2 marathons in Greece, ending at the site of the first Olympics from thousands of years ago in Olympia. But Paul's final marathon in Sicily might have been the most eventful.
11: I'm running down a volcano!
9: Since Mount Etna was spewing lava in August, putting an exclamation point on marathon number 7.
4: That's ABC's Danny New. And I was feeling good about myself. I did a bunch of walking with the dog and a little jogging this weekend. Sore from, the activity, and then this guy with his 7 marathons.
5: What do you think his step count is?
4: Oh, gosh. Way more than mine. 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And then here comes Paul. That is cool, though. A little bit later, there's a story of a guy who, we go from all those cruise ship runs to a story of a very treacherous hike because of weather changing. We'll have that coming up a little bit later. Weather and traffic for us in the top stories next.
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16: Is this 918-695-7012? 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
17: No, this is Tiffany. 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
16: Because it'd kill off all my repeat business.
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16: Yeah, well, what if I told you I came up with my own lifetime warranty? Good for the life of the transmission.
17: So what if it falls apart on the way home?
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17: 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Hector, why don't you just pretend you're building a transmission for your mother?
16: Uh-uh. My mother and I, we got some issues. She dropped me on my head a couple of times.
17: Well, maybe that's your problem.
16: I don't think so. It just happened last week.
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4: Good morning, 8:31. This is the KRMG Morning News. I'm Skyler Cooper. We're getting your Monday started. 73 degrees right now. We'll get to around 90 or so again this afternoon. Now, that's going to be changing later in the week. More on that coming up. Also ahead on the KRMG Morning News, we're going to tell you about the Ella Langley concert cancellation. People came from all over the country to Tulsa for that show. We have a little more on what happened there, plus more of the morning's top stories. Now, our top story, we will see a few more hot and sunny days here, but then a bit of a collision of conditions, bringing us a big change.
19: Well, the heat continues today and tomorrow. Big changes by tomorrow night. Rain and thunder moving in. There is a chance one or two storms could even become severe with gusty wind and perhaps a quarter-sized hailstone here and there. Definitely a limited risk. The big issue will be the rain. Most of us pick up between 1 and 2 inches of rain by the time it starts to wind down Thursday.
4: That's Chief Meteorologist James Adelot, and the five-day forecast is coming up right now at 8:32. More of the morning's top stories with Ben Morgan.
6: Tulsa police say an armed man was taken into protective custody over the weekend.
20: Police say it happened Friday afternoon at the Doubletree Downtown Hotel near 7th and Denver. They say staff reported the man was posting social media videos showing a handgun and making threats. Police say he also posted private information about his sister, who had an active protective order against him. After crisis intervention personnel spoke with him, officers took him into custody without incident. Investigators say they recovered a revolver and that the man reportedly later told officers he intended to commit suicide by a cop. Grant Merrill, 96.5 KRMG, Tulsa's news, weather, and traffic.
6: Ella Langley's Friday night concert at the BOK Center was canceled due to a security threat. On Friday morning, authorities say they received a phone call threatening harm at the concert, although they say no details were specified by the caller. Tulsa Police Captain Richard Muhlenberg says officers carried out their regular security check they conduct before each concert and found nothing of concern.
0: We get these type of swatting calls a lot. You know, every business, every place has these. And what happens is, when that does happen and people close down without a credible threat, they kind of win in those situations because that just encourages them to call more.
6: In a statement, Langley said, quote, "I know how much time, travel, money, and planning goes into coming to a show, and I can't tell you how sorry I am. This is not a decision that was made lightly. I was so looking forward to spending tonight with you, but your safety will always mean more to me than anything else." 14 electric vehicles were damaged in a fire Saturday evening at a Broken Arrow dealership near North Elm in the BA. The Broken Arrow Fire Department says five vehicles sustained heavy damage while the others suffered heat damage. The crews moved surrounding cars out of the way to keep the flames from spreading and brought the fire under control. Broken Arrow police assisted with traffic control along North Elm. One person was arrested after multiple law enforcement agencies served a search warrant at a prior home near South Elliott as part of an Internet Crimes Against Children investigation. Prior Creek Police, the Mays County Sheriff's Office, the District 12 Task Force, and the Oklahoma State Bureau of Investigation all participated. Police have not released the person's name or details about any charges. Tulsa residents can dispose of unwanted household items for free during the city's annual Trash Bash on October 24th. The event runs from 9 to 1 at McClure Park. Appliances and electronics will be accepted and paper shredding will be available. Bring a driver's license or current utility bill to verify Tulsa residency and be prepared to unload your own vehicle. Space is first come, first serve. Tires, paint, chemicals, yard waste, and construction materials will not be accepted. KRMG News Time is 8:35.
4: Now the 5-day forecast brought to you by Don Carlton Honda, 4141 South Memorial, Fox 23, and KRMG certified meteorologist Laura Mock.
17: Still feeling a bit like summer as we start this week, Skyler. Sunny skies today and warm temperatures, high of 92 degrees, breezy south winds. Tomorrow still warm, high of 93, but with increasing clouds and a chance for rain by the end of the day. Most of our rain moves through on Wednesday and Thursday. Expect scattered showers and thunderstorms, heavy rain at times. Cold front expected by Friday, and that will cool us down. We're looking at high temperatures in the 60s. From Fox 23, I'm certified meteorologist Laura Mock for 96.5 KRMG, Tulsa's news, weather, and traffic.
4: It's sunny this Monday morning right now in Jinx, 71, 73 at Tulsa's severe weather station.
21: We have a couple of vehicles still on the right-hand shoulder of southbound Highway 169, just south of 41st. Traffic's moving very well as you approach the Broken Arrow Expressway, but you will see some of that activity. Highway 75 clearing at the Creek Turnpike, looking good entering Tulsa Hills and your drive up towards I-44. Broken Arrow Expressway in Broken Arrow is looking good. If you're coming in off the Muskogee Turnpike, you've got a great drive all the way down towards downtown Tulsa here at the moment. 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
4: Coming up on the KRMG Morning News, you know, Gilchrist Museum, we found out a week or two ago, maybe a little more now, that they're going to open March next year. But on this Native American Day, October 12th, they are installing their first piece of art in the new building. And we'll tell you about that on the way here. It's a five-year process in the making as Gilchrist is going to open up now in a matter of months. It's coming up here.
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4: If you're in a car wreck, one of the first things you want to do is, well, how's my car? 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I got to get it in the shop. 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Because there might be something that sets in a little later. 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Go get that checked out. Go to Dr. Kate at Kate Chiropractic, and he can take x-rays of areas that are sore, see if there's actually something going on in there, because the sooner you get that treated, the better, before things start to set in, like scar tissue. 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You can call them at 918-747-2225. 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
7: Today is Native American Day in Tulsa, and the first artwork being installed at the newly rebuilt Gilcrease Museum is a piece from an indigenous artist. The piece is called Pueblo Sunset by Dan Naminga.
23: It's a view of his Hopi home, and I think it's a really appropriate painting to be the first one installed in the galleries because it feels like we're welcoming people home.
7: That is Gilcrease Museum's curator for Indigenous Arts and Culture, Chelsea Hur. The museum is set to reopen in March of next year after being closed for 5 years for reconstruction. Pope Leo will undergo surgery to remove a nodule from his lung.
24: Shock, concern, and calls for prayers as Pope Leo XIV faces his first major health issue in his 17-month papacy. The first American pope announced the coming surgery on his lung at the end of his Sunday noon blessing in Rome, and we've gotten word from the Vatican that the pope will be admitted to the hospital tomorrow. The 71-year-old Leo will undergo the surgery to remove the nodule at Gemelli Hospital, where all the popes are treated. The Illinois native is in relatively good health and is known to be quite energetic, enjoys sports and plays tennis. Only his doctors know how serious it could be. Pope Leo was scheduled to make an 11-day, three-country apostolic journey to South America in November. The Vatican said the trip is still planned.
7: That is Fox's Lauren Green.
25: How much is this? I don't think this would fit you. Well, I didn't ask if it would fit. I asked how much it was.
4: Yeah, you know the scene from Pretty Woman. Kelly Clarkson says she had her own version of this. She was at a store in Brooklyn, I think it was. And the store says there's some mechanical bird on the wall. She wanted to buy it. And Kelly says there was a for sale sign on it, several thousand dollars. But they say it's not for sale. So it led to this spat. And now they're both kind of chirping back and forth on the internet about it. So she was in Brooklyn. They say it was all just a misunderstanding. She put online that this place called Art of Play acted as if she couldn't pay for what she wanted, tried to steer her to something else, kind of the Pretty Woman thing. We don't have anything for you. So she started to, she called the worker an idiot who blew a big sale, said it's a lot like the scene from the movie. They pushed back. They wrote yesterday that she was asked to buy, this thing. They call it Molly, the bird on the wall. It's a custom singing, dancing bird automation thing. They say it's not for sale.
7: So when you described it, I like one of those singing fish. It is one of those like
4: a little,
7: singing fish.
4: A little bit, but less It's not quite Billy Bass. So they say Clarkson described this would hit home for anyone who has felt judged while shopping and stressed that everyone is welcome there in their store. And apparently they got a lot of flack after she went public with this. And they're like, hey, we got 8 million people breathing down our neck now. She put up another post responding to their backlash saying, okay, here's a picture of the thing with a sign next to it that said $15,000. Now, maybe the store thought nobody's going to want to buy this because we put a pretend sign that's $15,000.
5: But why even put a sign next to it then?
4: I know. Well, here comes Kelly, who's got the money.
5: Exactly.
4: And they didn't sell it to her. So she wrote a long thing yesterday, and she wrote, basically, let me paraphrase it for you. She goes, oh, so the whole conversation we had when I asked you if it was for sale, pointing to the price tag on the wall, that didn't happen? Okay, cool. Got it. She's very snappy. And so now there's this back and forth thing going on. So who's in the right here? There's a sign next to it. Says $15,000. Is she in the wrong for trying to buy this thing? Or are they making a big deal out of this with her response? Is she making the big deal out of it? You can text us 918-921-0965 or hit the open mic.
5: Just give her the bird. No, hey, wait, hold on. Maybe I should rephrase that. Give her the mechanical bird.
4: Sell her. Not show her the
5: bird. Don't show her the bird.
4: They might want to at this point. I don't know what's going on over there. But, I mean, if they had the sign up and they say it's just decor in their store and they want to keep it, I guess, sure. But, hey, if she really wants to give you $15,000 for it, sounds like a good deal. What else do you have for $15,000 for sale?
5: What, you know, if Kelly Clarkson walked in here and demanded everything I own, I'd give it to her.
4: For a price or?
5: No, I just give
4: it to her. Just give it to her. You know what? I think I would too. 844. Let us know what you think. Who's on the right side of that argument? Let's check weather and traffic. Here is James.
19: Hey, Skyler. Still looking at sunshine today. Hot, breezy temps in the low 90s, and we will reload and do it again tomorrow. 70s in the morning, low 90s tomorrow afternoon, but rain and thunder likely tomorrow night and Wednesday. From Fox 23, I'm Chief Meteorologist James Adelot for 96.5 KRNG Tulsa's news, weather, and traffic.
4: Bixby here at 72, sunshine 73 at Tulsa's severe weather station.
21: You can always tell when we have drivers with 9 a.m. destinations. Roadway's a little busy again. South Broken Arrow, this is the Creek Turnpike slowing at Olive. I do see the Broken Arrow Expressway slowing a bit near Memorial and I-44. Midtown right now looks great on the expressway. If you are heading into Catoosa, your work zone still looking clear over at 193rd East Avenue. Turnpikes, maybe you're getting out of town for some travel. 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
9: Here's traffic.
3: From sudden slowdowns on 75 to construction squeezing lanes on I-44, Chase Thompson and John Philbeck keep you one step ahead.
10: Northbound 75, you're going to want to scoot over to the left to get around this activity.
11: It's pretty much spread across all those northbound lanes. It happened there in the center.
3: They're watching the roads so you can keep moving and get to work and back home on time. Stay informed with 96.5 KRMG, Tulsa's traffic station. 96.5 KRMG is getting you up to speed with the three big things you need to know.
12: Three.
4: Hurricane Isaias made landfall as a Category 2 storm near Destin, Florida over the weekend. It brought 100-mile-per-hour winds, heavy rainfall, and storm surge to the panhandle in Florida and southern Alabama before weakening as it moved inland. And we're told at least four people were killed in that storm. Meantime, on the West Coast, Rachel has been downgraded to a post-tropical storm after causing flooding and damage in southern California.
12: Two.
4: There was a bit of a scare at Broken Arrow Church yesterday morning. BA police say they got reports of a suspicious object at First Baptist Church, Broken Arrow. The Tulsa Police Bomb Squad responded to the call just in case. They say they found no explosives, though, nothing threatening at all. In fact, police say there was no sign that anybody meant any harm with this, just a big misunderstanding.
12: One.
4: And our top story this morning, we're going to be in the low 90s again today. Tomorrow, National Weather Service says that's going to change by tomorrow night. Meteorologist Brad McGavick telling us rain and thunder will start to move in around midnight. Slight chance for severe weather in

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1: That transition, we're going to be a bit stormy in the middle of the week. Today, looking to stay dry, lots of sunshine, high temperature 92, breezy south winds today and tomorrow with gusts as high as 30 miles per hour. Tomorrow's high temperature 93, expect increase clouds and a chance for rain by the end of the day, but the bulk of the rain moves through on Wednesday and through Thursday. Temperatures at that point around 80 both of those days. With our cold front coming in, north winds by Friday drop our high temperatures into the 60s, and that looks to stay that way as we start the weekend. From Fox 23, I'm certified meteorologist Laura Mock for 96.5 KRMG, Tulsa's news, weather, and traffic.
2: We have sunny skies this morning. Coweta 72, 74 now at Tulsa's severe weather station.
3: Highway 75 through the Tulsa Hills area. You do have a good drive up towards I-44. If you're heading in on the Broken Arrow Expressway, you're going to slow a little at I-44, but otherwise the expressway is moving along just fine. Highway 169, we continue with some cleanup from an earlier collision. We've had a lot of the activity leave the scene, but still a couple of vehicles on the right-hand shoulder of southbound 169, just south of 41st, right at the Broken Arrow Expressway. All lanes are open on the highway and traffic is moving just fine. Fall is the ideal time to remove those big scary branches looming over your roof, fence, or car. 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
3: Trouble that is just now developing. This is on eastbound I-44.
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8: 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But what do local customers have to say?
9: I grew up around firearms and shot my first handgun at the age of 7. Through 20 years of law enforcement, I've encountered numerous firearms dealers across several states and been less than impressed with most of them. First time I walked through the door of Action Arms, they didn't treat me like a number. We talked about what I was looking for, and they were able to help me out with my needs. Every time I've returned since then, I will generally see another return customer, and I'm able to see how they help first-time purchasers. They won't try and push something that's the gun of the month in social media. They won't try to tell somebody this is what they need. They will listen. 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Darren and Dalton take their time to help the customer out with their needs, address their concerns, and

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5: 8:56 now on the KRMG Morning News. Crystal out and about in the town right now at an event here in Tulsa with some local veterans and candidate Mike Mazie running for governor. So you'll tune in and hear that story this afternoon if you want to catch it on the KRNG Afternoon News, 4 to 6 p.m. with Hill and Berg. 8:56, we had the story earlier about the guy who did 7 marathons in 7 days. And then there were these folks who had a really bad situation. They were trying to do an ultra marathon, and it stranded runners when the treacherous weather moved into the western mountains.
6: People trained for months for the Moab 240 in Utah. That's actually a 241.8-mile ultra race that takes runners through the desert, canyons, rock formations, 2 mountain ranges. All that training, all that travel, and it was called off midway through the weather. Too dangerous to safely continue, but about 70 runners already started. They were stranded and were told to shelter until crews could pick them up. Wayne Cabot, ABC News.
5: Yeah, between those poor folks and between the guy doing the 7 marathons, I'll just be quiet about my long walk in the Rose District. Feel a little sore from that just because I went from basically doing nothing to walking several miles.
7: Yeah, I'm feeling good about my couch potato status today.
5: Yeah, these folks, they're trying the crazy things. Hopefully they'll be able to reschedule that thing and do it again. 8:57, our forecast does change here in a few days. Here's James.
8: We've got sunshine, Skylar, and hot, too. Now, it will be breezy. Not that that helps much when we're in the low 90s this afternoon. Mid-70s tonight, low 90s tomorrow, but rain and thunder likely and widespread tomorrow night and Wednesday. From Fox 23, I'm Chief Meteorologist James Edelott for 96.5 KRMG, Tulsa's news, weather, and traffic.
5: It's 74 degrees now at Tulsa's severe weather station.
9: The Broken Arrow Expressway looks good in Broken Arrow and in Midtown. The interchanges are becoming a little busy. Watch your outside lanes, area ramps with the BA at Highway 169 and with I-44. And then on southbound Highway 169, they're wrapping up an earlier collision. Still a couple of vehicles on this right-hand shoulder. Most of the flashing lights have left. Looks to be almost done. That's southbound 169 near the BA. That's completely out of your way. From the Rickert Landscaping and Tree Service Traffic Center, I'm Chase Thompson, 96.5 KRMG, Tulsa's news, weather, and traffic.
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4: The home of a U.S. congresswoman was raided overnight.
5: On the south end of town, we have a possible injury collision reported for 101st and Yale. The Sand Springs Expressway, your on-ramp from 33rd West Avenue to eastbound Highway 412, now closing for some of the bridge work. I'm Chase Thompson.
4: Thank you, Chase. It is 9 o'clock. We've got sunny skies and 73 degrees here in Tulsa. From the KRMG 24-hour Fox News Center, I'm Ben Morgan with team coverage of our top stories. Minnesota Congresswoman Ilhan Omar's Washington, D.C. home raided overnight as part of an ongoing criminal probe.
6: Homeland Security investigators carried out a pre-dawn court-authorized warrant search of Minnesota Rep. Democrat Ilhan Omar's D.C. home, with sources telling Fox News the raid focuses on immigration fraud and documents completed by Omar's late father when she was a child. The search also follows public confirmation of an ongoing criminal investigation by White House border czar Tom Homan. Omar has denied allegations of immigration fraud, the Justice Department also telling Fox News that the investigation is ongoing. Jeff Manasso, Fox News.
4: Back here in Green Country.
7: The police come and they said that the show's canceled. And we're all like, you're joking, right? He said, nah. And I was like, are we serious right now? And so I called my mom, kind of started tearing up, kind of got angry. It was really sad. I was really disappointed.
4: A lot of fans were disappointed after country star Ella Langley abruptly canceled her sold-out show at Tulsa's BOK Center on Friday, just hours before she was set to take the stage, citing what she called a serious security threat involving fans, venue staff, and her touring team. Authorities say they received a threat involving potential violence and explosives, prompting multiple sweeps of the area by police, bomb squad personnel, and canine units. Investigators say no credible threat was found, and Tulsa police say they did not recommend canceling the concert. Still, Langley and venue officials decided to call off the show, saying safety comes first. Tulsa's most accurate and dependable five-day forecast, three big things you need to know, and the Brian Kilmeade Show. That starts next at 9:02.
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10: Slow southbound Highway 75 the way to the Creek Turnpike. It's the road work.
8: We are 96.5 KRMG, Tulsa's traffic station.
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2: Once upon a midnight dreary, while I pondered weak and weary over many a quaint and curious volume of forgotten lore, while I nodded in the hushing, suddenly there came a rushing as of someone slowly flushing water across my chamber floor. Only this and nothing more. Eagerly I wished the morrow, vainly I had sought to borrow plungers to relieve my sorrow, mops to dry the soggy floor. I slowed it down and nothing more. Ankle deep in water, standing long, I stood there wheezing, panting, weeping, cursing curses that no mortal ever cursed before. As the mess was slow subsiding, my thoughts were strong to go a-riding, to dry my troubled clothes, perhaps to find a liquor store. I jumped astride my motor scooter, a big black bird screamed, "Roto Rooter!"
17: And away go troubles down the drain.
2: Ah, yes, Roto Rooter, why didn't I think of that before? Them or comfort nevermore. Thank you.
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18: Lots of sun through the rest of the afternoon, 91 the high, 74, a really warm start. Tuesday's high, 91, rain and thunder return Tuesday night, Wednesday and Thursday, rain and thunder likely, highs 80s, dropping into the 70s, then 60s Friday. From Fox 23M, Chief Meteorologist James Adelot for 96.5 KRMG, Tulsa's news, weather, and traffic.
4: Right now we have sunny skies. It's 73 degrees here in Tulsa.
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4: Pope Leo will undergo surgery to remove a nodule from his lung.
19: Two.
4: Two Americans receiving the final Nobel Prizes of the year.
19: One.
4: And federal agents have searched Democratic U.S. Representative Ilhan Omar's home as part of a criminal investigation. At 9:06, I'm Ben Morgan on 96.5 KRMG, Tulsa's news, weather, and traffic.
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21: It is the Brian Kilmeade Show, and he is the most approachable guy in America, Brian Kilmeade. This is your humble D.C. correspondent, Griff Jenkins, pinch-hitting for Brian today. And, you know, I got to really weigh in, because I'm so honored always to have the opportunity to get behind the microphone, a job that I spent years as a producer producing for Ollie North and even Brian Kilmeade when he would fill in for Tony Snow, another radio show I did. And you know, when you get to my age in the 50s and you get old, you start to really be introspective on the experiences you've had, your lived experience. And one of the periods of my life that stands out more than any, that as a reporter, once I became a on-air journalist, was the 4 years that myself and Bill Malusian spent on the border in places like Texas and Eagle Pass and Brownsville and Matamoros, and the caravans that I covered through Honduras, Nicaragua, even down to the Darien Gap in Colombia, and the pipeline that was just a never-ending stream of hundreds of thousands, millions of migrants that were under the Biden administration allowed to cross the border and be released and just walk in unimpeded. And we are at the time when the video that Bill Malusian and others and I showed were, you know, military age single males coming. And I remember as the immigration, the border crisis started to unfold, talking and spending hours upon hours off camera with the Border Patrol agents. We were saying it started, if you remember, with families coming because they would, you know, be kinder and gentler to families, and families could have a better shot at being released or not being turned back. And I remember agent after agent telling me, if we get to the point where we are releasing in mass single military age men, this country is going to become dangerous. And they were right. Now, fast forward to where we are now, where a illegal criminal alien, an individual from the Dominican Republic that has a history of being arrested for crimes, assault, robbery, dealing drugs, that the sanctuary city politicians, in this case, Mayor Zohran Mamdani, would release them back into the public. It is the greatest danger to Americans, if you break it down by sector, in
0: releasing illegal criminal aliens back to the community. It's immigrant communities themselves that are at the greatest danger. But yet we know that with the mandate that President Trump came in to close the border, which he's done 16, 17 months, not a single release into the country. The second part of that was to remove the threats that were let in. And now you have this individual that was released time and time again, that was here illegally, should never have been here. And ICE has a job to remove them. We have laws on the book, 18 U.S. Code 1325, 18 U.S. Code 1326. It is illegal to be here, let alone committing crimes. And yet here, this individual who ICE had gone after in September, he fled, creating a real-time possible danger to the community at large. They backed off. They pull off. They go back again now in October to get him. He has a five-year-old child in the car, and yet he puts everyone in danger by ramming ICE vehicles. And so ICE has to ultimately do what they did not want to do, which is make a arrest at large, because had they cooperated with the feds and not been in sanctuary city, they would have turned this individual over in a controlled environment, in a jail cell, in a courthouse that would not have put anyone in danger. This individual puts his own five-year-old at risk and threatens ICE officers by ramming a car so they shoot him. So Zora Mamdani, who is absolutely in favor of protecting illegal criminal aliens, as opposed to the threat that it poses to the larger community, wants to now take this to a national dialogue with President Trump, with Republicans, to talk about how we should just shift our plan, forget changing our laws, just shift our position to protect these individuals. Here's a little bit of Zora Mamdani talking about that. Cut four. Listen to this.
19: I think the conversation will continue, and I've also made it clear that it is both about Mr. Bergal and ICE opening fire on the vehicle in which him and his five-year-old child were in. And it's also about ICE operations at large. I've said directly to the president, I've said directly to the secretary, as someone who cares about public safety, who cares about law and order, I am demanding that ICE cease their operations in our city immediately, because these operations make New Yorkers less safe. They leave New Yorkers in a state of terror, and that is something that should be opposed by all of us.
0: And someone who understands New York politics better than anyone and has written for years about what's happening here is Michael Goodwin. Michael, thank you for joining us. I set that up because I think that our audience needs to understand really what's at stake here and what Mamdani is doing in his leadership of this great city. And he's talking about this leaves New Yorkers having ICE enforcing laws, removing criminal illegal aliens who are a threat to the community. He says it leaves New Yorkers in a state of terror. What say you, Michael?
22: Thank you, Griff. Look, it's a good, what you laid out there is a very good example of how reality has been flipped on its head when it comes to the border and when it comes to public safety. That, you know, even when there were problems with the border going back to the Bush administration, there was an agreement that, you know, we're not going to tolerate lawbreakers. Forget the border itself. George Bush famously said that family values don't begin at the Rio Grande, meaning that there were families coming from Mexico who were in some ways deserving of our help. But here we are now talking about whether capturing criminal illegal immigrants is bad or good. I mean, it's almost something you couldn't dream up, that there would be any serious opposition to rounding up a criminal who came into the country illegally, and somehow the left has flipped to the script so that it's ICE that's creating the danger, when in fact the criminal has committed crimes that are a danger. We don't know. Perhaps his drugs killed some child. Perhaps he was involved in a shootout. But why is he considered a New Yorker to the mayor and to his left-wing rabble? And why are the innocent people not given more consideration from the Democratic left? That's what is mind-boggling, how far we have come.
0: You're right, Michael. I'm glad you put it that way. And you're right. It's literally flipping reality on its head. You know, I looked at the numbers from CBP, from DHS, and since January of 2025, the state of New York, and largely within New York City proper itself, there have been over 14,000 illegal criminal aliens who have had a detainer put on them because the immigration officials, ICE, has deemed, we know this individual was in the country illegally and committed a crime, and they asked to have a detainer put on them, meaning they asked the local New York officials to remove them. And when you add up the rap sheet, the data I went even deeper into, among over 14,000 detainers since January of 2025, there are some 47,000 crimes or charges against these individuals. So under 15,000 criminal illegal aliens with almost 50,000 charges. And yet Mamdani is saying for the nearly 15,000 criminal illegal aliens that should never have been here, that have committed nearly 50,000 crimes, I want to protect them. Here is just one more thing that I think is worth pointing out, Michael, and that is when Mamdani is absolutely lying, a bold-faced lie, and I'm being objective as a journalist about this, but he says that they're simply following the law. Listen to this, cut three.
19: We follow the law in New York City, and I know that to the secretary, the law is merely a suggestion when it comes to the actions of these ICE agents. They are making a mockery of what law and order is supposed to be, and then they want us to try and justify their actions for them.
0: I just find that, Michael, a startling and troubling statement because nothing could be farther from the truth. What do you think?
22: Well, yes, that's a sanctuary laws where let's say a criminal, an illegal alien commits a crime, and ICE then wants the city not to release him because he's now ripe for deportation by being illegal and by committing a crime, right? Mm-hmm. And so the city doesn't deny or the state that he committed the crime. The question is, they'll let him out on bail, or they'll say 30 days and he's scot-free. At that point, he should be deported. That's what ICE wants to do. There have been thousands of these cases, something like 14,000, ICE says, 14,000 cases in New York City and state where the local officials have denied the request to turn the, or at least hold the person so ICE can get them and deport them, begin deportation proceedings. 14,000. Those are people who are now set free to commit crimes again. That ought to be a crime in and of itself.
0: It sure should be. And let's, you know, widen the aperture, if you will, for the context of this conversation. Because I've covered immigration since 2010. I remember the very first time I was reporting on immigration was when out in Arizona, then Republican Governor Jan Brewer of Arizona was trying to pass a law called SB 1070, which deputized her state law enforcement officials to assist. And the, numbers then, I remember being, Michael, down in the border in Nogales and Douglas, Arizona, and the Border Patrol agents say, we had a group of 12, can you believe it? 12 illegally crossed and two have a record. And you know, now, obviously, the rest is history on how insane the border crisis became under Biden. But for the purpose of the larger conversation, I remember when you had Democrats arguing that sanctuary policies at the state and local level, sanctuary jurisdictions, were intended, albeit perhaps in a good way, to literally just try and reduce the contrast between the local law enforcement and the immigrant community, meaning that they didn't want local cops carrying out federal immigration policy because it would break the trust that communities locally have with law enforcement in the case of immigrant communities. And so you begin to think, okay, that makes sense. You do, if an immigrant community has someone in the house that's here illegally, but they have a crime and they call police, they don't want them to not think to call the police in a matter of an emergency. It was well-intended, perhaps, in theory, but now it's turned into an entire political agenda by people like Mamdani to let all of America, all of the world into America, particularly even defending criminal illegal aliens being let in and turned loose in these communities. How do we get here?
22: Destructive, because they don't have any respect for American values, American traditions, and the border is a very big part of that. They think the border should be open.
0: Yeah, it's a remarkable state of affairs that we live in now. And, you know, there is, when it comes to Mamdani talking about respecting law, they are not doing that. And it will be interesting. We saw in 2024, the Latino community, many Hispanics crossed over on this very issue for Donald Trump. Now we're seeing signs that the polling is changing on that. We'll see where it ends up after the midterm elections. But one thing is for sure, the country, particularly with policies like Mamdani and the positions he takes, do not make communities safer. Michael Goodwin, as always, my friend, great to talk to you. Thank you for taking time.
22: My pleasure. Thank you.
0: And this is Griff Jenkins on the Great Brian Kilmeade Show. We will be back.
20: He's written the books on American greatness, and now he's talking about our tomorrow. It's Brian Kilmeade.
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4: 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I'm Ben Morgan.
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0: This is the Brian Kilmeade Show. Griff Jenkins, your humble DC correspondent, pinch hitting for Brian right now. I'm filling those great shoes, and I couldn't be more proud and honored to be sitting behind the mic, because front and center is an issue that I've covered a lot of, which is immigration. And it's not about me. It's just about my experience to give the viewers some context, because, you know, we see case after case, and now we have this case of a Trinitarius illegal alien from the Dominican Republic with a rap sheet that included robbery, assault, gun possession, and drug possession that is being protected by Mayor Zohra Mamdani and Sanctuary City Democrats. And it, you know, because of having covered this quite a bit, it helps to put in perspective. Remember Lakin Riley, the nursing student at Georgia that was brutally killed by an illegal alien from Venezuela who was arrested in New York City, released, and actually given a ticket to Atlanta at the courtesy of the Biden administration and the federal government, and carried out. you wonder how many Lakin Rileys, how many Jocelyn Nungres, how many Rachel Morins, how many Sheridan Gormans have to die before Democrats say, wait a minute, actually, I shouldn't support the threat that these illegal criminal aliens pose to the community at large. But somehow they don't learn it. And you have a woman that is very likely going to win. She won the primary as a DSA, Democratic Socialist candidate, that is headed to Congress. She's likely going to win from her district in the U.S. House of Representatives. Daria Eliza Avila Chevalier, here's what she has to say about all of this and attacking the police commissioner. Actually, I don't have time for that because I'm about to run out of time. But the point I wanted to make is realize that we are about to, if you thought the Biden administration lacks border policies were startling, and we saw the result of what those open border policies brought, buckle up, because when you have politicians that want to get rid of ICE, abolish ICE, that's literally the message, and trying to get rid of the commissioner here in New York City over this incident of protecting a criminal, we probably have no idea what we're looking at and what the future has to hold. I'm Griff Jenkins here on The Brian Kilmeade Show.
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4: We could see temps in the 60s by Friday. It is 9:30. We have fair skies and 75 degrees here in Tulsa. From the KRMG 24-hour Fox News Center, I'm Ben Morgan with team coverage of our top stories. Temps in the 90s to start the week, but a cool down is coming.
18: Rain is on the way after two more hot afternoons today and tomorrow. The first showers and thunderstorms develop late tomorrow night. One or two storms could be severe, with gusty wind the primary threat, but rain will be our biggest impact, with waves of rain and thunder Wednesday night into Thursday morning, dropping 1 to 2 inches of rain, widespread, and then turning colder for the weekend.
4: That is Fox 23 and KRMG Chief Meteorologist James Adelon. The Ella Langley concert at Tulsa's BOK Center Friday night was canceled after a false bomb threat, according to Tulsa police. Officers say they conducted a preliminary sweep with canine officers and found no indication of a threat. Captain Richard Muhlenberg says that they did not advise the BOK Center or Langley's team to cancel the concert.
10: So if we thought that this was a danger, we would absolutely advise them of that. We found no evidence to support that this is actually a dangerous environment.
4: Now, in a statement, Langley said, quote, "This is not a decision that was made lightly. I was so looking forward to spending tonight with you, but your safety will always mean more to me than anything else, and I refuse to put anyone in harm's way." Broken Arrow firefighters responding to a multi-vehicle fire at a dealership. Fire crews responded just before 8 o'clock Saturday night at Ferguson Superstore near North Elm and Highway 51. Fire crews say 14 electric vehicles caught fire and 5 of them suffered heavy damage. Broken Arrow Fire says there were no injuries and they are still investigating how that fire started. Tulsa's most accurate and dependable 5-day forecast, the 3 big things you need to know, and more of the Brian Kilmeade Show. That is all next at 9:31.
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18: Sunshine through the rest of the day, 91 the high, 74 tonight, 91 again tomorrow, and then the change. Rain and thunder tomorrow night and Wednesday, 83 Wednesday. Rain and thunder likely at least to start Thursday, 76 the high. Friday, decreasing clouds, 65. From Fox 23, I'm Chief Meteorologist James Adelot for 96.5 KRMG, Tulsa's news, weather, and traffic.
4: Right now we have fair skies. It is 75 degrees here in Tulsa.
3: 96.5 KRMG is getting you up to speed with the three big things you need to know.
4: Ukrainian President Volodymyr Zelensky says Russia is still striking Ukraine's energy facilities despite U.S. President Trump's claim of an energy ceasefire. Federal agents have searched Democratic U.S. Representative Ilhan Omar's home as part of a criminal investigation. And the remnants of Isaias have brought heavy rain and flooding risks to parts of the central Appalachian and mid-Atlantic region. At 9:36, I'm Ben Morgan on 96.5 KRMG, Tulsa's news, weather, and traffic.
8: Lightning fast. Flies by. This is Griff Jenkins filling in for the great Brian Kilmeade on the Brian Kilmeade Radio Show. A source of information, insight, and enlightenment that you would be remiss to not take on a daily basis. So joining us now, I want to turn to the war in Iran and the developments as we watch this. Clearly, on a political level, it's impacting the midterms. But on a larger level, President Trump making clear that he has an end goal in mind that history may yet prove to be a game changer in the Middle East, replacing chaos, violence, and terrorism with commerce, and something that we haven't seen in most of our adult lifetimes. Joining us now is Michael Makovsky, the CEO, president of the Jewish Institute for National Security of America, JINSA, a great leading Washington-based think tank that understands these things. And Michael, you know, I look at what's happening in the case of the Bab el-Mandeb Strait and the Houthis that are ramping up. It is clear the Houthis are ramping up their attacks on Saudi Arabia, killing at least one American in this latest horrific attack. But, you know, people need to fully understand, as you well do, that, you know, the Houthis and what we're talking about now, as President Trump is looking at whether he's going to assist Saudi Arabia in retaliation. The Houthis were created 10 years ago, 2015, I think it goes back to, when Iran and the Quds Force really created this proxy to fight not only Saudi Arabia, but also Israel, and ultimately, by connection, the U.S., the same as they did with Hamas, as they did with Hezbollah. What would you advise, Michael, the president to do when you consider whether or not he should join Saudi Arabia in retaliation?
16: Hi, good morning. Thanks for having me again. If I may just read some, I think people forget who the Houthis are, and I think it's important to just repeat what their slogan is to give a little context. If I may, I'll just read.
8: Sure.
16: God is the greatest. Death to America. death to Israel, a curse upon the Jews, victory to Islam. So it's not exactly a Disney slogan, but that's a Houthi slogan. And these are, they're obviously the Shia Muslim fanatics. As you point out correctly, they are a proxy of Iran, but they're a little different than, let's say, the Hezbollah proxy in southern Lebanon or in Lebanon, in that the Iranians don't control them as much. They obviously have a great deal of influence on the Houthis, and they supply them with weapons and so on, but they don't control them as much. And they've been, frankly, very, very challenging for the Saudis, the Emiratis, and the United States to really get a handle on. We tried. We had some sustained effort earlier last year, and President Trump then put a plug on it after he didn't see a lot of success after about 6 weeks. So, and the Saudis, which we could get into, have made, I think, a number of mistakes, and they've had a lot of challenges here, obviously.
0: You know, Michael, so you talk about President Trump, and here I'll play for you the most recent sort of comments that he's had to share about whether or not he's going to assist the Saudis. Listen to this. There's a shortcut here I want to play for you. Cut 21.
1: Have you decided whether to join the Saudi strikes on the Houthis?
5: We may. We're going to look at it.
1: How soon?
5: We just found out about the recent attack, so we'll make a decision. We move very quickly.
0: So he's going to make a decision, and I think there will be a decision pretty quickly. I mean, one of the things, Michael, that I think is important to point out, can you imagine? So this latest attack that killed 12 and injured hundreds, including an American, this was a terrorist attack on a civilian major airport. So anywhere in the world, are we willing to allow that to happen? In this case, King Khalid Airport in Riyadh.
16: Yeah, no, it's terrible, and obviously our hearts go out for all those innocent civilians in the airport that were killed and injured, and there've been like a few hundred injured, and I think I saw about a dozen killed. Mm-hmm. Look, I think for President Trump, it's challenging. I suspect he won't do too much right now. He's trying to lower the temperature in the region, certainly before the midterms. And I think that he probably wants to keep his powder dry for what might be a conflict, a resumption of maybe even a brief military action mm-hmm. against Iran after the midterms that he's at least warned about. So I suspect, I mean, you never know, that he'll probably want to help the Saudis more in a support role in intelligence and in weapons than probably direct confrontation. I mean, that's what I assume will be. And I think it's an understandable, that would be, I think, an understandable approach, given, again, I think what he might be planning, we don't know, but he's suggested this publicly, what might happen after the midterms directly with the Iranians. And he might just say, this is a Saudi problem right now. And if I may, you know, the Saudis, I think, have made a number of mistakes leading up to this. On the one hand, they're an important strategic ally of the United mm-hmm. States. I think it's very important that the Crown Prince be successful. I think it's vital for U.S. national security. But he's alienated or stayed or distanced himself from a few key countries that could have been helpful here. I mean, he had a very well-known fight with the Emiratis, who were actually rather effective, I think, on the ground against the Houthis. And he basically forced their remaining counterterrorism forces on the ground to leave in December. So that was important. He's kept a distance from the Israelis, who have shown at times that they could be very effective in hitting the Houthis. And at times in this war, he's been rather cool, you know, to the United States. And perhaps most important, he didn't really prepare militarily for this. And now we see a report in the Wall Street Journal, I believe this morning, he's scrounging around for air defense missiles. So I think he was unprepared, both militarily mm-hmm. and in how he was dealing with other countries that could be very useful to him right now.
0: You know, Michael, that's a great thing to point out. And you're right, MBS is now scrounging for more defenses. But, you know, with great institutions like GENSA that you have that understand these issues as you were laying out there, I just want to add to the other part of that contingent, which is, you know, the Houthis exist because a Iranian general named Ahmad Vahidi stood up the Quds Force in the 90s under the previous Ayatollah Khamenei that had the intent purposes of exporting terrorism in places like with the Houthis and Hamas and Hezbollah before them. And so here we are today looking at Saudi Arabia and whether or not MBS has handled this correctly. But there is a tie, is my point. The road still leads back to Iran. And that road has a major goal of not only getting rid of Israel, but also death to America.
16: Oh, 100%. And as we said at the front, you know, their slogan, you know, they hate us, they hate the Jews, they hate Israel. They're fanatics, the Houthis. And you're right. If you deal with the Iran regime, as you're suggesting, that will severely undercut the Houthis. And by the way, I think our blockade of Iran, which I think Admiral Cooper, our CENTCOM commander, has done a very good job at in recent months. I'd say an excellent job at. I think that's my understanding is that's undercutting the Iranians' ability to support the Houthis. But I think
0: in a major way, that's important to bring up.
16: Yes, I don't think it has gotten the attention of the derivative effects. We focus, understandably, we're denying revenue to Iran, but I think it also undermines their ability to help the Houthis. Mm-hmm. That's my understanding from speaking to folks in the region about this. So I think the more we can weaken the regime in Tehran, and I think our objective has to be the collapse of the regime in Tehran, not necessarily directly, but we have to undercut them, weaken them, and help facilitate the people in Iran and bring it down. That's going to weaken the Houthis. But I do think another thing we should be doing, I think our top priority, as I assume the president is thinking about, is weakening the regime after the midterms. But then I also think there has to be an international coalition. I'd like to see the Saudis reach out to the Israelis. Mm-hmm. And work with the Israelis, the Emiratis, and the U.S., and really work together, I think, to deal with this Houthi threat, which is not only a threat to the Saudis, of course it is a threat to the Saudis, but also affects the whole world because of the strait that you mentioned that affecting the international commerce and so on.
0: You know, I'm glad, Michael, that you brought up really the blockade. And I don't think you can overstate, it doesn't get talked about as much, but you can't overstate really the incredible success that we are having in strangling Iran's economy. In fact, Brett McGurk was on with Brian Kilmeade on his One Nation weekend program and talked about not only how successful it's been, but the fact that we need to keep this pressure up. I want you to listen to this. Cut 20.
6: I think we got to keep the pressure on the Iranians. I think economic pressure is really critical. That blockade we have in place right now, it's putting unprecedented pressure on Iran. The Iranian system is so revolutionary, so ideological, they are going to do all they can to hold on. They'll use ruthless violence against their own people, as we saw earlier this year. And I think we got to stay patient and stay at it and try to use the leverage you build with that blockade to try to get the best possible deal you can. But let's hope at some point this regime in Iran comes apart, because the Iranian people, they're the most pro-West population
7: I know
6: in the region, probably second to Israel. And that would really change the face of the Middle East and the world. But I think it's a long way until we get to that point.
7: All right.
6: But we got to keep the pressure on.
0: And he's right, Michael. The question really is, when do we see the fruit of that pressure?
16: Yeah. Look, I agree with what Brett McGurk said, with one exception. I don't think we should try for a deal. I think there's no way that we're going to get a deal with the Iranians that is acceptable for U.S. interests. We tried that in June with the MOU. I thought it was a big mistake. And I think President Trump was correct a few weeks later after the Iranians violated it from calling it dead. So I think to answer your question about seeing the fruits, I think we have to keep strangling their economy, the regime, undercutting the revenue with this blockade. As I've said to Brian before, I think that we could accelerate that process of weakening the regime by, I think, hitting the internal energy facilities, like the refineries, the natural gas facilities that feed their electricity mm-hmm. generation. I think maybe we could kill more leaders. Maybe I think we could do this in a very short operation. We're going to have to deal with the nuclear dust and some of the facilities such as Pickaxe Mountain that President Trump has mentioned. I think we could do this in a shorter operation. I don't think all this will bring down the regime, but I think it will accelerate their demise. Yeah. And then we just have to keep the pressure on until they weaken, and it will be up to the Iranian people eventually. But we could do other things to help the people, such as arming them more. And I would hope the CIA and so on and the Mossad are working on such a plan.
0: Yeah, without a doubt. And, when Brett McGurk was on with Brian talking about keeping the pressure on and the unprecedented economic strangulation, it's such an important point, because when you look at guys like Ahmad Vahidi, who is the general in charge of the IRGC that dates back to the previous Ayatollah's days of setting up the Quds Force, putting Houthis in power, he's the guy in the driver's chair that isn't negotiating in any way in good faith. And it's reportedly, and I believe to be the case, that the IRGC controls about 40% of Iran's economy. But on the path

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2: 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Thank you for joining us here on the Brian Kilmeade Show. 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
6: Three.
4: The National Weather Service says the Tulsa Metro is looking at another couple of days in the 90s, but there is a cool down in the forecast.
6: Two.
4: Ella Langley's Friday night concert at the BOK Center was canceled due to a security threat.
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4: And Tulsa's Gilcrease Museum is set to reopen in March of next year, but curators are already getting the new space ready. I'm Ben Morgan.
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4: This is the great Brian Kilmeade show. Griff Jenkins getting the great honor to fill in and pinch hit for Brian Kilmeade while he's doing a million things. Brian, I don't know anyone literally in my lifetime. And look, I work a lot. You see me all over the place that works harder than Brian Kilmeade. He's doing some radio interviews for his book and then doing a radio show and doing a TV show. The times that I get to fill in for Brian on both Fox and Friends and the radio show, it's a 6 hour stretch. And I call it Kilmeade maxing. It's literally, by the end of that, and even on the days when I'll do outnumbered like I'm doing today, you know, that ends up being like a 7 hour thing. I'm exhausted. And he does it every day. I don't know where this guy gets the energy. It's unbelievable. But such a great destination for information, though, because, you know, when you do cover a lot of hours on television, you cover hours on radio like this, you get to hear from people like Michael Makovsky and others that have insight and talk about the issues that face us. And, you know, I'll go on just a quick tangent before I hand things off back to Brian, who's about to take over the reins for a show, that, you know, I can remember sort of a period after 9/11 when we as a nation, and we were broadcasting, Brian, myself and others, trying to really process what does this mean? We're having a collective national debate about what this meant for the country. We were afraid after 9/11. I think we are in some ways in a real inflection point, a crossroads for the country when you have one party pushing towards big government socialism to replace free market capitalism. It's going to be a very interesting next 3 weeks as we head toward the midterms. I'm Griff Jenkins, filling in for Brian Kilmeade. Brian, coming up next, your host, he's coming back. I'm out of here.
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2: 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Tulsa's news, weather, and traffic. 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Tulsa's news, weather, and traffic. 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
12: Temps in the 90s to start the week, but a cool down is coming. It's 10 o'clock. I'm Ben Morgan. It is currently sunny skies and 75 degrees. From from the KRMG 24-hour Fox News Center, I am Ben Morgan with team coverage of our top stories. Hot today and tomorrow, but rain chances start cooling us off a lot by Friday.
11: Still looking at rain and thunder on the way after a couple of hot afternoons today and tomorrow. We will see showers develop late tomorrow night. Rain and thunder likely Wednesday. A couple of the storms might even become severe with wind the primary threat. We'll hold on to showers into Thursday morning, most of us picking up between an inch and two of much-needed widespread rain, and then turning colder with lows in the 40s rolling into the weekend.
12: That is Fox 23 and KRMG Chief Meteorologist James Adelot. An 8-year-old boy was injured after being hit by a car Friday night outside the Tulsa Fairgrounds near 15th and New Haven. Tulsa police say the crash happened around 10:45 p.m. as the child and his mother were using the crosswalk with crossing lights flashing. Firefighters at the fairgrounds began treatment before paramedics transported the boy to a hospital. They say the child suffered a broken leg but was reported in stable condition. The 18-year-old driver remained at the scene and is cooperating with investigators. Tulsa Police traffic investigators will determine whether any charges are appropriate. Tulsa police say an armed man was taken into protective custody over the weekend.
13: Police say it happened Friday afternoon at the Doubletree Downtown Hotel near 7th and Denver. They say staff reported the man was posting social media videos showing a handgun and making threats. Police say he also posted private information about his sister, who had an active protective order against him. After crisis intervention personnel spoke with him, officers took him into custody without incident. Investigators say they recovered a revolver and that the man reportedly later told officers he intended to commit suicide by a cop. Grant Merrill, 96.5 KRMG, Tulsa's news, weather, and traffic.
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3: Sunny afternoon, 91 the high. Tomorrow back to 91 after a really warm start. Rain and thunder, though, tomorrow night. Wednesday cooler. Rain and thunder in 83. Rain and thunder likely at least to start Thursday with 76 the high. And Friday's high, 65. From Fox 23, I'm Chief Meteorologist James Adelot for 96.5 KRMG, Tulsa's news, weather, and traffic.
2: Right now, we have sunny skies and 78 degrees here in Tulsa.
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2: President Trump on social media today defending his plan to buy diesel fuel from Russia as, quote, the right choice for the American people.
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2: Democratic officials continuing to call for ICE to be abolished after immigration agents shot a man in New York City last week.
5: One.
2: And Pope Leo is preparing to have surgery tomorrow to remove a nodule on his lung. At 10:05, I'm Ben Morgan on 96.5 KRMG, Tulsa's news, weather, and traffic.

0: 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Brian Kilmeade.
1: Thanks so much for being there. It's the Brian Kilmeade Show. This hour, I'm going to be joined by Lindy Lee. She's a New York Times bestselling author. The author of Unburdened. It's a reference to Unburdened to what has been Kamala Harris's ridiculous mantra. She was the Democratic presidential candidate, former vice president of the United States. And she was a key fundraiser for them. She left and she said, this is what's going on and this is why. Her book is a bestseller because not just because she has a point of view, is the way she articulates it. And Joe Lonsdale is standing by. He's Palantir co-founder. If you want to know what's going on in AI, you don't have to go anywhere else. If you want to know the risks, you don't have to go anywhere else. You want to know the pluses, nowhere else. And the competition, what good competition is, you don't have to go anywhere else. We covered a few things. Mayor Mamdani has decided again to decide another ethnicity he wants to disrespect. He will not march in the Columbus Day Parade. Not sure why. I guess it's not his favorite explorer. Does he know it's about Italian heritage in New York City? Number two, it's going to be kind of cool. And Katie Zachariah is the new press secretary at the White House. And the president said, start today. Brief tomorrow. So she's going to give her first briefing tomorrow. She knows what she's talking about. She's running Truth Social for a while, so she thoroughly gets it. Covering a few things, midterms, a few days away, a few weeks away. And then we have what's going on in New York City with the ICE shooting and mischaracterizing the father of a five-year-old who was shot, who happens to be a career criminal here illegally. Yes, an illegal immigrant and a known gang member who's attacked his neighbors with a machete and was trying to evade arrest. And according to some reports, was trying to hit ICE agents with his car. We don't seem to be getting that side of that. While ICE agents continue to get a bad rap. And lastly, we're talking about what's happening over in Ukraine, where they're fighting valiantly, where there's a lot of friction with the president right now, because I think making a huge bad decision buying diesel from Russia. Every dollar they get ends up being given to Iran and to their war machine in order to keep us on our heels. Let's bring in Joe Lonsdale from Palantir. Hey, Joe.
2: Hey, Brian, how you doing?
1: Great to see you. You got the hottest topic in the country, whether it's the data centers or AI, where the guardrails should be. Very few people can talk intelligently about it. They should be honest about it. Do you worry, first off, before we get into the narrow part of it, do you worry about lawmakers who don't use AI trying to put guardrails in judging AI? Because I do.
2: It's a little bit comical, Brian. I mean, listen, the reason America is going to win and be the strongest and wealthiest country is because government doesn't screw things up. These guys are not going to be smarter than the Chinese guys running their government. But what they can do is they could be less authoritarian and not break things. So we got to hope the dumb people on both sides don't break things.
1: So what is one area? See, I love the idea theoretically, and tell me if this is possible, because you know who you're competing with. You take the top five AI companies and you provide like an 18-month stay on a board overseeing the top AI companies. And is it possible to do that without stealing each other's technology and advances?
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2: If you look at administration place, that's pretty reasonable, right? They all signed this thing and they do their own audit trails. They watch each other's audits. You basically, the only people smart enough in this industry to hold things, you know, accountable safely are the people involved, which is obviously chicken and egg, because you can't trust people in charge of an industry not to try to lock in their advantages, not try to stopping new competitors. So it's a tough thing to get right, but obviously they have to be involved, the people running it, understanding what's possible here in terms of setting the frameworks. And by the way, we should probably be making it really transparent. We should be holding them accountable, but we shouldn't be breaking it, right? So there's nuance to this.
1: Right. I was reading this story today about how the Chinese and the U.S. are kind of, you're interlocked, because a lot of people in America like the cheaper models that China's putting out. And yet you guys are leading the sophisticated portion of this by about, and I was in a briefing with another high-level CEO the other day off the record that says he believes he's 9 to 12 months ahead of China overall. I don't know what you think. So
2: yeah, listen,
1: can you describe how we need each other in this industry?
2: Yeah, listen, I think it's somewhere between 6 to 12 months ahead. It's really hard to know because they're going to keep things secret as well. But there's a lot of companies, such as Palantir, such as Cognition and others that benefit more from there being what we call a jagged frontier, right? So if there's just one company in the U.S. dominating the frontier model company, then they get a lot of power. And whereas if there's multiple models competing, then it lets everyone else who's building other parts of the ecosystem do better. So, for example, NVIDIA, which is selling chips, they want there to be lots of models, and then they can capture more of the value themselves. And so this is a funny dynamic where the distillation, right, the copying of the U.S. models by others is actually very good for everyone except for the top two model companies.
1: Well, that's so interesting. So, Joe, where do you see your focus right now? Because you're also helping out the weapons industry, right?
2: Well, I run one of the top venture capital firms in defense. I guess we'd call it, is one of the areas you call it weapons is fair. It's the primes right now in the U.S., Brian, have fallen way behind. And they're making, for example, Raytheon makes 60 to 80 Tomahawk missiles per year. We have new competitors that are testing things that are just as good, cost a fifth as much. They're going to make 1,000 next year. So I'm focused on our defense area in ramping up production. Saronic is delivering hundreds of these autonomous vessels to the, we just built this giant shipyard in Texas last week that we announced with the vice president and the governor visiting. So we're focused on ramping up in defense. But, you know, the bigger theme, even beyond defense, is ramping productivity in the U.S. right now. We are going to make the U.S. a lot wealthier by building on top of AI. And that is what our adversaries are afraid of. You know, when you see everyone attacking AI from the far left and the far right, and from on the internet, that's the same thing they did when they attacked fracking, when they attacked nuclear. Like, they are so scared the U.S. is going to pull way ahead of them, and they're trying to do anything they can to slow us down, and they're trying to trick everyone to be afraid to slow us down. That's the number one question right now.
1: So, you know, what's interesting is the one thing about Elon Musk has come out multiple times over the last 5 years and said AI will make work unnecessary, which really rattles a lot of people's cages. I thought Jeff Bezos had a different take. I want you to hear this.
4: We're going to be in a world of tremendous productivity gains because productivity is driven by invention. And that's what these AI tools are going to allow. Because of the productivity in the economy, many people are going to decide, let's say you have a two earner income household. One of those people is likely, you're not going to need to have a two-earner income household. You know what? I can support my family working 3 days a week. That's what productivity in the economy means. And so people, I think you're going to have a labor shortage. It's going to actually be difficult to hire people because the productivity in the economy is going to make it so that if people don't want to work two jobs, they won't have to.
1: Where do you stand between Elon Musk, no one works, and Jeff Bezos?
2: On this particular argument, listen, I'm long SpaceX, thinking from Elon against Jeff, but on this argument, I'm on the Bezos side. By the way, this is the problem I have. All my friends I hired back in the day at Palantir, they're all too rich. They won't work for me anymore. That's going to be the economy you have, where everyone's going to be too rich. You can't get enough people to work. That's all where we are, Brian.
1: Hey, could you bring back to mass production on weapons? So how close are you to doing this? I kept hearing about this. I know that do you have to put out your own? I hear one of the problems is you have to have a company that's willing to maybe put out the money, knowing that politics could change and you might not get paid. Is that where you're at? Are you worried about the administration changing and deciding that we're not going to be investing in weapons or as much in defense, and you could be left out there with this fantastic arsenal?
2: You know, there's always some risk there, Brian, but I think the defense of the nation and defending it effectively and not wasting money, I think that's a nonpartisan issue. Our House and Senate Armed Services Committees have a lot of people on both sides who want to have the more efficient solutions when we're already now delivering, like I said, like hundreds of these boats, hundreds, thousands of interceptors, thousands of other sorts of missiles that are cheaper and better. So this is all happening right now. 2027 is the key year. Everyone's going to realize, both the left and the right are going to realize, we were being ripped off by these primes, and we're going to go with the better solutions. So I'm not too worried about the better solutions winning. It's just so obviously the correct answer, as you show them.
1: So when I talk to the CEOs of these executives, they will say to me, the reason why in World War II they moved out so quick, because they weren't nearly as sophisticated. That's why you can make all these tanks and all these bombers and all these jets. But there's so much complication, is that there's not one place where you finish off one product, that they have to send it out or import different parts. That's what takes so long. Is that a valid argument?
2: So Brian, talking to the CEO of a prime is like talking to your accountant about technology. They have no idea what they're doing. These guys were not hired to be engineers. Their systems that primes have built are purposely cost plus. They're purposely overly complicated. And we have new companies being run by actually top technologists who are a whole level above anything the primes can do. And we're able to do just as good stuff, much cheaper, much faster at scale. The primes are dinosaurs, and they'll make all sorts of excuses too. It's a terrible argument, and we're going to crush them. And we're already starting to see it. Next year, everyone, it'll be more obvious to everyone. These guys just shouldn't even be in business anymore for a lot of these areas. They just don't know what they're doing.
1: So do you believe that if this Iran war goes on, what you're making now could play a role in it in perfecting these Gulf states?
2: 100%. There's already mass production coming. I mean, listen, it already has played a role in it. Saronic rescued those guys who were shot down on the helicopters from Hormuz. They attacked the port. They're delivering massive numbers of ships. The interceptors are coming at scale. The missiles are coming at scale. Anduril's delivering all sorts of things already right now. 2027 is the year where we just massively outproduce the primes, and we kind of see the emperor has no clothes. And these guys have a lot of excuses, but they really didn't deserve the giant contracts they had. That's the situation.
1: What did you learn from the war in Ukraine, or what are you learning?
2: I mean, huge amounts. Obviously, Palantir and Anduril and others were over there right away and helping manage a lot of the war effort. I mean, you're learning how to do cheaper mass autonomous systems that coordinate and that figure out, you need millions of things, and you need to be smart, and you have all new tactics, based on lots of new electronic warfare tactics, all sorts of stuff we're applying.
1: So what would right now is that's pretty much why you believe that Ukraine has done the unthinkable. I mean, this is 4.5 years and they've paid a huge price. But they are also pounding Russia, and they're paying a stroke for the first time.
2: It's very impressive what they were able to do. But the Ukraine reorganized how defense, industrial complex works. They put money towards what's working away from what's not working. They were forced to, and they had to empirically test it. They have all sorts of new groups producing who never would have got a chance normally. Listen, I'm hoping for peace, Brian. I think it's really sad the war's still going on, but it is so impressive what Ukraine has been able to do and what we all can learn from them.
1: And the latest challenge, Joe Lonsdale, has been this high-speed drone that might is too fast for the drone defense rockets, correct? Have you guys met, or have they met that challenge yet?
2: Yeah, well, listen, I mean, this is why you also have things like Epirus, which has high-power microwave, and it's like a force field in Star Trek, right? You can turn these things off. At the speed of light, you can fry the circuits. And so you need all sorts of different countermeasures. We're working on mass interceptors, mass high-power microwave, and we got to get all of these things over there to our allies. But right now we're not allowed to deploy some of that in Ukraine. It's considered too sensitive. That's above my pay grade. I'll just know how to build it, and they'll decide what they're allowed to use.
1: What about lasers? Where do you stand?
2: Lasers are great if the weather's right. I think the Israelis figured out some really, really clever ways to basically, the way a laser has to work is it bends arbitrarily in the atmosphere. So it's impossible if you just shoot one laser to target properly. But they figured out how to shoot hundreds at once, and then every, very small fraction of a second, redirect a new laser to the one that's hitting it. So it's an amazingly complicated thing to get right. Israelis got it right. They're the best in the world at it. We should learn how to do it too.
1: So Joe, what's so great is that about when George Bush was presiding over the Iraq war, Google and some of these other tech firms said, we don't really want you to use our technology for war. And they started to give him a real pushback, a lot of pushback.
2: Yeah.
1: And, and obviously Silicon Valley is known to be extremely left area. And I always thought that's just the way it's going to be, And then this new generation with guys like you, I really see a huge patriotic streak to use your great success for the defense of the country. Where did that come from? Like, what generation is that? Like, what I just said, does that resonate with you as factual?
2: Yeah, well, listen, it's a small handful of people. It's us at Palantir, which I'm really proud of. And a lot of my guys at Palantir partner with Palmer Luckey. It's Palmer at Anduril. It's Elon Musk, who's a great patriot, and people don't understand how much SpaceX is critical for our defense. And, you know, really Palantir, SpaceX, Anduril broke through, and then others like Saronic and Epirus and Chaos are now breaking further through. And so it's a handful of us. And, but, you know, it's, I think it has inspired a generation and tens of thousands of technologists, and we're fixing the primes. There's going to be all the neo primes. And thank goodness, man, because now America's ahead of our adversaries again. If we had just relied on the old dinosaurs, our adversaries would have crushed us. So, but you know, America keeps building new things. That's what makes us a great country.
1: But Joe, what do you mean you're fixing the primes? I thought you were going around the primes.
2: We're fixing the defense industrial complex. We're fixing the production. We're going around them. You know, my guess is that ultimately pieces of the primes will be split off and run by the neo primes, because the people running the neo primes are so much more competent. That's probably the best way to do it, is eventually when you beat them at a few things, you'll hopefully grab and fix the rest of them, because you can't have the guys in charge there right now running them. They're just going to lose.
1: So I know that the school of thought in the 80s or the 90s was consolidate the defense industry. This way you're not competing against each other. We get improvements and we get the best groups together. What we had was a consolidation and a lack of competition, which, as usual, because of capitalism and the nature of it, it's sent us into somewhat of a malaise.
2: That's right. It's a lack of competition, Brian. And really, these defense companies became arms of the government. They didn't have to, you know, fight for a living. And their main skill became trying to block others and capture upside from the government, not actually innovating. And so now that we've broken it again with a lot of new ones there, you know, it's going to shift it up a lot, which thank goodness. You know, we had a Soviet system effectively. We shifted it to a Soviet system. Obviously, it doesn't work. You need a dynamic American system. That's what we're going back to.
1: I know the president tried haranguing them into producing more, and it has not worked. So
2: No, we're just going to do it. We're just going to go around them and do it, and then pull the good pieces of them in, hopefully. But no, it's actually starting to work right now. You're seeing all sorts of great stuff happening.
1: And the one thing I learned too, Joe, from our conversation, don't let your workers get rich too quick.
2: You know, the other thing, though, is I it's really important to me to make everyone who works with us really, really rich. But, you know, maybe if they get too rich in the first few years, then it's not good. But don't worry. There's always going to be new great Americans to work. And it's good to make everyone who works with you really wealthy, Brian. That's the goal.
1: And that's true. But it hasn't really curtailed your drive at all, obviously.
2: Joe, I'm just teasing the guys for early from Palantir. They're doing great.
1: Joe Lonsdale, always great. Thanks, Joe.
2: Thanks, Brian.
1: You got it. Hey, when we come back, we open up the phones, 1-866-408-7669. We'll also talk about the midterms, a few real compelling races. Don't move. 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
5: Three. 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
5: 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I'm Ben Morgan.
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14: So busy, he'll make your head spin. It's Brian Kilmeade.
1: Hey, we are back, and I'll tell you, there are so many intriguing Senate races, and it's got Republicans really nervous. The one that's really up in the air is Kansas. I mean, people are very angry about the price of diesel fuel there. It's a very rural area. Senator Marshall evidently not even doing many public events. He's hoping to secure the state and just get by. I mean, that's a state that Republicans usually win by double digits easily. They're worried about that. But in terms of Texas, I asked Dan Patrick over the weekend, what's going on there? Why the Senate race is so close? Why the governor's race is so close? Why is his race so close? Cut 14.
15: Democrats are pouring money into Texas in an unprecedented way. James Tallarico will have $250 million or more, almost all of that coming from California, New York, and blue states. Even the governor's race, Pritzker, the governor of Illinois, just sent $1 million to Abbott's opponent. Money is coming in from everywhere because we're the target. And that's a part of it. When you can put up $20 or $30 million of ads on television, as Abbott's opponent has, it can make a difference and tighten the race. This Senate race, again, between Paxton and Tallarico, it will be over $400 million. So that always tightens things up. But we will prevail in the end, and the people are going to respond. We are not in Texas going to let the socialists take over our state.
1: Well, that's true. And I know they don't want to. But the biggest gift they had is Tallarico went underground for 12 days. Said he had the flu. Really? Doesn't make anyone sick. Okay. Can you do Zoom? Can you just make an announcement? People would love that. Hey, listen, I got the flu. I've never had the flu like this before, but hang in there. Keep voting, keep working, but not a word. That could allow Paxton to close the gap.
6: We are 96.5 KRMG, Tulsa's news, weather, and traffic. Tulsa's KRMG News starts now.
16: It looks like a big cool down is in the forecast.
17: Seeing some heavy traffic on East 21st Street between Utica and Lewis.
16: Thank you, Steve. It is 10:30. We've got sunny skies and 81 degrees here in Tulsa. From the KRMG 24-hour Fox News Center, I'm Ben Morgan with team coverage of our top stories. The National Weather Service says we have two more unseasonably hot days, and then we'll get that fall cool down we've been waiting for. Meteorologist Brad McGavick says there is rain in the forecast starting Tuesday night around midnight.
18: A lot of places north of Interstate 40, widespread showers and thunderstorms through the most of all of Wednesday through Wednesday night. May see a brief break Wednesday night into early Thursday, and then we're going to have another round of widespread showers and storms on Thursday.
16: You will want to prepare for the possibility of a wet commute on Monday, or rather Wednesday morning. McGavick says there is a slight chance for severe weather, and we can expect 1 to 3 inches of rain. Once that rain clears out on Friday, we have a nice weekend in the low to mid 60s.
19: The police come and they said that the show's canceled. And we're all like, you're joking, right? He said, nah. And I was like, are you serious right now? And so I called my mom, kind of started tearing up, kind of got angry. It was really sad. I was really disappointed.
16: Fans were disappointed after country star Ella Langley abruptly canceled her sold-out show at Tulsa's BOK Center just hours before she was set to take the stage on Friday, citing what she called a, quote, serious security threat involving fans, venue staff, and her touring team. Now, authorities say they received a threat involving potential violence and explosives, prompting multiple sweeps of the arena by police, bomb squad personnel, and canine units. Investigators say no credible threat was found, and Tulsa police say they did not recommend canceling the concert. Still, Langley and venue officials decided to call off the show, saying safety comes first. Tulsa's most accurate and dependable five-day forecast, three big things you need to know, and we've got more of the Brian Kilmeade Show next at 10:32.

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5: 6.5 KRMG has Tulsa's most accurate and dependable five-day forecast.
6: Sunny afternoon, 91 the high. Tomorrow back to 91 after a really warm start. Rain and thunder, though, tomorrow night. Wednesday cooler. Rain and thunder at 83. Rain and thunder likely at least to start Thursday with 76 the high. And Friday's high, 65. From Fox 23, I'm Chief Meteorologist James Adelot for 96.5 KRMG, Tulsa's news, weather, and traffic.
5: Right now we have sunny skies and 81 degrees here in Tulsa.
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9: Welcome back, everybody. You know, we've had an interesting show as we see the Columbus Day Parade coming, starting in New York City. It's the biggest in the country, and it will not have, drumroll please, the mayor of New York City for the first time in my lifetime, unless they've been sick. But this is intentional. They're not going to go. Why? I don't know. He doesn't like Columbus. Why do I know that? Because as a New York assemblyman, he was on video intentionally giving the finger to a statue in 2021. And it was the Columbus statue. But you would think now that he realizes that it represents the Italian Americans, he would change his mind. I guess not. With me in studio to talk a little about the midterms and more, as well as her new book, is Linda Lee. She's New York Times best-selling author of Unburdened. The former Democratic fundraiser turned GOP strategist and fundraiser talks about what it was like behind the scenes in the historic 2024 election as we try to get a handle of the new Democratic Party. And I'll tell you, the new Democratic Party, Lindy, that is Big Ten. What's this Big Ten party now? That has everybody's allowed in, right?
10: Right. Well, AOC is saying that
9: except Fetterman, maybe.
10: Well, Fetterman is a dear friend of mine. He's amazing. I've known him for more than a decade, and he's you're truly a stand-up guy and very courageous.
9: Has he always been?
10: He's always, I think, more so now. He's like, I don't give a, I'm just going to do what I think is right. And I was with him when he was first running for Senate in 2015. I was running for Congress. I was 24 years old running for Congress, completely deluded, thinking that I could win this. But the two of us were just like racing across the Commonwealth of Pennsylvania. It was amazing. And I got to know his wife, too, Giselle. And John truly was just a down-to-earth, down-home guy.
9: Right.
10: Salt of the earth.
9: So let's go backtrack. When did you be, you were a Democrat coming out of Princeton? Right.
10: I was a Democrat growing up because back then you were common sense people. Like we had, it was the Clinton Democrats.
9: Yeah.
10: You cared about fiscal responsibility, welfare reform, don't ask, don't tell. It was just reasonable. But then after Obama, when I was in college, everything lurched to the left and it got increasingly untenable.
9: And but they didn't stop you from being with the party.
10: I ran for Congress when I was 24. So I kind of was like hurtling down and I bought into the Hopey Change thing, unfortunately. Like a lot of us got swept into his hysteria. I believed it.
9: Right. So you believed it. And the result was Obamacare. We know that. And we know in terms of unifying the president, you can't. No one thinks we came out of those 8 years more unified. Mm-hmm. Do you?
10: In fact, a couple weeks ago, he's like, oh, I have no idea why our country is so divided right now. And I'm just like, dude, have you looked in the mirror? You're the reason why.
9: When did you pick up that even though his approach was so, I mean, he's an eloquent guy, you know, very, very likable, charismatic. When did you realize this approach was divisive?
10: Actually, I became quickly disillusioned, really like 1 year in, but I wanted to give him a chance. And the environment that I'm in, and I've gotten this question so many times, the environment that I was in did not permit conservatism. I think it was Jesse Waters. He just said a couple of days ago that if you look at the Ivy League campaign donations, it's 95% liberal. You are considered...
9: That's where you're from.
10: Not Princeton. I went to Princeton University, and I think it's upwards of 95%. I went into college with slightly conservative. I'm a Christian conservative, and I basically had to unlearn a lot of the things I learned growing up. My views on marriage, they told me were bigoted. My views on fiscal responsibility, I was also told were prejudiced. So I had to unlearn all that. And I was the first woman to be elected class president all 4 years. So my views actually mattered. I had to reflect the views of the student body, which were overwhelmingly liberal.
9: Right. And then, you forged way through it. You became a Democrat. Well, so obviously, unburdened is a famous line from...
10: Yes, exactly.
9: And the subtitle, a former Democrat's insider shocking account of political power, betrayal, and party collapse. So when it came to the Bidens, what role did you play in getting him elected?
10: In 2020 and 2024, and I want to apologize to the American people. There's no excuse. Given what we know now, it was a terrible mistake. But in 2019, I generally thought he was okay. And I thought it was a choice between him and a catastrophe in the form of Bernie Sanders. In fact, I went to war with AOC. And the nasty tweets she wrote about me are still up. She basically insinuated that I was a Nazi because I would rather vote for Trump than vote for Bernie Sanders. The Chinese Communist Party murdered my great-grandfather in cold blood. Anyone who propounds that sort of ideology in our country is completely unacceptable to me. Completely unacceptable.
9: And that's what he's done. But why has it gotten continuing to grow within the Democratic Party? He went from a fringe candidate to mainstream. I mean, he never stopped gaining on Hillary Clinton. And we know what was going on behind the scenes with the DNC chair to make sure that Bernie Sanders didn't beat Hillary. And to make sure Bernie Sanders didn't beat what ended up being Joe Biden.
10: Exactly. By the way, the DNC pulled this same shenanigan in 2024 by ensuring the coronation of Kamala within 24 hours. It was the same thing. And there was a corrupt bargain that people aren't aware of. Ken Martin, who is now the DNC chair, basically threw support behind Kamala with the secret, the tacit agreement that he would ascend to the DNC chair should she become president. So there are a lot of like underhanded bargains that the American people are not privy to.
9: Right. And a lot of people are disappointed there was not this quick, hyperactive nominating convention. And from Obama on down, they couldn't believe that Joe Biden maneuvered behind the scenes to get Kamala Harris the nomination. And she did, too. But you said that Jill Biden did not want Kamala Harris.
10: Absolutely did not. Absolutely did not. She has hated Kamala Harris with a vengeance ever since, I believe it was June 28th, 2019, or the 27th, 20th. I was there. I hosted a fundraiser for Biden the day after the debate, and we were all like, oh my gosh, is this guy like is he dead on arrival? Because it was brutal what she did on the debate stage, which is basically insinuate that he was a racist.
9: Segregationist.
10: Exactly. And so Jill never forgave her for that. But Joe looked more kindly upon Kamala because she was friends with his
9: son, Bob.
10: Son deceased.
9: Yeah.
10: Oh, yeah, exactly.
9: So they got along. Do you think Kamala noticed his decline?
10: For sure. For sure. I have to say, Joe Biden always treated me with tremendous kindness. In fact, he's one of the few people who treated me with unmitigated kindness in the Democratic Party. When I love someone, I really do. Like, I'm just a loyal person. I wanted to believe that he was fine. In 2022 on, things really got to be really dicey. I think from my point of view, and I have a lot of donors who are also doctors, I think it was a combination of Hunter's trial. Things were getting, things were falling apart. It was debilitating. It was really hard on him to watch his one surviving son go through that. And number two, the Afghanistan withdrawal, I think marked the descent of his presidency.
9: There's no question. Did he realize that?
10: I think he realized it was a huge screw up. Yes, absolutely.
9: In retrospect, he was the only one making that decision. They were responding to him. The more you read about it, that was him just saying, we're getting out. Don't worry about it.
10: Yeah, I think he realized that it was just it was a turning point of his presidency. He forfeited a lot of goodwill.
9: Right.
10: And I think that actually undermined his health, though. Things really got to be, you could just notice that things were slower. And that's when the cover-up began, and that's what Ashley Biden threatened to sue me over. Fox News actually reported this about a month ago. I showed Fox the tech. She posted a threat on her Instagram saying that she would drag my blank into court. And for what? For basically saying that there was a concerted effort to conceal her father's decline. And I was one of the first people, I think I was the first person to say, and tell the country who the co-presidents were, and that's Anita Dunn, Steve Ricchetti, and Mike Donilon. These were the most powerful people you've never heard of.
9: Right, and they were all, you said, brought up to testify behind closed doors.
10: Either pled the fifth or said something completely useless, and it didn't. We're not forthright with Americans.
9: And you also said in retrospect, Joe Biden, knowing what you know and knowing what we all saw, we were reporting it on our channel. We couldn't believe people were pretending he did not know how to leave a stage. He couldn't get a sentence out. Sometimes he'd go a paragraph, nonsensical. He would lose himself. Obviously, things were wrong. Nobody else was reporting it. It was crazy. We'd have montages going nonstop, but wouldn't get much traction until he was no longer the nominee. Then people started speaking openly. And then Jake Tapper comes out with that book like, oh, wow, all along they've been covering this up. What were your thoughts when that happened?
10: Well, I'm furious at Jake Tapper because he was the one who was excoriating Laura Trump on CNN for basically pointing out what everyone saw.
9: Saying you're not a doctor.
10: Exactly. And that was completely disrespectful. And also, he's a liar. I mean, he's shown to be a liar. That's just the truth.
9: But why would a wife want her husband to run again if she sees this rapid decline?
10: We called her Lady McBiden behind the scenes. She wanted the power so badly. I was with them on the night of the debate, June 28th, 2024, in the basement of the Ritz-Carlton. We had our seasonal retreat of the National Finance Committee, which are the biggest donors of the party. She swept into the room. I remember it was a gorgeous lavender suit. And she swept in with her work husband, Anthony Bernal. The two of them basically running the East Wing of the White House. And you could tell that her husband wasn't the candidate. She was the candidate. She was the one with her face plastered on Vogue twice. She was the one who was hungering for the power. And that night, I was invited to the VIP influencer party. She was the one who first took the stage. It was Biden who came sauntering along, and he went on this tangent about John Wayne. I still have the footage on my phone. And then he came to me, and I tried to comfort him. You know what he said to me? I actually hosted him on May 1st, a couple months before. I felt so bad for him. I was like, are you okay?
9: Because he lost himself on stage.
10: Exactly. But he said, and he knows me. He's known me for about a decade. He said, tell your husband I said hi. Brian, I'm not married. He knows I'm not married. He just completely lost it.
9: I mean,
10: he just made up an imaginary husband.
9: Right.
10: And that same night, the campaign asked me to put out a video attesting to his mental fitness. I was like, are you kidding me with this? I can't. I didn't put out a video, but like the fact that they asked me.
9: And the fact that Jill Biden is on the record saying, I knew he had cancer because he was getting up 8 times a night to go to the bathroom.
10: Yeah, absolutely.
9: So he's mentally declined and he has cancer. Let's run again. And they're still resentful that the party pushed them aside. I don't think he was speaking to Barack Obama and she was speaking to them. Or Nancy Pelosi. That
10: they still haven't fully repaired. Well, the Pelosi just unfollowed me on X, too. So, they have not gotten over that. They have not.
9: So here's the thing. as the party, you were inside the party and you basically saw that they were in a survival mode. They didn't want Trump, obviously, they didn't want any Republican, but especially Trump to get elected. This is their worst nightmare. Could you tell me how they view Trump?
10: I have to tell you, I have to give you a different spin on it, because you think that they hate Trump. They actually need him. It's like a craving. They're fiending after him. And how do I know that? Because without him, the fundraising is completely non-existent. Trump is their cash cow. They need him. In fact,
9: they have no ideas. Like, where's the interesting idea?
10: They have zero ideas other than defund the police, which they're not allowed to say anymore.
9: Right.
10: But they have nothing. They're nothing without this guy. I don't know what they're going to do in 2028. What are they going to do? What are they going to run on? Because nobody can incite that avalanche of money that they need as well as Trump. They need to, for example, when I was the youngest member on the NFC, and I remember hearing that they were so sure that Trump was going to go to prison. They thought it was either going to be Alvin Bragg or Tish James or the two suits that Jack Smith had going on. They were so sure. In fact, they said, oh, Biden doesn't need to campaign that hard. You know, Trump's going to end up in prison anyway.
9: Well, here's the other thing. After the midterm election, you could argue that's relative success. Barely lost the House, right? But, and because I think it was the abortion thing, Roe v. Wade, it rallied Democrats. Mm-hmm. So after that, he said, maybe America doesn't hate me. I'm sticking around. And then he thought, I'm staying around. If it had been a disaster, a 63-seat disaster, the whole push would have been, Joe, you're done. America's done with you. But he honestly had a case to say, if they're done with me, they didn't show me at the midterms.
10: Yes, you're totally right. He learned the wrong lesson from the midterms. And Democrats were provided with a very complicated calculus. It's basically the Omar Little quote from The Wire. You come at the king, you better not miss. They didn't want to clamor too hard for Joe Biden to get out, because what if they failed and they helped Trump with all that rhetoric? So they were in a rock and a hard place, essentially, with that.
9: And it would ultimately be George Clooney to push him out.
10: Exactly. And so, George Clooney said getting involved was the biggest mistake of his professional life.
9: So where do you think this race is now?
10: In the midterms?
9: Yes, midterms.
10: Oh, boy. The fact that we're concerned about Iowa concerns me. We shouldn't be. And that we're funneling money into Kansas.
9: And Nebraska.
10: That's very concerning. But I'm just hoping that Americans will realize that with Democrats, we have no borders. We have no national sovereignty. And that's one of the reasons why I came to the right, because I care about our country as a nation state. And you cannot have tens of millions of people flooding our country. That's

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1: That his mom worked for an organization that was helping bin Laden.
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1: right.
2: Okay.
1: Lindy Lai, thanks so much. Congratulations on unburdened a former Democrat's insider's shocking account of political power, betrayal, and a party collapse. Thanks so much, Lindy.
2: Thank you so much, Brian.
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4: Three.
5: The National Weather Service says the Tulsa Metro is looking at another couple of days in the 90s, but there is a cool down in the forecast.
4: Two.
5: Ella Langley's Friday night concert at the BOK Center was canceled due to a security threat.
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5: And Tulsa's Gilcrease Museum is set to reopen in March of next year, but curators are already getting the new space ready. I'm Ben Morgan.
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11: I grew up around firearms and shot my first handgun at the age of seven. 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
3: 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It's Brian Kilmeade.
4: Hi, everyone. Just a couple minutes left. United of States, the book I've been working on for 2.5 years, comes out tomorrow. If you can order it, BrianKilmeade.com right now. Essentially, it's the six crucial moments that forged the American miracle. And after doing 72 What Made America Great documentaries on our history on one day on Fox Nation, and then doing six other history books, I thought for 250, would it be great to talk about the six moments that truly astounded me and what it led to? So I did the Boston Massacre. But the reason was not because it helped fuel the revolution, but because it gave us a sense of justice. When George Washington changed his tactics after losing the Battle of New York, after never fighting that way before, realizing that by not losing, he'd be winning, that was astounding to me and to historians that we spoke in war colleges about, and especially at West Point. And then I thought about the Louisiana Purchase that doubled the size of the country without firing the shot, maybe almost triple the size. Then you think about the original sin of slavery and who fought to get rid of it. Everyone focuses on Lincoln. But what about John Quincy Adams, the conscience of the country? Not as president, but a guy that did it and when he went back to Congress for six terms. And then, of course, the burning of Washington couldn't be bigger. And the biggest surprise is how Shays Rebellion led to one of the greatest documents ever written, and that's the Constitution. BrianKilmeade.com.
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18: We could see temps in the 60s by Friday.
19: Heavy traffic in a construction zone in Midtown Tulsa between the BA and East 31st Street.
18: Hey, Steve, it is 11 o'clock. Sunny skies and 81 degrees here in Tulsa. From the KRMG 24-hour Fox News Center, I'm Ben Morgan with team coverage of our top stories. Temps in the 90s to start the week, but a cool down is coming.
20: Rain is on the way after two more hot afternoons today and tomorrow. The first showers and thunderstorms develop late tomorrow night. One or two storms could be severe, with gusty wind the primary threat, but rain will be our biggest impact, with waves of rain and thunder Wednesday night into Thursday morning, dropping 1 to 2 inches of rain, widespread, and then turning colder for the weekend.
18: That is Fox 23 and KRMG Chief Meteorologist James Adelot. The Ella Langley concert at Tulsa's BOK Center Friday night was canceled after a false bomb threat call, according to Tulsa police. Officers say they conducted a preliminary sweep with canine officers and found no indication of a threat. Captain Richard Muhlenberg says that they did not advise the BOK Center or Langley's team to cancel the concert.
10: So if we thought that this was a danger, we would absolutely advise them of that. We found no evidence to support that this is actually a dangerous environment.
18: In a statement, Langley said, quote, "This is not a decision that was made lightly. I was so looking forward to spending tonight with you, but your safety will always mean more to me than anything else. I refuse to put anyone in harm's way." Broken Arrow firefighters responding to a multi-vehicle fire at a dealership. Fire crews responded just before 8 o'clock Saturday night at Ferguson Superstore near North Elm and Highway 51. Fire crews say 14 electric vehicles caught fire and five of them suffered heavy damage.
16: Got a really good stop on the fire. There was electrical vehicles involved, approximately five with heavy damage, 14 with thermal damage. But fire crews made a really good stop, protected all the exposures of a parking lot of probably 200 vehicles.
18: A Broken Arrow fire says there were no injuries and they are still investigating how that fire started. Tulsa's most accurate and dependable 5-day forecast, the three big things you need to know, and the Eric Erickson Show. That's next at 11.
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20: Sunshine through the rest of the day, 91 the high, 74 tonight, 91 again tomorrow, and then the change. Rain and thunder tomorrow night and Wednesday, 83 Wednesday. Rain and thunder likely at least to start Thursday, 76 the high. Friday, decreasing clouds, 65 from Fox 23M Chief Meteorologist James Adelot for 96.5 KRMG Tulsa's news, weather, and traffic.
18: Right now we have fair skies, a bit of windy out there. We got winds blowing at 21 miles per hour, 83 degrees here in Tulsa.
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28: Three.
18: Ukrainian President Volodymyr Zelensky says Russia is still striking Ukraine's energy facilities despite President Trump's claim of an energy ceasefire.
28: Two.
18: Federal agents have searched Democratic U.S. Representative Ilhan Omar's home as part of a criminal investigation.
28: One.
18: And the remnants of Isaias have brought heavy rain and flooding risks to parts of the central Appalachian and mid-Atlantic region. At 11:06, I'm Ben Morgan on 96.5 KRMG, Tulsa's news, weather, and traffic.
1: 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We

0: indigenous people, happy celebration. Happy Columbus Day. Glad to have you with me. It is Columbus Day. This is nonsensical Indigenous Peoples Day for people who are offended by Christopher Columbus, who should not be offended by Christopher Columbus. What the Spanish did in the New World was a good thing. You know, I don't understand the need to apologize for Christopher Columbus Day and for what the Spanish did in the New World. You know, when the Spanish came to the New World, many of the indigenous people sided with the Spanish against the Aztecs and the like for their human sacrifice and their cults of brutality. The Spanish coming to the New World saved a whole lot of lives. And very near me, I can actually see the spot outside my window almost. It was where the first baptism occurred in North America with Spanish explorers. So happy Christopher Columbus Day, without apology. He was an explorer, and it was a good thing that the Spanish saved a lot of lives by civilizing the Western Hemisphere. We do not begin, however, with that. We may come back to that, but we got to start with a moment where I told you so. I'm actually right in this. I knew I was right on this. I'm right on this. The polling for the Democrats has gone down. I told you this would happen, that the high water mark for Democratic polling is typically around Labor Day, and then it starts to come down. And it has come down. It has. I got to say, Republicans are still a little freaked out about Texas. So over the weekend, this story started circulating that James Talrico, who's been off the campaign trail for 2 weeks, his campaign staff claims he had the flu. A bad case of the flu. Republican political conspiracy theorists on social media began to claim that he has been in a mental hospital in Ohio. And they traced a private flight from Austin, Texas to Ohio near where the hospital was and back. And they began to put the pieces together that James Talarico had been in a mental institution for 2 weeks and flew back to Texas. They called the mental hospital. They recorded the phone call. The hospital staff asked to confirm that they were a relative. And they asked for a PIN. And the person on the phone call made up a numeric PIN. Random digits off the top of his head. And supposedly, miraculously, miracle of miracles, it was exactly the PIN that the hospital needed. And they confirmed that Mr. Talarico had been checked out earlier that day. Now, there is a problem. Because if you put the timeline together as presented by the conspiracy theorist, the plane flew up to Ohio and back the day before the hospital says that James Talarico was released from the hospital. So he couldn't have been on that plane. And now they're saying, well, I mean, it was maybe sometime within that 48 hours he was released, and it was unclear what the hospital said. Well, now the hospital has come out and definitively said James Talarico has never been treated at that facility. The low IQ among you will want to believe that James Talarico was treated there. And I do want you to understand, I want you to know that if you really believe that James Talarico was treated at this mental hospital in Ohio and was actually seen in Texas at a Casey Musgrave concert the day before he was supposedly released from the hospital, I do need you to know that you are a stupid person. And I need you to know, when you look in the mirror, you should point at yourself and say, I am a stupid, gullible, low IQ person. The timeline doesn't make any sense, and you should probably pay attention to the people who circulated the rumor and stop paying attention to those people. But I think the issue is that Republicans in Texas are desperate at this point. How am I the last guy? I can't even stand Ken Paxton, and I still think that Republicans are ultimately going to say, no, we can't have Talarico in the Senate. I can't believe it. Listen, if the voters and say, you know what, We'd rather Tallarico than Paxton. Then, well, I mean, you should those of you who defended Paxton the whole long way should do some introspective thinking. And I don't think people are going to be willing to do introspective thinking. I got a guy in the comments. I literally wrote a piece this morning saying I don't think it's going to be that bad for the GOP. And if a guy mad at me for pointing out Texas is still a problem and says it's just the war, it's only the war, the war is the whole reason. Y'all, this is a midterm of a president's second term. It never goes well for the party in power. And these people are willing themselves to believe things in defiance of reality so that they don't have to ever do any introspection. Neither party at this point wants to do introspection. And that's actually going to bite the Democrats in the butt, not the Republicans. Surprise. You didn't think I was going in that direction, did you? Some of you already complained. There he goes again. The problem for both parties is that they begin to become convinced that they only need their base to win. They only need their base. In a 50-50 nation, if only your base shows up, what about the swing voters who decide everything? That's the problem for Republicans in Texas, because swing voters don't like Ken Paxton. That's why the Republicans in Texas think Tallarico can win. But nationwide, people just don't like the Democrats still. And that's just the reality. You may not like it, but it's true. This is Brian Kilmeade on Fox News looking at the data.
1: So look at this. Republicans more popular than Democrats, even though they're the party in power, and history says something different. One of the reasons, the bigger issue. There's no promising pitch. I don't know what they're going to do. The American people are not stupid. They've seen the tried and true playbook before from the Democrats. They want to prematurely, for example, end a war with our nation's number one enemy.
0: Yes, he's right. He's right. This is Kristen Soltis Anderson on CNN.
2: Kristen, I feel like there have been a couple times when you and I have been on sets after an election day and like there's some egg on the pollsters' faces across the board. How worried are you about that for you this time?
3: Yeah, I mean, I think the polls in midterm elections have actually been pretty decent. The last two midterms, if anything, when the polls have been off, they're not off in the same direction all the time. In 2018, they were pretty good. In 2022, in some cases, polls underestimated Democrats, not necessarily Republicans. So there's no guarantee that the polls will be right. And if they're wrong, there's no guarantee we know what direction they'll be in.
0: And see, that's true. But when you couple that with the Republicans are still preferred to Democrats, I got to imagine that there are a lot of Republicans who they're holding their nose, but they're going to go show up and vote. And this is Jeff Zeleny, not exactly a conservative guy. He was also in this panel with CNN talking about the actual data that's out there.
2: Jeff, you've been on the road. Is it actually a wave out there?
4: I mean, we'll see if it's a wave, but a couple things about these polls, are they accurate? I mean, polls, as we know, as Kristen knows better than anyone, they're a snapshot in time. They're not a predictive measure of what's going to happen. So I think that is something we should all keep in mind about the
2: We've been reminded of this lesson, like, repeatedly.
4: Good, I think we can't do it enough. But I think the bottom line is, when you look at sort of where this campaign, particularly the Senate, is playing out in the final few weeks, it's in Trump country. It's in red states. So I don't see any Democrats who are over 50%. I don't see, a question is, are Trump voters that have, you know, been difficult to poll over the years, are they reflective in these? The Democrats I talked to at the state level races, state legislative races in these states, are less confident of there being a wave than some national surveys.
2: Yeah,
4: so I think we will see in the final weeks. I mean, I think the money advantage that Republicans have and the president being out there is going to have some effect. Perhaps on both sides, on the president's side, but the spending advantage is one thing that could really make a wave a bit smaller.
0: Make the wave a bit smaller. Yes. In fact, there is a story from the New York Times inside Elon Musk's $276 million midterm rescue mission for the Republicans. He's quietly funneled more than $276 million into Republican groups and a super PAC since the start of July, building a huge turnout operation. The staggering amount of money makes Mr. Musk the richest man in the world, by far the largest known donor in the midterms. Representatives for Mr. Musk supplied the previously unreported figures on his political giving to the New York Times before a federal filing deadline. In an effort to save Republican Senate
5: majority. He gave a total of $158 million this summer to the Senate Leadership Fund, the main super PAC backing the party's candidates for the chamber. In sum, this is one of the largest political donations in American history and more than the group's Democratic rival raised from all donors that quarter. He has also built a major Republican turnout operation through a super PAC he founded called America PAC. He donated over $76 million this summer to the group. What happens if the Democrats don't take the House? My buddy Fred, who listens out in Kansas City, he said, I want you to answer that question. What happens if the Democrats actually wind up not taking the House back? I think the Democratic Civil War explodes if the Democrats don't take back the House. And by the way, I expect the Democrats to take the House. In fact, I don't have the clip, but Harry Enten is pointing out that Republicans in Texas are now worried they overplayed their hand on redistricting, and some of the newly drawn Republican seats they drew could actually go to the Democrats. But what if the Speaker of the House is right? Mike Johnson insists the Republicans are going to hold the House. That's what they always say. But what if he's right? One, I think the president is pretty bulletproof for the next 2 years. Two, I think that the Democratic Party itself is going to begin the great Democratic Party crack up, where the Democratic Socialists have tried to take over. The progressive white elite have tried to help them. And the fact that the Democratic Socialists went too hard left too quickly is going to fracture the Democratic Party, because they all wanted to stop Donald Trump, and now they've made him bulletproof as a result. It's going to be bad, bad news for the Democrats if they can't win the House of Representatives. Now, this is Mike Johnson on the subject.
6: So you don't see a wave coming on the Democratic side?
7: I don't buy the polls. I don't. Everyone understands that this is going to come down to the outcome of less than two dozen seats. We know which seats are red, which seats are blue. And in those swing districts, that's where it really matters. We're giving them the resources they need to compete and win. We have better candidates, have a better message, a great record to run on for the incumbents. And then the challengers that we recruited have a much stronger message to the people than these insurgent left Democrat candidates. So I feel very good about it. And what I'm seeing on the ground is not being reflected in most of these polls.
5: Not being reflected in most of the polls. Here's the thing. I'm in the camp that individual polls are not necessarily right, but the polling averages and trends are. And the polling averages adjust. And you know in which states the polling tends to underestimate Republicans, in which states polling underestimates the Democrats. There are more where it underestimates Republicans. But the trend lines are not good for the GOP. The trend lines always tend to hold up. They always. And the trend lines aren't good for the GOP. But that goes back to the Brian Kilmeade point. Republicans are not liked in the country, but they're still preferred to the Democrats nationwide. And if the Republicans who are not talking to pollsters do show up at the polling, there are going to be a lot of surprises on election night. Now, part of the thing here you do need to understand is a lot of people in the media, when you get into these midterm elections, the party in the White House tends to not do well, and they try to build suspense because they don't want you just to turn out and say, well, Democrats, they're going to win. That's the way it happens. They want to build some suspense in. And there's not a lot of suspense to build in, because the reality, frankly, is that the party in power tends to not do so well. So I expect the Republicans to lose the House. I still don't think they're going to lose the Senate. I actually, the other day, my buddy Scott Inez on WDBO asked me, I said, it's probably going to be 50-50 with J.D. Vance. I actually think now maybe 51-49 GOP.
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12: 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I'm Ben Morgan.
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4: We don't know a whole lot about it, but federal agents have searched the home of Ilhan Omar. It's an escalating criminal investigation. This is from the Associated Press. The search, so close to next month's midterm contests that will determine control of the House, was swiftly condemned by top Democrats. The Justice Department confirmed in a statement that Homeland Security Investigations agents executed a judicially authorized search warrant in the Washington, D.C. area in connection with an ongoing federal criminal investigation, but provided no other details. There does appear to be an investigation related to whether or not she lied on immigration forms in her immigration application. And Mark Wayne Mullen, the Secretary of Homeland Security, said that there is an investigation related into her immigration status. Now, this comes after in September, her house was raided in Minnesota, where it's her son who lives and has a convicted felon roommate who was arrested. And that appears to be a separate incident based on Minneapolis police officers who were carrying out a warrant and found weapons and ammunition in that location. Something is clearly going on with Ilhan Omar. Now, let's just put this out there. If this were a Republican and the Democrats were in the White House, every Democrat would defend it as warranted. I think we should see where the evidence leads. If she lied on her immigration forms to become a citizen of the United States, her citizenship can be revoked through a due process trial, which she will be given. But I definitely think there have been legitimate questions raised about her immigration status before she became a member of Congress. And just because she is a member of Congress does not mean we should give up the investigation because there were legitimate concerns raised. Let's talk about Renai. You have legitimate concerns about getting rid of your tank of a water heater, yanking your tank. Those legitimate concerns, I will tell you, they're not legitimate. Why? Because I have one of these and I love it. 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
5: Ella Langley explains why.
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5: At 11:30, sunny skies, 83 degrees in Tulsa. From the KRMG 24-hour Fox News Center, I'm Bert Williams with team coverage of our top stories. Country star Ella Langley revealing more about the last-minute cancellation of her recent concert.
7: Ella Langley is speaking out about the security threat that caused the cancellation of her Friday night performance in Tulsa, Oklahoma, just hours before it was set to start. During her Saturday night show, she gave the crowd more details about it, saying, quote, "When it comes to keeping you safe and making sure this show is a safe place for us to come and enjoy our music, then it will happen. But the second it feels like it will not, I'm not doing it." Tulsa police say they investigated and found no credible threat. Tanya J. Powers, Fox News.
5: Temperatures in the 90s to start the week, but a cool down is coming.
1: Rain is on the way after two more hot afternoons today and tomorrow. The first showers and thunderstorms develop late tomorrow night. One or two storms could be severe, with gusty wind the primary threat, but rain will be our biggest impact, with waves of rain and thunder Wednesday night into Thursday morning, dropping 1 to 2 inches of rain, widespread, and then turning colder for the weekend.
5: Fox 23 and KRMG Chief Meteorologist James Adelot. Today is Native American Day in Tulsa, and the first artwork being installed in the newly rebuilt Gilcrease Museum is a piece from an indigenous artist. The piece is called Pueblo Sunset by Dan Naminga.
8: It's a view of his Hopi home, and I think it's a really appropriate painting to be the first one installed in the galleries because it feels like we're welcoming people home.
5: Indigenous art and culture curator Chelsea Hare. The museum is set to reopen in March of next year. Tulsa's most accurate and dependable five-day forecast, the three big things you need to know, and the Eric Erickson Show is next. It's 11:32.
9: This is Skyler Cooper. A big change in the weather coming this week. Will it really be the change into fall we've been wishing for? We'll have the latest forecast Tuesday morning. And with just 3 weeks left to Election Day, we'll help you understand what's on the ballot where you live. 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I'm Skyler Cooper, back with Frank Sanders from the Overhead Door Company of Tulsa. 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
1: Lots of sun through the rest of the afternoon, 91 the high, 74, a really warm start. Tuesday's high, 91. Rain and thunder return Tuesday night. Wednesday and Thursday, rain and thunder likely. Highs, 80s, dropping into the 70s, then 60s Friday. From Fox 23M Chief Meteorologist James Adelot for 96.5 KRMG, Tulsa's news, weather, and traffic.
5: 11:35, sunny and 83 degrees.
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5: Delta Airlines delaying plans for a nonstop flight to Saudi Arabia due to attacks on Riyadh's airport.
7: Two.
5: Another massive demonstration tomorrow in France calling for more education funding.
7: One.
5: Ukraine's president says he'll abide by an energy ceasefire announced by President Trump. It's 11:35. I'm Bert Williams on 96.5 KRMG, Tulsa's news, weather, and traffic.
11: Hello there. Welcome. It is Eric Erickson here. My team has done something for all of you because we love you. Wherever you are in the nation, if you text the word data, D-A-T-A, to 33777, I'm going to send you back a link. And it provides the Secretary of State website for every state and gives you the day for when early voting starts. So you know when early voting starts in your state, and you have the link to the Secretary of State website so that you can connect
4: to the Secretary of State's website in your state and get all the information you need to find out where to go to early vote and see your sample ballots. We want to leave you more educated than all of your neighbors. So text DATA to 33777. A buddy of mine down in South Louisiana, who will go nameless, who is listening right now, says he went to a private event for the speaker, and the speaker is, that's Mike Johnson, is still, he very much believes that the GOP is gonna win. He's very committed to the belief that the Republican Party is gonna win in November, the House of Representatives. I don't, but maybe he's right. They're just the party in the White House tends not to do well in the midterms generally. So his saving grace is, as the speaker does point out, the truth is people just don't like the Democrats. As much as they don't like the Republicans, they don't like the Democrats. They don't like the Democrats even more than they don't like the Republicans, which is good because the Democrats, let's all of us acknowledge, the Democrats have lost their minds. I mean, y'all, come on. The Democrats have truly, truly lost their minds. I don't get it. I mean, it's just they've gone nuts. Now, wait until you listen. I want to do something as part of public service. The top of the hour. For those of you listening live across America, that's 1 p.m. I know I'm in delay. For some, it's the top of the second hour of the program. You're in the first hour right now. I got some explosive news for you people on who is funding the Democratic campaigns. A lot of Islamic names, and there's a reason why. And you need to hear it at the top of the hour. Before we do that, I'm afraid we have to talk about the Ukraine-Russia situation. Brian Kilmeade and Rachel Campos Duffy had an exchange on Fox News. It raised a lot of eyebrows among Republicans. The deference that Rachel, who, by the way, I know and like her and her husband, Sean Duffy's a great guy. Rachel is great. But this level of deference to the president on this issue. And he wants to buy diesel from Russia now. That will fund, remember, the president for multiple years now has been attacking Europe for buying natural gas and oil from Russia. Now the president wants to lower gas and diesel prices in this country. And he's blasting the Ukrainians for blowing up refineries in Russia, among other things. And the Republicans are saying that's why gas prices are high. And he is right in part that diesel prices are high in part because of that. However, Russia has had sanctions the whole time on it. And now the president is furious with Volodymyr Zelensky for the continued attacks on Russia. Interestingly, the Ukrainians have blown up some data centers in Russia and pro-Russian talking points on social media have collapsed. Also, a lot of the Free Palestine conversations on social media have collapsed. They blew up the Russian data center and all the bots have gone away. It's been very, very interesting. So, Rachel and Brian Kilmeade, they had this conversation. And I'm just going to play you a little bit of this.
12: Well, now, because of what Zelensky's doing, we're probably going to get peace there because President Trump is now working with Russia because Zelensky is so arrogant.
13: It would be the biggest mistake of his administration to work with Russia. That is the modern Hitler of our generation. He is the cause of all the problems in the region and now is helping Iran. Look, kill our guys and blow up our bases. And now you have the story you pointed out to me today in the Wall Street Journal. You see that they and China are providing drones to the Houthis.
4: Yeah. This conversation became really contentious between Brian Kilmeade and Rachel Campos Duffy. And she was trying to defend the president. And I don't think it's very defensible at this point to try to buy diesel from the Russians because the money that we then sent to the Russians would go to killing Americans. The Russians are helping the Iranians. the Chinese are helping the Iranians. It actually is a major issue that the president doesn't seem to have come to terms with, that he is, by giving money to the Russians to buy diesel from the Russians, that money, Vladimir Putin, is then going to flow to the Iranians to target the United States and its allies. And there are a lot of people who get very defensive about this now on the right, who want to defend the president on this stuff. And I don't have the video. I found the audio file. Just listen. This is pretty contentious here. What's extraordinary is that it happened on the couch on Fox News Week, and Brian Kilmeade. Does Kilmeade ever not work? The guy is a machine. Just listen to some of this. Boy, did it get contentious on the couch, which were generally not a contentious place.
12: Yesterday, the president says maybe it's time for an election, a new leader in Ukraine, because he keeps blowing up these refineries. After the president said, please don't do that, especially before the midterm, he keeps doing it, and it's hurting President Trump, the administration, who's been very generous towards him and his war efforts.
13: Right. President got ticked off because Zelensky came out and said, do not buy 500 million tons of diesel, which is in violation, I thought, of the bill that they just signed, of Lindsey Graham's bill, that if you buy any energy from Russia, you're going to get sanctioned and tariffed. Are we going to tariff ourselves? So I have no idea. So Zelensky's frustrated because now all this money is going to flow into Russia, who started this whole war unprovoked. They are the bad guys, and there is no way Zelensky turned down any plausible deal. Mm-hmm. In fact, since that time, when they told him he was going to lose the Donbass, he has gained back portions of the Donbass.
12: Are you saying that there were not peace efforts that were not...
13: There was no plausible, practical peace effort that Vladimir Putin would participate in effectively that would end this war. There's one person who is responsible. Vladimir Putin, that is it.
12: Yeah, there was
13: ass kicked.
12: There was a peace deal that was, I think, Turkey was trying to broker it. And Boris Johnson advised Zelensky not to take that deal.
13: It doesn't matter. I don't know what Boris Johnson's doing now. Is he in a retirement home?
12: I think there's a reason why the president is buying the diesel from Russia, and that's because Zelensky keeps blowing up the refineries.
13: Can you blame him? That's the war machine that's killing his people that bombs apartment buildings.
12: But he's dependent on us. And the president said, "Don't do it."
4: I'm sorry, but he's not our slave, and he's not dependent on us. His country's been attacked by the Russians. It got more defensive, and Fox, to their credit, has had on Vladimir Zelensky, and Bill Hemmer interviewed Zelensky.
14: Okay, so Thursday was only 4 days ago. So as it stands, Monday afternoon your time, will your military refrain from hitting refineries in Russia?
15: It's our operation. We never, communicate what we will do next. But today at night, yes, we didn't attack any energy objects on the territory of Russia because President Trump said that it will be energy ceasefire between Ukraine and Russia. And we didn't attack, but Russia attacked our gas stations, energy infrastructure, and other things.
14: So, Mr. President, has anyone heard from Putin after the overture or the declaration by the American president this weekend?
15: No, I think that that it's a pity that Putin, it was his answer to President Trump. He attacked our energy infrastructure. And the communication from Russia was very clear that they don't know anything about energy ceasefire. And it's a pity because they always, they will find any kind of reasons not to stop this war. That's why I think that we need more pressure on Russia. Yeah.
4: Do you understand the point he's making? I realize he may be difficult for some of you to understand with his accent, but he said they did stop. The president said he wanted an energy ceasefire, so Zelensky and the Ukrainians stopped, and the Russians promptly started blowing up power plants and energy infrastructure and petrol infrastructure in Ukraine. I don't understand why this administration continually blames Ukraine. Ukraine did not start a war. Russia did. Russia invaded Ukraine. And there are all sorts of excuses that conspiracy theorists make that, it was about NATO entry. It was about this. It was about that. The fact of the matter is Vladimir Putin is this age's Hitler, according to Brian Kilmeade, and I think he's right. And Vladimir Putin is now using his arms and his intelligence to help the Iranians kill Americans. It now turns out that multiple officials from inside this administration have told the Washington Post that more American soldiers were killed in the Iran war than the Pentagon first started claimed. They're now being designated non-combatant killed, and that they were killed in the Middle East due to fallout, but they weren't actually in the war, which is why the Pentagon originally didn't target or list them. The fact of the matter is now at this point that the Russians and the Chinese are providing drones to the Iranians. They are providing sophisticated intelligence targeting of American for Iran. Iran has rebuilt its missile capacity, rocket capacity, drone capacity. Even now, the Washington Post and the Wall Street Journal are confirming from administration sources that Iran has been able to rebuild its drone manufacturing more quickly than expected, and it is fully operational. And in fact, they had Russia and China helping do it. Every penny we spend on Russian diesel will be diverted to killing Ukrainians and Americans. This is not a wise decision by the president. In fact, to his credit, Mark Carney, the prime minister of Canada, has come out today and said he's talked to President Trump about increasing exports from Canada to the United States so that we don't have to worry about buying from Russia. Imports from Canada are good again. They were always good. The president's willing to consider it. There's a bipartisan group in Congress, particularly in the Senate, telling the president that we should not be buying diesel from Russia because the money will go to kill Americans. And by the way, it may actually be against the law now that the president has signed the Lindsey Graham bill into law that provides for sanctions on anyone who does business with Russia. We can't sanction ourselves. But this does provide leeway for a federal court to block the United States from the purchase of diesel from Russia in violation of the sanctions law. This isn't a good policy by the administration to be treating the Russians as a trading partner. Vladimir Putin has outlasted multiple American presidents, and he intends to outlast this president. And this president, giving Vladimir Putin a lifeline through the purchase of diesel, is just going to allow Vladimir Putin his goal of outlasting the United States and killing Americans abroad with the money that we give him. 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
4: Ladies and gentlemen, if you text DATA to 33777, you can get the midterm voter guide that we have put together. My genius staff came up with a great idea. And are executing it flawlessly. So wherever you are, you'll get all the early voting links and links to your Secretary of State and the like. I gotta say thank you to everyone who braved the weather. The weather wound up not being so bad. The hurricane blew through on Saturday, and by the evening, there was a little bit of drizzle at times, but it was nice, and we had a packed house for the Not Safe for Radio show. I don't know that I'll ever do one of these again. They stressed me out. And I actually did a terrible job of finding sponsors this time. I had one big sponsor to commit, and then they wound up ultimately not committing, and just did it out of my own pocket. But it was a fun time. I got to tell you, after I've been saying for months now, it was not kid friendly or mother approved, and somebody brought it, apparently an 8-year-old. That's on them. I warned everybody. The kid was introduced to some words that you don't hear on radio. But there were words on a golf course that were uttered. It was a good time, though. I had a great photographer, Stuart Reagan. Thank you very much. Fantastic photography. It was a fun night. And I shook hands with probably close to 300 people after it was over. Suddenly dawning on me, I probably need to go get my flu shot. Bathed in hand sanitizer after it was over. But it was a great night. Everybody was so nice.

0: It sounds like everybody was entertained that I talked to. About probably 500-600 people there, shook hands with about half the crowd afterwards. I was in line for about an hour. People got tired of waiting in line and left. We tried to keep the line moving, but there were just a lot of people in line. And so I'm sorry if I missed you. It was a ton of fun, though. One of the funniest moments of the night was halfway through the show because everybody's phone was confiscated. And I set an alarm to remind me and looked at my watch and said, I just got a message. If you need to go outside and check your phone and get on Wi-Fi, the password is Alabama 21, Georgia 3 with 5 minutes left in the second quarter. It was not true. Georgia won. It was a brilliant game, by the way. I was able to finish the game. It was a brilliant, brilliant game. Good for Georgia. 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
3: Are you ready for some fall?
4: Non-injury crash working right now near 52nd and South Sheridan.
3: At noon, sunny, 84 degrees in Tulsa. From the KRMG 24-hour Fox News Center, I'm Bert Williams with team coverage of our top stories. The National Weather Service says a fall cool down is coming. Meteorologist Brad McGavick says rain is coming too.
5: A lot of places north of Interstate 40, widespread showers and thunderstorms through the most of all of Wednesday through Wednesday night. May see a brief break Wednesday night into early Thursday, and then we're going to have another round of widespread showers and storms on Thursday.
3: McGavick says there is a slight chance for severe weather with 1 to 3 inches of rain. Multiple cars involved in a fire at a dealership in Broken Arrow.
6: Just before 8 p.m. Saturday night, the Broken Arrow Fire Department says 14 electric vehicles caught fire at the Ferguson Superstore off of Highway 51 in North Elm. And here's what the fire crews told us about what happened.
7: I had a report of multiple vehicles on fire. Got a really good stop on the fire.
6: BFD says no one was hurt, and they're still investigating how the vehicles caught on fire.
3: Fox 23 and KRMG's Jaya Brown. An 8-year-old boy was injured Friday night outside the Tulsa Fairgrounds.
8: Tulsa police say the crash happened around 10:45 p.m. as the child and his mother were using the crosswalk with crossing lights flashing. The child suffered a broken leg but was reported in stable condition. The 18-year-old driver remained at the scene and is cooperating with investigators. Tulsa police traffic investigators will determine whether any charges are appropriate. Ben Morgan, 96.5 KRMG, Tulsa's news, weather, and traffic.
3: Bixby city leaders will give an update this week on the current state of community projects and economic development.
9: Bixby Mayor Bobby Schultz will give his State of the City address Wednesday at Bixby High School. He will also give updates from bond improvements. If you'd like to attend, the meeting starts at 11:30 a.m.
3: Fox 23 and KRMG's Ron Terrell. A Michael Jordan jersey sells for an eye-popping price.
10: A game-worn autograph Michael Jordan 1998 NBA Finals road jersey selling for a record-breaking $14 million. It is reportedly the highest price ever paid for a piece of basketball memorabilia. The road red number 23 jersey is from Game 2 of the six-game series Jordan and the Bulls won. It's also the sixth and final title of MJ's storied Hall of Fame career. Frank Lanza, Fox News.
3: 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The three big things you need to know. And the Eric Erickson Show is next. 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
18: Sunshine through the rest of the day, 91 the high, 74 tonight, 91 again tomorrow, and then the change. Rain and thunder tomorrow night and Wednesday, 83 Wednesday. Rain and thunder likely at least to start at Thursday, 76 the high. Friday, decreasing clouds, 65 from Fox 23M Chief Meteorologist James Adelot for 96.5 KRMG Tulsa's news, weather, and traffic.
3: 1206, sunny, 84 degrees.
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11: Three.
3: Democrats calling for ICE to be abolished after ICE agents shot an illegal immigrant in New York City.
11: Two.
3: President Trump says his plan to buy diesel fuel from Russia is, quote, the right choice for the American people.
11: One.
3: Alexander Zverev is the new number one player in men's tennis. It's 1206. I'm Bert Williams on 96.5 KRMG, Tulsa's news, weather, and traffic.
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0: Y'all, I need a moment. I'm sorry. I'm suddenly sad. Welcome. It's Eric Erickson here across the United States. So we have a company retreat this weekend. By the way, someone please tell John he's butt-dialing me again. My agent, he moved my position in his phone, but he's butt-dialing me. We're taking a retreat up to one of my favorite resorts. It's called Barnsley, and we've got a company retreat this weekend. And they had this fried chicken sandwich with pimento cheese and bacon. And it honestly, like, I have dreams about this chicken sandwich. And they've taken it off the menu, and I've just been looking forward all week to going to eat it. It's very sad. All their food is fantastic. I will just have to recreate it in my own kitchen. We must move on now because we have to talk about the Muslim Brotherhood. Yes, we have to talk about the conspiracies of the Muslim Brotherhood. No, for real. I'm going to blow your mind, perhaps, with this. The Wall Street Journal has a piece out, came out this weekend. The crew of virtually unknown donors powering the rise of the new left. Millions of donors are flowing to help Democratic socialists and other progressives. In Michigan this year, a new super PAC vowing to fight pro-Israel money chipped in more than $500,000 to help progressive Abdul El-Sayed's Senate bid. Its funders, a crew of virtually unknown political donors, many of whom have never given to politics before last year, but have since donated up to $1 million each. In New York, billionaire Alex Soros cut checks directly to progressive politicians, including Representative Pramila Jayapal of Washington and Ilhan Omar of Minnesota. Those donations are part of the millions of dollars that Soros and his father George plan to give to Democratic causes this year. In Philadelphia, nearly $1 million in TV advertising paid for by outside groups is boosting Democratic Socialist Chris Rabb, highlighting his endorsement from AOC and his willingness to fight for Medicare for All. The left flank of the Democratic Party raises and spends only a fraction of what many Republicans and Democratic establishment candidates do in elections. But as the far left gains momentum, supporters are working to expand the network. And now the DSA is on the march. Allow me to read you the names of the top 12 donors. Muhammad Waqas, Omar Hassan, Sam Marouk, Afak Ahmed, Idris Mokhtarzadeh, Fig and Leaf Action, a Delaware-based corporation that doesn't disclose its donors. With a name like Fig and Leaf, you can guess. Nasser Barghouti, Nasser Khan, Moz Ali, Mahak Jamil, Haroon Mokhtarzadeh, Botani Salama. Interestingly enough, Botani Salama, who's given in this cycle $302,967, is not employed. This emerging group skews younger and is often comprised of Americans of South Asian or Middle Eastern descent and works in fields like technology and medicine. Sathvik Collier, CEO of a fundraising firm called NWF Strategies, whose clients have included Mamdani and El-Sayed, said his goal is to make it easier for candidates who didn't come for money to run for office. Many of the biggest checks are going to a super PAC that aims to be the anti-AI PAC called American Priorities. American Priorities has used its funds to support progressives who criticize Israel and a whole lot of people of Islamic descent are funding these groups. I have mentioned my friend Michael Youssef. Michael Youssef has written a book called The Unholy Alliance. I want to read from you some of this. Amil Imani, an Iranian-American writer and political analyst, has suggested two appropriate labels for the growing political and social pressure that Islamists are flexing in Western civilization today: soft jihad or stealth jihad. In early 2020, Imani attended a closed fundraising event at the Hyatt Regency Hotel in Richardson, Texas, hosted by the Islamic Circle of North America, ICNA. The keynote speaker was Dr. Tariq Ramadan, an Islamic scholar and the grandson of the Muslim Brotherhood founder Hassan al-Banna. This is early 2020. Tariq Ramadan spoke. "Never mind entered this highly guarded Islamic venue," Imani wrote, "but I witnessed their fundraising methods and their goal to make America an Islamic land and eventually make Sharia law accepted by elected officials without a single bullet fired. Tariq Ramadan encouraged Muslim attendees not to assimilate to American culture, but stealthily engage in political institutions, universities, and run for political office. Then they will be in a position of power to drastically alter our way of life." Why have Islamists like Tariq Ramadan turned to stealth techniques of soft jihad in their quest to conquer the West? Imani explains, soft jihad is practice where the sword of jihad is not advisable, where Muslims are not strong enough to unsheath their sword, where if the true nature of Islam is exposed, the public would likely stamp them out. Why was Tariq Ramadan preaching jihad in Texas in 2020? 16 years earlier, in 2004, the George W. Bush administration had barred Tariq Ramadan from the United States by revoking his visa because of his support for terrorism. But in 2010, Secretary of State Hillary Clinton reinstated Ramadan's visa without explanation. Since 2017, five women have come forward accusing Tariq Ramadan of rape. In September 2024, a Swiss court convicted Ramadan of one rape charge and sentenced him to 3 years prison with 2 years suspended. And then there's this. Pay attention to this. When, in August of 2004, a Maryland police officer spotted a woman in traditional Islamic attire taking a video of the structural supports of the Chesapeake Bay Bridge. He detained the woman, who led to the FBI searching her house in Annandale, Virginia. The house contained a secret basement with a trove of jihadist documents. One of those documents was titled an explanatory memorandum. On the general strategic goal for the group. It was written by a senior Hamas leader, Muhammad Akram, and the group it referred to as the Muslim Brotherhood. The document had been produced in 1987 for the Muslim Brotherhood's Shura Council and organizational conference and contained this mission statement. And I quote, "The process of settlement of Islamists in Western countries is a civilization jihadist process with all the word means. The Ikhwan, or the Brotherhood, must understand that their work in America is a kind of grand jihad in eliminating and destroying the Western civilization from within and sabotaging its miserable house by their hands and the hands of believers so that it is eliminated and Allah's religion is made victorious over all other religions." The document lays out a strategy of infiltrating and destroying Western civilization from within, a strategy the Muslim Brotherhood is still pursuing today. That document was written in 1987 and uncovered in 2004 on a raid on a woman's home and found in a secret basement. The Muslim Brotherhood is a transnational Islamist organization founded in 1928 by an Egyptian Islamic elementary school teacher by the name of Hassan al-Banna. Its stated goal is being to establish a global caliphate ruled by Sharia law. For many years, the Brotherhood used political violence, including terrorism and assassination, to achieve its goals. Though the Muslim Brotherhood has spawned or inspired many brutal terrorist groups, it now claims to be a peaceful, democratic organization. Yet this supposedly peaceful group continues to use a flag featuring two cross swords and the Arabic phrase wa'alud, meaning prepare, a command taken from Quran 860, a call to wage war against the unbeliever. Today, the Muslim Brotherhood is one of the most influential Islamist organizations in history, with branches across the Middle East and in many parts of the world, including America and Europe. The motto of the Muslim Brotherhood is Allah is our objective, the Prophet is our leader, Quran is our law, jihad is our way, dying in the way of Allah is our highest hope. In the 1950s and 60s, many Muslim Brotherhood members left Egypt and other Middle Eastern nations fleeing government crackdowns. Many members settled in Qatar, and the oil-rich state of Qatar has since played a major role in the trajectory of the Brotherhood. Qatar has fostered a welcoming environment for the Brotherhood's brand of radical Islamism. and has provided a platform, the Al Jazeera Media Megaphone, to amplify its message to the world. That's from Michael Youssef's book, Unholy Alliance. Here again, the major donors to the new anti-AI PAC super PAC funding the Democratic Socialists of America. Muhammad Waqas, Almir Hassan, also a Memdani donor. Sam Marouk, Afak Ahmed, a Memdani donor. Idris Mokhtarzada, a Memdani donor. Figen Olive Action, Nasser Barghouti, Nasser Khan, Moz Ali, a Memdani donor. Mehak Jamil, Harzoon Mokhtarzada, a Memdani donor. And Botani Salama, who, interestingly enough, is not employed. This weekend on Meet the Press, Abdul El-Sayed was asked about his family ties to the Muslim Brotherhood, and he got hostile to the question and did not want to answer it. In 2012, Abdul El-Sayed signed on to an Arabic language statement demanding that the Muslim Brotherhood purge media and police in Egypt. The repressive Islamic group carried out a brutal religious crackdown on the press soon thereafter before they were being again driven from the country. El-Sayed's campaign is backed by over $100,000 from donors, from dozens of members of a group with alleged terror ties. Abdul El-Sayed headlined a luxury fundraising cruise for an Islamic charity linked to the Muslim Brotherhood. Abdul El-Sayed's mother worked for a global terrorist group accused of funding bin Laden. Abdul El-Sayed has raked in thousands from Muslim Brotherhood-linked donors. Abdul El-Sayed's father-in-law gives another $100,000 to a top El-Sayed super PAC and brings total contributions to $300,000. His father-in-law is among the top leaders of a Muslim Brotherhood organization linked to terror funding. According to Abdul El-Sayed's sister, their mother worked with the Muslim Brotherhood. This is from the Washington Free Beacon. Abdul El-Sayed said on Meet the Press on Sunday that neither he nor any member of his family had ties to the Muslim Brotherhood, the Islamist group that spawned Hamas. But the far-left Senate candidate's half-sister has suggested otherwise, boasting on social media that her family has long been Muslim Brotherhood and that some have been jailed over their membership. Iman Abdelhadi, an assistant professor at the University of Chicago, wrote openly about her family's ties to the Muslim Brotherhood on social media in 2012 and 13. Quote, my family has long been MB, Abdelhadi wrote on June 24, 2012, days after Egypt elected Muslim Brotherhood leader Mohamed Morsi as president. I have had family jailed for being part of it, she wrote on July 3rd, 2013, praying for all my family that supports the Muslim Brotherhood in Egypt. Lie low, stay safe, she wrote. The Egyptian family is seemingly the same as El-Sayed's. Their mother, Fatin El-Kumi, immigrated from Egypt in the late 1970s and married El-Sayed's father. After they divorced, El-Kumi married Abdelhadi's father, who was Palestinian. Those revelations seemingly contradict El-Sayed's assurances in an interview that neither he nor his family had connections to the Muslim Brotherhood. The statement signed in November of 2012 was published on the Egyptian news portal Al Aram Gate and signed by 46 leaders of the Egyptian community in the United States, one of whom was Abdul El-Sayed, whose parents are Egyptian immigrants. It came just days after the country's Islamist president, Mohamed Morsi, who was elected in June of 2012, openly aligned with the Muslim Brotherhood, granted himself new powers in an effort to quell growing unrest. The statement published under the headline, Statement by Morsi Supporters in America, back his declaration and call on him to purge the media and police. There, of course, was a backlash against this organization and its leader, and Al-Sisi rose to power and purged them from the country. By the way, we put this link to the Wall Street Journal piece in the show notes today. You can text Eric to 33777 and get it. Michael Youssef's book, The Unholy Alliance, is how the Muslim Brotherhood is essentially using the Democrats to take power in this country to wage jihad against Americans. You should probably read the book, and you should probably pay attention to what's happening in American politics on the left right now. It all ties perfectly into the book, and you are warned.
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5: 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I'm Bert Williams.
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6: Now, Mike Lester, fiduciary wealth manager, founder of Talon Wealth, and host of Guarding Your Nest Egg Radio. Mike, recently on Guarding Your Nest Egg, you talked about products, and I'd like for you today to define that for us. What do you mean when you say products?
7: Product can mean a lot of things, right? So when I say product, in my mind, product is something that to me is prepackaged, and it's prepackaged by a third party, then resold to investors. It could be a mutual fund, right? So if you have a mutual fund in your portfolio or your retirement account, your 401k, what have you, it's going to have a ticker, which is, you know, how it's identified. Then it's going to have a prospectus associated with it. That's kind of how you get the details on your product. And if you took the time to dig into it, you'd find out that a mutual fund was, you know, potentially dozens, if not hundreds of individual stocks or individual bonds that were prepackaged into this product where you buy one share and you get the product. And the idea of the mutual fund or the concept was to allow somebody to get diversification, because it can be hard to get diversification if you're out there by yourself buying individual stocks. Because say you had $100,000 to invest, let's say you wanted to buy 100 different companies. Well, you could only put up to $1,000 in each company. Well, what if one of the companies had a stock price of more than $1,000 a share? And it's not very common, right? But if that was the case, you couldn't do it. It was just an easier way to say, well, I want diversification. So a mutual fund would be a product that's kind of evolved into what's called an exchange-traded fund. So we wouldn't recommend a mutual fund. We don't think they're nearly as efficient as an exchange-traded fund. But an exchange-traded fund, you could think of that as a product. So same idea. But a product could also be an insurance product. So insurance products would be things like annuities. I think the problem for a lot of people is they don't know the right questions to ask, and they wind up relying on what they're being told as opposed to what's in the fine print. And when you're signing, you're left with the fine print. I would just advise anybody in that situation, just be wary, right? Trust your instincts. If it sounds too good to be true, it probably is. And this just comes from 25 plus years of experience, Cheryl, but we just invite people to come in and have a conversation, right? We're not trying to push you one way or the other, but I do think you should find a sounding board, and you should, if you want to talk to people that sell products, talk to people that sell products, but then also talk to people that don't sell products and compare the two for yourself.
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10: For those stories, I got to check the headlines just to see if there hasn't been an update. And there has not yet been an update. But in Washington, they await the news to see if Kimberly Guilfoyle will have a job by the end of the week. Whoever has started dropping oppo on Guilfoyle is kind of wild. She's just a drip, drip, drip, drip, drip, drip, drip. Stories about working with that. And again, I got to tell you, I worked with her at Fox, and whoo, she was notorious. 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
2: Measy meets with veterans. Slowing traffic on southbound Highway 75 in Jenks between Main Street and the Creek Turnpike.
5: At 12:30, sunny skies, 87 degrees in Tulsa. From the KRMG 24-hour Fox News Center, I'm Bert Williams with team coverage of our top stories. Republican nominee for Governor Mike Measy held a roundtable with veterans today.
4: We need to address some priorities, make a few changes, particularly in terms of rebuilding some of the relationships with the state and some of our veteran organizations.
5: The discussion also focused on helping veterans find good-paying jobs and expanding access to mental health services. Measy has said he will abolish property taxes for seniors and veterans. One of the trailers stolen from the Charles Page High School has been recovered.
11: The trailer was found on a property in rural Sand Springs, but a second trailer and several other stolen items have not yet been recovered. Reports say arrest warrants have been issued for 40-year-old William Clyde Smith and 30-year-old Katie Nora Owens. Anyone with information about the suspect's whereabouts, Crime Stoppers at 918-596-COPS. Kirk McCracken, 96.5 KRMG, Tulsa's news, weather, and traffic.
5: The Congressional Budget Office says the federal government spent more than it collected in 2026.
12: Now, the report blames the rise in long-term interest rates as well as the rise in bond yields for a big part of this. The Committee for Responsible Federal Budget thinks that paying for debt is a big reason yields are rising. The president of that watchdog group says lawmakers should commit to no new borrowing, including by requiring any new cost to come with double the amount of savings.
5: Fox Business's Edward Lawrence. Tulsa's most accurate and dependable five-day forecast, the three big things you need to know, and the Eric Erickson Show continues next. It's 12:32.
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15: Roto-Rooter presents The Raving. Once upon a midnight dreary, while I pondered weak and weary over many a quaint and curious volume of forgotten lore, while I nodded in the hushing, suddenly there came a rushing as of someone slowly flushing water across my chamber floor. Only this and nothing more. Eagerly I wished the morrow, vainly I had sought to borrow plungers to relieve my sorrow, mops to dry the soggy floor. I slowed it down and nothing more. Ankle deep in water, standing long, I stood there wheezing, panting, weeping, cursing curses that no mortal ever cursed before. 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
22: Sunny afternoon, 91 the high. Tomorrow back to 91 after a really warm start. Rain and thunder though tomorrow night. Wednesday cooler, rain and thunder in 83. Rain and thunder likely at least to start Thursday with 76 the high, and Friday's high 65. From Fox 23, I'm Chief Meteorologist James Adelot for 96.5 KRMG, Tulsa's news, weather, and traffic.
5: 12:35, sunny, 87 degrees.
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5: Pope Leo will undergo surgery to remove a nodule from his lung. It's 12:35. I'm Bert Williams on 96.5 KRMG, Tulsa's news, weather, and traffic.
24: He's got the courage to tell you the truth, even when it isn't popular. 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
0: Hello and welcome. It is Eric Erickson. The phone number is 877-973-7425. If you want to be on the program, I want to go to Akeem, who's been waiting patiently. Welcome, sir. How are you?
25: Hey, how you doing, Eric?
0: Great. What's going on?
25: Real quick. I came to Islam by a Salafi. And Salafi is a very strict form of Islam, to the letter. Very strict form of Islam. What was appealing to us when the Muslim Brotherhood used to try to court us or try to win us over to them, because as Salafis felt like the Muslim Brotherhood, they believe that they're heretics. They're not even Muslim. But how they would host us to come over, and a lot of people that I know that were Salafis would come over, they was in suits. They looked like the infidels, the Americans, who we call infidels when I was a Salafi. They looked like the Americans. And they would say to us, you all fight jihad and you lose your life with a bomb. We fight jihad and we rule a nation. We release the bomb in the mind. I do not understand how America is just following this fabled tune when even Islamic countries reject them.
0: Yeah, okay. I'm glad you point that out, because they have been actually pushed out of every Islamic country other than Turkey and Qatar. And Qatar has really set up an entire propaganda campaign for them, including Al Jazeera, which is kind of a Muslim Brotherhood operation.
25: I say this, Eric.
0: Yep.
25: And one of the feeding talks is education. They said they will, this was 15 years ago, they said they would infiltrate the institutions of America to teach their children to hate America.
0: Mm.
25: And we see this today. We see this today. And thank you for just sharing this with everyone. But it's time not to go out and hate Muslims. Muslims don't like them.
0: Yes. Kim, you say this, and let me just put this in perspective for everyone. So what was his name in Egypt, the longtime dictator there? He was the longtime leader of Egypt, Egyptian president during the 1980s. He had essentially taken over from Sadat, and he purged the Muslim Brotherhood, and he ultimately was pushed out after Sadat Hosni Mubarak. That's who I'm thinking of. Mubarak was president until February of 2011. There was a lot of unrest there, was pushed out of power, and he was replaced by Mohamed Morsi. And Mohamed Morsi was a leader of the Muslim Brotherhood. And Abdel Fattah al-Sisi, who is the current leader of Egypt, forced Morsi out because of the Islamic Brotherhood or the Muslim Brotherhood. And there was lots of unrest because the Muslim Brotherhood began to purge the media, began to purge police forces. And Sisi took over and has not given up power. And he purged members of the Muslim Brotherhood from getting out of Egypt. And where did they wind up? They wound up in Turkey and they wound up in Qatar. Syria purged the Muslim Brotherhood. Jordan purged the Muslim Brotherhood. Saudi Arabia has long banned the Muslim Brotherhood, as has the United Arab Emirates, Bahrain, Kuwait, Oman. They've all banned the Muslim Brotherhood. The Muslim Brotherhood is a group that intends to, through political action, take control of countries and then implement Sharia law. They are on the rise in portions of the United States. There are enclaves in the United States of Muslim Brotherhood groups that are insistent on taking over parts of the country. I read you this passage from the book Unholy Alliance. Let me read you one more passage of this. One of the most expensive and large-scale examples of soft jihad in America is the East Plano Islamic Center, or Epic City. The 402-acre Muslim community, which is under construction about 40 miles northeast of Dallas, will include a 1,000-home planned community, a mosque, retail shops, daycare facilities, medical clinics, and a K-12 school. A separate development of rural properties called Epic Ranches is also planned. According to Sam Westrup of the Middle East Forum, records published by the government of Plano, Texas, indicate the city has given $219,000 to the controversial East Plano Islamic Center despite ongoing law enforcement investigations. Governor Greg Abbott has ordered the Texas Rangers to investigate the proposed Epic compound for potentially violating criminal law. The religious head of the Epic Mosque and planned community is Yasser Qadi, a Muslim scholar and theologian. According to Westrup, Qadi has openly expressed hatred for Jews and advanced Holocaust denial ideas. He's on record as having advocated the killing of homosexuals. After the October 7, 2023 slaughter and kidnapping of Israelis by Hamas terrorists, Qadi praised the attacks for putting horror in the hearts of the enemy. Epic City has hired the high-profile Texas super lawyer Dan Cogdell, who won acquittals for defendants in the Enron case, the Texas Slave Ranch case, and the trial of embattled Texas Attorney General Ken Paxton. Cogdell suggest the investigations of Epic City are motivated by anti-Islamic bias, saying what is crazy to me is how far we haven't come since 9/11. The words mosque, Islam, Muslim, and the year of our Lord 2025 are still such a triggering event. But to anybody who has a clear understanding of Islamism, the Epic City Project should be a triggering event. The United States was founded as a melting pot, a land where many cultures, traditions, and religions can come together, maintaining their unique individuality while living in unity alongside other cultures, traditions, and religions. The deliberate mingling of cultures, not the creation of isolated, unassimilated enclaves, is the essence of the American experience. Although Epic leaders and planners moderated their stance after state leaders began investigating, the true aims of Epic City were evident in its initial advertisements. The Epic City Development Group Community Capital Partners originally stated that it would limit sales to only persons who we believe will contribute to the overall makeup of our community and are legally eligible to invest and buy property in the United States. Yasser Qadi, the East Plano Islamic Center resident scholar, now says Epic City is open for all, and anybody who's interested is more than welcome to apply. But he adds, obviously, we understand that it's going to have a greater appeal to those of a certain background. Instead of saying Epic City will limit sales to certain people, he now says Epic City would only appeal to people of a certain background. Either way, the net result is another Muslim enclave, this time in Texas. In an online video, Qadi gives us a significant clue about his real beliefs about Sharia law versus the laws of the state. In the video, he teaches from Quran 4:34, which says that if husbands fear that their wives will be disobedient, they should admonish them and banish them to beds apart and scourge them. When Qadi interprets this passage, he never mentions the fact that wife beating is a felony in Texas. Qadi says Quran 4:34 gives a husband three steps for dealing with a disobedient wife. Step A is for the man to admonish his wife. Allah says, advise her. Tell her that this marriage is not going to flourish this way. Step B, Qadi says, is for the man to leave his wife alone for a while. Abandon her. Leave her in her bed. You go to the living room. You leave her in the bedroom. You make her understand that things are getting serious. As for step C, Qadi doesn't explicitly say the words beat her or scourge her because he doesn't have to. Muslim men are familiar with Quran 4:34. So Qadi refers to wife beating euphemistically as option C, or the third thing that is mentioned in the Quran. My philosophy or my fatwa is that in the culture that we live in, this is an option, A, B, or C. It's not obligatory. If you have to get to C, my advice is jump over C and move to divorce. In the society, in the times, in the cultures we live in, resorting to option C is going to break the marriage. There you go, my friends. These things are reality. These things are happening. We have Abdul El-Sayed openly lying in Michigan about his family's ties to the Muslim Brotherhood. We have the writings of the Muslim Brotherhood saying that their plan is to seek office and slowly infiltrate the United States. Again, this guy, a writer, Emil Imani, went to a closed-door fundraiser with the grandson of the founder of the Muslim Brotherhood. And the grandson of the founder of the Muslim Brotherhood encouraged the attendees not to assimilate, but to stealthily engage political institutions, universities, and run for office. Soft jihad is practiced with the sword of jihad, is practiced where the sword of the jihad is not advisable, says Imani, the man who was there, who was led into the country by Hillary Clinton, banned by George W. Bush, allowed into the country by Hillary Clinton. These things are happening. These things are happening. They're happening before our eyes. What the pattern you find, whether it's Zoran Mamdani or Abdul El-Sayed, is they radically advance left-wing ideologies and communism. Yesterday was Italian-American Day in New York. Instead of highlighting Mayor LaGuardia, who was a pro-Israel Italian, Zoran Mamdani praised an obscure Italian immigrant to New York City who was a pro-Stalin communist. I will recall to you what I've told you earlier about Iran in the 1970s. The followers of the Ayatollah sided with the communists and reassured the Soviet Union they were on their side. And the Soviets in the 1960s and 70s began funding the movement of the Ayatollah. And they pressured France, which straddled west and east, to fly the Ayatollah back to Iran. And they did so on a Concorde, on an Air France Concorde. And when the Ayatollah took power with the backing of the communists, and the Shah and his family and the backers of the Shah all had to flee Iran, the Ayatollah turned the Soviets' guns on the Soviet-sympathizing communists of Iran. And the secularists who hated the Shah were gunned down in the streets by the Islamic radicals of the Ayatollah. Hassan Piker, there's big coverage of him in The Atlantic. They took him at his word and they researched what he actually believes. This is a man who believes that Mao is the good guy of history. And he believes that people like my friend Rick Scott, the former governor of Florida, now the senator from Florida, should be killed. And he is pretty openly calling for violence in the United States. By the way, I believe it's his uncle, is that Sink Unger guy who hates Israel. Deep, deep, deep anti-Semitism runs in the family. And a deep hatred of the United States runs in these families. And they're setting up shop in the United States, and they're taking to the media, and they're building platforms, and they're infesting Ivy League institutions in the United States. And they're fomenting hatred of Israel and hatred of the United States, and they're convincing the Democratic Socialists of America that they're with them, and their donors are funding the Democratic Socialists all to take over the Democratic Party. It's happening before our eyes. You should pay attention to it. The solution, my friends, is not a dictator. The solution, my friends, is not to have a dictator on the right. The solution is to expose it to the American people what is happening. And I assure you, the American people, when they realize what is happening on the left, they're going to reject it already. The polling shows they still prefer Republicans and Democrats. They're just really mad at Donald Trump right now for the cost of things. You got to raise their awareness. That's what I'm trying to do. It's not a conspiracy. It's happening before our eyes. Some of you can't see it because instead you have a blue screen of death and you're frustrated with your computer, which is why you need vision computers. 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
7: 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I'm Bird Williams.
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6: Greetings, welcome. It's Eric Erickson here. Okay, so I gotta tell you guys a funny one, which I did not know was actually something that it would do. So, Eid Mubarak Mubarak means blessed, and so my boss was, I couldn't remember Hosni Mubarak's name, and you know, I met that guy when I was a kid. Anyway, so I'm like, what? And he texts me Mubarak, and it's hilarious to me that my phone generated confetti. I guess thinking that he was wishing me Eid Mubarak. I just like, wow, Apple's got all the holidays in there. All right, the phone number is 877-973-7425. Should you wish to be on the program, I might allow it. Interestingly, the Ukrainians have hit a Russian data center. And bot traffic on social media has collapsed. And it's very interesting to see the people who are complaining today about their being suppressed on social media. Saw this guy who runs something called the Center for Baptist Leadership, which is this nefarious little group that's trying to do a political takeover of the Baptist Church and turn the Baptist Church into a political operation for Donald Trump and J.D. Vance. And he's claiming that his post is being suppressed or some such. And I wonder if it's related to the Ukrainians blowing up a data center in Russia and now all the Russian bots have disappeared. I do kind of wonder about things like that. Very, very, very interesting. When we come back, we got to talk more about, well, the politics of this country. We've got some economic news out there that is starting to bother people. There are big red flags in the economy. Interesting enough, I mentioned this the other day, that the overwhelmingly companies are down in the S&P 500 now. Things are not actually doing well. It looks like we have a bull market. In fact, this is the

0: fourth anniversary of the start of the bull market. But when you actually dive into the data, one of the things you find is that most companies are down. It's the tech stocks, particularly the AI-related stocks and the energy stocks related to them that are surging, that are offsetting everything else. Very interesting. A lot of people are putting money on credit cards right now, and it's like 30% interest on some credit cards at this point. 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
5: Tulsa police reveal more about the Ella Langley cancellation.
6: Non-injury crash working right now near 31st and South Garnett.
5: At 1 o'clock, sunny skies, 88 degrees in Tulsa. From the KRMG 24-hour Fox News Center, I'm Bert Williams with team coverage of our top stories. Ella Langley's Friday night concert at the BOK Center was canceled due to a security threat. Tulsa Police Captain Richard Muhlenberg says officers carried out their regular security check and found nothing of concern.
7: When that does happen and people close down without a credible threat, they kind of win in those situations because that just encouraged them to call more.
5: In a statement, Langley said that it was not a decision that was made lightly and that safety will always mean more than anything else. Temps in the 90s to start the week, but a cool down is coming.
8: Rain is on the way after two more hot afternoons today and tomorrow. The first showers and thunderstorms develop late tomorrow night. One or two storms could be severe with gusty wind the primary threat, but rain will be our biggest impact with waves of rain and thunder Wednesday night into Thursday morning, dropping 1 to 2 inches of rain, widespread, and then turning colder for the weekend.
5: Fox 23 and KRMG Chief Meteorologist James Adelot. Tulsa police say an armed man was taken into protective custody over the weekend.
9: Police say it happened Friday afternoon at the Doubletree Downtown Hotel near 7th and Denver. They say staff reported the man was posting social media videos showing a handgun and making threats. After crisis intervention personnel spoke with him, officers took him into custody without incident. Investigators say they recovered a revolver and that the man reportedly later told officers he intended to commit suicide by a cop. Grant Merrill, 96.5 KRMG, Tulsa's news, weather, and traffic.
5: Today is Native American Day in Tulsa, and the first artwork being installed in the newly rebuilt Gilcrease Museum is a piece from an indigenous artist. The piece is called Pueblo Sunset by Dan Naminga.
10: It's a view of his Hopi home, and I think it's a really appropriate painting to be the first one installed in the galleries because it feels like we're welcoming people home.
5: Indigenous arts and culture curator Chelsea Hare. The museum is set to reopen in March of next year. Pennsylvania police arrest a suspect charged in a police ambush.
11: The Philadelphia Inquirer is now reporting that the suspect, Eric Lewis, told investigators he shot the officers because they were white. Court records show that since 2012, he's been convicted of offenses including theft, receiving stolen property, gun-related crimes, simple assault, and disorderly conduct involving fighting. In each of those cases, his sentence included probation. Now Lewis is facing his most serious charges yet, among them homicide of a law enforcement officer.
5: Fox's CB Cotton. Tulsa's most accurate and dependable 5-day forecast, the three big things you need to know, and more of the Eric Erickson Show is next. It's 103.
3: Skyler Cooper with some real talk here for a minute. I'm sure we all know and love people who have had health struggles, right? 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
5: Lots of sun through the rest of the afternoon, 91 the high, 74, a really warm start. Tuesday's high, 91, rain and thunder return Tuesday night, Wednesday and Thursday, rain and thunder likely, highs 80s dropping into the 70s, then 60s Friday. From Fox 23M, Chief Meteorologist James Adelot for 96.5 KRMG, Tulsa's news, weather, and traffic.
4: 106, sunny, 88 degrees.
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7: Three.
4: Delta Airlines delaying plans for a nonstop flight to Saudi Arabia due to attacks on Riyadh's airport.
7: Two.
4: Another massive demonstration tomorrow in France calling for more education funding.
7: One.
4: Ukraine's president says he'll abide by an energy ceasefire announced by President Trump. It's 107. I'm Bert Williams on 96.5 KRMG, Tulsa's news, weather, and traffic.
8: Three, two, one, zero. All engine running. Liftoff. We have

0: and welcome. It is Eric Erickson here. The phone number 877-973-7425. If you wish to be on the program, you might be able to get through. The phone lines are open. Oil prices are rising after the Saudi airport attack, and Ukraine says Russia violated what Donald Trump wanted, the energy ceasefire, and that they've hit Ukrainian facilities. We'll get to all of that and the economics. But, I'm going to deviate for just a minute. We're going to go off the beaten path because, boy, have I gotten questions from people. What do I think about that dig for Noah's Ark? Because it's in the news. What is it, the Drupanar formation in Turkey? By the way, it is not Turkiya, it is Turkey. I am not Turkeyan, I am American, and it is Turkey. It is not Turkiya. But they're digging in Turkey. And there's a formation, and it looks like a boat. Ironically, they found a formation that looks almost identical on the moon, so maybe Noah's Ark is on the moon. But Jeremiah Johnson, Dr. Jeremiah Johnson, who's a biblical scholar, along with Scott Stripling, who's a distinguished biblical archaeologist, and Wes Huff, who's one of the greatest Christian apologists, they're all very skeptical, and they have put this out on Has We Found Noah's Ark? And their conclusion is that this is pseudo-archaeology until proven otherwise, with sensational claims that are not science. So is there wood at depth? There should be wood at depth, and they haven't found any. Their blind radar review, it was a proprietary radar. They've never released the raw data. There has been nothing peer-reviewed. It's only been press releases and TV interviews. It doesn't actually match the description, the formation of the biblical ark. The 1986 scans have not been reproduced, and they've withheld the recent data. There are no claims to bedrock, and no core logs have been released. Their lab work from 1996 still has not been answered. There are no new dates from the 2026 cores. There are boat shapes repeated nearby, but Noah built one ark. And creationist scientists checked it and walked away. Also, they're charging $1,100 to $3,600 per adult book through 2026 while the dig is underway. So they're selling tours with all these sensational claims, but they won't let anybody review the data. The creationist scientists, essentially the 6,000-year-old Earth people looked and they all walked away from it and said, nope, this isn't legit. I'm sorry. I have a hard time believing it. People want to believe these things. They want to believe it, but there are 10 different standards, 10 tests. One of them is still pending on the 2026 core revelations, and the rest of them have either failed or not met the standards or are disputed on bedrock issues. No, this is not it. And I think most people know it, but some people just want to believe it. It's the same people who want to believe that they're little green men in charge of the earth, or maybe lizard people controlling the scenes. But no, this isn't Noah's Ark. I mean, If you're going to make this claim, you at least need to be willing to release your LIDAR data, sonar data, and other core data. And they're not even willing to release the data. They're just selling tickets to come see it. So probably not. So, yes, am I a skeptic? I am absolutely skeptical that the Drupanar site in Turkey is the Noah's Ark. I mean, I've been skeptical of these claims for a very long time. And now all of a sudden it's just heating up and it looks like it's a fundraising scheme. And maybe they'll surprise us. But so far they're not allowing people to actually review the data independently. And that always raises big red flags. So don't give them money, please. Save your money. Feed the homeless in your local community. Your money is better spent there. We got the holidays upon us. So start thinking about what you can do for your community as opposed to what you can do to fund some archaeologists in the Middle East who probably have not stumbled upon what they're claiming. And, of course, we have the economic news that we need to talk about related to why you probably want to hold on to your money and help people in your community instead of giving it to some scheme in the Middle East of something they claim but will not reveal. Folks, the economy is not doing well right now. 1 in 5 Americans has fallen behind on loan or mortgage payments in the past year. That's up from 1 in 8 in 2022 and the highest since 2007, right before the financial crisis. And that's kind of the big red flag here. This is from CNBC. For the 3-year period ending 2025, the portion of families behind on loan payments soared from 12% in the prior survey to 20%, according to the Fed. It's the highest level since 2010. just as the nation was recovering from the Great Depression. High earners saw their net worth soar during the period, with those of the top income group saw incomes go up. The ability of U.S. families to stay current on their debts has worsened over the past 3 years, hitting levels not seen since the global financial crisis. In the Central Bank Survey of Consumer Financiers, researchers found that while wealth disparities narrowed somewhat, the ability to meet debt payments deteriorated. Families were more likely to be behind on their financial obligations than at any point since the 2010 survey, stated the survey, a data-rich document from the Fed released every 3 years to chronicle the nation's health. The country in 2010 was just emerging from what became known as the Great Recession, a period that ran from December 2007 to June 2009. A collapse in the subprime mortgage market resulted in contagion across the largest financial institutions, sending unemployment to at 1.10%. According to the new findings, the portion of families behind on loan payments at the end of 2025 soared from 12% in the prior survey to nearly 20%, a gain of some 67%. Those behind by 2 months or more accelerated to more than 8% from 5%. That's a warning sign. On top of that, the trucking industry is getting hit because of diesel prices. This is from Fox Business. Bankruptcies in the trucking industry have soared. At least 8 transportation-related companies sought Chapter 11 protection during the month. According to bankruptcy news documents reviewed by Fox Business, Truckload LLC owner Marcus Overcast told Fox Business diesel and insurance costs contributed to the country's bankruptcy in Florida. Automotive expert Lauren Fix told Fox Business pressure from higher diesel prices extends far beyond trucking companies because nearly everything consumers buy must be transported at some point in the supply chain. That's a problem. And there's an electoral backlash brewing, according to some. Nelson Vandermeer voted Republican for decades but balked at supporting the president, fearing the plan for tariffs on imports would hurt workers more than help. Last year, Vandermeer's premonition came true in a very personal way. The 62-year-old lost his job as a product designer at Howard Miller, a clockmaker that relies on parts produced overseas. After a century in business, the company in Zeeland, Michigan, closed its factory, sold off its inventory and brand name, and laid off 200 workers. As if an unpopular war with Iran and persistent inflation were not enough trouble for Republicans, they're confronted by a backlash over tariffs that Trump made a cornerstone of his economic agenda. He promised that charging higher taxes on imports would spur a factory renaissance in the United States. But not only has that not come to pass, actually, manufacturing jobs in the United States have declined. Now, Howard Miller was struggling even before the tariffs. Americans were not buying their fancy timepieces, such as signature grandfather and mantle clocks. The company broadened its offerings to bar carts and cabinets and consoles, but those products depended on glass and other parts from abroad. Vandermeer said he could have had a job still, but for the tariffs. He lives in Michigan's 4th Congressional District, represented by Bill Huizinga, who's running for a 9th term. And there's a lot of frustration. Tracy Chu voted for Trump in 2016, then for Biden, and then for Kamala Harris, so she's not exactly a Trump fan. She also is frustrated because of tariffs. And they do name a number of people who they can confirm voted for Trump a number of times, and now they're not. A good example of this is in Kansas. In Kansas, the president of the United States has wanted to shut out Bombardier. Now, listen, I've never flown on a Bombardier jet, but I know it's Bombardier and not Bombardier. And I have had some people who are friends of mine look at the word Bombardier and they've said Bombardier. And I'm like, no, people, no. It's Bombardier. They make fancy private jets. They're Canadian, but you know where they make a lot of their jets? Kansas. They employ over 1,000 people in Kansas. And because of the trade war with Canada, the president wants to shut them down. The president is his own worst enemy in a lot of this stuff, I'm afraid. It's hurting him. By the way, it is having spillover effects into Canada. This is from the CBC, Canadian Broadcasting Corporation. Canada lost 68,000 jobs in September, according to Statistics Canada, marking a second straight month of losses. The unemployment rate ticked up by 0.1 percentage point to 6.5%, which is where it stood at the start of 2026. The figures bucked economists' predictions for a gain of 9,200 positions in September. It comes after another surprise last month of 42,000 job losses in August, which snapped a hot streak for the labor market. Y'all, The trade war with Canada is hurting the Canadians, but it's hurting us as well as we head into the midterms. We are less than a month away from the midterms, and the president's economic policies continue to cut off their nose despite their face, and the president is still dogmatically convinced that they're a good thing, and they're not a good thing at this point. We are having real problems economically, and it's continuing to spread out in the nation. The middle class in particular is feeling it. It's also festering class resentment in ways that it's going to be bad for the right and easier for people to sell socialist policies. The rich are getting richer in the country and nobody else is. But there actually is some data from the Wall Street Journal that even the rich are starting to slow down their spending now. Even the rich, who have otherwise largely been immune from this economic downturn, they're starting to feel the pinch, and that's a problem. We just need competence and common sense. And part of the problem we have right now is we have a lack of common sense in Washington, D.C. What we have are people trying to redo the economic failed economic policies of the 50s and 60s. There's this idea on the right, honestly, that things were better in the 50s and 60s. Before the boomers, before the hippies, before all that in the 1950s, we needed the 1950s. You know, that's not a good selling message because, one, it's not really true. It's not really true. And by the way, if you want a house from the 1950s, they're still relatively available in this country, and they're like 1,500 to 2,000 square feet at most. Kids these days, when they say they want a home, they're not willing to move 45 minutes away from their job and commute from a house that's 1,600 square feet, three bedrooms and two bathrooms that the whole house shares with a tiny house. Those are the houses from the 50s. People now want the 15,000 square foot McMansion. They don't actually want to live in the house from the 1950s. They want everything from the 1950s. You know who doesn't want the 1950s back, though? Black Americans. They don't want the 1950s back. When you tell people we need to get back to the 1950s, you know, to a significant portion of this country, that signals back to the separate but equal status of Black Americans in the 1950s. And it's just a terrible message that I think the white people in charge who say these things, we need it like we're in the 1950s with a chicken in every pot and two cars in every garage. Well, you had two cars in the garage, but most people, they got rid of their garage and they converted it into a living space. My wife and I lived in a house like this, by the way. It had been built in the mid-1950s. And they converted the garage into a living room that we then turned into a bedroom, so we had more space in the house. We didn't have a garage. The 1950s isn't necessarily where you want to go. If you're a woman who wants a career, probably you don't want to go back to the 1950s. There's this weird allure from some of these post-liberal people that we should go back to the 1950s where everything was hunky-dory, where the women stayed home and they cooked all day. I mean, there's something to be said for having stay-at-home moms raising kids and the dad who can afford to do these sorts of things. But also, the house was 1,500 square feet. The kids were sharing single bedrooms. You had a bedroom for visitors, you had a bedroom for the parents, and you had a bedroom where all the kids piled in together. This fixation on the 1950s, it alienates female voters, it alienates black voters, and it's not really even true. It's people living in a fantasy land of an ideal from long ago that wasn't true. C.S. Lewis wrote about this in the Screwtape Letters, where Screwtape tells Wormwood, keep people in a fantasy about the past, because God's in the present, and if you keep them living in the past, they can't appreciate God now. In the same way, we've got so many more things that are so much better right now. By the way, major antibiotics had not even really come on the scene in the 1950s. So if your kid got a disease, they were probably going to die. Polio was rampant. It's not anymore. The 1950s were not the panacea that people claimed. They were was not as all the people who want it don't really know it. They just had this fantasy that surely there was some time better than when the libs ran amok. And yeah, we don't want the libs running amok, but also, black people really don't want to go back to a separate but equal America, which existed in the 1950s. So maybe stop telling people you want to take them back to the 50s.
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5: You don't just stumble into a place like this. You've got to seek it out. 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
0: When we come back, I will take your phone calls, 877-973-7425. At the moment, I was asked by a listener, do I have any stories from Saturday night at the Not Safer radio show that I feel comfortable sharing about the politicians? I will tell you a story, but I can't say the bad. This poor kid who was there, I said it was not kid-friendly. I just have to say that I will admit and confess and tell on myself that when I play golf, I say bad words. And I played golf with Mike Pence a while back, and it was the worst round of golf I ever played. And I got to the fifth hole, and I threw my putter down on the ground, and I looked at him and said it was his fault. And he said, what did I do? I said, you're here. I can't play golf with you here. He says, why? I said, because I can't say bad words. And he laughed, and he patted me on the shoulder, and he said, you say what you need to say. I'll stand over here and pray for you and look for lightning. And I improved the moment I could say words on the golf course. And then I went home after that, and I slept on my perfectly snug mattress topper, and I got a great night's sleep. Y'all, I've been using the heat. So I played golf on Friday night, and I stayed in a hotel room Friday night, and I did not have my perfectly snug mattress topper. And when I got back home, I turned on the heat on that bad boy because it was chilly out anyway. And my gosh, it's just so great, the heated perfectly. Now, you can cool it down to like it when I sell the cool because it blows so much cool air through there. You can watch the mattress, the fitted sheet inflate. It uses these very quiet fans. But the heat was, oh my gosh, the heat felt so good. 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
3: Ready for fall, y'all?
2: We've seen slow to moderate traffic right now on East 81st Street at Highway 169.
3: At 1:30, sunny skies, 88 degrees in Tulsa. From the KRMG 24-hour Fox News Center, I'm Bert Williams with team coverage of our top story. The National Weather Service says a fall cool down is coming. Meteorologist Grad McGavick says rain is coming, too.
15: A lot of places north of Interstate 40, widespread showers and thunderstorms through the most of all of Wednesday through Wednesday night. May see a brief break Wednesday night into early Thursday, and then we're going to have another round of widespread showers and storms on Thursday.
3: McGavick says there is a slight chance for severe weather with 1 to 3 inches of rain. Multiple cars were involved in a fire at a dealership in Broken Arrow.
16: Just before 8 p.m. Saturday night, the Broken Arrow Fire Department says 14 electric vehicles caught fire at the Ferguson Superstore off of Highway 51 in North Elm. And here's what the fire crews told us about what happened.
17: I had a report of multiple vehicles on fire. Got a really good stop on the fire.
16: BFD says no one was hurt, and they're still investigating how the vehicles caught on fire.
3: Fox 23 and KRMG's J.R. Brown. A deadly crash in Central Texas claims the life of a firefighter.
18: A single rollover crash in Milam County, about 70 miles northeast of Austin, involving a Buchholz Fire Department vehicle. Investigators say 26-year-old Rick Joseph Fuentes was responding to a call when the vehicle left the roadway and crashed. That firefighter Fuentes suffered fatal injuries and was pronounced dead at the scene. The crash remains under investigation. Jeff Manasso, Fox News.
3: Tulsa's most accurate and dependable five-day forecast, the three big things you need to know, and more of the Eric Erickson Show is next. It's 1:32.
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7: Sunshine through the rest of the day, 91 the high, 74 tonight, 91 again tomorrow, and then the change. Rain and thunder tomorrow night and Wednesday, 83 Wednesday. Rain and thunder likely at least to start Thursday, 76 the high. Friday, decreasing clouds, 65. From Fox 23M, Chief Meteorologist James Adelot for 96.5 KRMG, Tulsa's news, weather, and traffic.
6: 135, sunny and 89 degrees.
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9: Three.
6: Democrats calling for ICE to be abolished after ICE agents shot an illegal immigrant in New York City.
9: Two.
6: President Trump says his plan to buy diesel fuel from Russia is, quote, the right choice for the American people.
9: One.
6: Alexander Zverev is the new number one player in men's tennis. It's 135. I'm Bird Williams on 96.5 KRMG, Tulsa's news, weather, and traffic.
3: Welcome back. It's Eric Erickson here. 877-973-7425 is the phone number. If you want to be on the program, I'm going to take some phone calls now. I'm going to begin with Caesar. Welcome to the show, Caesar.
10: Hello, how are you?
3: I'm great. How are you?
10: I'm doing well. I'm a long-time listener, first-time caller.
3: Well, welcome.
10: And thank you. My question is, if the tariffs idea was such a good idea of raising them, why is it that we have not seen benefits? Where is the money going, and how is it helping our economy, as it was first stated?
3: Oh, Caesar. Okay, so first of all, the money actually had to be refunded to the companies that paid the tariffs. And so it's not actually benefiting any of us. And the president said it was going to raise enough money to like cut taxes off. We know that the amount of money that the tariffs actually raised amounted to about $300 billion. And then, we know that a lot of the money had to be refunded to the companies when the Supreme Court said that the tariffs were unconstitutional. Now, some of the tariffs, however, were constitutional. These were the country-by-country tariffs that the Supreme Court put a pause on. But then there are industrial tariffs that are constitutional, the steel tariffs, the aluminum tariffs, things like that. That money flows into the general fund of the federal government, the general budget. It does not actually flow into anything to help you and me. It just goes to the budget of the United States government, where everything flows. And we have not raised enough money to be able to then lower other prices on Americans. One of the biggest problems with the tariffs is this. Domestic manufacturers raised their prices because of the tariffs. You're like, what? This is basic economics, and a lot of economists told the president this would happen because it's happened every time we've raised tariffs in this country. So if you put, let's say, a 50% tariff on imported steel into the United States, the domestic manufacturers can raise their prices by 25% and still be cheaper than the imported steel. And that's what happened. Domestic manufacturers in the United States raised their prices knowing that they would still be cheaper than the imported steel. And so your prices went up. I wrote about this the other day. There was a big story from the New York Fed that surveyed, did a big data dive on the tariffs. And they wound up actually being a net negative. They raised prices on companies. They raised prices on consumers. They didn't actually help anybody. And we didn't collect nearly the amount of revenue that the president claimed we would do. It's just kind of sad to, it's kind of sad that we are stuck in this fixation with 1950s economics that really didn't work for us in the 1950s that we got away from, and none of us have benefited from the tariffs. It's just, I'm frustrated by it because I agree with so much of what the president does, but this is such an economically ruinous proposal from the president that has been implemented, and we have the data now from the Fed that shows that it actually caused prices to go up. It's frustrating to me. It's so frustrating. And if he would just get rid of it like today, if he got rid of it today, prices would not immediately go down, but the psychological boost to the markets and to the consumer would be so big it could really help the Republicans in the November elections. I mean, it's like the one easy thing the president could do to really help with the midterms right now, and he won't do it. Thomas, you're going to be up next. Welcome to the show, Thomas. How are you?
9: I'm doing well. I think Caesar has 10 more points on IQ than I do. That was my question, Eric, basically. Not to sidetrack, we often hear about an October surprise, and I don't think the president's going to come out October 15th with Scott Bessent and say we're going to put the tariffs on hold until March 1st. We're going to have a blue ribbon panel of, you know, industrial leaders and politicians. Is it too cumbersome at this point for that to happen? We don't think it's going to happen. Just like I don't think Greenwich time is going to split to 30 minutes this November instead of doing the whole hour, Eric. Okay? So what do you think? Is that possible? No?
3: I wish. I don't think it's going to happen. I really don't. And I wish it would. I have reached out myself to his team and said, this one simple thing, with the stroke of a pen, it literally does not take an act of Congress. It just takes him signing an executive order, getting rid of all, bring them all to zero right now, except for China. We should keep them on China. Everybody else, get rid of them. And the psychological boost to the markets and to the people, I think, would be huge. You'd have a massive spike in the stock market. And that would benefit people's 401ks. It would make people calm down. Now, the reason people wouldn't see an immediate benefit is because, all the stuff that's coming into the supply chain right now does have tariffs on it. So you would have to deal with that problem. But the psychological boost would be so good for the American consumer. I just think it's something that the president and his team should consider. And I pushed them. But the president is very committed to the idea and very committed to the policy, and he's not going to change. And there's something to be said for the president's unwillingness to change, to not change. And there's something to be said for the willingness of the president to kind of defy the echo chamber and be willing to do what he thinks is right and be willing to refuse to change course under pressure. I mean, you want a leader, don't you, who's not going to just turn on a dime because of pressure. At the same time, I'm just afraid that this particular policy is not a good policy, and it's one that if the president were to ditch the policy, it would cause just an immediate boost. Well, now there is some breaking news for all of you here in the state of Georgia where I am. Greg Bluestein at the Atlanta Journal-Constitution reporting that President Trump is returning to Georgia on Friday for a campaign rally aimed at energizing the Republican ticket. The rally will be at 3 p.m. in Dalton, a Republican stronghold in northwest Georgia. It'll be the president's third visit to the state this year. U.S. Representative Mike Collins, the nominee for the Senate, is expected to attend. It is not clear whether the other Republicans on the statewide ticket will attend. I got to tell you, I was talking to a Republican strategist the other day when rumors came out that the president might visit, and he said Republicans in Georgia need a visit from the president like they need a bullet to the head. They're worried about the president antagonizing voters. They're really worried about the president antagonizing suburban voters who are deeply unhappy right now about the state of the economy. We'll see. I mean, maybe it helps Mike Collins. He's not doing well right now. John Thune has pulled his money from the state of Georgia. Now, here's your controversial moment. I told you what I thought the other day about the Nidal Hassan public execution. You should know that some branch of Al-Qaeda has released a statement and said that if the public execution of Nidal Hassan goes forward, that they will begin publicly executing Americans where they stand. I mean, they want to do that anyway, so that you can resolve yourself on this. But I got to say, this from Scott Jennings on CNN is worth listening to.
11: You know, I think that the punishment is certainly warranted for this terrorist. But I think they need to reconsider this. And I don't know if he was involved in making that decision that Hegseth announced in the first place. It doesn't sound like it. He needs to make the final call. And he needs to do the right thing. They shouldn't live stream this. You can mete out this punishment, which is totally warranted, without turning us into them. And you have to understand the enemy here, and you have to understand who we are as Americans. And I think he needs to resist this and turn off the live stream. And
12: add to that.
11: Yeah, go ahead.
12: Yeah, I mean, part of it, you mentioned something that's very important, which is understanding who our opponents are in this. Mm. In jihadi culture, being a martyr is the greatest thing possible. This video would be a massive recruiting tool. This is a very different, this particular kind of extremism looks at death and life very differently than everybody else. And so you don't want to take someone like this, turn him into a poster for recruitment. It would be his greatest desire. Also, having somebody in a wheelchair, because the guy is in a wheelchair, having somebody in a wheelchair shot on television is not something I think we want our kids looking at.
3: Now, it's not going to be on television. It's going to be live stream, but members of the media are going to cover it. And also, if I have one compromise, if you want to let the members of the American military watch it, since it's a military execution, go for it. But also, a friend of mine pointed out that military executions in the United States and military court martials are a separate justice system from the public, and we should keep this sort of thing separate from the public. I do believe it will inflame sensitivities in the Middle East. I really do think that a live stream of it will. But my greater point is that it's not going to be used to deter. It's going to be used to titillate, to entertain. And that's my problem, is that the people who are going to watch it are going to watch it to relish in the killing of Nidal Hassan. They're going to watch it to cheer. And Scripture is very clear about we should not cheer the destruction of our enemies. But that's why people are going to watch it. No one's really going to watch it for a sense of justice. If you want to watch it for a sense of justice, you should ask to go attend it. But to live stream it for the broader public, I mean, we live in degrading times to begin with. And also, I got to tell you again, the guy's in a wheelchair. I suspect they're not going to have him in a wheelchair for this execution. I suspect they'll put him in a chair. He can't stand up. Are they going to string him up? I doubt they're going to do that. Are they going to tie him to a post or something? I doubt they're going to do that. So he'll be seated. Shooting a seated prisoner, I just think that the optics on this stuff also degrade the death penalty, and that you will find more people come out again. And I support the death penalty, and I think there is a concerted effort in this country to try to undermine the death penalty and try to convince people to get rid of the death penalty. And I think the optics of this play into that. When you got a paraplegic being shot by a firing squad, he deserves it. He should be executed. He should have been executed a while back. But I just think that the visuals, the optics, the entertaining nature of how it will be treated, it's a bad idea. It is a bad idea. And yeah, I do think that of all the things to inflame tensions in the Middle East right now with the Houthi attacking Saudi Arabia and the like, that this is just going to destabilize things further. And I sure hope that the president reconsiders this before it happens. They say it's going to be scheduled, I think, December 3rd, something like that. I just, there's a plenty of time between now and then to rethink this. It's just not a good idea. What is a good idea is for you to call Window Nation if you need new windows. 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
2: So, obviously, I have a dog in the fight here in Georgia. The former mayor of Atlanta, Keisha Lance Bottoms, is running to be governor of the state of Georgia. She is the first mayor since the Civil War to see the city burn down around her. And there's a lot of pushback now. There's a lot of pushback saying that the city did not burn. Atlanta did not burn. A friend of mine will just agree to disagree on this, says that Keisha Lance Bottoms didn't let Atlanta burn. Don't tell her critics. You know who thought that Atlanta burned during 2020? Why, that would be Keisha Lance Bottoms.
3: This city literally was burning. This city literally was burning. This city literally was burning. This city literally was burning.
2: That's Keisha Lance Bottoms in 2020. This city was literally burning. This city literally burning. It was. It was. It was vandals. It was arsonists. It was Molotov cocktails. It was protesters. And she sided with the protesters. The president of the United States is going to head to Georgia on Friday to campaign for Mike Collins. It'll be interesting to see if the other Republican candidates show up or if they have scheduling conflicts. I suspect some of them will have scheduling conflicts, and that the late notice of the president going on Friday is to give them time to find their appropriate conflict in their schedule so that they cannot come, because the president is not popular right now in the suburbs with voters. That's just a reality. It's an election season. This happens to every incumbent president. They get unpopular. Candidates don't want to campaign with them, but Mike Collins is desperate. Mike Collins is losing, and part of the reason Mike Collins is losing is because he hitched his wagon to Donald Trump, and in the suburbs, Trump's just not popular in Georgia. There are also a lot of other reasons he's losing, too. Bad campaign in general. But nonetheless, the alternative in Georgia for governor is the woman who presided over the burning of Atlanta. And it was her words, despite what all the people defending her now say, it was her who said,
3: "This city literally was burning."
2: That's her, not me. 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
4: Possible injury crash in downtown Tulsa at 2nd and South Elgin.
3: At 2 o'clock, sunny skies, 89 degrees in Tulsa. 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Republican nominee for governor Mike Macy held a roundtable with veterans today.
5: We need to address some priorities, make a few changes, particularly in terms of rebuilding some of the relationships with the state and some of our veteran organizations.
3: The discussion also focused on helping veterans find good-paying jobs and expanding access to mental health services. Macy has said he will abolish property taxes for seniors and veterans. An 8-year-old boy was injured Friday night outside the Tulsa Fairgrounds.
6: Tulsa police say the crash happened around 10:45 p.m. as the child and his mother were using the crosswalk with crossing lights flashing. The child suffered a broken leg but was reported in stable condition. The 18-year-old driver remained at the scene and is cooperating with investigators. Tulsa police traffic investigators will determine whether any charges are appropriate. Ben Morgan, 96.5 KRMG, Tulsa's news, weather, and traffic.
3: One of the trailers stolen from Charles Page High School has been recovered.
7: The trailer was found on a property in rural Sand Springs, but a second trailer and several other stolen items have not yet been recovered. Reports say arrest warrants have been issued for 40-year-old William Clyde Smith and 30-year-old Katie Nora Owens. Anyone with information about the suspect's whereabouts is asked to contact Crime Stoppers at 918-596-COPS. Kirk McCracken, 96.5 KRMG, Tulsa's news, weather, and traffic.
3: Bixby City leaders will give an update this week on the current state of community projects and economic development.
8: Bixby Mayor Bobby Schultz will give his State of the City address Wednesday at Bixby High School. He will also give updates from bond improvements. If you'd like to attend, the meeting starts at 11:30 a.m.
3: Fox 23 and KRMG's Ron Terrell. We're learning more about a mass shooting in northwestern Pennsylvania.
9: Authorities say the gunman who killed 8 people in an Erie, Pennsylvania home Friday was a 45-year-old man who then took his own life. According to relatives and friends, the killer was the patriarch of the family and grandfather to two of the mass shooting victims, a 5-year-old boy and 1-year-old girl, whose stunned father says the children's mother was days away from giving birth to her third child. Lillian Wu, Fox News.
3: Tulsa's most accurate and dependable 5-day forecast, the three big things you need to know, and Fox Across America with Jimmy Fallon is next at 2:03.
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22: Sunny afternoon, 91 the high. Tomorrow back to 91 after a really warm start. Rain and thunder, though, tomorrow night. Wednesday cooler, rain and thunder in 83. Rain and thunder likely at least to start Thursday with 76 the high and Friday's high 65. From Fox 23, I'm Chief Meteorologist James Adelot for 96.5 KRMG, Tulsa's news, weather, and traffic.
3: 206, sunny, 89 degrees.
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3: Three. DHS search Minnesota Congresswoman Ilhan Omar's D.C. residence as part of a criminal investigation.
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3: Pope Leo will undergo surgery to remove a nodule from his lung. It's 206. I'm Bert Williams on 96.5 KRMG, Tulsa's news, weather, and traffic.

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1: Oh, hot damn. 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Oh, no, you didn't. You can't be raiding a gal's house during an election year. Tell that to the president who spent 6 months in a courtroom, sued to get taken off the ballot, if you remember. And they said it was all being done in what? The name of protecting democracy.
2: Democrats are so full of crap.
1: We're going to get into it and so much more. There's this on-again, off-again relationship with James Tallarico, the flu, and a rumor that he wound up in a nut house. Most people following the Tallarico campaign didn't think he was in a nut house. They assumed all of his voters were. And you give credit just the same. At least he has some living voters, unlike other members of his party. But we're going to discuss it today with Kat Kamick, Diamond Dave Landau here as well. And we are going to do the damn thing for 3 hours straight. 888-788-9910 is the phone number if you want to be a part of the show. The rules are the same every day. It doesn't matter where they stick, Jimmy. You're all welcome to contribute to the conversation. Be a Republican. Be a Democrat. Just don't be a bang. Happy Monday. First and foremost, if you came to see me over the weekend in Clearwater, huge shout out. Two sold out shows at the Capitol Theater, one rowdier than the other. Okay, the first, you know, because the first show sold out, they added a second show at 3 p.m. Now, I got to be honest with you. When you get into stand-up comedy, you're touring around the country, you're headlining these big venues. At no point do you dream of getting on stage at 3 p.m. You know, there's no kid watching The Tonight Show in the late 80s being like, man, if I could get on Johnny, someday I could move all the way up to the 3 p.m. circuit. But if you thought a 3 p.m. crowd was going to be a little stiff, I mean, good goodness. They were the rowdiest people I've ever played. Because the truth is, what they're doing down here in Florida is they're fighting a lot of the right battles. And I want to bring that up off the tippy top of this discussion, because we're doing what right now? We're trending towards the midterms. We've got a lot of palace innuendo on Tallarico. Obviously, the Ilhan Omar thing we're going to spend some time on. I'm concerned. I mean, if she were to go to jail, that could devastate the fake winery industry. And, I mean, you know, it's as much as I'm a fan of her marital history, I don't know that we need anyone in Congress who met their spouse on Ancestry.com. But that is the allegation, that she is guilty of some type of election fraud, ergo, not election fraud, but immigration fraud. Ergo, they're going through documents at her D.C. home pertaining to that crime. Now, what will they find? I don't know. But if you're getting on Twitter today to tell us this is unprecedented, this is horrible, how dare you do such a thing, you're kind of embarrassing yourself. And I told you this when it happened to Trump. I was like, hey, guys, really quick. I know there are people who have made hating Donald Trump the entirety of their personality. Like, they're going to work it into any conversation, no matter what happens. Hey, did you see the Dodgers-Brewers game last night? Yeah, too bad Trump's a fascist. You're like, wait, what? I was talking about the Dodgers and the Brewers. I didn't really have anything. But that's become their existence. And a lot of those people were thrilled when Trump got indicted in an election year. And I said at the time, I was like, hey, man, this is actually bad, because once you cross a threshold like this, it becomes kind of a new normal. And you're not going to appreciate it when the shoe's on the other foot. Well, here we are today with the heel on the other foot. And a lot of Democrats, including people over at MS Now, are telling us, oh, how dare you? What kind of dystopian world are we living in? It's a very intrusive search. But understand, when they raided Mar-a-Lago, okay, true story, okay, they went through Melania Trump's underwear drawer. Do you remember that? She wouldn't meet with Jill Biden during the transition because she was mad that the FBI went through her underwear drawer. Now, I want to be honest with you. I don't blame Melania for being mad. But I also don't blame the FBI for going through that underwear drawer. Fellas, if they leave you alone in that closet with a search warrant for a couple of hours, you're going to be like, I don't know, Vinny. Maybe the classified documents are in this leopard print thong over here. I should probably throw it on. Have you call me a dirty little girl? I don't know what to tell you. But the point is this raid unprecedented? No. Okay, are the Democrats telling you it is? Yes. But this is very much another good example of the whole be careful what you wish for scenario, because the same thing happened on Twitter, man. I was on the air in a post-January 6th world where Jack Dorsey threw Trump off of Twitter. Trump was the number one source of traffic on Twitter. They kicked him off.
3: That's just how white folks will do you.
1: Well, that's how the white folks did him. And understand, at the time, Democrats were like, well, Twitter's a private company. Let them do whatever the hell they want. You free market Republicans, private company wants to make a move, they make a move. Shut up. And we're like, all right, I guess. But what happened? I don't know. 10 months later, Elon Musk bought Twitter, and the Democrats were like, hell no. This is fascism. This is the oligarchy. We're all going to die. We can't have this. Same private company, like the actual same private company, did what it wanted and sold to Elon Musk. And that was, of course, an existential threat to the Republic. And he was a Nazi because of the way he said goodbye at a rally. Donald Trump, of course, a threat to democracy in his own right. And so they kind of pushed that double standard thing. But I bring it all up because I'm down here in Florida and everybody, okay, that you perform for in Florida, within two questions at the beginning of your Q&A is like, hey, when are you going to move to Florida? You got to pull a Hannity. You got to move down to Florida, Jimmy. Okay, and I tell you why I would want to move to Florida. I'm going to be upfront with you, okay? Obviously, it's gorgeous down here. There are a lot of scantily clad women with fantastic sets of hoodies.
4: Oh, yes. I've read about that in the Bible.
1: But the reason you'd actually want to move here, okay, is that they're fighting the correct battles. That's why you'd want to move here. Okay, they are, obviously, you know all the stories about property taxes and everything in between and the fact that DeSantis has very successfully shrunk the size of the government and its impact on everybody's life. Okay, but in theory, what they're doing correctly is fighting the correct battles. Like if you are an illegal immigrant, okay, with multiple violent arrests on the back of your baseball card, and you happen to hit an ICE agent with your car while you're fleeing, and the ICE agents actually shoot at you only to find out there was also a 5-year-old kid in the car. Now, thankfully, by the grace of God, the kid isn't hurt, but the Democrats want you to believe the fleeing criminal with multiple violent arrests is the victim here. And they're marching in New York City. And Zoran Mamdani, my mayor, is telling you ICE is rotten to the core. And that is the focus. Okay, you're living in a moment right now where Democrats have more empathy for the guy breaking the law than the people being victimized by it. They don't do that in Florida. They're playing the game we played growing up, cops and robbers. Everybody knows this. When you were a little kid in the 80s, you either played cops and robbers or cowboys and Elizabeth Warrens. Okay, that joke extra timely because it is Columbus Day if you happen to be Italian, or Indigenous Peoples Day if you happen to be a moron. But the point is, when it comes to fighting the correct battles, they're doing that down in Florida. And you don't actually feel like the government is obstructing your success or disingenuously trying to race bait you into some form of outrage. Okay, Zoran Mamdani telling you ICE is rotten to the core. We've got to disband them up in New York. It's embarrassing. Here he is talking about it. And I want you to understand who he's talking about. It's a guy who in 3 years of being in the country illegally has been accused and almost apprehended one prior time from ICE, but he got away. But we're talking about robbery, we're talking about assaults, we're talking about violent crimes of personal aggression. Never mind that he's in the country illegally, okay? There's nobody currently running Florida that would be like, yeah, that guy needs to stick around. You know, Byron Donalds, he beats David Jolly and he better, okay? Shout out to BD there down the road in Naples, okay? He is not going to present Floridians with a world where they're peddling out all of these tired cliches to justify sticking up for people who break the laws and then harm people after they break them. Meaning when you go, oh, I'll get this guy out of the country. He's not even supposed to be here. They go, America was built on immigration, Jimmy. But you understand it was built on legal immigration. When you sailed past the Statue of Liberty and you saw that Emma Lazarus poem that said, give me your tired, you're free, your huddled mass is yearning to be free. You're tired, you poor, your huddled mass is yearning to breathe free. Let me do that in English. It's one of the only things I learned in my third grade year. I owe Mrs. Weiss the due diligence to properly enunciate the poem. But the point is, there's no second verse on the poem that says, we'll also take the people who chant death to America and demand free stuff. Okay, and that's who Ilhan Omar represents. That's who Zoran Mamdani represents. Here's Mamdani in New York going after ICE Clip 3.
5: We know that ICE is rotten to its core. Today's shooting is only further devastating confirmation of what we have long known, which is that ICE operates with impunity, that they sow chaos and terror across our country, that they have killed far more of our neighbors than they could ever have claimed to save.
1: Oh, God, Mom Donnie, so embarrassing. They've killed more of our neighbors. He has no stats on that. Okay, there's nothing not remotely close to that. Illegal immigrants have killed thousands of Americans. Okay, we're fighting right now over Alex Peretti and Renee Good, who, to be clear, didn't necessarily deserve to die. But if you're ever going to be a country of, like, law and order and personal responsibility, you have to be able to acknowledge that if you hit an ICE agent with your car, the odds of you having a bad day have increased. Okay, you know what the odds of Renee Good getting shot by ICE were when she got out of bed that morning? Zero. You know what they went up to when she pointed her car as an ICE agent and turned on the gas? High 90s. Okay, that's how it works. Alex Peretti got in a fight with ICE agents, spit on one of them, kicked out the tail lights in a federal vehicle. Okay, Alex Peretti did not get arrested for confrontation number one. He came back a week later. They got in another violent fight. He had a gun on him, okay, that the federal agents weren't aware of. And yes, in that violent altercation, wound up getting shot. Not good. I'm not telling you that's a win for America. But if you're one of those people that conflates Alex Peretti's killing with some out-of-control ICE quest to just round up victims, okay, you're actually hurting society because you're creating a moral equivalence between the people who enforce our laws and the people who break them. That's why Mom Donnie's a dirtbag for saying what he said. ICE is rotten to its core. And again, the people doing this, and I told you, New York politicians like AOC. Remember AOC was like, woke one was crazy.
2: AOC is a dope.
1: Just total moonbat. And at the time she told you woke one was crazy and we should forgive Democrats for wanting to defund the police, she was already calling for the abolition of ICE. So you understand, woke one is in perpetuity. Okay, it's all woke one. It's like the movie Mission Impossible. I know they're up to the ninth mission. It's all the same freaking thing. It's the same movie. Okay, and by the way, if you're on the ninth mission, it's not that impossible. Okay, it's false advertising. Mission fairly difficult but doable, you know. Highly improbable but with any luck. But when you're on your ninth frickin' mission, I can't agree that it is impossible.
2: He's a lousy dad, but he's right.
1: But as it pertains to where I am broadcasting from for the next 2 days down here in Florida, okay, they respect the cops, they respect law and order. Even if you're somebody like Ilhan Omar, who may have committed immigration fraud, and you just want us to believe you're the victim and everybody's come after you, okay, understand that in Florida, their sympathy lies with the law. Okay, the Ilhan Omar statement that she sent out, I'm okay. Make no mistake. This is an attempt to target political enemies and weaponize federal law enforcement, which sounds great except for one small thing. Did Ilhan Omar or anybody in the Democrat Party say law enforcement was targeting people when Donald Trump wound up in jail?
6: The answer would be no.
1: Guys, we had never once indicted a president in the 247-year history of this country. In our 247th year, Donald Trump wound up facing 96 different counts in court. They raided his home at Mar-a-Lago with guns drawn. It was a lot more theatrical because for whatever reason, a CNN camera just happened to be in the neighborhood when they staged the raid. No chance whatsoever that they were tipped off by somebody in the FBI and Biden's DOJ. And CNN was like, no, what are you talking about? We knew nothing.
7: People aren't buying it, CNN, you dumb bastards.
1: But the point is, whether we're talking about Mamdani in New York or Ilhan Omar in D.C., okay, Mamdani wants you to hate ICE simply for trying to get a violent criminal in this country illegally out. Ilhan Omar wants you to feel bad and they're only going after her because of the color of her skin. Okay, but what do both of those things have in common with where I'm at in Florida? Nothing. Okay, because if you are a criminal down here in Florida, okay, this state and the people who run it have one priority, and that's shutting you down in name of protecting the law-abiding citizens.
8: When you're right, you're right, and you're right.
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11: The Ella Langley concert at Tulsa's BOK Center Friday night was canceled after a false bomb threat.
10: Two.
11: 14 electric vehicles were damaged in a fire Saturday evening at a Broken Arrow dealership.
10: One.
11: First Baptist Church Broken Arrow cancels Sunday services when a suspicious package was found on campus. I'm Bird Williams.
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1: Fox Across America with Jimmy Failla, broadcasting live down in Fort Myers, Florida. Big Monday. We got Kate Kamek coming up. Dave Landau is going to be here as well. Long before we get to them, a couple more clips from my dirtbag mayor, Zoran Mamdani, not attending the Columbus Day Parade today. I believe the next public celebration Mamdani goes to is the anniversary of Pearl Harbor. I know he brings in a DJ. They get it catered. A lot of dancing going on to celebrate the attacks on America. It's so dumb. But Mamdani declaring over the weekend that ICE must leave his city immediately. There's only one small problem. Zoran Mamdani is a local mayor. He does not make federal law.
4: Bingo.
1: Here's Mamdani, though, clip four.
5: I am demanding that ICE cease their operations in our city immediately because these operations make New Yorkers less safe. They leave New Yorkers in a state of terror, and that is something that should be opposed by all of us.
1: He's such a dirt. He's demanding that ICE leave New York. That's like me demanding that Cindy Crawford come over and join me in the hot tub. It sounds cute and well. I'm sure there are people who agree with my statement. But is Cindy coming anytime soon?
4: The answer would be no.
1: The answer would be no. Okay, but when he makes the claim that ICE is endangering his city, okay, here is the truth about what's been going on in his city. And Mark Wayne Mullen talked about this. There are 250 illegal immigrants in New York that are wanted for murder. And Mamdani just wants to leave them on the streets. He says that makes you safer. Straight clown stuff. Here it is, clip 13.
10: Now, you want to talk about the two individuals that have been shot since I've been secretary. Let's think about the 258 illegals that are in New York City right now that were that are wanted for murder. Let's talk about the 258 that have that are currently in state prison that killed individuals that were illegals that we got detainers on. All 258 of those individuals took an American life, and all 258 deaths were 100% preventable because those illegals shouldn't be here.
1: Amen. So understand that. They want you to, oh, we got to abolish ICE. They're the Gestapo. They killed Renee Good, who hit them with her car. They shot Alex Peretti, who fought them with a gun on him. They just went after this illegal immigrant who had a kid in the car. Meanwhile, back at the ranch, those illegals in New York alone have killed 258 Americans. And Democrat politicians are telling you ICE is the bad guy here. And time was the migrant gangbangers that committed murder would catch a little slack. Such embarrassing stuff.
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11: Ella Langley errs on the side of safety. We have two possible injury crashes in downtown Tulsa, one at 2nd and South Elgin, the other near 9th and South Elgin. At 2:30, sunny skies, 90 degrees in Tulsa. From the KRMG 24-hour Fox News Center, I'm Bird Williams with team coverage of our top stories. Country star Ella Langley revealing more about the last-minute cancellation of her recent concert.
13: Ella Langley is speaking out about the security threat that caused the cancellation of her Friday night performance in Tulsa, Oklahoma, just hours before it was set to start. During her Saturday night show, she gave the crowd more details about it, saying, quote, "When it comes to keeping you safe and making sure this show is a safe place for us to come and enjoy our music, then it will happen. But the second it feels like it will not, I'm not doing it." Tulsa police say they investigated and found no credible threat. Tanya J. Powers, Fox News.
11: Temps in the 90s to start the week, but a cool down is coming.
25: Rain is on the way after two more hot afternoons today and tomorrow. The first showers and thunderstorms develop late tomorrow night. One or two storms could be severe, with gusty wind the primary threat, but rain will be our biggest impact, with waves of rain and thunder Wednesday night into Thursday morning, dropping 1 to 2 inches of rain, widespread, and then turning colder for the weekend.
11: Fox 23 and KRMG Chief Meteorologist James Adelot. Tulsa police say an armed man was taken into protective custody. custody over the weekend.
2: Police say it happened Friday afternoon at the Doubletree Downtown Hotel near 7th and Denver. They say staff reported the man was posting social media videos showing a handgun and making threats. After crisis intervention personnel spoke with him, officers took him into custody without incident. Investigators say they recovered a revolver and that the man reportedly later told officers he intended to commit suicide by a cop. Grant Merrill, 96.5 KRMG, Tulsa's news, weather, and traffic.
11: Tulsa's most accurate and dependable five-day forecast. The three big things you need to know. And Fox Across America with Jimmy Failla is next. It's 2:32.
4: Roto-Rooter presents The Raving. Once upon a midnight dreary, while I pondered weak and weary over many a quaint and curious volume of forgotten lore, while I nodded in the hushing, suddenly there came a rushing as of someone slowly flushing water across my chamber floor. 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
25: Lots of sun through the rest of the afternoon. 91 the high, 74 a really warm start. Tuesday's high 91. Rain and thunder return Tuesday night. Wednesday and Thursday, rain and thunder likely. Highs 80s, dropping into the 70s, then 60s Friday. From Fox 23, I'm Chief Meteorologist James Adelot for 96.5 KRMG, Tulsa's news, weather, and traffic.
11: 2:35, sunny and 90 degrees.
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11: Delta Airlines delaying plans for a nonstop flight to Saudi Arabia due to attacks at Riyadh's airport.
26: Two.
11: Another massive demonstration tomorrow in France calling for more education funding.
26: One.
11: Ukraine's president says he'll abide by an energy ceasefire announced by President Trump. It's 2:35. I'm Bert Williams on 96.5 KRMG, Tulsa's news, weather, and traffic.
1: Fox Across America with Jimmy Failla doing the damn thing down in Clearwater this week. And then I will be on to Colorado Springs, Colorado Saturday night, Pikes Peak Events Center. Still a handful of tickets left to that, foxacrossamerica.com. It is a return trip. The last time I was at the Pikes Peak Events Center, it was July 13th, 2024. It was the shooting on Donald Trump at Butler, Pennsylvania. Okay, if you remember, my son Lincoln was with me, and he was opening the show. And he's like, oh, my God, Trump got shot right before we had to start the show. He's like, what do I say? I'm like, don't look at me, man. I got to do an hour. You're just going on first. Get out there. Figure it out. And that's what we did. Poor Lincoln, who was like 15 at the time, had to actually go on and open a comedy show in the moments after a presidential assassination attempt. Psychotic. But that's where we'll be this weekend in Colorado Springs, Colorado. Now, you understand that the assassination attempt on Donald Trump's life was the first of two in that particular election cycle. It was in the midst of an ongoing legal campaign to not only imprison him, but take away his New York State business license. And along the way, multiple states sued to take him off the ballot. Yet the Democrats told you they were just protecting democracy.
0: What a fraud.
1: And I only bring it up because on the day this whole Get Shorty approach to stopping Donald Trump began, here is what Ilhan Omar tweeted on the day Trump's home was raided in Mar-a-Lago. I hope all of my colleagues will join me in supporting justice and accountability, regardless of party, for the sake of our democracy. So that was Ilhan Omar. When Trump's home got raided, we're just doing this, okay, to protect democracy. That's why it's going on. Nothing's been weaponized. Every American should join me. Doesn't matter what your political party is. I'm just here to save you from this big bad Donald Trump. Well, today, Mrs. We should all support any of these federal raids got raided and wrote, I'm okay, make no mistake. This is an attempt to target political enemies and weaponize federal law enforcement. That's the reaction this time around. I bring it up because over on MS Now, that's what they're leading with. This is a very intrusive search, and they're a little upset about what's happening. Here it is, clip 30.
12: Investigators are examining paperwork pursuant to Omar's citizenship. She acquired citizenship in 2000, and one of the questions it's been reported that investigators are examining is whether she was 18 at the time that that happened, because the law would be different whether she was a child or whether she was 18. That seems like it would be an issue easily cleared up, but nonetheless, these federal agents were combing through her personal property in a very, very intrusive search. Obviously, this raises a lot of questions because Representative Omar is a longstanding opponent of President Trump, has been targeted on the right for a long period of time. She's a sitting member of Congress with certain privileges around the speech and debate clause.
1: Oh, God.
14: This is ridiculous.
1: So this raises a lot of flags because she's an opponent of President Trump. And anytime someone's political opponent gets a raid, that's not good. Was MSN Now saying that when they raided Mar-a-Lago? No, not even a little, not even kinda. That was not a concern. There was no, well, this raises questions, but here's the other guest, Jacob Rabashkin, saying this could be rallying Flanagan and Klobuchar to win their races out in Minneapolis, because they're going to go, hell, they came after Ilhan. And if they're going to shut down Ilhan, how the hell are we going to run fake Somali daycares? Time was you could defraud the government, send $10 million to Mogadishu so they could buy a couple of rocket launchers for their terrorist army, and nobody gave you a hard time. It's so embarrassing. But here's MSN Now trying to spin this to the Democratic political gain, clip 31.
15: We're in a breaking news situation, and I think it's probably inappropriate to speculate too far ahead. But I do think that there's a potential, certainly in Minnesota, for this to be a rallying point for Democrats who, at least in that Senate race, have been a little bit on their back feet ever since the fraud scandal first came to national prominence earlier this year. Look, I think there's a real possibility that this could be a moment for Democrats to get their act together in Minnesota and rally behind their nominee for Senate, Peggy Flanagan, their nominee for governor, Amy Klobuchar.
1: Do you realize, though, like what a ridiculously disqualifying approach to politics that is? He's flat out saying, like, hey, we could rally around the chick who's potentially busted for immigration fraud. That'll turn out our voters. And what is he really, basically telling you is that they have become a party that's championing forms of immigration fraud. So one of the reasons why they have such a massive issue with litigating what has occurred out in Minneapolis is there's so much fraud and there are so many entitlement programs where money gets earmarked for people who are in this country illegally. And when you move that money to NGOs, it can ultimately get contributed back to a campaign. The point is, I'm not telling you any specific person should be in jail. I try to do a responsible show. But if the Democrats are fighting to protect illegal immigrants, if they're fighting to protect your right to commit immigration fraud, which, to be clear, you don't have one. That doesn't actually exist. But if they're fighting and making that a priority, you have to look at this like sports. Illegal immigration is cheating. Letting illegal immigrants vote in elections would be cheating. Not allowing people to have voter ID, things like that would be cheating. And when a country comes out and fights that hard against them, it's no different than Olympic drug testing. If the Olympics were taking place this week and one country was like, hey, drug testing is racist. Drug testing is, you know, you talk about steroids. Drug testing is Jim Crow on steroids.
14: This is Jim Crow on steroids, what they're doing in Georgia and 40 other states.
1: That's what it is, okay? Drug testing. Okay, that's gold. That's so funny. That's gold medal suppression is what it is. Gold medal suppression. You're going to deny my people the right to win a gold medal because of this gold medal suppression you call drug testing. But the reality is, if you are out there protecting your right to cheat in the Olympics, we would all assume that you were on drugs. Just the same as Democrats saying, hey, maybe this arrest will rally people to the polls. They're basically telling you that, yeah, they're kind of a party of fraud. And, you know, when you try to reduce this to something to do with racism, well, she's Somali in Congress. That's why they're going after her. No, it's because a lot of her statements just don't add up. But the Democrats will pivot to racism. Of course they will. Here's Donald Trump. He's doing his rally in Syracuse over the weekend. If you're listening on IBX, no reason you couldn't have been there. But here's the Trump man saying everything's racist to the Democrats. Clip 27.
16: Why do you not go along with proof of citizenship in order to vote? And they can't answer the question. And they go like, let's see. Oh, I have an idea. It's racist. That's right. It's racist. Everything's racist. They are the greatest bullshit artists in the world. Everything's racist. It's racist. We don't want proof of citizenship because it's racist to ask somebody if you happen to be a citizen of the United States. That's a racist question. These people are sick.
1: But he's telling you the truth, okay? And the key caveat is when he says these people call everything racist, they're so full of that's the key caveat there. Because what people constantly conflate in political discourse is that they will represent Democratic viewpoints as if they're sincere. You know, like, these Democrats think everything's racist. Imagine being that crazy where all you saw was racism all the time. It'd be hard to live your life. Except there's one small problem. They're not saying something's racist because they think it is. They're saying it's racist because they think it's damaging to their political opponent.
17: I'm Hillary Clinton, and I approve this message.
1: And why do you play Hillary? This is a good example of why. Okay, when Donald Trump came down the escalator in 2026, said, make America great again, every Democrat was like, what does he mean? Make it great again. Back in the days of slavery, back in the days of Jim Crow, was it when women couldn't vote? We're all under attack here. Make America great again. What kind of psycho would say such a thing, Mrs. Clinton? Oh, yeah. Her husband was running and using the same slogan.
18: I believe that together we can make America great again.
1: Do you think anybody ever mentions that when they try to call MAGA racist and make America great as a dog whistle to the Klan year? Of course it's not. It's, you know, it's circus stuff. It's such clown idiocy. But they do it because it makes it really hard to oppose them. If you're concerned about the political backlash and the conviction in that court of public opinion. Okay, they've been calling things racist since the minute Obama came down the escalator because they realized it was a political cudgel. Okay, I didn't love Barack Obama's campaign, but he really wasn't making his race the centerpiece. It was a lot of yes, we can. It was a lot of hope and change. And again, tail end of a two-term presidency that was pretty unpopular because of the Iraq War, George Bush and the Republicans were in a bad spot. But the minute Obama got into office, okay, the Democrats used an allegation of racism to mischaracterize every single political disagreement that had existed long before Obama became president. Meaning Obama nearly doubled the size of federal spending. Okay, Republicans oppose that sort of thing. So when the Democrats were like, hey, what's so different about this president? You know, I'm looking at all the photos over here, scratching my chin, trying to figure it out. There's something different about this guy, and the Republicans just don't want to play ball. This is scary. And people are like, yeah, how come they can't work with the black guy? Like Obamacare. Obamacare drove up healthcare premiums 300%. Okay, if you had the deductible I had when Jenny got her appendix out, it was actually cheaper to drop our health insurance because the copay was so big that we were better off just paying for it out of pocket.
19: I don't see you doing any better in the booty department.
1: But think about that for a second. That bill was such a monumental failure that we're sitting here right now in the 2016 election, 15 full years after it was passed, with the Democrats telling us health care is the centerpiece of their pitch. We got to make health care affordable. We got to work on some Medicare for all or something. We got to do something about the health care. But you understand, you know who's responsible for the health care and all of the costs? The Democrats are.
20: Correctamundo.
1: Obamacare was passed without a single Republican vote. The Obamacare subsidies that happened during COVID also passed without a single Republican vote.
21: He knows what he's talking about.
1: So when you hear the Democrats talking to you about health care, well, Democrats controlling health care is like Bill Cosby controlling the bar. It's not going to end good for anybody. Okay, but that's the reality. They actually pivot to racism, not because they think it's racist, but because they think there are a lot of good-hearted young people who do oppose racism and don't want to align themselves with it. And then there are a lot of Republicans just the same, okay, who take the hit on something like that because they genuinely, okay, where they're at, do a bad job of articulating why they're truly trying to make the case that they are. So the Democrats in the age of Obama made everything about race. Trump isn't wrong when he says that. They're doing it with Ilhan Omar. They're doing it with illegal immigrants. What do they say? ICE is terrorizing brown people. And why? Because we have a president who never condemned neo-Nazis and white nationalists in Charlottesville.
22: And you had people, and I'm not talking about the neo-Nazis and the white nationalists, because they should be condemned totally.
1: It's so reductive and stupid. It hurts my fat face. Okay, that they filter everything through that dopey lens. Ah, we can't have voter ID. Come on, man. Black people don't have voter ID. And you're like, wait, what? Is there anything more racist than approaching a national conversation from the conceit that black people wouldn't know how to keep up with the group if we demanded voter ID? Meaning black people don't know how to get driver's licenses, which means they can't drive a car, rent a car, open an Uber account, check into a hotel, board a plane, okay, pick up tickets at a baseball game. Democrats moved the Major League Baseball All-Star Game out of Georgia because of that Georgia voter ID law. Think about that. To like these racist Republicans and their voter ID, they actually took a game, okay, that generates close to $100 million in local commerce out of Atlanta, which is the second biggest black metropolitan area in America. And they took it over to Colorado, who isn't remotely Denver, Colorado, which doesn't have remotely the black population that Atlanta did. And they screwed that black population out of all of that money in the name of looking out for the black community. One of the dumbest things you've ever heard of. Okay, but they did it on the allegation of racism. And understand, Georgia has broken a turnout record for every election they have held since that voter ID law went into place. Why? Because as shocking as this might be to Democrats, black people do everything every other race does in the year 2026. But the truth is, a lot of Democrats know that. Some of them are just condescending to the black community and infantilizing them, the soft bigotry of low expectations. But what both of those groups have in common is if their policies are unpopular, they pivot to racism. Okay, remember the Iranian nuclear deal? Iran's the biggest state sponsor of terrorism in the world. Obama's like, hey, here's a couple $1 billion in unmarked cash pallets. I know you're chanting death to America, but we're just going to take your word for it on uranium enrichment. Here's a bunch of money. And from now on, I know you chant death to America every Saturday, every Sunday. You guys get together. It's like an event you can go to with the kids. It's like Little League. okay? But just promise us you're not going to blow us up, okay? And here's money, and don't try to attack us. And the Democrats were like, that's a great deal. And everybody else was like, that's literally the stupidest thing I've ever heard. At which point, the Democrats were like, why? Because the president's black? And we're like, no, because the president's stupid.
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8: Doing the damn thing, 888-788-9910. Kat Kamick, Dave Landau, superstar comedian in his own right. We will hit the heights of comedy in the next hour of this show. I've got some midterm analysis that I got to be honest. I know it's serious, the clip I'm about to play you, but it's funnier than anything I'm going to say on stage this weekend in Colorado Springs, because it's just, you know, we're living in the death of shame. People are willing to look into the camera and tell it anything if they do truly believe it will obviously help them get elected or indemnify their party against outside criticism. There's a lot of ridiculousness in our politics. It's like I go on the road, we talk about it, we laugh. Okay, by the way, can I just think, since we're talking about Jimmy going on the road, okay, Colorado Springs this weekend, Santa Rosa, California next weekend, those shows that went on sale on Friday, if you're a K-Dawn listener out in Las Vegas, take a bow. February 6th at Durango in Vegas, that gig is on fire. WVMT, if you're listening in Burlington, Vermont, that gig is February 13th. Those are the first two shows of the 2027 tour schedule. They are absolutely positively like on fire. So take a bow if you're a part of that, because these live shows have been bananas. And if you want to see me in any city we're going to, those tickets on sale at foxacrossamerica.com. In the next hour, though, it is not about Jimmy's comedy career. It is about a member of the Senate and the Democrat Party that said something so shamelessly stupid. You know, they use the quiet part out loud, that phrase. This is absolutely the stupid part out loud. We'll lead with it. Don't go anywhere.
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7: Some genuine fall weather is on the way.
8: We have an injury crash on northbound Highway 75 at I-44.
7: At 3 o'clock, mostly sunny, 90 degrees right now in Tulsa. From the KRMG 24-hour Fox News Center, I'm Steve Berg with team coverage of our top story. The National Weather Service says the Tulsa Metro is looking at another couple of days in the 90s, but there is a cool down in the forecast.
9: Meteorologist Brad McGavick says rain and thunder will start moving into our area around midnight on Tuesday night, but nothing severe is expected.
10: Currently forecast in a pretty broad swath across northeast Oklahoma in the 1 to 3 inch range. So I think that'll be pretty common for a lot of folks. There'll be some isolated totals that may push up near 5 inches.
9: McGavick says the rain will start clearing out on Friday, and we're looking at fall temperatures this weekend with highs in the mid-60s and a cooler start for next week. Crystal Kelly, 96.5 KRMG, Tulsa's news, weather, and traffic.
7: Tulsa police say an 80-year-old boy was injured Friday night outside the Tulsa Fairgrounds.
11: Tulsa police say the crash happened around 10:45 p.m. as the child and his mother were using the crosswalk with crossing lights flashing. The child suffered a broken leg but was reported in stable condition. The 18-year-old driver remained at the scene and is cooperating with investigators. Tulsa police traffic investigators will determine whether any charges are appropriate. Ben Morgan, 96.5 KRMG, Tulsa's news, weather, and traffic.
7: Well, today is the day that Sepulpa Christmas Shoot fans have been waiting almost 2 years for. After taking a year off so that Dewey Street could be reconstructed, they started building a redesigned, bigger and better Christmas shoot this morning.
12: Here comes our first load of steel for the 2026 Christmas shoot rolling in this morning. We've been here since 5:45 a.m., got the streets all shut down.
7: The shoot will now extend all the way across Dewey Street. In fact, the new streetlight poles on Dewey were made with flat metal plates on top that are meant to support the overhead beams on the chute. The chute will open on November 19th. Tulsa's most accurate and dependable five-day forecast, the three big things you need to know, and Fox Across America with Jimmy Fela is next.
5: It's Skyler Cooper with some real talk here for a minute. I'm sure we all know and love people who have had health struggles, right? 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
20: Sunshine through the rest of the day, 91 the high, 74 tonight, 91 again tomorrow, and then the change. Rain and thunder tomorrow night and Wednesday, 83 Wednesday. Rain and thunder likely at least to start at Thursday, 76 the high. Friday, decreasing clouds, 65 from Fox 23. I'm Chief Meteorologist James Adelot for 96.5 KRMG Tulsa's news, weather, and traffic.
7: Right now, mostly sunny and 90 in Tulsa.
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7: Homeland Security does a search of Minnesota Congresswoman Ilhan Omar's D.C. home as part of a criminal investigation.
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7: Calls for accountability in Baltimore, where 5 kids have been shot in less than 2 weeks.
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7: And Pope Leo will undergo surgery to remove a nodule from his lung. I'm Steve Berg on 96.5 KRMG, Tulsa's news, weather, and traffic.

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1: Oh, hot damn. Fired up, back in action for a big hour of Fox Across America with Jimmy Failla. 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Just an absolute stampede of stupidity. As we close in on the midterms, we're going to pull out the politics, the English dictionary in this hour, and translate a lot of the goings-on into the plain English of you, the hardworking, tax-paying American citizen. 888-788-9910 if you want to be a part of the shindig. Kat Kamick's going to be here, superstar congresswoman from the great state of Florida, where I happen to be broadcasting today from the studios of Fox News 92.5 FM. Down here in Fort Myers, Florida. The Boston Red Sox, right down the road, JetBlue Park, where they do their spring training. I was actually in that park with my son Lincoln during spring training this year. We went down and saw a couple of Red Sox games, and we shared, I believe, a beer per inning. We put up some big numbers.
2: Fat, drunk, and stupid is no way to go through life, son.
1: Well, fat, drunk, and stupid, as I sit down here in Fort Myers, Florida, is exactly how people spent the Sunday shows. I'm going to start with Chris Murphy. Okay, it's very important to me that you, the person listening to the show, have a good understanding of just what's happening in Washington. And this is what I mean. We're now in this place where politics is not even pretending to be about, like, looking out for you or fighting the correct battles, putting people in office to hold the right priorities. I'm going to play you a Chris Murphy clip. Okay, where he flat out says, you know, the whole Big Ten party. We got a Big Ten party. Hey, what about these people who want to abolish the Senate and empty the prisons and defund the police? What about these people?
3: They're crazy.
1: Yeah, they might be. But what are the Democrats? They're like, oh, it's a Big Ten party. You want to be a Big Tent. You want to have lots of different ideas. So everybody seems welcome in the huddle. But what if the ideas are psychotic and could lead to the actual destruction of our government and the safety of our citizenry? Okay, guys, emptying prisons is not American. It's The Purge. You know the movie where they got like an hour a day to kill anybody they want, that whole thing? Okay, somebody telling you that we should be abolishing prisons. You might hear that from Angie Nixon down here in Florida. You might hear that from a guy like, oh, I don't know, Abdul al-Sayed out there in Michigan, who's had a lot to say over the weekend that we'll get into in this hour. But Democrats like Chris Murphy don't go, hey, that's kind of insane. We have to condemn that because our party is not a place that wants to let criminals out into the street. Except that if their party thinks that will help them get elected, then their party is for all of that and then some.
4: I agree with that.
1: Okay, here is Chris Murphy asked about some of these psychotic ideas. And he says, well, you know, Big Ten party. And if we want to win elections, that is the caveat. He is flat out saying, we'll take anybody, dude. We got to win this election. We don't care if we are putting the government in danger, if we're putting the populations in danger. So what? We're going to elect a bunch of people that don't want there to be cops or prisons. So what? The point is we're trying to win elections. Well, the so what is if enough of those people get into office, now you can actually end the police and the frickin' prisons, okay? That's the so what. But here's Chris Murphy just openly admitting, hey, man, I just, you know, it's going full Marshawn Lynch. Remember Marshawn Lynch, beast mode on the Seahawks? He didn't like to talk to the press. So they'd ask him a question and he'd go, I'm just here so I don't get fined. That's what he used to say. Okay, Chris Murphy with a default answer. We just want to win elections. Okay, but again, you're telling me you could put three axe murderers in Congress if they vote Democrat. You count that as a win. Unfortunately, if you're an American, that's the furthest thing from an actual win.
5: Oh, you're right. And when you're right, you're right. And you're always right.
1: Here's Chris Murphy, clip 28.
6: Does that give you pause at all? Or when you talk about big ideas, is that the kind of big idea you want to endorse?
7: Well, I also think we should just be a big tent, right? There's, I think, a pretty big difference between Chris Pappas in New Hampshire and Angie Nixon in Florida. And if we want to win elections, we should welcome people who have a diverse set of ideas into the party.
8: That was embarrassing.
1: Well, did you hear the caveat? I think we should be a big tent. There's a pretty big difference between Chris Pappas in New Hampshire and Angie Nixon in Florida. And if we want to win elections... So meaning he's, I don't care what your principles are. I don't care what you stand for. I don't care what you want to do. Just get into office so the Democrats can win an election. So he's basically trying to tell you one of two things. Either A, don't worry, these people have no actual power. I know they're running on all of these things, but we're just going to crush them. So you're not even getting what you want as a voter. Or B, he's saying, so be it. As long as we're in there and not the Republicans, we win. And that's what he's really trying to say there on the Sunday show. You know, when you see the homeless guy who holds up the sign that says, I ain't gonna lie, I need money for a beer. And you go, ha ha, that's pretty funny. We should give this guy a dollar. Like that's, you know, there's been people using that sign in Times Square for as long as I've been in Times Square. It's probably 40 years. Okay. But the point is when you see that in a tourist spot and goes, guy, why lie? Need money for weed and a beer. People are like, yeah, we love this. Go give you a dollar. Okay. That's Chris Murphy right here. Chris Murphy, an actual junkie. So desperate for the dopamine hit that comes from winning an election that he's doing the, yeah, why lie? I just need to win an election. You got somebody who wants to defund the police. Why lie? I'll go along with it. I just want to win. But you understand anybody that desperate to win an election should not be in charge of literally anything whatsoever.
3: What can I tell you, kid? You're right. You're right. You're right. You're right.
1: So you understand that's not the quiet thing out loud. You know, everybody's like, oh, he said the quiet part. That's not it. Okay, they're saying every part. Okay, here's Elizabeth Warren. Telling MS now Trump's just going to cheat in the midterms. Do you understand, man? Okay, I work primarily in comedy. I am a ridiculous person. Oh, God. And, you know, it hurts my face when I see, like, how shameless people are. Like, again, I work in showbiz. I know a lot of sociopaths. A lot of people that would do anything, say anything behind your back. You know how many of those people I know? My God, like, just in my average day. And the point is, okay, nobody I know is as shameless as a politician like Elizabeth Warren, who, oh, by the way, okay, spent the entire 2024 election cycle saying democracy is on the ballot. Donald Trump challenged an election. He said Democrats cheated an election. We can't have a guy in elected office who would say an election was stolen, who would say an election was tampered with. They literally ran on that. She was one of the people helping to get Donald Trump's name off the ballot in multiple states because it was a threat to our democracy. We can't have a guy who says elections are going to be stolen. We can't have a guy that says his opponents are going to cheat. Oh, yeah. Unless you're Elizabeth Warren right here saying Trump's going to cheat. Clip 29.
4: What Donald Trump's out there doing is saying, what can I stir up? And really trying to raise the specter. Is he going to try to cheat in the election? Is he going to try to somehow disrupt things so that Democrats don't vote, so that he thinks this is going to be his best chance to be able to keep Republicans in power in the House and the Senate and in other races around the country? I worry about election interference, but I know that right now, our best safeguard against election interference is go vote.
1: Oh, my God. Elizabeth Warren. He's going to steal it. He's going to interfere it. Okay. Oh, Elizabeth Warren.
9: You ought to be ashamed of yourself.
1: It's going to steal the election, you guys. I don't know about this one. Wouldn't be the first time Elizabeth Warren had reservations. But the point is, okay, it's so stupid to sit here and watch the shoe constantly switch feet. Donald Trump running in 2024. Hey, this was a guy who said an election was stolen. We can't have him on the ballot. Vote for us, by the way. And make sure you vote hard or he's going to steal the election. That's the same thing you just told us was the unsayable thing. It's so stupid. And it's so shameless. And again, it's not the first time they've said an election was even stolen.
10: As I've been telling candidates who have come to see me, you can run the best campaign. You can even become the nominee. And you can have the election stolen from you.
11: Do you agree that Donald Trump is, in effect, not a legitimate president?
12: I think that there's no question that the process that elected him was not legitimate.
13: The president elect, although legally elected, is not legitimate.
14: Donald Trump is an illegitimate president.
15: I think the interference, although not yet quantified,
14: If fully investigated, it would show that Trump didn't actually win the election in 2016.
15: So do you believe President Trump is an illegitimate president?
14: Based on what I just said, which I can't retract.
16: Trump knows he's an illegitimate president who got illegitimate foreign help.
1: Wow.
17: That is a lie.
1: But understand, Hillary Clinton and a montage of every other Democrat. Oh, no, they stole 2016, completely stolen. Trump loses the 2020 election. He's like, it's stolen. And the Democrats are like, what? Did he said it was stolen?
17: He should be behind bars.
1: You can't say it was stolen. Oh, here's a nine-minute montage of us saying it was stolen. They did the same thing with voting machines. Do you remember this one? Okay, these are a deeply unserious people. They just want to win. Like that Chris Murphy clip that I played you is so telling because he's like, yeah, I don't care what you stand for. I just want to win the election, man. I don't stand for anything other than winning the election. Like, think about this. Wrap your head around this. Okay, when Donald Trump lost in 2020, they sued to take him off the ballot because he said it was rigged, voting machines were hacked. And the Democrats were like, hell no, you can't ever say a voting machine was hacked. What kind of monster would do such a thing? Oh, yeah, every single Democrat after 2016 and the 2018 midterms.
18: I continue to think that our voting machines are too vulnerable.
19: In 2018, electronic voting machines in Georgia and Texas deleted votes for certain candidates or switched votes from one candidate to another.
20: The biggest seller of voting machines is doing something that violates Cybersecurity 101, directing that you install remote access software, which would make a machine like that, you know, a magnet for fraudsters and hackers.
21: These voting machines can be hacked quite easily.
22: You could easily hack into them. It makes it seem like all these states are doing different things, but in fact, three companies are controlling this.
23: There are a lot of states that are dealing with antiquated machines, right, which are vulnerable to being hacked.
21: The workers were able to easily hack into an electronic voting machine. It was possible to switch votes.
20: 43% of American voters use voting machines.
1: Oh, man, it's so bad.
20: That researchers have found.
1: And they're on and on and on. Everybody hacked the machines. They could be remote hacked. We did it from the other side of the world. And again, Elizabeth Warren now out there front-ending it. No, Trump's going to cheat in the midterms, man. It's bad. I don't believe that. I don't know that they believe prisons should be empty and police should be defunded. But they'll align with people who do because, as Chris Murphy said, they just want to win elections. But I'm telling you this. It's begotten to such a childish place. Everybody remembers being a little kid. You got a new toy and, you know, you don't want to share your new toy. You're like, no. Tommy wants to play with it. Now, could you just let Tommy? Tommy needs to play with it for once. He's not playing with it. It's my toy. And you tug on the toy so hard that you just wind up ripping in half the toy that you were so excited to get. That is the Democrats when it comes to this country. Okay, Donald Trump stole the 2016 election, said Democrats. Donald Trump should never be able to run again because he claimed the 2020 election was stolen, said Democrats. Donald Trump should be sued to be removed from the ballot because he's conditioning us to not accept the election results in 2024, said the Democrats. And what are they saying here 2 years later? Elizabeth Warren's flat out telling you that Trump's going to steal it this time around. Pick an effing lane.
24: This thing is going to become gargantuan when the Son of Man comes.
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28: 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I'm Steve Berg.
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1: There it is, Fox Across America with Jimmy Fallon fired up. to get my gal Kat Kamek back on the show in the very next segment. Me and Kamek got some adulting to do. We're also going to get into her illustrious career in congressional baseball. It's a long story. I'll explain. They hold that game in D.C. They can't hold it in New York because we have a socialist mayor. He makes the other side share their runs. So it's hard to know the final score. It's like you score 8, but the socialist makes you give the other team 2. Now we're sitting here trying to add it up. Tough time to be alive. I understand this. And this is where so much of my energy has gone today. The focus is obviously on the midterms. You know, we're less than 30 days out. We have become a John Cusack film. Okay, do you remember the John Cusack film, Say Anything? Okay, Democrats are in full Say Anything mode. Okay, I will give you an example really quickly. If you saw the Abdul Al-Sayed interview with Kristen Welker yesterday, so embarrassing. And it's what's funny about it is, like, if you see Kristen Welker interview a Republican, she'll be like, well, you're a threat to democracy who doesn't want rights for gays and women. What do you think of this new policy with tariffs? And you're like, whoa, that sounded more like an accusation than a question. And then Abdul Al-Sayed's on. She's like, do you have any ties to the Muslim Brotherhood? And he's like, no. She's like, okay, next question. There's no follow-up. There's no pushback. There's no mention of the brother, the mother, the sister's deleted tweets, the PAC money that's been flying around. No, nothing to do with it. I have no idea. Okay? Imagine, okay, you're a cop. You pull a guy over who's got powdered sugar on his hands and face. And you're like, do you have anything to do with the break-in at the donut shop down the block? And he's like, no. And you're like, all right, I guess we're good here. Okay? That's the equivalent. The journalistic malfeasance of that Kristen Welker interview, because she was just letting Abdul Al-Sayed peddle all of his other garbage. Like, nobody's illegal, open the door to anybody who wants to come. He said this. This is crazy. Clip 24.
10: I also believe that we've got to make sure that if we're honest and serious about empowering our immigrant communities, that we've got to put some money behind making sure that folks have the access to be able to train in their profession of choice, to be able to get re-licensed to do what they do here in the United States, and invest in basic things like English language training.
11: Would refugees be a part of this plan?
10: Absolutely. We as a country, I believe, owe it to the world to open our doors, and we're better because of it. Right. I've never met an immigrant in my life who didn't want what's best for their family and what's best for our country.
1: Oh, good God. So embarrassing. OK, no, we should not be reallocating resources to make sure everyone comes into our country illegally, can get all the proper training and all of the benefits and licensing and everything else. Would refugees be a part of this plan? Absolutely. So we're not talking about citizens. And the point is that they gussy this up by saying empowering our immigrant communities. And that sounds vague and good. Yeah, I'd like to empower our immigrant communities. Who wouldn't? Okay, but he's conflating illegal immigration with legal immigration. Yeah, that immigrant community matters. But they cloak it in an empowering phrase. Oh, we're empowering people. It's like gender-affirming care. It sounds so great until they cut off your...
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12: There's been an injury crash on Tulsa's north side on East Pine Street, just to the east of Highway 75.
28: At 3:30, mostly sunny, 90 degrees right now in Tulsa. From the KRMG 24-hour Fox News Center, I'm Steve Berg with team coverage of our top story. Temps in the 90s to start the week, but a cool down is coming.
13: Rain is on the way after two more hot afternoons today and tomorrow. The first showers and thunderstorms develop late tomorrow night. One or two storms could be severe, with gusty wind the primary threat, but rain will be our biggest impact, with waves of rain and thunder Wednesday night into Thursday morning, dropping 1 to 2 inches of rain, widespread, and then turning colder for the weekend.
28: That's our chief meteorologist, James Adelot. He'll have more on the forecast coming up. One of the trailers stolen from Charles Page High School in Sand Springs has now been recovered and warrants have been issued.
14: Tulsa County detectives recovered one of the trailers stolen from the Charles Page High School agricultural barn earlier this month. The trailer was found on a property in rural Sand Springs, but a second trailer and several other stolen items have not yet been recovered. Reports say arrest warrants for grand larceny have been issued for 40 30-year-old William Clyde Smith and 30-year-old Katie Nora Owens. Anyone with information about the suspect's whereabouts or the location of the remaining stolen property is asked to contact the Tulsa County Sheriff's Office or Crime Stoppers at 918-596-COPS. Kirk McCracken, 96.5 KRMG, Tulsa's News, Weather, and Traffic.
28: 14 electric vehicles were damaged in a fire Saturday night at a Broken Arrow car dealership near North Elm Place in the BA. The Broken Arrow Fire Department says five vehicles sustained heavy damage while the others suffered heat damage. Crews moved surrounding cars away to keep the flames from spreading and eventually brought the fire under control. Tulsa's most accurate and dependable five-day forecast, the three big things you need to know, and Fox Across America with Jimmy Failla is next.

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9: Sunny afternoon, 91 the high. Tomorrow back to 91 after a really warm start. Rain and thunder, though, tomorrow night. Wednesday cooler, rain and thunder at 83. Rain and thunder likely at least to start Thursday with 76 the high, and Friday's high 65. From Fox 23, I'm Chief Meteorologist James Adelot for 96.5 KRMG, Tulsa's news, weather, and traffic.
10: Right now, mostly sunny and 91 in Tulsa.
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12: Three.
10: Delta Airlines is delaying plans for a nonstop flight to Saudi Arabia due to attacks on Riyadh's airport.
12: Two.
10: Another massive demonstration tomorrow in France calling for more school funding.
12: One.
10: And Ukraine's president says he will abide by an energy ceasefire announced by President Trump. I'm Steve Berg on 96.5 KRMG, Tulsa's news, weather, and traffic.
13: Oh, hot damn, it is Fox Across America with Jimmy Fallon, broadcasting live in the free state of Florida on Fox News 92.5 FM. We're a lot closer to Naples, the district of Byron Donalds, but he's off running for governor. Joining us now is a woman who's pretty much running the world and running the bases. She'll tell you all about that. Superstar Congresswoman Kat Kamick returns to the show. The crowd goes wild. Hey, girl.
14: Hey, girl. Hey.
13: Yo, your state, where I was up the road doing, I had two sold out shows in Clearwater this weekend. Your state is the probably rowdiest comedy audience you'll ever play as a comedian. What I mean by that, Kat, is you cannot offend these people. Like, could have clubbed a baby seal for my finale. There would have been a line to get the baton. They were the greatest, rowdiest people. I just feel like Floridians are in on the joke. Like, you're here to have fun. Kat, do you know what they're doing in the villages right now while I'm talking to you? I don't know that you can say it on the air.
14: I want to know, if you had to pick a loofah to hang on your golf cart, what color would it be, Jimmy?
13: Well, I might actually know.
14: Mm-hmm. Well, I'm just saying, for folks listening, if you don't know about the loofah situation in the villages, it's time to fire up Google and find out.
13: Just not on your work computer.
14: not safe for work.
13: it's a totally different meaning, because, you know, like, I work in television, so they're always encouraging you to eat fruit. But if you bring a pineapple to the villages, it has a totally different meaning. Like, hey, wait a minute.
14: It's upside down.
13: Holy hell. Who the hell are these people in my room? What's happening? Oh, need one slice of pineapple. But bring us inside this really quick, Kak Hammack. I was haranguing Chris Murphy, who is, I mean, again, there's a part of me that admires the shamelessness of a man saying, yeah, we'll take the guy who wants to empty the prisons and defund the police. We just want to win this friggin' election. So that part of it is, again, I almost admire the honesty, but they're telling you they're morally bankrupt and completely transactional, are they not?
14: Yeah, I mean, that goes without saying. I mean, this is the same guy, Chris Murphy, who just last year on, I forget what show he said it, but he said that Democrats would win a lot more elections if we sounded like Mondami. And it got me thinking, you know, there's no one who code switches more than Mondami. Remember, at one point in time, he had a Ugandan accent and was really leaning into, you know, I'm from, you know, Africa, and he had the whole thing going, even dressed that way. And then a few years later, it was like he was from the hood, and, you know, he had the slang, and he was rapping. And then, you know, when that didn't work out, and all of a sudden, he is an articulate and enunciates every word. And the guy code switches depending on what audience he's talking to. And so basically, Chris Murphy's saying the quiet part out loud. We need to basically lie about who we are in order to win. That's what it comes down to. But nothing surprising from a guy who belongs to a country club that is for white people only.
13: See, hanging out with my man
14: that
13: Sheldon
14: White. That is a true story.
13: I know, and Sheldon Whitehouse up in Rhode Island belongs to one of those, an all-white country club. And then they're like, yeah, look at these racist Republicans.
14: You can't make this up.
13: That is
14: crazy.
13: You
14: cannot make this up.
13: We're talking to Kak Hammack, but it is true. And I do believe I have photographic evidence and video evidence. You in the congressional baseball game barreled over Chris Murphy at the plate. Did he really try to get you thrown out of the game?
14: Yes. Yes. And Jimmy, I have to say, my husband had never been more proud of me than when that play made SportsCenter. And we were playing for charity. It's Republicans versus Democrats. We play at Nat Stadium. And I got sent home on this play. It was a double. And, you know, they thought, oh, maybe she'll stop at third base. No, the third base coachman, General Bergman, he sent me home. And I'm like, all right, let's go. And I see out of the corner of my eye them doing this relay. I'm like, wow, okay, they're actually going to do it. And I said, well, the hell with it. I'm just going to, you know, Pete Rose the crap out of this guy. And so I did. I lowered my shoulder and I plowed right into him. And in my defense, Chris Murphy, who is the catcher for the Democrat side, he's 6'2". I'm 5'3". He was down in front of the base, in the baseline. So, I mean, what was the girl to do other than basically plow his ass over? And so I did, and I'm laughing. You know, we take a tumble, I tackle him, and I get up, and I slap him on the back like, hey, man, that was so fun. He was incensed, irate, to the point where they had to stop the game. Literally, we had to take a television commercial break, and he gathered up all the umps and was like, I want her thrown out of the game. Someone's going to get hurt. It was absurd.
13: So let's
14: talk about who the man is.
13: Let's talk about the level of circus clown you're talking to here, because Chris Murphy wants you ejected for barreling over the catcher, but he wants to keep people in the country who've killed other people. If you're an illegal immigrant, if you're an illegal immigrant who's raped or robbed somebody, Chris Murphy wants you here. But if you plow into the catcher, Pete Rose style, I might add. Okay, does Pete Rose style mean that you? Does Pete Rose style mean that you also bet money on the game?
14: I cannot confirm nor deny, Jimmy.
13: Oh, we're talking to Kak Hammack. It doesn't get any better than this. But I think that's the shamelessness of the moment we find ourselves in right now. You know, there's a lot of people running. I think the Democrats in the midterms. It's funny because everybody has to disavow their previous statements on everything. No, I didn't. It was crazy to defund the police. I know, it was a different time. It's like I've never seen an entire election cycle look like someone who woke up after a night of drinking, saw the text messages they sent, and was like, oh, F, I've got to delete a lot of this stuff. That's the whole midterms. Everybody's just deleting their old stuff.
14: Yes. No, it's insane. I literally woke up this morning, opened up X, which was my first mistake, and there was a tweet from Angie Nixon, who's running for Senate here in Florida, who is, you know, DSA through and through, defund police, that whole nine. And she's in a Twitter war with Laura Loomer about twerking. And I'm like, wait, what? And then I find out that James Tallarico in Texas, you know, he's been missing on and off and nobody could find out where he was. Well, he pops up at a music festival. So it's like in Texas, they don't even have a Senate campaign. They're issuing Amber alerts. And then come to find out he was in New York with Robert De Niro, who's now his emergency contact. Like, what is happening? In Maine, you got a guy who's married to his second cousin. I I cannot keep up with the absurdity. And the sad part is I'm in Florida. Like, we invented the Florida man. The craziest stories come out of Florida. And we are being one-upped at every turn by Senate candidates, for God's sakes, Jimmy.
13: We're talking to Kat Cameron. I love that. Tallarico, not even, hasn't even won an election, and he already thinks he's Senator Mitch McConnell. You can't just disappear. What are we doing here, Kat? Stick with me. Stick with me. You don't know that a response. Let me give you this one, though, because it's all dumb. So much of it is dumb. Okay, the Ilhan Omar raid is pretty funny to me, because you want to know why? She was the most vocal person on Twitter the day they raided Mar-a-Lago. Okay, there's no one. Let me give you one. Okay, here's another one from that day, March 3rd, 2023. Our democracy rests on the rule of law. When someone, no matter how powerful they are, is suspected of a criminal act, our justice system investigates, charges, and convicts them in accordance with due process. So this is her tweeting about the Mar-a-Lago raid. She got raided this morning. As you'd imagine, slightly different tone when it comes to the old truth, justice, and the American way. It's so ridiculous, man.
14: Oh, man. I mean, I'm just glad someone's having a worse Monday than I am. I'm telling you, it's crazy. And it's not like judges hand out these federal warrants like door prizes. Yeah. So for everyone who's coming out of the woodwork, like, this is weaponization. This is targeting. Nah, boo. This is justice. Like, and there's where there's smoke, there's fire. And we have seen repeatedly where people have danced around the fact that there was immigration fraud. And from what I've been able to glean, there's criminal charges here. So, yes, let's let the process play out. Let's get all the way down to the bottom of it. And the thing that I love is that just because a member has a pin, you know, they think that they're above the law. Well, they're not. And so it goes both ways. And I'm looking forward to the findings of what comes out, we'll say. And I'll just keep it at that. But there's so much more I could say. But I don't want you to have to use the dump button and the bleeps and all the things. So, you know.
13: Kat Cameron.
14: I'm trying to keep you out of trouble.
13: Well, I know I feel bad about this because I have to correct you on one thing. Okay, and I've never corrected you in the history of the show. But you said when there's smoke, there's fire. It is very possible that where there's smoke, Elizabeth Warren's trying to send a signal. So you have to remember, it just could just be a random message. Just because there's smoke on the left side of the aisle doesn't mean it is automatically fire. It just could be a you up text from Elizabeth Warren to her man. You got to remember these things.
14: Have you been smoking that peyote again?
13: That's enough out of you, Kat Cameron. No, I've been hanging out in your state. Having a great time. It's so great down here. I'm actually on the low. I'm down here to film. Do you know Bar Rescue? I may or may not be filming a few episodes of Bar Rescue this week. I can't confirm or deny those allegations that I just made against myself. But the point is I'm here and it's going swimmingly and we had a great time with the Floridians. And, I have no complaints other than this is the truth, Kat. In comedy, okay, like if you see me live, I'm really talking about everything. The flight in, my city, you know, my life, my kid, my wife, whatever the hell it might, may be. But I bring that up as to tell you that in comedy, back in the day, the cushiest gig to have used to be political comedian. Because they were like, you know, George Bush mispronounced the word nuclear. You know, Bill Clinton shagged an intern. Mm. And you could basically write an act around that and you didn't ever have to update it. But when you cover politics now, where they're literally just plucking people out of circuses, I assume. I mean, you said yours was a traveling carnival where they found you. But I guess the rest of the people, Kat. I'm kidding. But everyone is so ridiculous.
14: Small hands. Smell like cabbage. Come on, it's easy stuff.
13: You would have been a great
14: Jimmy, you're going to Colorado next, right?
13: Colorado Springs next weekend, girlfriend. Talk to me.
14: So, you know, that's my home state. I mean, I grew up in Castle Rock, but not too far, about 40 miles north of there. And Louis Anderson was my favorite comedian growing up. And he came to Colorado Springs. I went with my mom. He did the funniest shtick about how you can get more dangerous, life-threatening boogers in Colorado Springs because of the elevation and the dry, you know. I'm telling you, it's a great shtick if you look it up.
13: I love this. I did a show with Louis Anderson at the Gotham Comedy Club here in New York City. And it was such a surreal experience for me because I remember him doing an iconic bit when I was a little kid about borrowing his parents' car and how he totaled the car. He totaled the car and his dad's like, hey, you better not wreck that Bonneville or you'll never drive it again. And he's like, I'm thinking in my head, oh, yeah, you'll never drive it again.
14: Exactly.
13: It's gone. It's gone.
14: Oh.
13: That's why they love you, Kat Kamick. Nobody else is plowing over the catcher Pete Rose style and dropping a Louis Anderson on us. That's a double-double if ever there was one.
14: I know. We're going to have to do this again in New York where we can actually, you know, see each other in person. And, you know, maybe we got to get Danny and Rich and the crew back together. I think we're due.
13: I love that. You know who was on my TV show this Saturday night was Chris Hansen from To Catch a Predator. For some reason, two of my male staffers called in sick. I'm not sure why. I'm having some IP issues with my laptop. I'm going to need the day off. I was like, whoa, Max, what's happening here? Not good.
14: No background checks for you guys either. Yeah, so it's Congress and the Jimmy Fallon.
13: Oh,
14: gotcha.
13: Hold on. You want to talk about no background checks? We had like George Santos on 3 weeks ago. He is fun. I know he was voted
14: George.
13: To be expelled. Yeah, but he is a good hang, you know.
14: Oh, he's such a good hang.
13: It was the most bizarre.
14: I'm sure it was great.
13: Yeah, no, he's like, you know, because he's like Fletch. He's had 73 identities. Who doesn't like hanging out with that guy? He was on, and Dolph Lundgren, who played Ivan Drago in Rocky IV. So that's what's going to happen. If you come to New York, I'm either going to pair you with a gay congressman, a defrocked congressman, or an 80s boxer, Kat. Get it together.
14: So it's basically a normal day in Congress. Got it.
13: There it is, Kat Kamick. You're the best, girlfriend. Nice to get the band back together.
14: All right. Appreciate you, Jimmy. Travel safe. Love you.
13: Miss you already, Kat. There she goes, the great Kat Kamick. You know her. You love her.
6: 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Get her out of here.
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10: 14 electric vehicles were damaged in a fire Saturday night at a Broken Arrow car dealership near Elm Place in the BA.
17: 2.
10: Police say one of the trailers stolen from Charles Page High School in Sand Springs has been recovered and arrest warrants have been issued for 2 suspects.
17: 1.
10: And the week starts off hot, but big changes are coming by the weekend. We'll start with a good dose of rain starting tomorrow night, and highs will only be in the 60s on Saturday and Sunday. I'm Steve Berg.
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1: This week, and I will be back up with you in New York for the rest of the week, and then we're heading out to Colorado Springs, Colorado, to tell some offensive jokes. Nobody knows more about that than Dave Landau, who's joining us in the next hour, to get into some reckless speculation over what went on with James Tallarico. Now, as you know, he disappeared from the campaign trail for upwards of 12 days. They want you to believe he had the flu. Maybe it's true, maybe it's not true. I don't know. There are a lot of contradicting answers from Tallarico himself. And I know when cops are questioning someone in relationship to a crime, the minute a guy changes an answer, they go, oh, wait a minute here. We might be on to something.
2: Tell him like it is.
1: So I don't know the answer. But essentially, an allegation was made by people on the right that he was receiving treatment at the Linder Mental Health Facility in Ohio. That facility has since issued a tweet saying James Tallarico did not receive treatment here. Now, that does not mean he did not receive treatment somewhere. Okay, but the Democrats, in debunking, as far as they're concerned, this Ohio facility, think that that completely clears him of any concern over his mental health. Okay, I posted on Twitter about this yesterday. I was like, I had no idea Tallarico was in a mental health facility, because I don't. I said, I just assumed everyone voting for him was in a mental health facility, because if you're paying attention to his policies, one would seem to be detached from any semblance of reality to tell a bunch of Texans that God is non-binary. Okay, you've never been to church and heard a reading from RuPaul to the Corinthians. Hasn't happened. Okay, but Tallarico, a moonbat just the same. President Trump claims he got sick because he had to start eating meat because everybody was giving him a hard time for running that vegan campaign. So Tallarico went out and was like, oh, no, I love meat. Are you crazy? Just a regular red-blooded meat-eating American. Yeah, James Tallarico goes out every night for a nice T-bone. And afterwards, he has a steak. Here's the Trump man talking about it, clip 19.
3: He's a vegan. He wants to eat a piece of lettuce, a little piece of lettuce, please. But he's been seen. You know, you haven't seen him in a couple of weeks. I hear the guy's disappeared. Nobody knows. You know where he is? He's sick. Because he's been forced to eat meat for political reasons, and he's throwing up all over the place. He's sick.
1: I'm sorry, that's hilarious. It's like you can hate Trump all you want. The idea that any man wearing a suit at a podium in front of a room full of people, let alone the president of the United States, is riffing on this guy's sick because he's a fake meat eater. It's just kind of funny. And that's the part I think a lot of people lose in the shuffle of politics, is that not only is Trump prioritizing the interest of American people in a way that the Democrats won't even acknowledge, but he's doing it with a smile on his face and he's having a good time. And that's why a lot of people are having a hard time believing the polls and everything they hear from CNN.
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3: Good afternoon. It's now 4 o'clock. I'm April Hill along with Steve Berg, and this is the KRMG Afternoon News with Hill and Berg. We've got 91 degrees in Tulsa. Coming up on the show, federal officials are changing the standards for vehicle lighting, what that means for drivers and the cars and trucks on the road. But first, our top story. We're expecting some pretty big changes this week in the weather. The National Weather Service says that fall cool down we have that we've been waiting for is finally coming. Meteorologist Brad McGavick says there is rain in the forecast starting Tuesday night around midnight.
4: A lot of places north of Interstate 40, widespread showers and thunderstorms through the most of all of Wednesday through Wednesday night. May see a brief break Wednesday night into early Thursday, and then we're going to have another round of widespread showers and storms on Thursday.
3: You'll want to prepare for the possibility of a wet commute on Wednesday morning. McGavick says there's a slight chance for severe weather, and we can expect 1 to 3 inches of rain. Once the rain clears out on Friday, we have a nice cool weekend in the low to mid-60s. 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
5: An 8-year-old boy was injured after being hit by a car Friday night outside the Tulsa Fairgrounds near 15th and New Haven.
6: Tulsa police say the crash happened around 10:45 p.m. as the child and his mother were using the crosswalk with crossing lights flashing. Firefighters at the fairground began treatment before paramedics transported the boy to the hospital. The child suffered a broken leg but was reported in stable condition. The 18-year-old driver remained at the scene and is cooperating with investigators. Tulsa Police traffic investigators will determine whether any charges are appropriate. Ben Morgan, 96.5 KRMG, Tulsa's news, weather, and traffic.
5: Tulsa Police arrest a man who they say was making death threats at the Doubletree Hotel in downtown Tulsa on October 9th.
7: Police say the incident took place around 3:30 p.m. Hotel staff called 911 after receiving numerous alerts about a guest. Officers say that after looking at the video evidence, they concluded the suspect was carelessly waving a revolver inside the property. Police and crisis personnel confronted the man before taking him into custody without any issue. Police say they recovered a Smith & Wesson Magnum revolver and took the man to the Crisis Care Center for an emergency psychiatric evaluation. Matt Hudson, 96.5 KRMG. Tulsa's news, weather, and traffic.
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5: Mike Mazie was talking to veterans today about what matters most to them.
8: Republican nominee for governor Mike Mazie held a veterans roundtable today, and the discussion focused on helping veterans find good-paying jobs, expanding access to mental health services, and ensuring veterans have the support they need after their service.
9: Our priority will be to make sure there's some intentionality about job placement, access to VSOs, Veterans Service Organizations, and bringing in mental health when it's needed.
8: Mazie promised to abolish property taxes for seniors and veterans. He will face Democrat Cindy Munson in the general election on November 3rd. Kirk McCracken, 96.5 KRMG, Tulsa's news, weather, and traffic.
5: City leaders in Bixby will give an update this week on the current state of community projects and economic development.
10: Bixby Mayor Bobby Schultz will give his State of the City address Wednesday at Bixby High School. He will also give updates from bond improvements. If you'd like to attend, the meeting starts at 11:30 a.m.
5: That's KRMG's and Fox 23's Ron Terrell reporting. Today is Native American Day in Tulsa, and the first artwork being installed in the newly rebuilt Gilcrease Museum piece from an indigenous artist. The piece is called Pueblo Sunset by Dan Namingham.
11: It's a view of his Hopi home. And I think it's a really appropriate painting to be the first one installed in the galleries because it feels like we're welcoming people home.
5: That's Gilcrease Museum's curator for Indigenous Arts and Culture, Chelsea Herr. The museum is set to reopen in March of next year after being closed for 5 years for reconstruction. A Michael Jordan game-worn jersey sells for an eye-popping price.
12: A game-worn autograph Michael Jordan 1998 NBA Finals road jersey selling for a record-breaking $14 million. It is reportedly the highest price ever paid for a piece of basketball memorabilia. Pennsylvania-based Hunt Auctions announcing the private sale to Miami real estate investor Ron Furman. The road red number 23 jersey is from Game 2 of the six-game series Jordan and the Bulls won. It's also the sixth and final title of MJ's storied Hall of Fame career. Frank Lanza, Fox News.
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3: 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Here's Fox 23 and KRMG Chief Meteorologist James Adelot.
13: April, we've got another breezy and warm evening. We'll be back in the 70s, but it may take until 9 or 10 o'clock to get there. Tomorrow, it's going to feel like August again. 74 in the morning, 93 the high. Rain and thunderstorms finally return on Wednesday. Some of the rain could be heavy at times. 81 Wednesday's high. The rain and thunder may continue into Thursday morning before it starts to break up. 79 Thursday. And after the rain, a cool down. Gusty north winds Friday, only 65 for the high. Saturday and Sunday, 60 Saturday, 70 Sunday. But get this, lows in the 40s. From Fox 23M Chief Meteorologist James Adelot for 96.5 KRMG Tulsa's news, weather, and traffic.
3: It's 91 in Broken Arrow, 91 at Tulsa's Severe Weather Station, and Highway 169 is a mess.
14: Yeah, it's good news and it's bad news. First of all, the bad news. Northbound direction of Highway 169 is stop and go at best, starting halfway between 81st and 71st Street and going up to almost the Broken Arrow Expressway. There's a crash in that spot. Now, here's the good news. They do have it on the side of the road, and over the last, well, I'll say 5 minutes or so, traffic has been starting to try to move through there better. When it's backed up all the way down past 71st Street, it's going to take some time to get everybody going again. But if you're in it, be patient. Bit by bit, it is starting to pick up the pace because those lanes are open again in the northbound direction of 169. No crashes on the downtown loop, slowing a little bit eastbound Highway 11 in between Pine and 244. Fall is the ideal time to remove those big scary branches looming over your roof, fence, or car. 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
3: Thank you for listening to the KRMG Afternoon News with Hill and Berg. It is now 4:07. I'm the Hill and the Berg is here with me as well. Steve, your Facebook feed, your social media feed over the weekend, did you see any stories of people that went down to the BOK Center to see Ella Langley and were turned away?
5: I did not.
3: Yeah, yeah, I saw several that were heartbreaking.
5: Yeah, yeah. I wonder why that is. Why I'm not in the BOK algorithm.
3: Oh.
5: Maybe, or maybe not the Ella Langley.
3: Yeah, maybe it's the algorithm. You're not a big country music guy.
5: Nah, I'm really not. I admire the music. I just don't listen to it much.
3: I've got a friend. It was her 10-year-old girl daughter's birthday, and so she took her and some of her friends down there for the birthday party, and then when they got down there, they were turned away.
5: Oh, no.
3: That would be tough. Yeah. Little 10-year-old girls, you know, how do you explain it to them?
5: Yeah.
3: And then this morning, we talked to someone who, on the KRMG Morning News with Skylar Cooper, we had sound from a guy who drove 9 hours to get here.
5: Good grief.
3: Now, that doesn't break your record, though.
5: Well, I didn't drive. You talking
3: flew?
5: About Seattle?
3: Yeah.
5: Yeah, no, I flew to Seattle for a concert one time, so I don't think I drive.
3: Yeah,
5: it'd be like a 20-hour drive.
3: A little much.
5: But nine, that'd be a big disappointment. And then probably, you know, the expense for the hotel room.
3: Mm-hmm.
5: So hopefully they found something else to do in Tulsa.
3: Yeah, that would be interesting to see if the restaurants were more busy or if people just turned around and went home or tried to make the best of it.
5: Do you like Woody Guthrie?
3: Yeah, The Gathering Place.
5: Bob Dylan.
3: Yeah.
5: Yeah, probably not quite the same.
3: So Ella Langley had a concert the next day, the day after the concert here in Tulsa. It was in Lubbock, Texas. And apparently she considered canceling that one, too, because she was still kind of freaked out from the whole ordeal, I guess.
5: Well, I mean, you know, it's understandable, I would think, to an extent. I mean, I've never performed on stage in front of, you know, 20,000 people. But I would imagine that takes, you know,

0: a certain level of concentration and focus.
1: Oh,
0: and
1: if
0: you're worried that at any moment, you know, I realize they swept the building, you know, and declared it, you know, a false alarm. But still, somewhere in the back of your mind, you're wondering, you know, is a bomb going to go off? And, you know, how do you concentrate in a performance?
1: Mm-hmm. And they're still looking for the guy. That'll be interesting to see. Or girl. I say guy, but...
0: Yeah, it's usually a guy.
1: Kid. I think. Child.
0: Statistics show it's most often a guy.
1: Yeah. And I guess and so far we haven't heard that there will be a reschedule date at all. I guess it was just canceled and money refunded. So,
0: yeah.
1: But she did talk about it at her concert in Texas. We've got this audio of her talking about cancellation and how she'd do it again. She doubled down.
2: Because when it comes to keeping you safe and making sure that this show is a safe place for us to come and enjoy our music, then it will happen. But the second it feels like it's not, I'm not doing it. I'm not doing it because a concert's not worth a human life. It's not. And so I would have made yesterday's decision 10 billion times over. I would have. And I'd do it tomorrow and I'd do it the next day.
1: And she went on to say that she feels like she stayed safe because of God. She's getting some heat for that online, by the way. But People Magazine reporting that Lang Ling did consider canceling her concert the next day, too. Coming up, we're going to have another look at weather, traffic, plus the three big things you need to know after the break.
3: If your commute includes more stopping than going, we've got you covered.
4: The interstate is not shut down. I do see taillights occasionally, one or two getting around this.
3: The very latest on crashes, backups, and alternate routes. All heard right here on 96.5 KRMG, Tulsa's traffic station.
5: Roto-Rooter presents The Raving. Once upon a midnight dreary, while I pondered weak and weary over many a quaint and curious volume of forgotten lore, while I nodded in the hushing, suddenly there came a rushing as of someone slowly flushing water across my chamber floor. Only this and nothing more. Eagerly I wished the morrow, vainly I had sought to borrow plungers to relieve my sorrow, mops to dry the soggy floor. I slowed it down and nothing more. Ankle deep in water standing long, I stood there wheezing, panting, weeping, cursing curses that no mortal ever cursed before. As the mess was slow subsiding, my thoughts were strong to go a-riding, to dry my troubled clothes, perhaps to find a liquor store. I jumped astride my motor scooter, a big black bird screamed, Roto-Rooter!
6: And away go troubles down the drain.
5: Ah, yes, Roto-Rooter, why didn't I think of that before? There more comfort, never more. Thank you.
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3: 96.5 KRMG is getting you up to speed with the three big things you need to know.
13: Three. Minnesota Congresswoman Ilhan Omar says she will not be silenced and calls a search of her Washington home part of President Donald Trump's intimidation campaign. Federal agents searched the Democratic Congresswoman's home as part of a criminal investigation. The search in the final weeks of Omar's re-election bid was conducted today by Homeland Security Investigations agents.
14: Two.
13: A young boy is in stable condition with a broken leg, according to Tulsa police, after they say a driver hit the child who was walking with his mother on the crosswalk last night near the Tulsa State Fair. The driver stayed on the scene and did speak with police.
14: One.
13: And our top story, it's going to be in the lower 90s again today and tomorrow, but the National Weather Service says that's going to change Tuesday night. Meteorologist Brad McAvick says the rain and thunder will start moving in around midnight, but there's only a slight chance for severe weather.
15: Doesn't look like a widespread severe weather event, and any severe weather that does develop probably pretty localized and primarily, I would say, you know, quarter ping pong ball size hail at the worst, maybe some 60 mile an hour winds or something. It's not a big severe weather threat, but it's also non-zero.
13: McAvick says we should get 1 to 3 inches of rain over Wednesday and Thursday, but the rain will clear out heading into the weekend. This weekend will feel more like fall with temperatures in the lower mid to mid 60s and a cooler start going into next week.
3: 96.5 KRMG, Tulsa's news, weather, and traffic is your home for the three big things you need to know.
13: 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Here's Fox 23 and KRMG Chief Meteorologist James Ailot. Hey, James, stuck with the warm temperatures again today.
16: Yeah, summer just won't quit, and it's not going to quit tomorrow either. But boy, do we have big changes, and it's going to finally feel like October.
13: All right, so let's talk about those changes for the rest of the week.
16: Well, this evening stays warm. We'll be in the 70s, but maybe not till 9 o'clock. Tomorrow morning, a remarkable 74-degree temperature, 93 tomorrow's high. Wednesday, up to 81, but the big story Wednesday, rain and thunderstorms widespread. Thursday, 79, gusty north winds Friday with a high of only 65, and the weekend, low temps in the 40s may have us reaching for a coat. Afternoon high 60 Saturday, mid 70s Sunday. From Fox 23, I'm Chief Meteorologist James Ailot for 96.5 KRMG Tulsa's news, weather, and traffic.
13: Right now, we have 91 in Sand Springs, 91 at Tulsa's Severe Weather Station. We've got some frustrated drivers on Highway 169.
17: It's Red Alert traffic. They are making headways. I'm looking right now, a couple of different jam cams on this slowdown, northbound Highway 169. Now, I did have traffic basically stopped with this accident. Northbound 169 before you get to the BA, and it was stopped back almost to 81st Street. That's not the case now. The left-hand lane's doing pretty well. The middle lane, not too bad. The right lane's still very slow, but it all is improving as they pushed everything over onto the right-hand shoulder. So now you'll see that heavy traffic from, we'll say north of 71st Street up to almost the Broken Arrow Expressway. If you're just driving through, the left-hand side is your happy place. 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
13: There was a big scuffle on a Delta airplane involving actress
1: Selma Blair. We're going to get into that, what we know so far, coming up after the break.
7: This is Skyler Cooper. A big change in the weather coming this week. Will it really be the change into fall we've been wishing for? We'll have the latest forecast Tuesday morning. And with just 3 weeks left to Election Day, we'll help you understand what's on the ballot where you live. 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
14: Ladies, if your feet always hurt, the problem could be you're wearing the wrong size shoe. 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
0: Actress Selma Blair was arrested Sunday night after an altercation on board a Delta flight from L.A. to New York City. She was taken into custody when the flight landed at JFK and is now being evaluated at a hospital.
21: The New York Port Authority says officers arrested Selma Blair on a Delta flight Sunday night after the actress allegedly became physically abusive. Blair was taken to the hospital for evaluation. Two flight attendants also injured, one taken to the hospital, according to the Port Authority. The pilots informing air traffic controllers ahead of the landing. The audio captured on ATC.com.
22: Yeah, one flight attendant and one passenger that sustained some minor injuries, a bloody nose.
21: Blair acknowledged she was diagnosed with relapsing multiple sclerosis in 2018. Her representative in a statement says Selma experienced a medical emergency that led to the alleged conduct.
0: That's Michelle Franzen reporting. Well, today is the day that Sepulpa Christmas Shoot fans have been waiting almost 2 years for. After taking a year off so the Dewey Street could be reconstructed, they started building a redesigned, bigger and better Christmas shoot this morning.
23: Here comes our first load of steel for the 2026 Christmas shoot.
2: Rolling in this morning. We've been here since 5:45 a.m. Got the streets all shut down.
0: The chute will now extend all the way across Dewey Street. In fact, the new streetlight poles on Dewey were made with flat metal plates on top that are meant to support the overhead beams on the chute. The chute opens on November 19th.
1: So pretty. I love going there and taking pictures.
0: Yeah, I've never been, so this would be the year, I guess, with the new and improved chute.
1: Yes, I have friends and family from out of town who will drive all the way here just to go there. It's so pretty.
0: Nice, and lots of good food, I understand. Yeah.
1: So I want to go back to this Selma Blair story for a minute.
0: Yeah.
1: Everyone's trying to figure out what happened with her. She does have a lot of health issues, like she was diagnosed with MS. But I have friends and family who are pilots for commercial airlines, and I asked one of them just last month, how many calls do they get for unruly passengers? And he said about two a month.
0: Wow.
1: Well, I thought that sounded high too.
0: Yeah.
1: I don't remember it being this way when always. It just seems like a recent thing.
0: So when you say two a month, that's for each pilot's experience?
1: Yeah, from what he experiences.
0: Yeah.
1: Yeah.
0: So it's not just two a month per airline. It's two a month per per crew.
1: Yeah.
0: That's a lot.
1: You got to think what people are taking before they get on an airplane.
0: Yeah, I mean, flying is, you know,
1: stressful.
0: Yeah, so if you're kind of predisposed to sort of losing control, then, you know, flight might push you right over the edge.
1: And then you have a cocktail or a beer or two before you get on the plane.
0: I mean, yeah, I've been, you know, you have a delayed flight. What else are you going to do but head to the airport bar? So I've been there a couple of times.
1: Yep, I did the same. We had a long delay when we went to Cancun, and so we went to the Margaritaville at the airport.
0: Yeah.
1: That lunch was $300.
0: Wow.
1: So, I won't do that again.
0: That would probably cause you to lose your temper right there.
1: Exactly.
0: Yeah. No problem on the flight. You lost your cool in the bar.
1: Yeah. I was glad that we didn't know how much that lunch was until we got home.
0: Man.
1: Yeah. Weather and traffic. Here's Fox 23 and KRMG Chief Meteorologist James Alott.
16: Still looking at a warm, breezy evening, 70s after 9 o'clock. Tomorrow morning, 74, 93 tomorrow. Wednesday, rain and thunder likely, 81 the high. Rain and thunder Thursday, especially in the morning, and 79. 60s for highs Friday and Saturday, and 70s Sunday. From Fox 23, I'm Chief Meteorologist James Alott for 96.5 KRMG Tulsa's News, Weather and Traffic.
1: We have 91 in Claremore, 91 at Tulsa's Sevier Weather Station. It's a mess on Highway 169 on the afternoon commute.
17: Yeah, but I continue to see improvement. Yes, it's not perfect. That's true. That accident northbound 169 before you get to the BA, but it did have traffic stopped all the way back to almost 81st Street. That's not the case now. The right-hand lane's still a little sluggish, especially from 61st up to just south of the BA. The left lane is actually getting through there better. The right lane's still slow because they have everything over on the shoulder. They're on the right-hand side. So at least things are moving. It is better. It's moving at a much better clip than it was earlier, but they haven't quite completely cleared that crash. I still see some flashing lights up there right before you get to the BA, northbound 169 on the right shoulder. Fall is the ideal time to remove those big scary branches looming over your roof, fence, or car. 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
5: Roto-Rooter presents The Raving. Once upon a midnight dreary, while I pondered weak and weary over many a quaint and curious volume of forgotten lore, while I nodded in the hushing, suddenly there came a rushing as of someone slowly flushing water across my chamber floor. Only this and nothing more. Eagerly I wished the morrow, vainly I had sought to borrow plungers to relieve my sorrow, mops to dry the soggy floor. I slowed it down and nothing more. Ankle deep in water standing long, I stood there wheezing, panting, weeping, cursing curses that no mortal ever cursed before. As the mess was slow subsiding, my thoughts were strong to go a-riding, to dry my troubled clothes, perhaps to find a liquor store. I jumped astride my motor scooter, a big black bird screamed, Roto-Rooter!
4: And away go troubles down the drain.
5: Ah, yes, Roto-Rooter, why didn't I think of that before? 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
1: Good afternoon. It's now 4:30. I'm April Hill, along with Steve Berg on the KRMG Afternoon News with Hill and Berg. Another hot Monday, but that's not going to last that long this time. This week, we are getting ready to see some changes. Right now, it's 91 degrees in Tulsa. Coming up, haunted houses, scary movies, and things that go bump in the night. Why do we love to be scared when we know we're going to be terrified? Why do we do that to ourselves? Steve Berg and John Philbeck and I are going to have that conversation a little later in the show. But first, our top story is the weather this week. The National Weather Service says the Tulsa Metro is looking at another couple of days in the 90s, but there's a cool down in the forecast.
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15: Currently forecast in a pretty broad swath across northeast Oklahoma in the 1 to 3 inch range. So I think that'll be pretty common for a lot of folks. There'll be some isolated totals that may push up near 5 inches.
10: McGavick says the rain will start clearing out on Friday, and we're looking at fall temperatures this weekend with highs in the mid-60s and a cooler start for next week. Crystal Kelly, 96.5 KRMG, Tulsa's news, weather, and traffic.
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0: We just got word a few minutes ago that all of the stolen items have been located and returned to Charles Page High School in Sand Springs.
23: One suspect is in custody and another is still on the loose after Tulsa County Sheriff's deputies found the two trailers and equipment that were stolen from the school's ag barn. With help from the Creek County Sheriff's Office, detectives recovered the stolen items and returned them to the school. Reports say 40-year-old William Clyde Smith was arrested over the weekend during a stolen motorcycle pursuit, but his accomplice, 30-year-old Katie Nora Owens, is still wanted by authorities. Anyone with information about her whereabouts is asked to contact the Sheriff's Office or Crime Stoppers at 918-596-COPS. Kirk McCracken, 96.5 KRMG, Tulsa's news, weather, and traffic.
0: Broken Arrow firefighters responding to a multi-vehicle fire at a dealership. Those crews responding just before 8 on Saturday night at Ferguson Superstore near Elm and Highway 51. Fire crews say 14 electric vehicles caught fire. 5 suffered heavy damage.
24: Got a really good stop on the fire. There was electrical vehicles involved, approximately 5 with heavy damage, 14 with thermal damage. But fire crews made a really good stop, protected all the exposures of a parking lot of probably 200 vehicles.
0: And they say luckily there are no injuries. They're still investigating how that fire started. Krista Pike, the convicted murderer in Tennessee who survived her execution procedure, has now been discharged from the hospital. Her attorneys are trying to commute her sentence. The state is still investigating.
25: For Tennessee, this could set precedence in the terms of what is specifically going on with Krista Pike. What kind of either physical or psychological damages might have occurred to her, and what analysis are being brought to the table to determine whether or not the death penalty should be used again here, a different route should be used, or if her sentence should be commuted.
0: That's Brian Buckmeyer reporting. Pennsylvania police arresting a suspect accused of a deadly ambush on police.
7: The Philadelphia Inquirer is now reporting that the suspect, Eric Lewis, told investigators he shot the officers because they were white. He's now behind bars without bail. Court records show that since 2012, he's been convicted of offenses including theft, receiving stolen property, gun-related crimes, simple assault, and disorderly conduct involving fighting. In each of those cases, his sentence included probation. Now Lewis is facing his most serious charges yet. He was arraigned overnight on more than 70 counts stemming from the ambush of Philly police officers. Among them, murder, homicide of a law enforcement officer.
0: That's CB Cotton reporting. Tulsa Mayor Monroe Nichols was the grand marshal of the city's 10th annual Native American Day, held today at Dream Keepers Park. This year's theme is Sovereign Roots, Shared Future. Oklahoma is home to 39 federally recognized Native American tribes. We talked to Allie Michael, who brought her kids to celebrate today.
11: We brought our kids because we feel like it's important they learn about their culture and where they're from and the people who are our leaders and all the good things they have to say about these tribes and where we've come from.
0: There were stomp dances, Native American food, and leaders from several tribes. Tensions continue between New York City's mayor and the local Italian-American community.
12: Officials in the Mamdani administration confirming that the mayor will not be taking part in today's Columbus Day parade along Fifth Avenue, something that has traditionally been attended by many New York City mayors. Mamdani has previously bashed Columbus as a colonist that abused and displaced Native Americans. He angered Italian Americans in the Big Apple earlier this year after his official immigrant enclave's map omitted Little Italy. It also left out historically Irish and Jewish neighborhoods. It was ultimately updated following an uproar. Mamdani also boycotted the Israel Day parade back in May. Sue Guzman, Fox News.
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13: 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Here's Fox 23 and KRMG Chief Meteorologist James Alott.
16: Hey, April. It looks like warm, breezy weather continues not only this evening, but tomorrow. 74 in the morning, 93 the high. Rolling into Wednesday, the rain and thunder move in. 81 Wednesday's high. Thursday's high, 79. Most of the rain and thunder should end Thursday morning. And then chilly air moves in. Gusty north winds Friday with a high of 65. Saturday morning, 46. The coolest since May. Highs in the upper 60s Saturday, 70s Sunday. From Fox 23, I'm Chief Meteorologist James Adelot for 96.5 KRMG Tulsa's news, weather, and traffic.
13: It's 90 in Shoto, 91 at Tulsa's Severe Weather Station.
17: As you're going northbound on Highway 169, we do have that accident on the right-hand shoulder before you get to the Broken Arrow Expressway. Now, this is the crash that had traffic stopped all the way back to almost 81st Street. That is not the case now. Traffic is getting by pretty well in the left lane, not bad in the middle lane. But from 61st up to about 51st Street, we'll say that right-hand lane is still going to be slow because the crash is there on the right-hand shoulder. Now, the Broken Arrow Expressway, that's a good drive. As you're going eastbound from downtown all the way out to Broken Arrow, we did have a slowdown with traffic coming out of the airport, folks getting off work around the airport, eastbound Highway 11 on the way to 244, but that's looking better. 50 years ago, the Sputter lit their charcoal grill, and people have been going back ever since. For a melt-in-your-mouth steak dinner, go to Tulsa's Hidden Gem, the Sputter, tucked behind Jiffy Lube at 51st and Sheridan, and taste a Tulsa tradition tonight. From the Rickard Landscaping and Tree Service Traffic Center, I'm John Philbeck, 96.5 KRMG, Tulsa's news, weather, and traffic.
3: News, weather, and traffic. 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
13: It's 4:37 on this Monday afternoon. Tulsa Mayor Monroe Nichols was on the KRMG Morning News with Skylar Cooper and talked about the cancellation of the Ella Langley concert on Friday.
14: Were you one of the thousands of disappointed Ella fellas on Friday with the canceled concert?
18: You know, I was not planning on going to the concert, but I had several friends that are going. And, you know, the one thing that we've learned about the BOK Center is it's great for those of us who live in this area, but it is a draw for people who live all across the region. And so I know it was a sold out show and a lot of disappointed folks. And that's unfortunate, but hopefully we get it back.
14: Yeah, I know. I was wondering if we'll get a rescheduled show. What did you hear about that as it unfolded? I'm just curious because it doesn't look great for our city to see a big show, you know, a big sold out popular artist, and then this happens.
18: Well, you know, the threat that was called in was one that I have my doubts came from anybody who lives anywhere near here. And, you know, I want to give a shout out to the Tulsa Police Department. I mean, they have their security protocols they do for any show. They did that times two or three and actually deemed the site safe. I mean, just to remind everybody, I mean, there's a concert the night before. There's a concert the night after. The BOK Center has become one of the premier entertainment venues in the world. And we've managed to keep it, you know, absolutely safe for every one of those events. And Saturday or Friday was no different from that. So certainly, you know, we're disappointed that happened. But everybody should know it was not because we weren't able to secure the site. I can also understand if I'm a young artist and there's some coward out there who wants to, you know, issue a threat like that, how that might be a little bit jarring. And so, you know, the thing that I continue to say is the only person at fault is the individual who very cowardly called in a threat. But the folks at the Tulsa Police Department were incredibly professional, made sure the site was secured. The concert could have happened. The folks at the BOK Center, OVG, were awesome, made sure that we were coordinated and worked together. There's a lot of things that go into whether a show's going to go forward. And again, I think it's reasonable to understand why her team was concerned, just because you got somebody who issues a cowardly threat.
13: And you can hear the entire interview right now on KRMG.com and on the KRMG app. There may be new advancements between Elon Musk's SpaceX's Starlink and your cellular plan.
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4: Want to talk on a space phone? Elon Musk might want to talk with you about that. 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But now Elon Musk's SpaceX is spending $8 billion in an effort to license cellular signal spectrum, the very same cell space once used by the now defunct Nextel and its push-to-talk cellular walkie-talkies. SpaceX says it will use that spectrum for a flexible architecture combining cellular with their Starlink satellites, and that has plenty of people thinking Musk's company will offer cell phone service making use of both ground and space-based networks. 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
13: A little boy goes to this Tulsa State Fair to have a good time and ends up hurt. We're going to have the latest on that story coming up after this break.
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7: Three. Authorities say actor Selma Blair is in custody after a flight from Los Angeles to New York. After investigators say she was being physically abusive and injured two flight attendants. The 54-year-old Blair was taken into custody late last night when the Delta Airlines plane was parked at the gate in New York.
8: Two.
7: Tulsa police continue to investigate after an 8-year-old boy was hit by a car outside of the Tulsa State Fair last night. Officers say he was walking on the crosswalk with his mother when he was hit.
8: One.
7: In our top story, the National Weather Service says we have two more unseasonably hot days, and then we'll get that fall cool down we've been waiting for, most of us have been waiting for. Meteorologist Brad McGavick says there is rain in the forecast starting Tuesday night around midnight.
9: A lot of places north of Interstate 40, widespread showers and thunderstorms through the most of all of Wednesday through Wednesday night. May see a brief break Wednesday night into early Thursday, and then we're going to have another round of widespread showers and storms on Thursday.
7: You'll want to prepare for the possibility of a wet commute on Wednesday morning. McGavick says there's a slight chance for severe weather, and we can expect 1 to 3 inches of rain. Once the rain clears out on Friday, we have a nice cool weekend in the lower to mid-60s.
5: 96.5 KRMG, Tulsa's news, weather, and traffic is your home for the three big things you need to know.
7: 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Here's Fox 23 and KRMG Chief Meteorologist James Alott. Hey, James, we're beginning this week just like last week, but changes are coming.
10: Yeah, I had to double-check the calendar. It does say October, not August, but it sure feels like August.
7: Okay, what do we have for the rest of the week then?
10: Well, south winds continue tomorrow, and it'll finally push the heat index. Remember that? That'll be back above 100 tomorrow afternoon with a high of 93. Wednesday, rain and thunder likely, 81 the high. Thursday morning, showers and thunderstorms continue. By afternoon, 79 the high. Friday, mostly sunny, but windy, this time with a gusty north wind, only 65 Friday's high. Saturday and Sunday morning in the mid-40s for the first time since May. Upper 60s Saturday afternoon, 70s Sunday. From Fox 23, I'm Chief Meteorologist James Adelot for 96.5 KRMG Tulsa's news, weather, and traffic.
7: It's 89 in Okmulgee, 91 at Tulsa's severe weather station.
0: We're looking better now. Northbound 169 on the way to the Broken Arrow Expressway. Southbound 75 the way to the Creek Turnpike. That's really slow now. I see a few more cars. Eastbound Highway 11 in between Pine and 244. Also slowing down some westbound Sand Springs Expressway. She's getting close to the construction there at Highway 97 in Sand Springs. 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
15: Hi, I'm Blake.
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17: Democratic members of Congress say they're outraged at the raid of Congresswoman Ilhan Omar's home in Washington, D.C.
18: The Congressional Black Caucus calls the DOJ raid on Congresswoman Ilhan Omar's house a sham, but said it comes as no surprise that the Trump administration, desperate to hold on to power, would weaponize federal law enforcement after targeting the Somali community in Minnesota. Washington Congresswoman Pramila Jayapal called it a disgusting abuse of power. Congresswoman Adelita Grijalva of Arizona said it's the darkest chapter of Trump's racist political persecution against Ilhan Omar and the Somali American community. Two sources close to the investigation told Fox News the search of her home stems from a criminal fraud investigation into the congresswoman's immigration paperwork filled out when she was a child by her now late father. Jessica Rosenthal, Fox News.
17: After taking a year off so the Dewey Street could be rebuilt, Sepulpa's Christmas shoot is coming back bigger and better. The new streetlight poles on Dewey were redesigned with metal plates on top that will help support the chute's roof, which will now cover the entire street.
19: Here we go. We're so excited. Bennett's here. We're ready to roll this morning. This is the first of the new steel.
17: Now, Bennett, of course, is Sepulpa-based Bennett Steel that makes all the metal for the chute. They started building the chute this morning. It opens on November 19th.
7: We're going behind the headlines now with KRMG reporter Kirk McCracken. We're talking about the OU-Texas game because everybody is talking about the OU-Texas game in that last second of the game. I wonder if we registered on, like, the Richter scale.
20: We would have had to. The pop from that after he kicked the ball was amazing. Now, I'm a big OU fan, have been my whole life. On Saturdays, whenever I was a kid, on OU-Texas weekend, if we lost, my dad would just take a long walk. He would just leave the house and walk to try to cool off. And then when he came back, we never asked to go to the movies. We didn't ask to do anything. We didn't talk to him. I kind of inherited that a little bit, and then my son inherited it from me. So we're diehards.
7: Now, how many times did you say you watched this game?
20: I've watched it three times since Saturday. And so it's just,
7: but
20: mean,
7: you know how it turns out, right?
20: Yes, of course. It hasn't changed. We win every time. But, yeah, I mean, this has been a big weekend since I've been a little kid, and it's I've been able to go to about 10 OU Texas games in my life, and part of that was whenever I was a sports writer, so I was down on the field and just got to experience all the cool stuff of that game, the Texas State Fair, and so this weekend was just awesome for me. I loved it.
7: Well, I've been researching Tate, the kicker's shorts issue. I don't know if you'd call it an issue or a fashion statement, but why he wears his shorts like

0: Mojo Award, but he was best known for his pants looking like shorts.
1: They do look a little funny, but I love how he doesn't care.
0: He does not care. He's amazing. He is an amazing kicker.
1: Now, when you're going back and look and imagine the stress.
0: Oh, I was a kicker. So was my son. Now, on that level, God, no. Not on that level. Absolutely not. But, I mean, the pressures.
1: I would not want that on my shoulders.
0: I don't think I would either.
1: But then again, you're like, well, but see, either I could get tackled by all those ginormous men, or I could be the kicker and have all the mental stress. Yeah. I don't know.
0: And they're generally smaller than most football players, because a lot of them are soccer players that have turned into kickers, but... Yeah,
1: this rivalry goes back way long. And so this is the first time OU has beat Texas while they were ranked number one in a while.
0: Yeah. So we've played, I think, 122 times or something like that. And OU had never beat Texas when they were ranked number one. So that was also a big deal. And we were unranked Saturday.
1: Yeah, no one, I mean, going into this, all the OU fans I was talking to were like, I'm going to watch the OU lose. I'm going to watch the Sooners lose this
0: weekend. I said we would probably lose. I want to keep it respectable.
1: Yeah.
0: And we won. It was great.
1: It was a great
0: game. I'm not on the roster, but I mean, I'm a fan, you know.
1: I mean, but even if you're not a football fan, the ending to that game was intense.
0: It was great. And Texas had timeouts, and they kept calling them to ice the kicker, to make him think about it, to make him, you know, and that's what they do. That's what coaches do. If you have timeouts at the end of the game right before the kick, you call those timeouts to prolong it, to make the kicker sweat, to make him think about it. Now, sometimes it works, sometimes it doesn't.
1: Why do you watch a game, when you watch the game a second and a third time, what is it that is interesting to you about it, rewatching it? What are you looking at?
0: I don't know. I literally just, as soon as it's over, I'll turn it back on again to see if I missed something, or, and then the next day I'll watch it again, and you know.
1: Oh, that's hilarious.
0: I'm made up with it. Yeah, it's bad.
1: I'm made up with it. All right, thank you, Kirk.
0: Of course.
1: Weather and traffic. Here's Vox 23 and KRMG Chief Meteorologist James Adelos.
2: After a muggy evening tomorrow, another hot, muggy day. 93 the high, and then rain and thunder and cooler weather. Wednesday, 81. Rain and thunder Thursday, especially in the morning, 79. 60s for highs Friday and Saturday, bouncing up into the 70s Sunday. From Vox 23, I'm Chief Meteorologist James Adelos for 96.5 KRMG Tulsa's News, Weather, and Traffic.
1: It's 90 in Claremore, 91 at Tulsa's Severe Weather Station.
3: Still looking better northbound 169 on the way to the Broken Arrow Expressway after that crash that we had earlier. Brief hesitation eastbound I-44 around Yale. Same story as you're hitting the roller coaster bridge construction eastbound Creek Turnpike coming off of the south end of 169. Toughest slowdown in town as usual, southbound 75 on the way to the Creek Turnpike. 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
2: Good afternoon. It's now 5 o'clock. I'm April Hill along with Steve Berg, and this is the KRMG Afternoon News with Hill and Berg. Coming up, a death row inmate who survived her execution may now be going back to court. She's already back at the women's prison. We're going to have more on that coming up a little later. But first, our top story. It's going to be in the lower 90s again today and tomorrow. But the National Weather Service says that it's going to change Tuesday night. Meteorologist Brad McGavick says the rain and thunder will start moving in around midnight, but there's only a slight chance for severe weather.
3: Doesn't look like a widespread severe weather event, and any severe weather that does develop, probably pretty localized, and primarily, I would say, you know, quarter ping pong ball size hail at the worst, maybe some 60 mile an hour winds or something. It's not a big severe weather threat, but it's also non-zero.
2: McGavick says we should get 1 to 3 inches of rain over Wednesday and Thursday, but the rain will clear out headed into the weekend. This weekend will feel more like fall, with temperatures in the lower to mid-60s and a cooler start going into next week. 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
4: An 8-year-old boy was injured after being hit by a car Friday night outside the Tulsa County Fairgrounds near 15th and New Haven.
5: Tulsa police say the crash happened around 10:45 p.m. as the child and his mother were using the crosswalk with crossing lights flashing. Firefighters at the fairground began treatment before paramedics transported the boy to the hospital. The child suffered a broken leg but was reported in stable condition. The 18-year-old driver remained at the scene and is cooperating with investigators. Tulsa police traffic investigators will determine whether any charges are appropriate. Ben Morgan, 96.5. KRMG, Tulsa's news, weather, and traffic.
4: Tulsa police arrest a man who they say was making death threats at the DoubleTree Hotel in downtown Tulsa last Friday.
6: Police say the incident took place around 3:30 p.m. Hotel staff called 911 after receiving numerous alerts about a guest. Officers say that after looking at the video evidence, they concluded the suspect was carelessly waving a revolver inside the property. Police and crisis personnel confronted the man before taking him into custody without any issue. Police say they recovered a Smith & Wesson Magnum revolver and took the man to the crisis care center for an emergency psychiatric evaluation. Matt Hudson, 96.5 KRMG, Tulsa's news, weather, and traffic.
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4: Mike Mazey speaking to veterans today about what matters most to them.
7: Republican nominee for governor Mike Mazey held a veterans roundtable today, and the discussion focused on helping veterans find good-paying jobs, expanding access to mental health services, and ensuring veterans have the support they need after their service.
8: Our priority will be to make sure there's some intentionality about job placement, access to VSOs, veterans service organizations, and bringing in mental health when it's needed.
7: Mazey promised to abolish property taxes for seniors and veterans. He will face Democrat Cindy Munson in the general election on November 3rd. Kirk McCracken, 96.5 KRMG, Tulsa's news, weather, and traffic.
4: City leaders in Bixby will be giving an update this week on the current state of community projects and economic development.
9: Bixby Mayor Bobby Schultz will give his State of the City address Wednesday at Bixby High School. He will also give updates from bond improvements. If you'd like to attend, the meeting starts at 11:30 a.m.
4: That's KRMG's and Fox 23's Ron Terrell. Well, today is Native American Day in Tulsa, and the first artwork being installed in the newly rebuilt Gilcrease Museum is a piece from an indigenous artist called Pueblo Sunset by Dan Naminga.
10: It's a view of his Hopi home. And I think it's a really appropriate painting to be the first one installed in the galleries because it feels like we're welcoming people home.
4: That's the curator for Indigenous Arts and Culture at Gilcrease, Chelsea Herr. That museum set to reopen in March of next year after being closed for 5 years for reconstruction. KRMG News time is 5:04.
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11: April, we've got another breezy and warm evening. We'll be back in the 70s, but it may take until 9 or 10 o'clock to get there. Tomorrow, it's going to feel like August again. 74 in the morning, 93 the high. Rain and thunderstorms finally return on Wednesday. Some of the rain could be heavy at times. 81 Wednesday's high. The rain and thunder may continue into Thursday morning before it starts to break up. 79 Thursday. And after the rain, a cool down. Gusty north winds Friday, only 65 for the high. Saturday and Sunday, 60 Saturday, 70 Sunday. But get this, lows in the 40s. From Fox 23, I'm Chief Meteorologist James Alott for 96.5 KRMG Tulsa's news, weather, and traffic.
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12: Uh-oh, a new crash. It just happened a few minutes ago. Eastbound direction to the Broken Arrow Expressway. This is right at about Mingo. It's backing up traffic right now to almost I-44 and continuing to stack. Eastbound direction to the Broken Arrow Expressway. The crash that was backing things up so bad earlier on 169 northbound, just south of the BA. They still have that, but it's over on the right-hand shoulder. Not nearly the slowdown with that we saw earlier. 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
2: It's 5:06 here on the KRMG Afternoon News with Hill and Berg. I've been researching today why we like to scare ourselves around this time of year. And fear is actually really fascinating. It can be you like to go to haunted houses. Maybe you like scary movies. Maybe you like roller coasters. All of it has that same kind of adrenaline rush that gets you going. But Steve, you're not very big into big movies or haunted houses.
4: Yeah,
2: right?
4: Yeah, not so much. The haunted houses especially I find to be kind of just cheesy.
2: Yeah, a little cheesy. What about you, Philbeck?
12: Oh, gosh, I guess I probably would see movies. I don't see a lot of horror movies, but I do see some.
2: Well, I used to like horror movies a lot more when I was a kid.
12: Yeah, my daughter really likes them. She watches them all the time.
2: Yeah, but now that I'm older, I'm like, why do I do that to myself? I'm just stressing myself out.
12: Well, and you know, when we were growing up, it was a lot of the, you know, the original Friday the 13th or the Halloween movies or the Nightmare on Elm Streets. And some of those, you know, they were pretty cheesy. A lot of them were. Even the adaptations from a lot of the Stephen King stuff, the Cujos and, you
2: yes.
12: know, I think it's some of those. Whereas now it almost seems like they're investing more into the scary part of the horror movie, whereas back then some of it was kind of laughable because it was cheesy. I don't know. That's just my take.
2: I couldn't go to sleep after Freddy Krueger. That scarred me. And then,
12: really? I see. I thought Jaws was scary. I mean, afraid to even go into swimming pools after
2: yes.
12: I saw Jaws.
2: Well, I'm watching the new series that's out now, Carrie. Remember the Carrie? The
12: oh, yeah,
2: movie?
12: Yeah, yeah.
2: Mm-hmm. And it's not as scary. It's more of a thriller, but man, is it good. But now Steve Berg, he doesn't like scary movies, but he yeah. likes roller coasters where I would much rather go to a haunted house or watch a scary movie than ride a roller coaster.
4: Yeah, yeah. But in all these cases, it's kind of like fake danger, right? Like, you know, in the back of your mind, you know, okay. You know, the roller coaster, assuming it's been inspected.
12: Yeah, I was about to say, sometimes I watch those videos of roller coasters and I think yeah. maybe it's not fake danger.
4: Yeah, but
2: yeah, we cover stories about things that happen on roller coasters quite a bit.
4: Yeah, but we don't go on roller coasters and we go to scary movies thinking that we're actually in danger or actually going to
12: That's
4: be hurt.
12: That's true. That's fake. Yeah.
4: So, but yeah, I guess we're just, you know, thrill seekers. I don't know, maybe I'm thinking maybe just, you know, life, everyday life is so boring. We want the adrenaline jolt? I don't know.
2: Yeah, so some of the theories I saw were they like doing something scary with a friend is like an experience, like a brings you closer
4: bonding,
2: together. Yeah,
4: yeah,
2: bonding experience.
4: Moment.
2: Yeah.
4: Yeah.
2: Yeah.
13: That's why guys take their girlfriends.
12: And let them drive.
13: Get all grabbed on.
2: Yes, you're right.
13: Well, I mean, haunted houses have stepped up the game over the years.
2: Yeah.
13: I mean, one time they were just a silly joke.
4: Has the acting gotten any better?
13: Yeah, it has.
4: Okay.
13: It's been a couple of years since I've been to one, but they really have stepped up the game.
12: Yeah. Well, they can't touch you in the haunted houses now. I mean, when we were kids, they could grab you as you're going through, but right. Now they can't do that without getting sued.
2: I was an actor in a haunted house once, and I obviously didn't do very well because I jumped out. I was Swamp Woman, and I jumped out, and they laughed at me, and I thought, okay. I can be scary.
13: Yeah, you don't want to be laughed at if you're in a haunted house.
14: I'm trying really hard here, guys.
2: Guys, I'm Swamp Woman. I'm scary. But Crystal went last weekend to Nowata, and then this weekend she's organizing a trip. We're all going to go to Coweta. I better not regret this.
12: She's really into all this scary stuff.
2: She loves it. She gets dressed up. She got some really good interviews with people in Nowata. But, yeah, she's having a blast. And she's so excited because she's organizing this trip for everyone at work. And a lot of people have signed up. So she'll come in every day and be like, oh, more people are coming this weekend to Coweta. So.
4: And tell the people what the selling point was.
2: Oh, well. Crystal. Yeah. She's arranged for us to have one free drink. I was like, okay. I can go. Yeah.
12: Is it a special, like some kind of Halloween grog type something, you know, in a cauldron, or is it just like a regular one?
2: It's out like in a field and you ride through a bus. That's all I know. It's like a path.
4: That's a good idea that Philbeck has, though. You know, maybe something like some kind of witch's brew drink or something.
2: Mm. Oh, I see. Yeah.
4: Yeah.
12: Mm-hmm. Like smoking peeled or grapes in it and call it eyeballs or something like that, you know.
2: I thought you were talking about the actual place. Yeah. I don't know. We'll see. I don't know. I might hold this against Crystal next week. We'll see.
12: Just put it on the list.
2: Yeah, exactly. Yeah. Weather and traffic every 6 minutes. Fox 23 and KRMG Chief Meteorologist James Alott.
15: A warm, breezy evening, 70s after 9 o'clock. Tomorrow, 93. Now, Wednesday, rain and thunder likely. 81 the high, rain and thunder Thursday, especially in the morning, and 79. 60s for highs Friday and Saturday, 70s again by Sunday. From Fox 23, I'm Chief Meteorologist James Alott for 96.5 KRMG Tulsa's news, weather, and traffic.
2: It's 90 in Broken Arrow, 90 at Tulsa's Severe Weather Station.
12: As you're going eastbound on the Broken Arrow Expressway, we do have a crunch. It just happened a few minutes ago. I'm looking at that slowdown right now, and it's ugly. Eastbound direction. Now, the crash is right at about Mingo before you get to Highway 169. I'm seeing the brake lights start in the S-curves at Sheridan now, so that's quite a ways and continuing to stack eastbound on the Broken Arrow Expressway. If you're on that route right now, jump off sometime before Sheridan. You can take the city streets and jump over to 169, or even get back on the BA if you want to, but this is one leg of the area we call the Bermuda Triangle, and we call it that because there are crashes and slowdowns almost every day in this triangle formed by the BA Expressway, 169, and I-44. 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
2: New details being shared about the death of two students at Ole Miss last month.
16: Several weeks after these two Ole Miss students died, federal prosecutors want father and son local vape shop workers to stay behind bars. New court documents in the case against the workers say that both freshman Aiden Hamilton and junior Robert Strang had the same three substances in their system. That's mitragynine and the Schedule 1 controlled substances, MGM-15 and MGPI. Now, all three of those ingredients are in the Smacks Mango Breeze pills, a kratom-derived synthetic product found in Aiden and Robert's bodies with the same packaging and price tag, according to court docs. Now, similar products were allegedly found at the Oxford vape shop where Yahya and Islam Muslay worked after investigators executed a search warrant there.
2: That's Fox's Madison Scarpino reporting. Do you experience the Sunday scaries when you begin getting anxious about work on Monday?
17: The current no hire, no fire job market is making those who have jobs working harder to keep them. And that means for some worrying on weekends about Monday morning. The so-called Sunday scaries are such a real thing that Merriam-Webster recently added the term to its online dictionary. Adobe says as many as 80% of the employees it surveyed last year felt some anxiety about the work week ahead. Psychologists say if you're one of them, work on setting boundaries about when you'll respond to emails and get ready for Monday and when you won't.
2: That's Sherry Preston reporting. This month is dedicated to shining a light on relationship abuse and connecting people to vital support resources.
18: This is Fox on Health. October is National Domestic Violence Awareness Month. The Domestic Violence Awareness Project helps organize the month every October to help unite a national effort to uplift the needs, voices, and experiences of survivors. It was first declared an awareness month back in 1989. More than one in three women and one in six men have experienced contact sexual violence, physical violence, and or stalking by an intimate partner in their life. Those stats from the Centers for Disease Control and Prevention. The project says everyone can play a role in helping, like being a caring and consistent adult in the life of a child, talking to loved ones about healthy relationships, red flags, and domestic violence, creating a culture of consent in your home, using social media to raise awareness among your peers, and donating time, goods, or funds to your local domestic violence program. For more health news, go to foxnewshealth.com. I'm Lisa Brady with Fox on Health.
1: 96.5 KRMG is getting you up to speed with the three big things you need to know.
2: Three. Minnesota Congresswoman Ilhan Omar says she will not be silenced and calls a search of her Washington home part of President Donald Trump's intimidation campaign. Federal agents searched the Democratic Congresswoman's home as part of a criminal investigation. The search in the final weeks of Omar's reelection bid was conducted today by the Homeland Security investigators.
19: Two.
2: A young boy is in stable condition with a broken leg, according to Tulsa police, after they say a driver hit the child who was walking with his mother on the crosswalk last night near the Tulsa State Fair. The driver stayed on the scene and spoke with police.
19: One.
2: In our top story, the National Weather Service says the Tulsa Metro is looking at another couple of days in the 90s, but there's a cool down in that forecast.
20: Meteorologist Brad McGavick says rain and thunder will start moving into our area around midnight on Tuesday night, but nothing severe is expected.
3: Currently forecast in a pretty broad swath across northeast Oklahoma in the 1 to 3 inch range. So I think that'll be pretty common for a lot of folks. There'll be some isolated totals that may push up near 5 inches.
20: McGavick says the rain will start clearing out on Friday, and we're looking at fall temperatures this weekend with highs in the mid-60s and a cooler start for next week. Crystal Kelly, 96.5 KRMG, Tulsa's news, weather, and traffic.
1: 96.5 KRMG, Tulsa's news, weather, and traffic is your home for the three big things you need to know. Have you heard about this yet? 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
2: I think John figured out a way to have a smaller waist, or that's what was going through my mind anyway. So,
21: are you implying that I need one?
2: No, I was absolutely
21: yeah, don't think
2: not.
21: I You're can't perfect. Read between those lines.
2: What you got for us today?
21: Well, it's Halloween. We talk about body parts and losing body parts and that kind of thing. Have you ever thought about the stuff on your body that you could do without? Maybe aren't a big deal as far as you continuing to go on normally. Well, there's really about five different things that people lose regularly or live with and don't even know that they have. And if they didn't have it, it wouldn't be any big deal. The one that a lot of people think of right off the bat is the appendix. And there's about 300,000 people that have their appendix removed in the United States every year. Now, it's what the appendix is for is it's kind of up for debate. I mean, forever they've said it's just useless. It's some holdover from previous years as people needed it for what they ate and that kind of thing. In more recent years, they said that that organ actually contains a lot of immune cells, which helps the body fight germs. But your body can easily fight off the germs without it, so it really makes no difference. Another one is the gallbladder. Now, there's about 1.2 million people who have their gallbladder taken out every year. And the gallbladder is basically, it kind of acts as a valve as bile is released from the liver into your intestines. It goes through the gallbladder, but if you take that out, then it's just kind of a steady drip that goes into your intestines, but it doesn't matter. I mean, the valve is not necessary there. Tonsils, lots of people have their tonsils taken out. More than 500,000 a year have those taken out. I still have mine, but I know there's a lot of people that don't. They say that they're for filtering germs that come in through your nose or your mouth, but again, not a big deal because your body can easily fight those off. Wisdom teeth, yeah, there's a whole bunch of people that have their wisdom teeth out, about 5 million every year. My wisdom teeth are gone. And what a lot of doctors say is that, of course, remnants from years and years ago, but they say that it appears that maybe people had larger jaws years and years ago, and so there was room for our wisdom teeth. Now, most of the time, they come in, and they're cramming the other teeth or stuck under the gums and very painful, so they just take them out. Now, there's a couple of muscles that a lot of people are not even born with, and they don't even know it. One of them is called a plantaris, which is basically a leg muscle that goes down around your ankle and towards the back of your leg. There's about 7 to 16% of people that are never even born with it, and they don't even know it. And it's basically used for stabilizing your posture and everything, but it's not necessary. And the other one is the palmaris longus, which is basically a muscle in your forearm. Now, evolutionary doctors say that this was used whenever we were monkeys swinging around in the trees and that kind of thing, but a quarter of the people today don't even have this. They're not even born with it. Here's how you can see if you do. If you hold your hand flat and face it with your palm facing up and you pinch your fingers together, if there's a thin tendon that rises up just below your palm in the middle of your wrist, that is that tendon, and you have it. You don't see that. You don't have it. Yeah, I see you, April. You're doing it right now. You're trying to see if you have this. So, yeah, flat hand, palm up, roll your fingers, pinch your fingers up together, not even with a lot of strength. You'll see it move in your wrist. If you don't see it, you may not have it.
0: I don't see it.
21: Yeah.
0: All right. Thanks.
21: That's a birth defect.
2: 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Hey, James, stuck with the warm temperatures again today.
19: Yeah, summer just won't quit, and it's not going to quit tomorrow either. But boy, do we have big changes, and it's going to finally feel like October.
0: All right, so let's talk about those changes for the rest of the week.
19: Well, this evening stays warm. We'll be in the 70s, but maybe not until 9 o'clock. Tomorrow morning, a remarkable 74-degree temperature, 93 tomorrow's high. Wednesday, up to 81. But the big story Wednesday, rain and thunderstorms widespread. Thursday, 79, gusty north winds Friday with a high of only 65, and the weekend, low temps in the 40s may have us reaching for a coat. Afternoon high 60 Saturday, mid-70s Sunday. From Fox 23, I'm Chief Meteorologist James Ailott for 96.5 KRMG Tulsa's news, weather, and traffic.
2: We've got tickets to Oktoberfest to give away. You've got to stay with us so we can give you the keyword. That's coming up after the break. We've got 90 in Manford and 90 at Tulsa's Severe Weather Station.
21: And red alert traffic right now on the Broken Arrow Expressway. This is a problem. Listen closely. It's a crash in the eastbound direction of the Broken Arrow Expressway. See it off in the distance on one of our jam cams. I'm looking at one that's right around 41st Street and the Broken Arrow Expressway. It's just out of sight when I'm looking back from Highway 169 in the BA. But it's in the eastbound direction of the Broken Arrow Expressway. It looks like those flashing lights in the distance are going to be on the right-hand side to me. But here's what it's doing to traffic. You'll start to see the brake lights back around Harvard as you're going eastbound on the BA. The crash is near Mingo. That is forever. If you normally go eastbound on the BA, like out of downtown or something, do not do it today. You're going to get caught up in this mess. Take city streets. 244 is a good drive out of downtown. Highway 75 is a good drive out of downtown. But don't go eastbound on the BA. You're going to be caught in this from Harvard all the way out to almost Highway 169. Are you building a new home? 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
19: Still looking at a warm, breezy evening, 70s after 9 o'clock. Tomorrow morning, 74, 93 tomorrow. Wednesday, rain and thunder likely, 81 the high. Rain and thunder Thursday, especially in the morning, and 79. 60s for highs Friday and Saturday, and 70 Sunday. From Fox 23, I'm Chief Meteorologist James Ailot for 96.5 KRMG Tulsa's news, weather, and traffic.
2: 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We've got an ugly spot on the BA.
21: They're trying to move it out of the way as quickly as they can. This crash eastbound on the BA as you're getting close to Mingo. Now, I don't see traffic slowing down near Mingo now because they moved it off to the side, but I still see it all but stopped from, gosh, around 21st Street before you get to Harvard, all the way out to at least the Memorial area now, certainly past I-44. There's another crash through there now right at about Yale, too, that is not helping this situation. So eastbound Broken Arrow Expressway is still tough. Have that crash northbound 169 before you get to the BA. Now, that one is completely over onto the shoulder, was really backing things up earlier. That's not the case now. In a hurry to stay healthy this flu season, Warren Clinic is offering drive-through flu shots for those 12 and under. Now through November 20th. 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
3: Good afternoon. It's 5:30. I'm April Hill, along with Steve Berg on the KRMG Afternoon News with Hill and Berg. We've got 90 degrees now in Tulsa, and we've also got a couple of tickets to give away to Oktoberfest. Let's get to our keyword. If you text the word Prost, P-R-O-S-T, to 918-921-0965. Again, that word is Prost, P-R-O-S-T. Our top story, the National Weather Service says we have two more unseasonably hot days, and then we'll get that fall cool down that so many people have been waiting for. Meteorologist Brad McGavick says there is rain in the forecast starting Tuesday night around midnight.
4: A lot of places north of Interstate 40, widespread showers and thunderstorms through the most of all of Wednesday through Wednesday night. May see a brief break Wednesday night into early Thursday, and then we're going to have another round of widespread showers and storms on Thursday.
3: You'll want to prepare for the possibility of a wet commute on Wednesday morning. McGavick says there's a slight chance for severe weather, and we can expect 1 to 3 inches of rain. Once the rain clears out on Friday, we have a nice cool weekend in the lower to mid 60s. 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
5: We got word late today that all of the stolen items have now been located and returned to Charles Page High School in Sand Springs.
6: One suspect is in custody and another is still on the loose after Tulsa County Sheriff's deputies found the two trailers and equipment that were stolen from the school's ag barn. With help from the Creek County Sheriff's Office, detectives recovered the stolen items and returned them to the school. Reports say 40-year-old William Clyde Smith was arrested over the weekend during a stolen motorcycle pursuit, but his accomplice, 30-year-old Katie Nora Owens, is still wanted by authorities. Anyone with information about her whereabouts is asked to contact the Sheriff's Office or Crime Stoppers at 918-596-COPS. Kirk McCracken, 96.5 KRMG, Tulsa's news, weather, and traffic.
5: Broken Arrow firefighters responding to a multi-vehicle fire at a car dealership. They responded just before 8 p.m. Saturday night at Ferguson Superstore near Elm and the BA Expressway. Fire crews say 14 electric vehicles caught fire, five of those suffering heavy damage.
7: Got a really good stop on the fire. There was electrical vehicles involved, approximately five with heavy damage, 14 with thermal damage. But fire crews made a really good stop, protected all the exposures of a parking lot of probably 200 vehicles.
5: Now, luckily, they say there were no injuries, but they're still trying to figure out what started that fire. Krista Pike, the convicted murderer in Tennessee who survived her execution procedure, has now been discharged from the hospital. Her attorneys are trying to commute her sentence. State officials say they're investigating.
8: For Tennessee, this could set precedence in the terms of what is specifically going on with Krista Pike, what kind of either physical or psychological damages might have occurred to her, and what analysis are being brought to the table to determine whether or not the death penalty should be used again here, a different route should be used, or if her sentence should be commuted.
5: That's Brian Buckmeyer reporting. Tulsa Mayor Monroe Nichols was the Grand Marshal of the city's 10th annual Native American Day, held today at Dreamkeepers Park. This year's theme is Sovereign Roots, Shared Future. Oklahoma is home to 39 federally recognized Native American tribes. We talked to Allie Michael, who brought her kids to celebrate.
9: We brought our kids because we feel like it's important they learn about their culture and where they're from and the people who are our leaders, and all the good things they have to say about these tribes and where we've come from.
5: There were stomp dances, Native American food, and leaders from several tribes. Tensions continue between New York City's mayor and the local Italian-American community.
10: Officials in the Mamdani administration confirming that the mayor will not be taking part in today's Columbus Day Parade along Fifth Avenue, something that has traditionally been attended by many New York City mayors. Mamdani's previously bashed Columbus as a colonist that abused and displaced Native Americans. He angered Italian Americans in the Big Apple earlier this year after his official immigrant enclave's map omitted Little Italy. It also left out historically Irish and Jewish neighborhoods. It was ultimately updated following an uproar. Mamdani also boycotted the Israel Day parade back in May. Sue Guzman, Fox News.
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11: Hey, April. It looks like warm, breezy weather continues not only this evening but tomorrow. 74 in the morning, 93 the high. Rolling into Wednesday, the rain and thunder move in. 81 Wednesday's high. Thursday's high, 79. Most of the rain and thunder should end Thursday morning. And then chilly air moves in. Gusty north winds Friday with a high of 65. Saturday morning, 46. The coolest since May. Highs in the upper 60s Saturday, 70s Sunday. From Fox 23, I'm Chief Meteorologist James Adelot for 96.5 KRMG Tulsa's news, weather, and traffic.
3: It's 90 in Pryor, 90 at Tulsa's severe weather station. The BA is the one causing the problem on the way home.
12: Yeah, good news and bad news. The crash that started it all eastbound on the Broken Arrow Expressway near Mingo is out of the way, and traffic leading to that spot is better. But the secondary crash that we had eastbound on the BA just past Yale, that's still messing things up. That's backing things up to right around 21st Street. It's in the eastbound direction. Once you get past Yale, right before you're going into the S-curves at Sheridan, that's where you'll start to see the drive improve. But until then, it is tough. Looks great right now, northbound Highway 169 on the way to Owosso. Feel the rush and chase the wind during full throttle fall at River Spirit Casino Resort. On October 31st, one lucky winner will turn up the thrill and take home a legend, a 2027 Corvette Stingray. 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
3: The Christmas shoot is coming back, and better than ever. 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
13: This is Skyler Cooper. A big change in the weather coming this week. Will it really be the change into fall we've been wishing for? We'll have the latest forecast Tuesday morning. And with just 3 weeks left to Election Day, we'll help you understand what's on the ballot where you live. 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
3: You're listening to the KRMG Afternoon News with Hillenberg. We were talking earlier during the show about why we like to be scared in scary movies, haunted houses this time of year. I didn't know I was going to start a debate on who had the scariest movies as far as generations and age groups goes. 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
18: You all think movies are scary. You missed out on the days of Frankenstein, The Mummy, and Dracula.
3: Wow, I don't know. I think movies are scarier now than they were back then.
5: Yeah, I don't know. Have you ever seen Psycho? Yeah, that one is still legit scary. Ooh. Alfred Hitchcock?
3: Yes. Yeah. Ooh, yeah. That was scary. Poltergeist was probably the one that got me the most, though.
5: Well, you're talking about a pretty old movie.
3: Yeah,
5: early 80s.
3: Wow.
5: So.
3: Let's get some more news now from the 24-hour Fox News Center with Steve Burke.
5: A federal judge orders the Trump White House to stop tree cutting at an historic D.C. golf course.
19: A federal judge in D.C. accused government lawyers of deceiving the court over ongoing renovations at the East Potomac golf course. President Trump has announced plans to convert the public course into a championship-level venue. Hundreds of trees have been removed. Judge Anna Reyes ordered the tree cutting halted for at least 24 hours and threatened to extend the order another 2 weeks. The judge has previously required a preservationist group be notified before major work is done on the golf course as part of a legal challenge. The administration argues the tree removal is routine maintenance and unrelated to the proposed overhaul. At the White House, Jared Halpern, Fox News.
5: Well, brace yourself. You could be in for an avalanche of robocalls before November 3rd.
20: A conservative anti-tax group has asked the Republican-dominated FCC to loosen the rules on political robocalls, including those that use voice clones. The best-known example came during the 2024 presidential primary, when the AI-generated voice of then-President Biden urged New Hampshire voters to stay home.
21: It's important that you save your vote for the November election. Voting this Tuesday.
20: The proposal before the FCC would allow political robocalls to cell phones without the prior consent of the recipient. Jim Ryan, ABC News.
5: Well, after taking a year off so the Dewey Street could be rebuilt, Sepulveda's Christmas shoot is coming back bigger and better. The new streetlight poles on Dewey were designed with metal plates on top that will actually help support the shoot's roof, which will now cover the entire street.
22: Here we go. We're so excited. Bennett's here. We're ready to roll. This morning, this is the first of the new steel.
5: Now, Bennett, of course, is Sepulveda-based Bennett Steel that makes all the metal for the chute. They started building the chute this morning. It opens on November 19th.
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11: After a muggy evening tomorrow, another hot, muggy day. 93 the high, and then rain and thunder and cooler weather. Wednesday, 81. Rain and thunder Thursday, especially in the morning, 79. 60s for highs Friday and Saturday, bouncing up into the 70s Sunday. From Fox 23, I'm Chief Meteorologist James Adelot for 96.5 KRMG Tulsa's news, weather, and traffic.
3: It's 88 in Claremore, 90 at Tulsa Severe Weather Station, and there's a section of the BA that's a mess.
12: Yeah, it's red alert traffic. It's in the eastbound direction of the Broken Arrow Expressway. Now, it's not the first crash. We were talking about the first crash near Mingo that started all the slowdown. That one's gone, so that's okay. This is the second crash that happened after everybody was slowing down. This is just past Yale, backing up traffic to about 21st Street right now in the eastbound direction. Once you get past this and start into the S-curves at Sheridan, you're golden the rest of the way to Broken Arrow. But getting past Yale is going to be tricky right now until they get all this debris completely off the right side of the road. Moderate traffic eastbound 244 approaching 169 is a little slow. It looks like the south end of 169 on the way to the Creek Turnpike is looking better. From the Rickard Landscaping and Tree Service Traffic Center, I'm John Philbeck, 96.5 KRMG, Tulsa's news, weather, and traffic.
3: A Democratic congressperson, their home was raided. 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
26: 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Tonight.
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3: Three. Authorities say actor Selma Blair is in custody after a flight from Los Angeles to New York. After investigators say she was being physically abusive and injured two flight attendants. The 54-year-old Blair was taken into custody late last night when the Delta Airlines plane was parked at the gate in New York.
27: Two.
3: Tulsa police continue to investigate after an 8-year-old boy was hit by a car outside of the Tulsa State Fair last night. Officers say he was walking on the crosswalk with his mother when he was hit.
27: One.
3: In our top story, it's going to be in the lower 90s again today and tomorrow, but the National Weather Service says that there's going to be a chance Tuesday night of rain. Now, meteorologist Brad McGavick says the rain and thunder will start moving in around midnight, but there's only a slight chance for severe weather.
28: Doesn't look like a widespread severe weather event, and any severe weather that does develop probably pretty localized, and primarily I would say, you know, quarter ping pong ball sized hail at the worst, maybe some 60 mile an hour winds or something. It's not a big severe weather threat, but it's also non-zero.
3: McGavick says we should get 1 to 3 inches of rain over Wednesday and Thursday, but the rain will clear out headed into the weekend. The weekend will feel more like fall with temperatures in the lower to mid 60s and a cooler start going into next week.
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3: The 5-day forecast sponsored by Dale and Lee's Heating, Air Conditioning, and Plumbing with Fox 23 and KRMG Chief Meteorologist James Adelot. Hey, James, we're beginning this week just like last week, but changes are coming.
11: Yeah, I had to double check the calendar. It does say October, not August, but it sure feels like August.
3: Okay, what do we have for the rest of the week then?
11: Well, south winds continue tomorrow and it'll finally push the heat index. Remember that? That'll be back above 100 tomorrow afternoon with a high of 93. Wednesday, rain and thunder likely, 81 the high. Thursday morning, showers and thunderstorms continue. By afternoon, 79 the high. Friday, mostly sunny, but windy, this time with a gusty north wind, only 65 Friday's high. Saturday and Sunday morning in the mid-40s for the first time since May. Upper 60s Saturday afternoon, 70s Sunday. From Fox 23, I'm Chief Meteorologist James Adelot for 96.5 KRMG Tulsa's News, Weather, and Traffic.
3: We're going to get more from Crystal on her experience in Nowata at the haunted place at the asylum coming up after the break. We've got 90 in Broken Arrow, 90 at Tulsa's Severe Weather Station.
12: Still have the red alert traffic working eastbound on the Broken Arrow Expressway. The accident just past Yale and backing up traffic to around 21st Street. You do have room on the left to get by that as they're trying to move everything, including what looks like a giant dumpster off the side of the road. It's just taking some time and something like that's a little difficult to move around. But that's eastbound on the Broken Arrow Expressway. It's going to be just past Yale. So before you go into the S-curves at Sheridan, moderate traffic right now eastbound 244 in between Highway 11 and Highway 169. From the Rickard Landscaping and Tree Service Traffic Center, I'm John Philbeck, 96.5 KRMG, Tulsa's News, Weather, and Traffic.
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1: We like it when they can't make it through the whole house. We keep a count of people who can't make it, and they make it to the front door, and they have to turn around and come back out. Yeah, hopefully they're brave enough to go through. Our actors' goal is to make them not want to go through. Last year, I think we had close to 70 people through the whole season that couldn't make it through.
0: Now, don't wear your good clothes because you will get bloodied. Crane says there's about 25 to 30 live actors at the asylum and one character that stands out more than anyone else.
2: I'm Doc. I play a crazy doctor out here on the parking lot. I love it. I love it. People come in here. I've seen little kids come in and now they're grown up, you know, and they all say, Doc, remember me?
0: Kimber brings her family to the asylum every year.
3: I've brought my daughter Mackenzie for like the last 6 years, and so now we're bringing the younger ones to see if they like it. My son does not. He stays home.
0: First-timers Brooklyn, Avery, Madison, and Sierra don't seem to think it's going to be that scary.
4: No, it's not. You don't think you'll be scared?
5: We're big girls. We got this.
0: And Kimber doesn't think they're prepared for what's inside.
3: Two of them are not going to make it through very well, but the rest of them, I think, are going to enjoy it.
0: I caught up with the girls as soon as they escaped the asylum.
6: I'm terrified.
7: It was really fun, but scary.
3: They were seasoning her.
8: They put seasoning on me.
9: How do you think they were trying to do?
10: I don't know, but they put me in an oven. I think they were trying to cook me.
3: We survived. It was a blast. It was great.
0: Now beware, the asylum could put a little strain on your relationship.
11: I was too scared to do anything.
12: He didn't take one for the team.
11: Yeah, he did not. The man did not take one for the team at all.
13: I thought it was going to be like...
11: No, don't let him say here he was scared. He did not do anything.
13: I was?
11: Yes, you were.
13: I was in the front half the time.
11: Yes.
0: You're brave enough, check out the Oklahoma Asylum in Nowata and check out their schedule at oklahomaasylum.com. 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
15: A warm, breezy evening, 70s after 9 o'clock. Tomorrow, 93. Now, Wednesday, rain and thunder likely. 81 the high, rain and thunder Thursday, especially in the morning, and 79. 60s for highs Friday and Saturday, 70s again by Sunday. From Fox 23, I'm Chief Meteorologist James Adelot for 96.5 KRMG, Tulsa's news, weather and traffic.
14: 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It's also severe weather station. We still got a problem on the BA.
16: Red alert traffic with an accident eastbound Broken Arrow Expressway just past Yale. It's backing up traffic to almost 21st Street now. Still very slow in that eastbound direction. We're also sluggish both directions. Highway 75 on the way to the Creek Turnpike. That's the road work though. From the Rickard Landscaping and Tree Service Traffic Center, I'm John Philbeck, 96.5 KRMG, Tulsa's news, weather and traffic.
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2: It's 6 o'clock. I'm April Hill with our top story. 90s again tomorrow, but the National Weather Service says there's going to be a chance of rain Tuesday night. Meteorologist Brad McGavick says the rain and thunder will start moving in around midnight.
3: 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It's not a big severe weather threat, but it's also non-zero.
2: By the weekend, temperatures will be in the mid-60s. KRMG News Time is now 6:01.
4: An 8-year-old boy was injured after being hit by a car Friday night outside the Tulsa Fairgrounds near 15th and New Haven.
5: Tulsa police say the crash happened around 10:45 p.m. as the child and his mother were using the crosswalk with crossing lights flashing. Firefighters at the fairground began treatment before paramedics transported the boy to the hospital. The child suffered a broken leg but was reported in stable condition. The 18-year-old driver remained at the scene and is cooperating with investigators. Tulsa police traffic investigators will determine whether any charges are appropriate. Ben Morgan, 96.5 KRMG. RMG, Tulsa's news, weather, and traffic.
4: Tulsa police arrest a man who they say was making death threats at the Doubletree Hotel in downtown Tulsa last Friday.
6: Police say the incident took place around 3:30 p.m. Hotel staff called 911 after receiving numerous alerts about a guest. Officers say that after looking at the video evidence, they concluded the suspect was carelessly waving a revolver inside the property. Police and crisis personnel confronted the man before taking him into custody without any issue. Police say they recovered a Smith & Wesson Magnum revolver and took the man to the crisis care center for an emergency psychiatric evaluation. Matt Hudson, 96.5 KRMG, Tulsa's news, weather, and traffic.
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4: Mike Mazey was speaking to veterans today about what matters most to them.
7: Republican nominee for governor Mike Mazey held a veterans roundtable today, and the discussion focused on helping veterans find good-paying jobs, expanding access to mental health services, and ensuring veterans have the support they need after their service.
8: Our priority will be to make sure there's some intentionality about job placement, access to VSOs, veterans service organizations, and bringing in mental health when it's needed.
7: Mazey promised to abolish property taxes for seniors and veterans. He will face Democrat Cindy Munson in the general election on November 3rd. Kirk McCracken, 96.5 KRMG, Tulsa's news, weather, and traffic.
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9: This is Brent Suki, financial advisor with the Suki team of Tulsa's Raymond James corporate office with the global market update. The U.S. dollar strengthened today against the euro, currently trading at $1.11. Gold finished a day lower at $4,193, down $22. West Texas crude rose $1.47 on the day, closing at $93.32. Brent crude also rose, closing at $106.19. In U.S. equity markets, the Nasdaq closed lower on Monday as oil prices jumped nearly $2 a barrel after attacks on a Saudi airport, and investors waited for banks to kick off the third quarter earnings season. In the stock sector watch, 8 sectors finish up for the day, led by energy, and 3 sectors finish down for the day, with information technology trailing all sectors. The Dow Jones closed the day up 195 points at 51,850. This is Brent Suki with the Suki team of Raymond James with a global market update for Monday, October 12th.

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4: 6 on KRMG, the forecast from Fox 23 and KRMG Chief Meteorologist James Alott.
5: Still looking at a warm, breezy evening, 70s after 9 o'clock. Tomorrow morning, 74, 93 tomorrow. Wednesday, rain and thunder likely, 81 the high. Rain and thunder Thursday, especially in the morning, and 79. 60s for highs Friday and Saturday, and 70 Sunday. From Fox 23, I'm Chief Meteorologist James Alott for 96.5 KRMG Tulsa's news, weather, and traffic.
4: It's 88 at Tulsa's Severe Weather Station, and we've still got that problem on the BA.
6: Red alert traffic. Traffic eastbound direction, the Broken Arrow Expressway. Now, the accident is going to be just past Yale, backing up traffic to around 21st Street. It's an accident. There's also a big dumpster, it looks like, came off of a truck there on the left side of the road as you're going eastbound on the BA. Still very slow trying to get to that spot. Other than that, the Broken Arrow Expressway is moving well. In fact, all of our highways are in better shape other than that spot. We do have a little fender bender northbound 169 before you get to 71st Street, but it's not bad. From the Rickard Landscaping and Tree Service Traffic Center, I'm John Philbeck, 96.5 KRMG, Tulsa's News, Weather, and Traffic.

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1: Anybody else you want impeached while we're at it? Or we'll just start with Hegseth and see where it goes.
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7: Well, thank you, Scott Shannon. That's right, 22 days. I know you're saying to yourself, this is not Sean Hannity. You know, it's actually Mark Simone here for Sean. He's taking the day off. He'll be back tomorrow. It's Columbus Day all over America. It's a very big deal in New York City. Parade, Fifth Avenue. It's a huge deal here. Not as big a deal everywhere else, but a great holiday. Not for Democrats, because, they're trying to tear down every Christopher Columbus statue everywhere. You'd think they would love the guy. He was the first illegal migrant here. You'd think you'd love him, but it doesn't work. And Linda is actually here in the studio. Look at that. You actually came in today.
8: Are you okay? No, this is how you're going to start the show. You're going to start teasing me. You're a very brave man.
7: I'm not really okay. I didn't sleep much last night, and I did my own show today. Normally, I'm on our big flagship, WOR, 3 hours, 9 to noon. So this will make it a total of 6 hours.
8: It's a whole new version of your life where you're actually working and getting up early.
7: Yeah.
8: Most of your life, you were just coasting, lunches, dinners.
7: No, don't worry. I'm still coasting. Listen to the show so far. Doesn't this sound like coasting? And where's Katie to screen the phone calls?
8: She's taking a day.
7: Who's going to screen the phone calls?
8: I'm going to call. Oh, I'm going to talk to everybody.
7: Oh, my.
8: Get ready, America.
7: Last time you screened for me, you screwed it up completely.
8: Okay. Yeah.
7: That was 25 years
8: ago. That's correct. It's been a minute. That's how we first met.
7: Yeah, she was actually the screener. Now look at her. She's a big super top executive of everything.
8: Oh, yeah, that's me, living the high life.
7: Yeah,
8: there I am.
7: Absolutely.
8: Mm-hmm.
7: So, the good news is Ilhan Omar, they raided her house today. I feel bad for these agents. Would you want to go into that rat trap? Who knows what's in there?
8: Not in
7: like
8: a million years.
7: Haunted house. So, they came out with a couple of boxes. It's documents they're looking for. They believe the allegation is she may have committed some sort of immigration fraud, lying on her immigration forms. And DOJ has been investigating, but they actually raided the house. Now, you're going to hear this if you watch all the crazy networks tonight, Rachel and CNN. All you're going to hear is this is fascism. You're already hearing it from Democrats in Congress. This is fascism at its worst, raiding somebody's house. Now, I don't need to point out the raid on Mar-a-Lago was with machine guns drawn. They actually went to Merrick Garland. This is the dirty Jack Smith and the awful Christopher Wray. They went to Merrick Garland. They got an authorization to use deadly force if they had to in Mar-a-Lago. You ever been to Mar-a-Lago? Beautiful. But it's filled with old ladies all dressed up who go, how are you? You don't need deadly force. If you pulled out a gun, they went in with machines.
8: Wait, let's do it again. How do they say hello?
7: That's the official Mar-a-Lago greeting. How are you? And then you just say, fine. Don't ever say back, oh, how are you? Because they're going to go, hi, the traffic. It was this. You're going to get a list of complaints. But none of these people tonight that are going to be yelling and screaming about this raid are not. And they not only raided Mar-a-Lago with machine guns, Uzis, authorization to use deadly force if they had to. You remember they went through every inch of it. They went through Melania's clothing. They went through her underwear drawer. Yes, absolutely. Just like Pauly Walnuts in The Sopranos. They went through her underwear drawer. They went through Barron Trump's room. And in the end, they found nothing. They found 35 classified documents that were kind of meaningless. And if you put the 35 documents in a folder, it's 1 inch thick. So it was 1 inch of One box. That's all they found. All those 200 boxes you saw the pictures of, no classified documents. So we'll see what they find in this Ilhan Omar house. They've come out carrying some boxes. Now there's, again, she'll be yelling and screaming about it all day and night. Cut number one here. Now, the word genocide has a specific meaning. It is being abused like crazy. I guess you could call October 7th, I'm sure you could, a genocide, a Holocaust. I mean, it was wiping out, slaughtering Jews. It was raping women, slicing the throats of babies. There's video. You can actually watch this video of this happening. It was the most brutal, vicious. You could call that a genocide, but Israel responding as any nation would, that is not genocide. But they don't even know what it means. Now, listen, this is this nut job running for mayor of L.A., Nit Yoraman. Take a listen to this.
0: You agreed with the Sonpiker's opinion that Israel has committed genocide in Gaza, and you've recently reiterated that opinion at a Muslim Public Affairs Council mayoral forum. We'd like to hear tonight how you personally define this term and how you use it, and what, if anything, you would like to say to Jewish Angelenos here this evening who see that as a highly inflammatory term.
9: Yes, so, you know, I have used that term. And I'm not an expert on these issues, so I have looked to experts on these issues, international experts, Israeli experts who have used that language. And that is what guided me in using that term in describing what's happening in Gaza. I'm sorry, what was the second part of your...
0: What is your definition of it, and yes. What would you say to those here tonight?
9: Oh, yeah.
7: It's like talking to a five-year-old.
9: And I do want to underscore here that I recognize that the word genocide is a deeply painful word. And I used it because other experts have used it.
7: That's a good answer. So what she's saying is... Now, she talked to other experts. Hassan Piker... people like that. Those are Zoran Mamdani, the mayor of New York. These are the other experts. You got to stop with this word genocide. You have to stop. It's absolutely idiotic. Hey, let me talk for a second about the Nobel Peace Prize. You know, if you went back to the 1950s or 60s and you won the Nobel Peace Prize, oh my goodness, this was like the ultimate prestigious award, the Nobel Peace Prize. It is the most disgusting anti-Semitic award in the world now. The whole Nobel Peace Prize committee, it's just filled up with these left-wing woke kooks and anti-Semites. I'll show you how much it changed. Back in the early 90s, they gave the Israeli Prime Minister Shimon Peres the Nobel Peace Prize, and he deserved it. Do you know that there are members of the committee now who are saying it was a disgrace, that they should revoke it, they should not... He should never have been given the award. So now what they do is they only give it to left-wing nut jobs. Do you remember the economist Paul Krugman? He was the New York Times economist, that big Trump derangement syndrome. He had, like Jack Smith, he was a bug-eyed, weird guy. This was the guy that every single thing he ever predicted was wrong. He was famous for that. Every prediction. Trump took office, he said, there will be a collapse of the global economy within a year. None of this ever happened. This guy in 99 wrote a huge thing predicting the internet would fade away within a year or two. It would go the way of the fax machine. Those are the exact words, that it would not last. So they gave this idiot the Nobel Peace Prize. Well, on Friday, now Donald Trump, he says he ended 8 wars. All right, let's say it's 4. Okay, 2 maybe. But the point is, he got all the hostages released. He did end a couple of wars. He freed Venezuela. He really deserves a Nobel Peace Prize. You could certainly make the argument. They don't give it to him. They gave it to this woman who's the worst anti-Israel, anti-Semitic. She is a part of the UN, you know, the United Nations, most anti-Semitic thing in the world. She not only works for the UN, she's on the International Criminal Court. That's the thing that said Netanyahu's a war criminal. You know, when you hear the International Criminal Court in The Hague in the Netherlands, ooh. If you look at what it is, it's a fake court. A bunch of left-wing kooks made it up. You could do that. You could just make up a whole fake court, give yourself a big fancy name, and declare yourself a court and convict people. It has absolutely no standing anywhere. The United States does not recognize, no legitimate country recognizes it. In fact, right now, the United States is in the process of trying to shut it down and sanction it. It's not a real court. Anyway, she's on this court, and she declared Israel a bunch of war criminals and genocide. So naturally, they gave her the Nobel Peace Prize on Friday. President Trump lashing out, saying, you've totally discredited this Nobel Peace Prize forever. You discredited it before, but now you've discredited it forever. President Trump also saying, it's a stain on the country of Norway. It's really embarrassing, this Nobel Peace Prize. In fact, it used to be such a prestigious one. Now, you get it. You don't even tell anybody. You notice you haven't seen this woman anywhere. Even she doesn't want to talk about it. But such a bad award. So, hey, President Trump, by the way, it's Columbus Day. He also said the days of plunder are over. No more tearing down Christopher Columbus statues. No more disgracing them. We had this. We have a crazy mayor in New York. There's a picture of him from years ago giving the finger to the Christopher Columbus statue and yelling and screaming to have it torn down, the one that was near his house in Queens. Anyway, we got a lot to get to today. We'll get to the greatest pollster of all coming up at the bottom of the hour. All the polls you read publicly, they're all fake, rigged, cheap, crummy polls. They're media polls. They cost a couple of thousand. They cost $2,000-$3,000 to do one of those. They're flimsy, cheap. They use the wrong metrics. The real polls, the one the candidates use, they're like $1 million a month. They're deadly accurate. And some of these polls, you know, so-and-so college, this college, these are colleges that are too cheap to have a football team. They can't afford a stadium. So what they do, they get a bunch of kids and they give them some iPads and they pretend they're doing an important poll. I don't want to mention any names, Quinnipiac Marist, but that's their where they get their publicity out of. Ooh, the Marist poll, the Quinnipiac poll. Wow. Have you ever heard anybody, has anybody ever said to you, my son got into Quinnipiac? It's a nice college. It's a very nice college, but that's about all they do is polling. Forget the polls. Get yourself a football team and get in the real action there and get some real attention. So we'll take some calls, too. The number is 1-800-941-SEAN, 1-800-941-SEAN. But we'll get to the real polls and the real numbers coming up. Oh, that's you playing the music. I thought it was my phone. It's Mark Simone. Hey, you can follow me on Instagram. It's Mark Simone. NYC at Instagram.
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0: Hey, welcome back. It's the Sean Hannity Show. It's Mark Simone here for Sean. 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Hey, let's take some calls. Let's go to Bob in San Diego. Bob, how you doing?
1: Fabulous. It's been a rainy weekend. Were you aware that Marist is not completely useless?
0: No, it's a fine school. It's a very good school.
1: I went there, and Bill O'Reilly graduated there in 1971.
0: Yeah, Bill O'Reilly went there. Of course, he also went to Harvard, too, but he went to Marist. It's a good school. And what did you study at Marist?
1: Well, I was a science major, but...
0: What do you do now?
1: I'm a dental technician.
0: Wait a minute. You're a science major, and then you became a dental technician?
1: Yes, sir.
0: Oh. Do you get sick of looking in people's mouths all day? To me, that would be weird.
1: No, I do dental prosthetics.
0: Oh, okay. That's good. I don't know what it is, but that's good. Very good. All right. Well, you do important work. Thanks for calling. Let's go to Kenny, Clarksville, Tennessee. Kenny, welcome to the Sean Hannity Show.
2: All right. Hello, Mark.
0: We didn't wake you, did we?
2: Say it again?
0: I said, you sound great. Go ahead.
2: Okay. I just wanted to boast a little bit because we finally went to a rally. Can you believe the president came to Clarksville, Tennessee? I say that, but we're the home of the 101st, so he was able to land Air Force One right there at the airport on the Army base.
0: Yeah, and how many people would you say were at the rally?
2: I'm going to tell you what. The arena holds 6,500, and the only place I didn't see people were where the fake news was, in the back section back there. It was about half full. So I'm going to say there was, I know 5,000 was there, but it could be a lot more.
0: Okay, thank you for the exact answer. Now, let me ask you a question. When you were there, did they take your name and address and all that, your email?
2: Nope. In fact, I had tickets, me and the wife, and they didn't even ask for the ticket. They just wanted to make
0: it. Oh, no, but when you got the ticket, they took your email and all that?
2: Oh, yeah.
0: See, people might not understand. They think he's just doing these rallies because, he likes to talk. No. One reason is they get tens of thousands of people, and they get the email, they get all the information, and this is what you call the ground game. They make sure they contact you before the vote. They make sure you get you out to vote. It's very important. That's one of the purposes of these rallies. It gets people's information, contact information, and then when an election, 22 days, so like 8 days before the election, they'll make sure you voted or they'll get you out to vote. Real important part of these rallies. So you see all those fake polls. What is in the real polls? We'll find out in a moment. We'll talk to the best pollster of all, John McLaughlin, coming up next.
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4: From the KRMG 24-hour Fox News Center, I'm Steve Berg with team coverage of our top story. Police now say all of the items that were recently stolen from Charles Page High School have been found and returned, and a suspect arrested.
5: One suspect is in custody, and another is still on the loose after Tulsa County Sheriff's deputies found the two trailers and equipment that were stolen from the school's ag barn. With help from the Creek County Sheriff's Office, detectives recovered the stolen items and returned them to the school. Reports say 40-year-old William Clyde Smith was arrested over the weekend during a stolen motorcycle pursuit, but his accomplice, 30-year-old Katie Nora Owens, is still wanted by authorities. Anyone with information about her whereabouts is asked to contact the Sheriff's Office or Crime Stoppers at 918-596-COPS. Kirk McCracken, 96.5 KRMG, Tulsa's News, Weather, and Traffic.
4: Broken Arrow firefighters responding to a multi-vehicle fire at a car dealership. Fire crews responded just before 8 p.m. Saturday night at Ferguson Superstore near Elm and Highway 51. Fire crews say 14 electric vehicles caught fire, five of those suffering heavy damage.
6: Got a really good stop on the fire. There was electrical vehicles involved, approximately five with heavy damage, 14 with thermal damage. But fire crews made a really good stop, protected all the exposures of a parking lot of probably 200 vehicles.
4: They say there were no injuries, and they're still investigating how that fire started. 96.5 KRMG has Tulsa's most accurate and dependable five-day forecast. For Tuesday, look for mostly sunny skies, a high of 92. Wednesday, chance of rain and possible storms with a high of 81. Thursday, rain and storms likely with a high around 81. Friday, partly sunny, a high of just 64 on Friday, and then Saturday, sunny with a high of 65. I'm Steve Berg.
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0: 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When you get off work, be sure to check in first for everything you missed during the day. 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
1: Hey, welcome back. It's the Sean Hannity Show. Mark Simone, normally on our big flagship here in New York, WOR, but here for Sean Hannity. He'll be back tomorrow. We'll take a look at the midterms, the big polls coming up in a second. Ronald Reagan once said, inflation, well, it's as violent as a mugger, as frightening as an armed robber, deadly as a hitman. Now, you should always listen to Ronald Reagan. Very, very wise. Now, what does inflation mean for your money? 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One more time, 855-815-GOLD. Hey, as we were saying, you got all these stupid college polls, these media polls. They're just flimsy, cheap, crummy polls. Now, the real deal are the private polls the candidates use. The best in the world is John McLaughlin. His website is McLaughlinOnline.com, McLaughlin Online. And let's see where the numbers really are. John McLaughlin, how you doing?
2: It's a pleasure to be here, Mark.
1: Hey.
2: 22 days, so it's 3 weeks to go.
1: Let me ask you an important question. Who the hell are these colleges that think they could do polling? That's like you starting a college.
2: Well, they can't afford NIL money for it. They don't fix college. They're losing money, some of these colleges, on college sports. So if they can't do that, they do the polling, because whether the poll's right or wrong, as the news reports the poll, they get mentions all the time. So once in a while, you do find some smart students who want to go to school, but some of these polls, like Emerson, they're all text to web, and they don't. It's a D3 school in Boston. They text the responses in, so they're not even using the students to do interviews the way they used to. You would have a lot of colleges would use the students to do the phone interviews because it was good. The students could make a little money. Get the ball, but maybe get pizza or soda or something. But
1: well, I went to Emerson College, and I can tell you, they don't know what the hell they're talking about there. So,
2: sorry about that.
1: I wouldn't take the poll very seriously. So it's 22 days away. Is it safe to say right now, would you agree, it's just too close to call at this point?
2: Oh, absolutely. You have it's a toss-up race in a lot of the, because when you look at the U.S. Senate right now, there's eight or nine Senate seats in toss-up on the Real Clear Politics average. Now, a lot of those polls, I don't think it really toss up. When you look at Alaska with Sullivan running, they do have ranked choice voting. That's how Murkowski got reelected. But a lot of these are Republican states where you, like Texas with Paxton. I just can't believe Tallarico won. I polled for Trump in all his past elections there. And we won by 14 points last time in Texas. You know, they only have, in the New York Times poll, there's only like +7 on the Trump versus Harris voters recall. So it looks like they're not polling as many Republicans or as many Trump voters as they should. But for the Senate, again, you have about 13 or 14 races that are either leaning one way or the other or pure toss-ups. And the same thing for Congress. There's a lot of pure toss-up races, like in the New York area. Blakeman's ahead in a lot of these suburban and upstate districts because Hochul's got these huge negatives, and downstate you have Mondami with huge negatives, and so you've got close races like between Mike LePetri and Tom Suozzi in New York 3, or you got Jeanine Driscoll versus the incumbent Laura Gillen there, and they're deciding the races on affordability, and the top affordability issue in those suburban districts are taxes. So, and we also have utility bills. So, but there's a lot of these congressional races. There's over 70 races in play. There's about 17 that are pure toss-ups, whether it's Pennsylvania 1 in the suburbs over there or whether it's Arizona 6. You've got these pure toss-up races for 17 House races that could go any way in the last 3 weeks. And this is a turnout election where when you look at the electorate, you had you got about 260 million eligible voters in the country. You had 155 million vote in 2024 for president. And in 2022, you had 112 million voters come out. So you have a lower turnout election. So the 77 million Trump voters, if they come back out, the Republicans will do fine. We'll keep the Senate. We have a good shot of keeping the House. The media, I think, knows this, and what they do is if they can convince Republicans that they're not going to win, well, it hurts their donations, but then it also hurts their turnout, so that in the lower turnout election, they're hoping that the Harris voters are more fired up to come back out, and except for her husband. I guess her husband's not going to want her to run, the media reports say. And she's in our national polls for the Democrats, she's the front runner. She's got like an 88% favorable rating with the Democrats. And then your husband says, oh, I don't think she should run again. So
1: I don't think he wants to be under the magnifying glass, if you know what I mean.
2: I just do the polls.
1: Yeah. So is there another phenomenon where people maybe lie to the poll? You know, they're a Democrat and they want to sound like a good Democrat. Say, yes, I'm voting for Al-Sayed. But then when they get in the booth, they don't want to vote. They pull the lever for the Republican. Does that happen to any great extent?
2: That's what happened in the primary out there, where I think they were polling. You know, you have an open system in Michigan where you can vote in either primary. And they were polling past Democratic primary voters, and El-Sayed was up by about 10 points in the primaries, and he only won by one because the moderate and establishment were pulling out they're pulling out all their tricks to basically stop El-Sayed, and he ended up winning the primary by 1 point. And I think two things happened. One is you had crossover independents and moderates who didn't want El-Sayed to be the nominee. And you also had some bad polling where people didn't want to say, they didn't want to tell the media pollsters that they were voting for him. And you see that in the undecided. So, like, you'll look at the undecided voters. Like, a lot of these undecided voters in most races will tell you whether it's 10% undecided or 8% undecided. Most of them will tell you they voted for Trump in 2024. And decided now.
1: Wow.
2: So they may not be really undecided if they're given the information about where the Democrats stand on the issues. So it's going to make for a very interesting 3 weeks, because Trump, in our polls, he's polarized nationwide, where he's about even for every one job approval he has, one person who disapproves of his policies and doesn't like his personality. But those who approve of his policies come out and they vote for lower taxes, they vote for lower utility rates, lower gas prices, secure borders. Then, with the Democrats are on the wrong side of those issues, then the Republicans can win. Like, you look at New York State, you know, all these Democrats, El-Sayed was on the, not El-Sayed, sorry, Zohra Mandami was on the phone with President Trump, trying to get them to release this illegal immigrant who, you know, tried to run over the law enforcement agents. And the guy's a drug dealer and a gangbanger, and they want him back on the streets in New York because they keep releasing him.
1: Yeah.
2: A sanctuary state.
1: So President Trump working like a maniac, going to Ohio today, Alaska tomorrow, crisscrossing the country. How much difference can that make with just 3 weeks left?
2: Well, it's a big difference, because in the campaign, when we said he would do a rally and we get 100,000 people now, being that he's the president and we're at war with Iran right now, they usually don't, have these big arenas and they don't want to do it outside, et cetera, because his security really matters. But you'll advertise that he's going to be in a place and you'll get, you know, a million people will send you emails and send you their cell phone numbers. And then you can communicate with them directly. So we would get rallies where you get 100,000 people out. After Butler, they they cut back on that because of security concerns again. And now you have to worry about the Iranians with drones, et cetera. I mean, you know, it's a major security concern. I heard one of your listeners talk about how he came into Fort Campbell because it was a military base. Well, that's perfect. He's safe there. So, but you still, if you get 6,500 people, you could still get a few hundred thousand people saying they wanted to attend, and they'll send you their emails, they'll send you their cell phones, and if it's campaign related, you can use those to contact the voters directly, so you don't have to put up with going through the media, and you can speak to them directly, say, here's a link, watch his speech, you know, this is, and you can say to them, you know, you can send them information from the campaigns. So
1: you're getting contact information from millions and millions of voters. Do the Democrats have anything similar to that?
2: No.
1: Oh.
2: Obama used to have turnouts, but nothing like this. Nothing. Donald Trump was historic in the way that no one's ever done what Donald Trump had, and I doubt it would be hard for somebody to replicate it. But he's a historic figure who really, he's got a very solid base of voters who are very strong, and if they come out to vote, we will, you know, we'll win these elections. So it's a matter of, it'll be a lower turnout election. We got to drive that vote out.
1: And you would say the Senate is a better prospect on the Senate than the House?
2: Yes, just because of the math of the districts. I mean, a lot of those Senate seats are in states that Trump won.
1: Yeah.
2: You look at the pure toss-ups, Alaska, Iowa, Kansas, Michigan, Ohio, Texas. So most of those states, six out of the eight, are pure toss-ups or Republican states. Maine, we came close. We won an electoral vote in the Maine 2nd Congressional District, but we lost the state overall. And Minnesota, we weren't far off. If Biden stayed in the race, we were going to play in Minnesota, and we were going to try to win there. And Michelle Tafoya is in a dead-even race in that open seat against Lieutenant Governor Ferguson, who seems to be very loyal to Tim Walz and would continue his policies for spending in the Leary. What, they have the Leering Center up there? And Congressman Omar, it seems that she had a visit today from the federal authorities, I guess, for checking up on her immigration status. So,
1: yeah. Hey, this whole socialist, Marxist, communist, do you see that declining in any way? Or is it on the increase?
2: It's on the increase.
1: Oh.
2: Her party, because you have younger voters who were born after 1989 when the Berlin Wall came down. They really don't know communism, socialism. So they, you know, if you listen to the mainstream media and you go to these universities in the United States, you think socialism means fairness. It doesn't. When you frame it as big government socialism, then it falls back in. So we've had, even though we had at the end of September, we had the Republicans down 5 in the generic ballot for Congress, and that's close, but it's, you know, not naming names. You're just saying you're going to vote for the Republican or Democrat. And then if you say, well, in the same poll, you say, would you vote for a Republican who's a free market capitalist or a Democrat who's a big government socialist? Then the Republican goes ahead 45-41. So you have a 9-point turnaround. Now, it's been closing. In July, we had the Republican up as a capitalist over the socialist, 49-36. In August, it was 47-40. And in September, close to within 4, because the Democrats are consolidating behind their socialist candidates. The tails are wagging the dog.
1: Yeah.
2: Like in a state like New York,
1: yeah,
2: Kathy Hochul gets reelected, they're going to have massive billion-dollar tax increases.
1: Well, I hate to say it, we're out of time, but John McLaughlin, great as always. His website is McLaughlinOnline.com. McLaughlinOnline.com. Well, John McLaughlin, keep up the good work.
2: Thank you, Mark.
1: All right.
2: 2 days.
1: Hey, take care. Yeah, it's 22 days away. 22 days away. That's interesting what he said about, we'll get back to that. That's why if you're young and stupid, you love communism, socialism, because you think it means fairness. Well, if you want to see some inequality between the haves and the have-nots, go to a communist country. You'll be amazed. Hey, we'll take a break, and then we got a lot more to get to. It's Mark Simone here for Sean on the Sean Hannity Show.
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1: 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And if you're hearing some horrifying sounds from your vehicle, remember to ask for the free vehicle courtesy check. 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In Tulsa at 41st and Harvard, 15th and Memorial, or in Broken Arrow, just one block east of Main Street on 71st.
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1: Hey, welcome back. It's Mark Simone here for Sean Hannity. He'll be back tomorrow. It's the Sean Hannity Show. We'll take some calls. 1-800-941-SEAN is the number. 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Do we have time to take a call? Not really. Why, we would have to rush you, cut you off. You know me, I don't like to do what? Line three, Brian, Boise, Idaho, you went to Quinnipiac?
2: Yeah, hey, Mark. Quick, Quinnipiac Bobcats are like the number one NCAA hockey team in the country.
1: Oh, okay, I'm wrong then. Why do they call them the Bobcats? I don't like the name, the Bobcats.
2: I don't know either, but hey, we need a favor.
1: Hang on, we'll get to it coming up. The Sean Hannity Show. Oh, wait, we got time. Oh, I'm sorry. I'm on the wrong clock. Go ahead.
2: Okay, so here's a big favor. You know, Idaho's big-time Trump-supporting state and that sort of thing. He's never come here. We need to get honored by supporting him. And if you guys can, put in a good word, we'd love to have him out here.
1: Yeah, I'm going to be the one to call him and say, you got to go to Idaho. I don't think so. Well, tell us what to do in Idaho. Well, like, if you came as a tourist, what should you see?
2: Oh, we got the mountains, we got the rivers, we got the hot springs, we got the...
1: Okay, that's the first hour. Then what do we do?
2: All that stuff.
1: Oh, okay. No, it's beautiful. Idaho's a beautiful place.
3: You should love it. You love your iPhone. You love taking pictures. You would be out there for hours.
1: I'm gonna take a picture of a glacier or a mountain.
3: Oh. Yes, you would.
1: Oh, okay. Remember Batman, Adam West?
3: No.
1: Oh, Batman in the TV. He lived in Idaho. Oh, I forget. Look who I'm talking to.
3: Sorry. You lost me at Batman.
1: Anyway, we'll be back.
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9: Police say the incident took place around 3:30 p.m.